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4: I'm John Ryder. Top seed Yannick Sinner wins his second straight Wimbledon title. He defeats second seeded Alexander Zverev in four sets. There were two tiebreakers in Sinner's fifth Grand Slam title. FIFA President Gianni Infantino says they will discuss expanding the World Cup from 48 to 64 teams in the future. In golf, Tom Kim wins the Scottish Open at 17 under, two ahead of Minwoo Lee. Rory McIlroy finishes five back. Former tennis player Marty Fish wins the Celebrity Golf Tournament at Lake Tahoe. Steph Curry finished third. Baseball, and the starting pitchers have been named for Tuesday night's All-Star Game in Philadelphia. Phillies lefty Christopher Sanchez will start for the AL. The Blue Jays' Dylan Cease gets the nod for the AL. Sanchez for the NL. You can listen to Tuesday's All-Star Game right here on ESPN Radio. Final Sunday before the All-Star break, and the White Sox continue to rack up runs against the A's.
5: The 1-0. Swinging a fly ball to right. It's deep, and it is gone up the top of the fence and over. Butler made a leaping attempt, and he couldn't get it. Braden Montgomery with a three-run homer. It's 6-1.
4: Call on ESPN 1000, 6-run first inning for Chicago. They have scored the A's 24-2 in the series, 9-1 the final score today. Rookie Braden Montgomery, that three-run shot, also an RBI single. Red Sox have now won 9 straight, a season high, all on the road as they defeat the Mets 3-2 in 10 innings. Phillies blank the Tigers 5-0 behind Zach Wheeler.
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10: I'm John Ryder. The University of Michigan's Regents are expected to discuss an investigation into the culture of its athletic department on Thursday. Sources telling us to ESPN's Dan Wetzel and Pete Thamel. As part of the review, a decision on the future of athletic director Ward Manuel is expected in the coming days. Jannik Sinner wins his second straight Wimbledon title and fifth Grand Slam after ousting Alexander Zverev in four sets. LeBron James remains a free agent with many teams reportedly interested, including Golden State. Warriors rookie Yaxel Lendeberg made his pitch to LeBron.
11: My pitch is, man, I know you don't like rookies that much, man, but I'm not the average rookie, you know? And I would love to learn under you, man. So, I mean, if you're looking to play with one of the greatest shooter of all time and a close friend of yours, Draymond, it'll be great to come to Warriors, and we'll be glad to have you, you know?
10: Some other news regarding Golden State. Frank Vogel will be their associate head coach under Steve Kerr, reports ESPN's Sham Sharani. To the WNBA, four games on a schedule. The Fever lead the Aces 59-48 at the half in Las Vegas. Kelsey Mitchell, 20 points. Caitlin Clark has 5 points, 4 assists. Three finals, the Wings over the Sky, 96-91. Paige Beckers, 22 points, 11 assists. The Mystics take the Seattle Storm, 84-79. And it was the Tempo over the Liberty, 93-91, in front of a sold-out crowd in Montreal. Baseball, starters for the All-Star Game announced. It'll be the Phillies' Christopher Sanchez for the National League. American League is Toronto's Dylan Cease.
12: Hey, it's Evan Cohen coming up Monday with Major League Baseball's first half winding down. 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

0: Sunday, July 12th, 2026. 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
1: 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He's Justin Tinsley. I'm Matt Fontana. We're so happy to be joined. Mark Kestisher, NBA on ESPN Radio, lead play-by-play announcer. He's in Vegas. He's calling some

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1: 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They're down to the final four at the World Cup. Wednesday, England and Argentina, France and Spain coming up on Tuesday. Top four seeds advancing to FIFA's version of the final four. Argentina with a 12-game unbeaten streak at the World Cup. ESPN analyst Julian Loren.
2: We saw character, and that's probably the most important at this stage of the tournament. You need to win whatever way you win. Yes, it was again a bit underwhelming, especially with Messi being quite quiet for the Messi that we've seen so far in this World Cup. But you find a way of winning, and that's what they've done. And yeah, they probably will have to step up their level a little bit and raise their level for the semi-final against England. But for now, they find a way of winning. They find a bit of magic. This time was from Julian Alvarez with a lovely winning goal, the second one. Before it was Messi, you had Romero. They always find a way. But the personality, the character that the world champions are showing, I think is really important right now.
1: England and Argentina will meet on Wednesday in Atlanta, Georgia. Before we get to that one, Tuesday is the matchup between France and Spain. Can France actually win this one? ESPN analyst Hercules Gomez.
3: Many think it would be an upset, but would it be really an upset if the European champions, a team that's undefeated in 35 games, beat a team that they've beaten already twice in a row, that they've made look somewhat mediocre in those games? Would it really be an upset? Yes, it would. Let me tell you why. This French national team is playing on a level that I've not seen since probably 2002 with the Brazilian national team, and they have more stars. Listen to what I am telling you. Brazil had R9. Brazil had Rivaldo. Brazil had their two fullbacks that are world beaters. And yet this French national team, that front five, and I could go on to maybe six, is as good as I've ever seen in the World Cup. I do think it would be an upset. This French national team, if they strike first, it forces Spain to chase the game, commit numbers, and then it's over. That said, 36 games unbeaten. The last time they had an unbeaten run in like that, it was Confederations Cup at the hands of the U.S. men's national team. So they are beatable, and this French national team can definitely beat them.
1: France and Spain meeting on Tuesday. That one will be in Arlington, Texas, FIFA's version of the Final Four. SportsCenter All Night, ESPN Radio, WNBA on Sunday in Las Vegas. Fever, Aces, relatively one-sided.
4: Caitlin, left elbow, fadeaway, jackpot, 86. 64, number 22, gives the Fever a 22-point lead in Vegas.
5: Come on, because I'm feeling 22, too.
4: Ball, tenacious offensive rebound, bounce pass to Timpson, right post. He dribbles it outside, 8 on the shot clock, hand off to number 8, Cunningham, sidestep, launches again, good, again, Cunningham, cooking, the Show Me State native, showing out.
1: It was on 107.5, the Fan. The Fever with a 109-75 rout of the Aces. 34-point win. Ties their largest margin of victory against the Aces franchise in series history. And a 34-point margin of victory in 2003 as well. For the Aces, largest margin of defeat this season. 82-point swing between Saturday's 48-point win over the Mercury and Sunday's 34-point loss. Largest point differential from one game to the next in WNBA history. 109-75 Fever with the win for Indiana. Their 8th 100-point game this season, breaking a tie with the Aces for the most in the WNBA. Tempo in front of another large crowd, getting past the Liberty.
6: And it's now 55 seconds left in the fourth. Downhill, Savalier, Tempo has the lead. Huge bucket from Niara.
1: It was on TSN. Tempo, a 93-91 win, snapping a season-long four-game losing streak. The Tempo outscoring the Liberty 28-2 on fast break points. The game was played at the Bell Center in Montreal. Attendance almost 13,000 after they broke the regular season record with almost 21,000 fans on Friday. Also had a matchup on Sunday between the Mystics and the Storm.
7: Anymore. Now Citron. Good help from Heidemann there.
6: get something on. Two on the shot clock. Inside, and Austin with 0.1 seconds left. Gives Washington the 4-point lead, and that is their biggest of the game.
1: NBA TV, Mystics, the 84-79 win over the Storm, which sees Seattle fall to 6-19 on the season. Ties their second worst 25-game start to a season in franchise history, 84-79 with the loss. As for the Wings against the Sky,
7: it's Beckers going in. No contact, doesn't matter. It's buckets made by Paige Beckers.
8: Yeah, it's go time in the fourth quarter for number 5 in blue.
1: Saw it on ESPN as the Wings beat the Sky 96-91. Paige Beckers, 22 points, 11 assists.
9: All right, Paige, you, LaRue, and Jeff Shepard all had double-doubles today. What is it like having that complete team performance?
10: It's really fun to play basketball that way, where we got two starting fives, and we feel like everybody, 1 through 15, can contribute to winning basketball. Different people step on different nights, depending on the matchup and what we need at that given moment. And they stepped up and played really huge minutes. This is a great matchup for Lee, and she shows up every single time.
9: Now your fifth win in a row. What's been the most consistent thing about these victories for you?
10: I think our fight and our resilience, our ability to respond to other teams' runs and what other teams bring. We got to be better on the defensive end, but by the time the fourth quarter starts, I think we have an ability to always find a way. I mean, learn through the mistakes, learn through the good and the bad throughout the game, and really just stick with it and stay together.
9: About 3.5 minutes, there was an and one where Jess Shepard hit a tough shot. She looked right at you to have that communication. What did she say, and what does it bring when she can make energy plays like that?
10: I think she just said good screen. Just for us to play off of each other, us a lot of inverted screens, us to play two-man, us to play within the flow of the offense, and just to have that chemistry with an amazing basketball player and an amazing human being. It's really fun to play that way, and that's how we feel about every single one of the people on our team. We just really love playing together. We love playing and being around each other.
1: 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We saw it Saturday night. It went south quickly. That's next. It's ESPN Radio.
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1: 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Been some movement in the NBA this summer. Switching teams. Ja Morant, for example, now in Portland. Says it's going to be a fresh start there if he can shake his past.
2: I mean, obviously, I've done, you know, what I've done in the past, but it's been addressed and handled already. So I don't see why, you know, years later, that's still the topic when nothing happened since, you know. And I felt like if I was that guy, y'all wouldn't be talking to me now. I wouldn't be here.
1: Ja Morant looking for a fresh start with the Blazers. Then there's the pursuit of LeBron James. And yes, the Cavs are in the discussion. Their coach, Kenny Atkinson.
3: Listen, this is an exciting time for us, right? Like, we're in the mix for, the greatest player of all time.
4: That guy.
3: Like, you know, yeah. my personal opinion. So it's exciting, right? Like, man, we're I think you're nervous, but we understand how it is. You know, he's obviously has earned that right to take his time. Obviously, family plays a big part of it. But I know the state of Ohio, man. That there's something special there.
1: But they do have competition, say the Warriors, especially when LeBron and Draymond Green vacation together in Puerto Rico.
5: And us being brothers, I'd be remiss if I don't take the opportunity to throw my pitch in there. You know, I'd be crazy if we're together for X amount of days and at no point am I like, yo, we need to chop it up. Like, what the hell going on? What are we doing? And so there's that. Of course I did that. And of course the pitch was crazy. I think I'm pretty decent at it. Does it change anything? Does it make anything happen? I don't know. I hope so. With the things that I shared in it, I believe it definitely is going to make the brain work a little bit. You know, if I don't think there's a decision that's been made, but say if there was, it'll make you think twice about it, you know? And so that's that. But we wasn't going to hang out for a recruitment pitch.
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6: Now the infield in, 1-1 pitch, in the air to right center, that'll get the run home at least. Garcia back, onto the warning track, reaches up to make the catch. Bowen tags and scores, and the stolen bases set up the rally. Padres back ahead, it's 5-4.
1: Padres taking the lead in the eighth inning with a couple of runs in that eighth, a plus 41 run differential in the eighth inning or later. 97-1 the fan. Padres beat the Blue Jays 8-4. As for the Guardians,
6: here's the pitch.
1: Oh,
6: and that swung there we go. And launched high and deep to right. Gone. Home run to Lauder. Second missile. Level. 5-1 Guardians.
1: They go on to a 5-2 win. WTAM. Guardians' second sweep in 12 all-time series against the Marlins, first since 2016 in Cleveland. As for the top sounds from Sunday, let's bring in John Ryder. John?
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9: The 2-2. Swinging a high fly ball into left center field. Going back, Paez, looking up, and it's gone! Tim Tawa adds the insurance!
8: Cubs' big free agent signing has been playing much better of late. Alex Bregman with his second home run in as many games and a win at Cincinnati. 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
10: And here comes the 0-1. Bregman, it's a high fly ball deep left. Bode back at the track. Near the wall. Gone! Three-run home run, Alex Bregman. And the Cubs have broken it open. They're up 8-4 over the Reds here in the seventh.
0: Number 3.
8: The Yankees complete the sweep of the Nationals in D.C., and they get it done again late on this Ben Rice three-bagger in the eighth on the YES Network.
10: Fly ball, left center, Cruz back. He's on the track. He's at the wall. He can't make the play, and it bounds back.
4: Grisham. He'll score. Rice is at third with a two-run triple. And his great first half continues as he gives the Yankees the lead.
0: Number two.
8: And we have a walk-off to wrap up the Astros-Rangers series. The call on 105.3 The Fan.
11: Here's the pitch. And a ground ball back off Hader's glove. Up the middle. Base hit. Here comes Langford and the ball game's over. The Rangers have walked off the Astros on a sharp ground ball single up the middle by Brandon Nimmo.
0: Number one.
8: And Jay, our top sound is from the All England Club as Yannick Sinner looks to make it back-to-back Wimbledon titles. Chris Fowler with the call on ESPN.
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8: Yannick Sinner, first man to win a major after starting the fortnight with a five-setter. First to do it since Rafa Nadal at the French Open in 2011. As for this one, 10 straight wins in finals dating to Beijing. In 2025, his last loss in the finals, 2025 U.S. Open against Carlos Alcaraz. As for this win?
13: Yeah, amazing. Amazing achievement from my side. Very tough match today against Sasha. Felt like both very high level because it was not easy to play. It was very dusty, breezy. So very happy. And, of course, standing here again as champion means a lot to me.
8: 44th win this season, 100th major match win overall. Straight ahead, not what they were expecting going into the All-Star break. SportsCenter All Night continues. It's ESPN Radio.
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1: 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They're down to the final four at the World Cup. Wednesday, England and Argentina, France and Spain coming up on Tuesday. Top four seeds advancing to FIFA's version of the final four. Argentina with a 12-game unbeaten streak at the World Cup. ESPN analyst Julian Loren.
2: We saw character, and that's probably the most important at this stage of the tournament. You need to win whatever way you win. Yes, it was again a bit underwhelming, especially with Messi being quite quiet for the Messi that we've seen so far in this World Cup. But you find a way of winning, and that's what they've done. And yet they probably would have to step up their level a little bit and raise their level for the semi-final against England. But for now, they find a way of winning. They find a bit of magic. This time was from Julian Alvarez with a lovely winning goal, the second one. Before it was Messi, you had Romero. They always find a way. But the personality, the character that the world champions are showing, I think is really important right now.
1: England and Argentina will meet on Wednesday in Atlanta, Georgia. Before we get to that one, Tuesday is the matchup between France and Spain. Can France actually win this one? ESPN analyst Hercules Gomez.
3: Many think it would be an upset, but would it be really an upset if the European champions, a team that's undefeated in 35 games, beat a team that they've beaten already twice in a row, that they've made look somewhat mediocre in those games? Would it really be an upset? Yes, it would. Let me tell you why. This French national team is playing on a level that I've not seen since probably 2002 with the Brazilian national team, and they have more stars. Listen to what I am telling you. Brazil had R9. Brazil had Rivaldo. Brazil had their two fullbacks that are world beaters. And yet this French national team, that front five, and I could go on to maybe six, is as good as I've ever seen in the World Cup. I do think it would be an upset. This French national team, if they strike first, it forces Spain to chase the game, commit numbers, and then it's over. That said, 36 games unbeaten. The last time they had an unbeaten run in like that, it was Confederations Cup at the hands of the U.S. men's national team. So they are beatable, and this French national team can definitely beat them.
1: France and Spain meeting on Tuesday. That one will be in Arlington, Texas, FIFA's version of the Final Four. SportsCenter All Night, ESPN Radio, WNBA on Sunday in Las Vegas. Fever, Aces, relatively one-sided.
4: Caitlin, left elbow, fadeaway, jackpot, 86. 64, number 22, gives the Fever a 22-point lead in Vegas.
5: Come on, because I'm feeling 22, too.
4: Oh, tenacious offensive rebound. Bounce pass to Timpson, right post. He dribbles it outside, 8 on the shot clock. Hand off to number 8, Cunningham. Sidestep, launches again. Good, again, Cunningham cooking. The Show Me State native showing out.
1: It was on 107.5, The Fan. The Fever with a 109-75 rout of the Aces. 34-point win. Ties their largest margin of victory against the Aces franchise in series history. And a 34-point margin of victory in 2003 as well. For the Aces, largest margin of defeat this season. 82-point swing between Saturday's 48-point win over the Mercury and Sunday's 34-point loss. Largest point differential from one game to the next in WNBA history. 109-75 Fever with the win for Indiana. Their 8th 100-point game this season, breaking a tie with the Aces for the most in the WNBA. Tempo in front of another large crowd, getting past the Liberty.
6: And it's now 55 seconds. Back from the fourth. Downhill. Southern.
1: It was on TSN. Tempo, a 93-91 win, snapping a season-long four-game losing streak. The Tempo outscoring the Liberty 28-2 on fast break points. The game was played at the Bell Center in Montreal. Attendance almost 13,000 after they broke the regular season record with almost 21,000 fans on Friday. Also had a matchup on Sunday between the Mystics and the Storm.
7: One more. Now Citron. Good help from Heidemann there. Gotta get something off. Two on the shot clock. Inside.
6: tight end Austin with 0.1 seconds left. Gives Washington the 4-point lead, and that is the biggest of the game.
1: NBA TV, Mystics, the 84-79 win over the Storm, which sees Seattle fall to 6-19 on the season. Ties their second-worst 25-game start to a season in franchise history, 84-79 with the loss. As for the Wings against the Sky,
8: it's Beckers going in. No contact, doesn't matter. It's buckets made by Paige Beckers.
9: Yeah, it's go time in the fourth quarter for number 5 in blue.
1: Saw it on ESPN as the Wings beat the Sky 96-91. Paige Beckers, 22 points, 11 assists.
10: All right, Paige, you, Leah LaRue, and Jess Shepherd all had double-doubles today. What is it like having that complete team performance?
11: It's really fun to play basketball that way, where we got two starting fives, and we feel like everybody, 1 through 15, can contribute to winning basketball. Different people step on different nights, depending on the matchup and what we need at that given moment. And they stepped up and played really huge minutes. This is a great matchup for Lee, and she shows up every single time.
10: Now your 5th win in a row. What's been the most consistent thing about these victories for you?
11: I think our fight and our resilience, our ability to respond to other teams' runs and what other teams bring. We got to be better on the defensive end, but by the time the fourth quarter starts, I think we have an ability to always find a way. And learn through the mistakes, learn through the good and the bad throughout in the game, and really just stick with it and stay together.
10: About 3.5 minutes, there was an and one where Jess Shepherd hit a tough shot. She looked right at you to have that communication. What did she say, and what does it bring when she can make energy plays like that?
11: I think she just said good screen, just for us to play off of each other. Us a lot of inverted screens, us to play two-man, us to play within the flow of the offense, and just to have that chemistry with an amazing basketball player and an amazing human being. It's really fun to play that way, and that's how we feel about every single one of the people on our team. We just really love playing together. We love playing and being around each other.
1: Second double-double of the season. We saw it Saturday night. It went south quickly. That's next. It's ESPN Radio.
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1: 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Been some movement in the NBA this summer. Switching teams. Ja Morant, for example, now in Portland. Says it's going to be a fresh start there if he can shake his past.
2: I mean, obviously, I've done, you know, what I've done in the past, but it's been addressed and handled already. So I don't see why, you know, years later, that's still the topic when nothing happened since, you know. And I feel like if I was that guy, y'all wouldn't be talking to me now. I wouldn't be here.
1: Ja Morant looking for a fresh start with the Blazers. Then there's the pursuit of LeBron James. And yes, the Cavs are in the discussion. Their coach, Kenny Atkinson.
3: Listen, this is an exciting time for us, right? Like, we're in the mix for, you know, the greatest player of all time.
4: That guy.
3: Like, you know, yeah. my personal opinion. So it's exciting, right? Like, man, I think you're nervous, but you know, we understand how it is. You know, he's obviously has earned that right to take his time. Obviously, family plays a big part of it. But I know the state of Ohio, man. That there's something special there.
1: But they do have competition, say the Warriors, especially when LeBron and Draymond Green vacation together in Puerto Rico.
5: And us being brothers, I'd be remiss if I don't take the opportunity to throw my pitch in there. You know, I'd be crazy if we're together for X amount of days and at no point am I like, yo, we need to chop it up. Like, what the hell going on? What are we doing? And so there's that. Of course I did that. And of course, the pitch was crazy. Like, I think I'm pretty decent at it. Does it change anything? Does it make anything happen? I don't know. I hope so. With the things that I shared in it, I believe it definitely is going to make the brain work a little bit. You know, if I don't think there's a decision that's been made, but say if there was, it'll make you think twice about it, you know? And so that's that. But I wasn't going to. We wasn't going to hang out for a recruitment pitch.
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6: Now the infield in, 1-1 pitch, in the air to right center. That'll get the run home at least. Marshall back, onto the warning track, reaches up to make the catch. Bowen tags and scores, and the stolen bases set up the rally. Padres back ahead, it's 5-4.
1: Padres taking the lead in the eighth inning with a couple of runs in that eighth. A plus 41 run differential in the eighth inning or later. 97-1 the fan. Padres beat the Blue Jays 8-4. As for the Guardians,
6: here's the pitch. Oh, and that swung there we go. Launched high and deep to right. Gone. Home run to Lauder. Second missile. Level. 5-1 Guardians.
1: They go on to a 5-2 win, WTAM. Guardians' second sweep in 12 all-time series against the Marlins, first since 2016 in Cleveland. As for the top sounds from Sunday, let's bring in John Ryder. John?
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8: Thanks, Jay. We begin with baseball, the final Sunday before the All-Star break, and the Diamondbacks with an impressive sweep of the Dodgers in L.A. 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
9: The 2-2. Swinging a high fly ball into left center field. Going back, Paez, looking up, and it's gone! Tim Tawa adds the insurance! A solo blast in the ninth, and the Diamondbacks lead 5-3.
0: Number 4.
8: Cubs' big free agent signing has been playing much better of late. Alex Bregman with his second home run in as many games and a win at Cincinnati. 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
10: And here comes the 0-1. Bregman, it's a high fly ball deep left. Bode back at the track. Near the wall. Gone! Three-run home run, Alex Bregman. And the Cubs have broken it open. They're up 8-4 over the Reds here in the seventh.
0: Number 3.
8: The Yankees complete the sweep of the Nationals in D.C., and they get it done again late on this Ben Rice three-bagger in the eighth on the YES Network.
11: Fly ball, left center. Cruz back. He's on the track. He's at the wall. He can't make the play, and it bounds back in.
4: scores. Here comes Grisham. He'll score. Rice is at third with a two-run triple. And his great first half continues as he gives the Yankees the lead.
0: Number two.
8: And we have a walk-off to wrap up the Astros-Rangers series. 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
12: Here's the pitch. And a ground ball back off Hader's glove. Up the middle. Base hit. Here comes Langford and the ball game's over. The Rangers have walked off the Astros on a sharp ground ball single up the middle by Brandon Nimmo.
0: Number one.
8: And Jay, our top sound is from the All England Club as Yannick Sinner looks to make it back-to-back Wimbledon titles. Chris Fowler with the call on ESPN.
12: Supremacy is again the story at Wimbledon. 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
8: Yannick Sinner, first man to win a major after starting the fortnight with a five-setter. First to do it since Rafa Nadal at the French Open in 2011. As for this one, 10 straight wins in finals dating to Beijing. In 2025, his last loss in the finals, 2025 U.S. Open against Carlos Alcaraz. As for this win?
13: Yeah, amazing. Amazing achievement from my side. Very tough match today against Sasha. Felt like both very high level because it was not easy to play. It was very dusty, breezy. So very happy and, of course, standing here again as champion means a lot to me.
8: 44th win this season, 100th major match win overall. Straight ahead, not what they were expecting going into the All-Star break. SportsCenter All Night continues. It's ESPN Radio.
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21: 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Good again!
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1: 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The top two, we're playing for the top spot on grass. The top four are the ones remaining when the World Cup returns to action on Tuesday with the first of the semifinals. Major League Baseball returns to the diamond technically on Tuesday with the All-Star Game. Monday, Home Run Derby, of course. Then the game on Tuesday.
22: Here's the windup. And the 0-2 pitch, swing and a miss. He got him. And there's a good start. Rodriguez's troubles against lefties continue. That's the ninth strikeout for Sanchez, and he's gotten Andy Rodriguez 3 times.
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1: You guys hear the awful speech that Aaron Judge gave for Team USA on the World Baseball Classic?
2: Why was that on camera?
3: Why would you publish it?
1: Not everybody deserves a driver's license.
4: I used to work at a coffee, back in the day when I was younger, and people would come in and be like, can I get a decaf coffee, extra light, extra sweet? Yeah, like, no, dude, you're defeating the purpose of trying to, like, for the substitute.
1: Ugh.
5: I'm over it. I'm sick and tired and over it.
1: Get a life.
2: Yes, each and every day at this time, our producer, Pat Costello, gives us items in and around sports, entertainment, his life that he is over. Pat is off this week. Cam Pratt is in.
6: Thank you, Javonte.
2: Happy about that.
6: Javonte also said earlier today, finally, we have a real producer back with Nuno back in the studio.
7: Oh, because Cam was at the helm.
2: Wow.
6: No, Pat was.
2: Cam was not at the helm.
7: No, that's what I meant, Pat. But I said Cam because Cam was talking and I was looking at him. My bad, I meant Pat.
6: It's okay.
2: Okay, Chris.
7: That's exactly what
2: just
7: I just
2: gonna
7: did.
2: Call people by the wrong names.
7: I deserve that, thank you.
2: Not wrong names, but names that are on the show. Anyway, Cam, go ahead.
6: Thank you, Greeny. All right.
2: I wish.
6: Michelle Smallman.
7: Here we go.
6: You have some explaining to do.
7: Go ahead.
6: So let's set this up. And you can share as much about this, discussion as you like.
7: Thank you.
6: On Thursday and Friday, you were off of the show. You were going somewhere. And unbeknownst to us, you were still in the studio, just downstairs doing hair and makeup with the professional and lovely hair and makeup team that you guys have there at Hudson, even though you weren't on the show.
2: Yeah, you want to add a little bit more context very quickly, Cam.
6: Go ahead.
2: Because the way it came about was amazing. Mm. Jason McCourty walked in, ESPN NFL analyst. I said, you could sit over there, and pointing to Michelle's seat. And he looked at me confused, like, what do you mean? I was like, well, no, Michelle's off today. And CeCe's in South Carolina, so you just have to put your headset in. He said, I just saw her downstairs. What are you talking about? I said, what? Because I'm pretty sure I saw her downstairs. Mm-hmm. Now the floor, and he did.
7: And then he came downstairs and goes, I might have just blown up your spot. I apologize.
6: And he did.
2: And he did.
7: And I go, I don't care. You can tell him. I was going to pop up and say hello to Evan. So.
6: But you didn't.
7: I attempted to.
6: And now let's hear why on earth you were doing that.
7: So, thank you for this opportunity to explain.
6: Anytime.
7: The days leading up to Thursday, we were in Bristol, Connecticut. So I had my laptop, my work laptop with me. We travel with our makeup stuff. It's a big bag for me because I need a lot of help that early in the morning. And I had a flight that was leaving at 10:45 a.m. So I thought, let me wake up. It was out of Newark. Bring this stuff to the studio because I have a small apartment. I wanted to get that stuff out of there. And it makes Monday less of a task for me coming back from a trip, having to be like, oh, I need to bring my computer. I need to bring this. I need to bring that. And while I was here, Anita and Lou were like, well, why don't we just do your hair and makeup before your trip? And I was like, amazing. We thought it was going to be a slow morning. We're just hanging out downstairs. Popped in to say hello to everyone. Was going to come up to say hi to Evan. He was late going to break, so I missed my window. Clock integrity. No. You know something about that. But I attempted
2: to... You were having fun. Sorry.
7: I attempted to come up and say, hey.
2: Okay. I don't think you're, in general, a liar in life. I think you're lying.
7: What would I be lying about?
2: I told you why
7: I was here.
2: You don't want...
7: I told you where I was going and what time I was leaving and why I was off work. I couldn't have done the whole show, be here till 10, if I had my flight checked off at 10:45.
2: That's not what I'm saying you're lying about.
7: Okay.
2: Who cares if makeup is taking space in an apartment that you're not in? You wouldn't have been there all weekend. You did not schlep everything here to return.
7: My body
2: everything.
7: Clock gets me up so early. Yes.
2: Smalls, it's okay to say I was going on a vacation and I have free professional hair and makeup and I wanted that free professional hair and makeup for whatever the vacation is you were going on. That's allowed. It's weird, but it's allowed. You're telling me
7: two things at once.
2: That's not what you just said.
7: No.
2: Did you plan on getting hair and makeup when you came in here?
7: Perhaps hair, not makeup.
6: Okay.
2: Okay.
6: Stumbled into the hair and makeup studio.
2: In her defense, because my wife tells me this, it is an enormous process and an enormous expense for many women to get the hair that you get from our amazing hairstylist.
6: 100%.
2: So I understand that, but just admit it. You didn't come back here to return a laptop.
7: I did.
2: You came back
7: all those things. And to say hello to you, Ev.
6: And you didn't.
2: Did you get makeup also?
7: I just so happened to get it because I was down there.
2: Such a liar.
7: I'm not a liar. That was not the plan.
2: Lying.
7: That was not the plan, though. That was not the plan.
2: You came in here on an off day and before a trip Not for glam?
7: Because it was on the way from where my apartment is to go to Newark.
3: Michelle.
2: Just own it.
7: To drop my stuff off.
2: Just own it. You're not going to own it. Okay.
6: Is it normal to do...
7: There's no owning of anything.
6: Full glam for a traveling portion of a trip?
2: Yes, that's the thing. That's the thing.
7: Not full glam, but hair.
2: Yes, that's the thing. Like,
7: you could,
2: my wife would have done the same thing. She did something that's actually normal. She just got caught.
7: People get blowouts before vacation all the time.
2: That's what I'm saying. So why don't you acknowledge that? Okay. All right. Anyway, I'm going to now... When am I off? I'm off in a couple weeks. I may come in for some hair and makeup.
7: Have them dye your hair before you leave.
2: They don't do that, though. They just paint it. I gotta. If they did, you're damn right I would be here. If they were somehow doing that, you're right. I would be here. I would be here.
6: Especially if you had to return a laptop.
7: That's right.
6: And say hi to Michelle, even though you didn't.
2: Now, the schlepping part I do agree with. When you have stuff that it's not yours that you want to put somewhere else, it is, I will give her, the first thing that you want to do is get rid of it. Right? You don't want stuff to be in your apartment or house.
7: You don't understand. I have no space in there. And when I'm unpacking, I'm like, I got to get this out of here. I hate that there's stuff in there.
2: Understood. Okay. Next one, Kim.
6: All right. I did something very dorky, nerdy, geeky, however you want to define it this weekend. So I think it's been established, maybe off air, maybe on air. I'm a big fan of the show Survivor. So this weekend, I went to a lake house in Massachusetts and competed in a 22-person Survivor game one day organized by a friend of our very own Bubba Peregrin.
7: Oh.
6: It was very fun.
2: You've never heard Bubba's last name mentioned, by the way.
6: Came in ninth place out of 22. We're going to share some photos right now.
7: Wait, I'm so intrigued. I need more details about what this whole event was.
6: Basically, there's a bunch of summer camp style competitions, and it plays out like the show does, where we're voting people out, we're doing challenges, and there was a winner at the end of the game.
7: What were said challenges?
6: Like relay races, chugging competitions, puzzles, stuff like that. You know, stuff you would do at a yard game.
7: What was your best
6: activity?
7: Event?
6: I did some good trivia, which makes sense, obviously.
7: Obviously.
6: Pretty good
2: at
6: Survivor.
2: This is like Color War, basically. Fun
6: sure.
2: games.
6: Yeah, but
7: it's Field Day.
2: Yeah, Field Day.
6: Well, we're not going to go starve ourselves.
7: No, but were people being voted off? Or
6: yes,
7: was it?
6: We voted 20 people off. 22 people started, and there was a final two.
2: It is not Survivor.
7: I don't think this
2: like
7: is
2: it.
7: Dorky. I think this is awesome. This
6: Thank
7: sounds
6: you, Michelle.
7: Super fun.
6: It was
7: I would
6: really
7: have
6: fun.
7: Loved to participate. How did people get voted off, though? Because on Survivor, it's a lot about relationships.
6: Yeah.
7: It's a lot about
6: strategy.
7: There
6: was
7: strategy.
6: A lot of strategy, okay. And we were voting people off, making alliances for the day.
7: Oh, so there were. It wasn't just your team colors.
6: No, and then you are voting individual people off, too. There's hurt feelings. People take it hard. There's no cash prize, so it's just purely competitive spirit.
7: Oh, only prize.
6: So it's a lot of
7: An
6: fun.
7: Honor.
2: Did you win?
6: I did not. I came
7: ninth.
6: In ninth place.
7: He said ninth.
6: Out of 22. So I was on the jury, and I voted
7: Top
6: for
7: 10.
6: The person who won.
2: Ninth. You're Jared Goff.
6: Exactly.
7: Not a bad place to be.
2: Not a great place to be.
6: Horrific season, as Evan would say.
7: What was your worst event?
2: Oh, my God.
7: What was your worst event?
2: You're so wrong about this.
6: Someone,
2: ask Josh Allen.
6: Someone almost, not me, someone on my team in the first challenge almost vomited at 7:30 in the morning because one of the portions of the challenge was a eating/chugging competition. They had to chug marinara sauce.
7: Ew.
6: Yeah, at
2: hot
6: 7:30.
2: Or cold?
6: I don't know. I wasn't the one drinking.
7: Would it matter?
2: Yes, yeah. I could chug hot marinara.
6: That person was voted off first.
7: Chug it.
2: It's like tomato soup.
7: I would have volunteered
2: juice.
7: To kick myself off the island. I would not
6: if
7: be
6: you had
7: chugging
6: to do that?
7: Cold marinara at 7:30 a.m.
6: Would you, I mean, you basically did.
2: Would you hypothetically get glam before that?
7: Probably. Photos were being taken, of course.
6: Hair, no makeup.
7: If it's at my disposal, you betcha.
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22: 7 o'clock in St. Louis. 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Tim McKernan, Doug Vaughn, Martin Kilcoyne. Jackson Burkett is still out, ill, and so Chairman Kurt is on the ones and twos, but Doug is back from vacation.
23: I'm back. Can't imagine I'd be much good to you. It's going to take me 3, 4, 5 days to get back into the swing of things. You know, you get used to sleeping in a little bit, and then you get back into the routine. It's a little tough. But, you know, I'll try to cowboy up and do the best I can to help you.
22: How late did you sleep in, boy?
23: Oh, it was 8:30, something like that.
22: Eastern.
23: Central.
22: Central Mountain.
23: You get used to waking up at 5:30 for a few years, and you wind up waking up all the time, even if you can sleep in.
24: Did you tell the family every once in a while, though, gather around, I've got some takes here. If you wouldn't mind, I'd like to just rattle off a few takes.
23: I don't even know they're coming out at some point. I'm sure I had some fabulous takes, as always.
22: Can you give me an example of one of your takes, boy?
23: I don't know that I even knew it when I was giving them.
22: This Cape Verde team is going to inspire kids from generations to come.
23: Well, I don't know that it will.
0: You said that to Greg Vaughn.
23: Oh, okay. All right. Boy, I played golf at a great course. I don't know if you play this. Abbey Springs. Have you ever played this, Martin?
0: That's a $500,000 initiation. When did you join?
23: No, it isn't. It's like in Fontana up there by Lake Geneva.
24: Lake Geneva.
23: God, it was a gorgeous course. I've never played on a course in any better shape. Belle Reve, Old Warson, you name it. Doral, all the best courses I've been lucky enough to play. None were in any better shape than this one. Just fantastic course.
24: Were you boating over the week? Were you jet skiing?
23: Did a little
24: on
23: of that.
24: The water?
23: Didn't jet ski. No. Boated.
24: The boating life.
23: Went on a little tour of Lake Geneva where they show you the mega mansions of the Chicago super rich who have their second homes there. And they have this tour where they deliver the mail by boat. People have mailboxes on their docks and the boat drives by and this girl about 19 or 20 jumps off the boat, runs to the dock, delivers the mail, and then runs back and jumps on the boat while the boat's still moving. Very, very cool little tour. One point she got off, jumped off the dock. There was a golden retriever waiting for her. She puts the mail in the dog's mouth, and he turns and runs it into the house. It was like I was watching a movie or something.
24: Little Norman Rockwell.
23: Yeah,
24: little
23: really, slice really was of cool. That. Yeah, that's a great place up there.
24: I told Doug, Tim, that yesterday we had to drop my son off in Wisconsin over the weekend. He's staying with some friends. So on the way back, we swung through Lake Geneva, hoping just to get a glimpse of Doug Vaughn, but yeah. Sadly, you were already gone.
23: Right. There were probably some pictures from people who saw me.
24: Jackson rolled his eyes at Lake Geneva. It wasn't good enough for him.
0: Yeah, wasn't good enough for papers in his place at the Hamptons.
23: Yeah, yeah. Well, as meat and potato guys, you do the best you can.
0: Amen. Thank you.
23: Yeah, I couldn't afford the Hamptons. You kidding me?
1: Whatever, dude.
23: All right.
24: Here we go. Kurt is ready. He is locked, loaded,
0: yeah,
24: and ready.
0: He likes having access to the drops, and he has them here with papers still out. You can text in to the program, Air Comfort Service, text inbox 314-399-9646. Save it in your phone and text in anytime.

0: stumbled upon it there, Tim. It is your Redbirds. Losers yesterday in a game they easily could have won, but they kind of wrap up the first half there. Still in the race. Record just about the same as last year at this time. And just one game out of the wild card. Could have been worse after that disastrous series against Milwaukee.
1: Was everybody at Lake Geneva buzzing about Milwaukee?
0: No, I don't think anybody said a word about it.
2: Were they buzzing about the Cubs?
0: No, I went
2: tends
0: to a Cubs
2: to be a little
0: game.
2: More Chicago-centric there.
0: I did
1: Chicago
0: get to
1: money, yeah.
0: To the Cardinal-Cubs game on Sunday that they lost. That's always fun to go to Wrigley Field.
3: I'm going to Chicago.
0: Stand up. That's what I kept saying.
2: Did you say it was your town when you were in Chicago?
0: I wanted to so bad. Chicago's my town, see? I wanted to say that everywhere I went.
1: And that was Edward G. Robinson in the Ten Commandments as
0: a
1: pharaoh?
0: Right.
2: Did you see anyone you knew? Because you tend to, when it's a Cards-Cubs game, you go to Wrigley, you're going to run into somebody.
0: No, I saw somebody that I knew at a restaurant in Fontana, though.
2: Deke Dotem.
0: No. Okay. Corey Briggs.
4: Take me to Pleasure Town, Vaughn.
0: His dad, oh, Tom,
2: right there.
0: Time
2: oh, friend. Jeez.
0: Did see them. He did not say take me to
1: Cardinals were 50-45 through 95 last year, 50-45 through 95 this year.
0: And somehow it doesn't really feel the same, does it? To me, it doesn't.
1: I think to the fan base, it doesn't feel the same. I don't recall thinking anything of being 50-45 this time last year. But yesterday's game, man, that's tilting. That's one of those. They've had a couple of those where they've won the first couple games, and then you see a gentleman the caliber of Richie go out there and just carve them up. And the at-bat's not necessarily grinding.
0: Mm-hmm.
1: And then, sure enough, they are able to rally, tie the game, and man, that ground ball to Mason Wynn, what wound up being the game-winning run, is just kind of trotting in. Might have been Albies, I think. Going, okay, the inning's over. We're going to the bottom of the ninth tied. And then Mason Wynn with the unforced error. Brutal. Brutal.
0: Yeah, as good as he is at shortstop, Gold Glover, this is the second game in the last, two, 3 weeks that he's made an error right there at the end that cost him the game. Like he never had a good hold on the baseball, I think. They only had, four hits against seven Atlanta pitchers? I mean, they just shut down completely.
2: It is weird because they've had a number of these this year where you're in position for the sweep.
1: You're recognizing the trend, Matt. You're recognizing the trend.
2: And I
1: was on a lot of unders for the Cardinals offense and a lot of overs for the Braves pitching yesterday.
2: And we've talked a lot about, I don't think they're showing up to the park saying, all right, let's lose today. But there's just something weird about it. They've got the two in the bag. They've won the series. It just seems a little different. Let's shut her on down, Vaughn. The boys are off to Fontana.
0: I don't think that's where they'll go.
2: Okay.
0: Oh, and I did have a question about this. Maybe this is a hot take. Why didn't Burleson make the All-Star team over Herrera?
2: And that's a good question, Doug. And apparently the way it works, when Ohtani went out, then they go by the player votes on DH, the position. And Herrera was in line as a DH.
0: Is that right?
2: But it made, if I'm Burleson, I'm like, oh, for God's sake.
0: Yeah, I mean,
2: God bless Herrera for making it, but it's a stupid rule.
0: Yeah, that didn't seem to make much sense to me. His numbers are better all up and down the line. More homers, a lot more RBIs, better average, better OPS.
2: Yeah, I mean, it's great for Herrera. It's a lot of fun, but I would think it would feel a little weird even getting tapped on the shoulder saying you're going to the All-Star game.
0: You would think when a player bows out because of injury or something, this would give baseball a chance to do kind of a make-good on people that are deserving that didn't get the votes they should have gotten.
2: Right. How is it possible that there isn't some logic? Because Burleson's clearly a DH candidate as well.
0: Yeah.
1: The under was free money yesterday. Thank you, Tim. You're the man, and I love you.
0: Here we go.
1: With a heart emoji. That's actually not from a lady. That's from Doug Glatt is his name.
0: Doug Glatt.
1: You know him?
0: No.
2: Is he on the Mount Rushmore of Dougs?
0: I don't think so.
2: Doug DeSensei's would have to be.
0: Douglas MacArthur.
2: MacArthur probably number one.
0: Yeah. Doug DeSensei, that was the first one you thought of?
2: Former Cardinal, Oriole, Angel.
0: Yeah, I don't know of a whole lot of others.
1: Good morning to the YouTube chat. Make sure you guys take your insulin before you eat a box of Fruity Pebbles. That's from the Heiser House Hooligan, and I don't know what spurred that on. But Doug, the Heiser House Hooligan decided...

0: that he's going to call the dance card for the Form Energy YouTube chat this morning and wants to scrap with, I don't know who he wants to scrap in there. I guess Scorsese 2 is in there and maybe Boots Gone Savage. Mm. And two words for you. If you want to fight with Heiser House Hooligan, it sounds like he wants a piece of you guys because he wants you to take your insulin shots before you eat your boxes of Fruity Pebbles.
1: Okay, get right on that. Has he been calling and bugging you guys for a week or so?
0: Who's that?
1: This Heiser House Hooligan.
0: No, he just really wants to scrap with the YouTube chat.
1: All right.
0: Hey, Dolan, get me another Bud Select. That's from the Worsen Woods Wacko. What does that mean?
1: Hey, Dolan, doesn't James Dolan own the Knicks?
0: Yeah.
1: You think he wants a beer from the Knicks owner?
2: Is it a typo? Does he want Doug to get him a Bud Select?
0: Yeah.
1: Well, I just don't know. Boy, this show, just as weird as it was when I left.
0: Welcome back, Doug. Really hope Piddles is okay. Get well soon. That's from Sharon and Clayton with a pleasant text.
1: Yeah. Piddles still not feeling it, huh?
0: No.
2: Poor guy on Friday said, I realize the text line doesn't believe it. I'm sitting at home, missed out on a family vacation. Think you finally got some meds. There's a lot of folks getting hit with stuff around the country. Have you seen this virus? Got to be careful with those fruits and vegetables. Mm-mm. Explosive diarrhea, Doug.
1: Oh.
2: I'm serious. It's going on all around the country.
1: You eat a carrot and you get explosive diarrhea?
2: I don't know if it's a carrot specific, but maybe a good... Doug, you're a very healthy guy. This might be the week to avoid those fruits and vegetables.
3: How many times have you grabbed the PSA?
1: Just how explosive are we talking about?
2: I think it's an issue.
1: Oh, gosh.
0: Papers, for the record, has more of a throat issue. Virus does not have strep, but he has been sidelined, so he did not get to go to the lake with his family this weekend. And I think it's touch and go whether or not he's in tomorrow. So,
1: well, that's no good.
0: But of course, Doug, as you know on this program, when you call in sick, it's immediately a conspiracy. So last Wednesday, Jackson was accused of taking an extra day because his vacation was supposed to start on Thursday. Mm-hmm. And now here we are approaching a week later and Papers is still ill. Maybe back tomorrow. I'd say 50-50.
1: Oh, well, sorry to hear that.
0: Yeah.
4: I mean, it's quite obvious at this point. Someone is being lied to.
1: That's what people say.
2: Kurt is maybe... I didn't say it. The drop said it.
5: Yeah, ask Gabe about it.
2: By the way, Burleson versus Herrera, Doug.
1: Yeah.
2: Burleson has 27 more RBIs.
1: Yeah, it's not even close.
2: What if Herrera said, well, let him go. Just point it down the road.
1: Yeah, it just doesn't make any sense to me.
0: Not talking about Sophie Weekend is a huge miss. Doug, that's from Stoned Ninepin. Not talking about Sophie Weekend is a huge miss. Okay. Not talking about Sophie. We're talking about Sophie Cunningham?
1: I'm sure it is.
0: I don't know any other Sophies. Sophie's Choice? Sophie's Choice? Meryl Streep? Is that Meryl Streep?
1: I don't...
0: Kind of predates me.
1: I think
0: so. Sophie Cunningham, what did Sophie Cunningham do? Is this WNBA? Because once I see my girl Nicole Briscoe lead with WNBA, on to the next one. Is that Hove and Swizz Beatz?
1: I don't know. Mm-hmm.
0: Swizz Beatz is married to Alicia Keys.
1: Is she?
0: Yeah.
2: So she was a ring girl at the UFC?
5: Yeah, she was at the McGregor fight.
1: And had 20 points earlier in the day.
0: Oh, is that right?
1: Yeah.
0: All right. Well, that happened.
1: That McGregor fight lasted, what, 30 seconds?
0: You've had the Gina Carano, Ronda Rousey, and then the Conor McGregor, and I think they've lasted a combined 42 seconds.
1: People paying $500 to get in and watch it.
5: The fight before the main event didn't go very long either. Those two bouts that were kind of pushed hard, I think, lasted less than a minute total.
0: Sophie Cunningham was a ring girl at the McGregor fight.
1: Okay. 720. Okay, well, don't yell at us about it.
2: She got her own set of shoes.
6: I don't even follow chicks' hoops.
0: She also got an Adidas shoe deal. That's from the 314.
1: Good for her. I guess behind Caitlin Clark, maybe Simone Biles. She'd be right up there with the highest profile female athlete in the country right now, I think. Who would beat her? Serena Williams, still, maybe? All right, just a little thing.
2: No, I was chewing on it.
1: Thought I'd throw out there.
2: Her brand is on fire right now.
1: Yeah.
2: She's pretty savvy. Knows how to get the attention.
1: Mm-hmm.
2: It's working for?
6: What about Ann Hesh?
1: Yeah, well, I wouldn't put her on the Mount Rushmore.
2: Whereabouts is Ann Hesh these days?
1: She's no longer with us.
2: Oh, that was the car thing.
1: Yeah, she had a kind of car crash.
2: Thoughts and prayers, I'm sorry.
0: Can Henshin get me a Sophie autograph as long as he's working on the Caitlin Clark thing? Doug, that's from Mr. Licks, and his portfolio is trending.
1: Has Henshin gotten anywhere with the signed autograph Caitlin Clark basketball?
0: Don't know.
1: If not, what else is he doing?
0: Well, he was getting married to Jackson over the weekend, is what Jackson announced that they were together and getting married.
5: They pushed the wedding back.
2: You get their deposit back?
5: I don't know the answer to that.
0: I'm MIZ proud, but let's be honest, Sophie's a bit of a Hoosier. That's from Will Clark's postgame bevy.
1: I don't know if anybody's ever said that.
0: I usually feel like I got a, you know, as a Southsider, I feel like I got a good beat on that. That didn't even cross my mind.
1: No.
0: But Will Clark postgame bevy, you're welcome to elaborate. Doug, why do you hate Dottie Pepper? It's from a new poll.
1: Oh, Dot Pepper. Well, she hadn't been active in probably 50 years. That played a role in my thinking.
7: Okay.
1: Why do I hate Dottie Pepper?
2: Did you bring back any memorabilia for Iggs for charity
1: purposes? You know, I did not. No, nothing really came up that looked like it would be a big seller.
0: Yes, please. Can we break down everyone's Mount Rushmore of female athletes? That'll play very well in the Walrus text line. That's from Beercat. Sounds like he doesn't.
1: Just a random thought, okay? It wasn't planned out, just a random thought.
8: Are you getting turned on by this?
1: No.
0: I was in a group project with Sophie at Mizzou. That's from Pink Pony Doug.
1: Oh, really?
0: You can call in as well, just like Will Clark's postgame. Bevy, the number to call in, 314-974-0101. It's Callier and Thompson phone lines. Air Comfort Service, sponsor of the text inbox, 314-399-9646. And then you've got that Form Energy YouTube chat where you open up the YouTube app, you can watch the program. And if you'd like, I mean, you don't have to, but if you'd like, you can go in there and you can talk it over with other TMA listeners, 7,030 subscribers, and talk it over. Guys, aren't 85%, I apologize, of Mizzou grads Hoosiers? That's from the Hunchback of Vaughn Castle. Is that Pew Research?
1: I think it's a little high. I'll give you maybe 50%. 85%, I don't think so.
0: It's not going to play well on Tiger Board.
1: 50 is still a little high, you think?
0: All I know is it's not going to play well on Tiger Board.
1: All right.
0: Beer Cats is just mad he's never touched a woman. That's from the never-ending wipe, and now they're at each other's throats.
1: Yeah.
0: You're welcome to get involved and talk it over with Brian Henshin, who is active with Doug's update. No autograph updates here. What about you, Mr. Martin? That's from Brian Henshin, husband of Jackson Burkett.
2: Is that a memorabilia question for me?
0: I believe so. You're in charge of the hockey stick. Henshin's in charge of the Caitlin Clark basketball.
2: Doug, since you left, no progress was made on me getting the entire Kachuk family to sign a hockey stick.
1: But you've made your calls and knocked on some doors.
2: I'm in the process of working on it.
1: Okay.
9: Send me stuff.
2: And you asked a very good question at the time, who's paying for the stick? And the answer was, well, it's charity. So we're still kind of stuck at that point.
5: If you tell the people at Bauer that, do they just hand one over?
2: You want to call Bauer Hockey?
1: I doubt it.
2: Go to Total Hockey here in town. Hey, can I just have a stick? I'm sorry? I just need it for charity.
1: Have you seen how much hockey sticks are now? Have you been in a hockey store lately?
2: I have not been
5: in a hockey store. If you get a top of the line, when they can get up to like 400, overdoing it there?
1: No,
2: yeah,
1: that's
2: about
1: right.
2: It's for charity.
1: Yeah, that's about right. And I imagine the ones the NHL players use are probably considerably more than that.
2: Cam Jansen was here Thursday and Friday, hanging out, chopping it up, and then I talked to him about, if you say hello to Ken, which is always nice, be careful. Former hockey player, former Blues player.
1: Mm-hmm.
2: I mean, geez, probably give me something. I believe Cam went in there. He boldly went into the studio to say hello to Ken.
1: Oh, did he really?
2: I showed him the escape hatch out back.
0: Have we talked about Doug's Instagram story last night? That's from Doug's tape measure. Doug, what was on your Instagram story last night?
1: I have no idea.
0: Scrolling nothing from Ella Reese this morning, but I am going to Doug's Instagram story.
5: Wasn't it something about a butterfly tattoo?
0: You got a butterfly tattoo?
1: I think I got hacked or something. I have no butterfly tech. I don't see anything on my...
0: I didn't see anything on your story.
1: I didn't post anything.
7: Well, I don't like Facebook. And I don't like the internet because I can't find a job.
1: Yeah, me too.
0: I don't know what's going on. I don't notice anything. But you say you got hacked?
1: I must have. I actually think
5: I might be able to recreate this in my memory. It was a meme that said something like, do you think a butterfly ever gets a tattoo of a heavyset woman?
1: What?
5: Like how heavyset women get a tattoo of a butterfly. Like kind of reversed roles there. Were you on peyote last night?
1: I have no idea what that's about. I did not.
2: So
1: do
2: on
1: that.
2: Doug's, that's what you saw?
5: That's correct.
1: I'm going to have to, change the passwords.
0: The hacker deleted it?
1: I don't know anything about. I'm going to have to change the password. I don't know.
0: Is
1: I
0: this
1: don't
0: the first you're hearing of it?
1: Yeah, I don't see anything here on that. Anything else that's happened.
2: Was there a gas leak at your house? Maybe you were a little off your game?
0: Doug's Insta is full of thirst trap posts. It's from Doug's prison wallet.
1: No, it's full of grandkid pictures.
0: I was about to say it's your grandchildren.
1: Yeah, that's
2: mostly
1: what it is.
2: And then occasionally you do a little tattoo jokes?
1: No, I really don't. I really don't.
0: Mizzou fans and alums think they went to some nationally renowned elite institution. Mizzou is nothing more than a Temu SEC, get an 18 on your ACT school. That's from Eric in the Central West.
1: That hurt a little bit. An 18 won't get you in.
5: I took it as an eighth grader and got an 18.
1: Did you really?
5: Mm-hmm.
1: And then what'd you get when you were 18?
5: I peaked at a 30.
1: Ooh, that's pretty good.
5: Yeah, I got Bright Flight.
1: Well, look at you.
5: Mm-hmm. I'm a scholar.
2: And that's why he's on the Mount Rushmore at Sekman, Doug.
5: Yeah.
2: You had him just missing out.
1: Yeah. Huh. Well, why didn't you go to a fancy school then?
5: Baseball.
1: Oh, that's right.
5: Yeah.
1: That's right.
5: That's why, I mean, I thought about going the JUCO route, but I was just throwing scholarship money away doing the two-year school route.
1: Yeah.
0: Butterfly tat per capita of Cottleville fatties is around six. Thank you. That's from Doug's prison wallet.
1: What would that mean?
0: The butterfly tat per capita of Cottleville fatties is around six. Huh. I haven't seen that data point either.
1: No. So is he saying like one in six have a butterfly tat?
0: Is that 16.5%? Do you round it up to 17?
1: I guess he would. I don't know.
0: Was a 30 ACT score the requirement to be a backup sports talk radio button pusher? That's from Steven Time. And Steven Time just came for you, Jim.
5: Yeah, I can't even respond to that one.
2: Push a button for him. Give him something back. Come on. This is your chance. You got the power. Button pusher.
9: We talking about boobs?
0: About that. Does that change your mind?
2: Was that Jason Barrett's voice?
5: It was.
2: What?
9: We talking about boobs?
2: Okay, never mind.
1: That's the consultant telling us what to talk about.
2: So if he ever says, you guys would be a great show if you could just stay on task.
1: I guess maybe that's what that was about.
2: But then he was pointing out that you guys often veer.
0: All right, Arbor Day has sent in a screenshot, Doug, of your story.
5: Did I get close?
0: It says, I guess you screen... Well, the hacker screenshotted... something from Porcelain Queen. It looks like a Facebook post in which she asks, does a butterfly think maybe I will get a tattoo of a fat chick with purple hair right above my ass?
1: What does that even mean?
0: I don't know, but it's on your Instagram story.
9: I believe in keeping the content fresh, recharging my batteries, and leaving the audience wanting more.
2: We always leave them wanting a lot more.
1: I must have been scrolling a bunch of stuff and accidentally hit shared or something on something like that, I guess. I don't even know what it
5: is. It was a great message.
1: I have no idea what it meant.
5: I saw that last night before bed and I thought, Doug's on one tonight.
1: I don't have an explanation for you on that. I must have accidentally hit share or something.
0: Nothing better than failed athletes' mental gymnastics talking about their JUCO career or why they went to a BFE school for baseball. That's from Tashara Jones Snowplow. Nothing better than failed athletes' mental gymnastics.
1: You just can't win around here. You just can't win.
0: I was BFE school.
1: Oh, oh no!
0: Doug, wow.
5: Almost wasn't a producer anymore.
0: One of the three of us was about to have to learn to run the board. Real quickly.
5: My heart rate just completely spiked.
2: Okay, now I get it. You don't have to say it. Now I get it. Yeah. That helped.
5: I was the belle of the ball last week. Now they hate me.
1: Really?
0: That's the TMA evolution.
2: You think Jackson's stock is going away? He's not here.
5: Maybe Jackson's Tashara really like Jones Snowplow.
1: You think Jackson's Tashara Jones Snowplow?
5: You can't. I mean, you can't rule it out.
0: Doug, it's time for a Notes app apology now. That's from Horny Banker,
1: now,
0: and I guess that's for you.
1: What's that? What's a Notes?
0: That's where you post an apology that under no circumstances will be accepted on social media. And you apologize and explain that you're going to take some time away from what you posted earlier on social media.
1: Oh, I'd be happy to take more time away. Yes.
10: 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You feel me?
0: Martin, that's Stephen A. Smith's podcast.
2: 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Well, Doug, thanks for sharing that with everyone because it's a great thought, you know? Does a butterfly ever get attacked?
1: I just don't know what that means.
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1: Mason wins throw.
2: Some kids have and some kids don't. And some of us.
1: The Tin Man is reporting Jackson is at home faking an illness and posting on Doug's Instagram. This is true. You don't have to look any further into it. That's from the Tin Man with an exclusive.
3: All right.
4: He's wrapped up could the investigation.
3: Could well be.
1: It's Morning After. Show's presented by Brown and Crouppen. We are in the healthcare evolution, 7 o'clock hour. Tim McKernan, Doug Vaughn, Martin Kilcoyne, and Chairman Kurt on the ones and twos as little Jackie Papers is still ill, truly ill. So hopefully, if you thought last Wednesday Papers was faking an illness at this point, you're certain that the man is ill. And hopefully he'll be back tomorrow. Not sure that he'll be back tomorrow either way. Chairman Kurt is doing a wonderful job on the ones and twos, and we welcome you to participate by calling in, texting in, emailing in for the Design Air Heating and Cooling email of the day, or you are welcome to talk it over with other TMA listeners in the Form Energy YouTube chat. Michelob Ultra, longtime YouTube chat sponsor. Now it is Form Energy, but all under the same umbrella. Michelob Ultra, 95 calories, 2.6 grams of carbohydrates. It's only worth it if you enjoy it. And I was enjoying some Michelob Ultras this weekend. Why? I was out enjoying some ball striking and some Cardinal baseball on Saturday night. Anybody go to a Cardinal game this weekend? Anybody? Anybody?
3: No.
1: No, you were Lake Geneva. Martin, did you?
4: I was traveling. No, had to
1: you were Wisconsin. Yeah. Chairman Kurt.
5: I did not.
1: Hitch out, nobody going.
4: Anybody stay Friday to the bitter end?
1: Oof. Wow. I'm telling you.
3: The rain delay took longer than it took to play the game.
1: They didn't restart until 10:45.
3: Yeah.
1: The game didn't end until after midnight.
3: Those are tough games.
4: The video online, and we were traveling, but I looked at the video and said, oh my, why are they even trying to play? God bless Billy Finley, the ground crew, got that thing ready to roll, though.
1: Yeah, there were videos of the outfield conditions, and it really did look like a lake. But they were able to get back out there, and they were able to get the win. On Saturday, went to the game with my family, and we were in an awkward position. My younger son has become obsessed with baseball after the last, just really since around opening day of this year. And we're at the game, kind of sitting, I guess it would be along the third baseline. Lars Nootbaar in his second at bat after hitting his home run, three-run home run off Reynaldo Lopez. It's a foul ball. It hits in our row. And it goes to the gentleman who was selling libations, concessions, and he hands it to my older son, and my younger son is now on a full-on rage.
4: Oh.
1: A full-on rage.
3: Because he didn't get the ball.
1: Because he didn't get the ball.
3: And the older son not about to relinquish the ball that he was excited to get himself.
1: That is correct. And so now it's on.
3: Mm-hmm.
1: And in my mind, I'm thinking the FanDuel. Is that the network now? I know it's a moving target.
4: Cardinals.tv? Are you talking about the broadcast?
1: Yeah, whatever. The cameras are catching this exchange between the violence breaking out, the carnage in the section. Now, we were in an area with a bunch of Braves fans. But, I mean, we're talking about it's on. I mean, it's on between the two siblings.
4: So you, at this point, as a parent, you're thinking, oh, that's pretty cool. Oh, I wish you'd never given him the ball.
1: That's right.
3: So what are you going to do about it?
1: Well, there were some Braves fans who were right behind us, and they were very kind, and they had some extra balls because they had gotten to the game earlier to try to get some autographs from the Braves. And this kid, I would say probably around 15 years old, handed my younger son a ball to try to calm. Because at this point now, it's going to be like Malice at the Palace.
3: Brawls breaking out.
1: Ron Artest is going to be in the stands at some point. And eventually, after about five innings of violence, the younger one calmed down and we were able to move forward.
3: So he did get the ball.
1: The Braves fans behind us were kind enough to hand.
4: From like pregame.
3: That's correct. And that got him calmed down?
1: After five innings.
3: Oh, okay.
1: Pure rage. Just unadulterated Irish temper tantrums.
4: I think at this point, both sons need to donate those to Iggy. It's pretty clear.
3: Get him signed first.
4: And then when they cry profuse, that's for charity. And then the kids are just bawling. That's for charity.
1: You can take the family out of South City, but you can't take the South City out of the family. Doug, that's from Minute Bowl eligible. Yeah, and it's tough but fair.
3: Nice. It wasn't nice.
1: Tough but fair.
4: And that was the Jimmy Crooks game on Saturday, right?
1: Jimmy Crooks would be Friday.
4: Friday
1: but
4: night.
1: Theoretically,
4: Friday.
1: It was Saturday morning.
4: I'm sorry. Okay.
1: So by definition, we're going to
4: following via
1: that.
4: Box.
1: This was the Lars Nootbaar Matthew Libertor game. This is getting into the weeds. Yeah. For the sake of everyone listening in your social lives, I hope you weren't paying attention to it this closely. It's a beautiful Saturday evening. Hopefully you're out and hanging out and not doing what I was doing, which was breaking up a fight between an 8-year-old and a 4-year-old in the stands. But just dialed into the game, Matthew Libertor was so, so, so good through 3 2/3, and really through the first four innings. I'm talking about up there with Dustin May's performance. Take your pick of Milwaukee or his complete game shutout where he had the no-hitter in Milwaukee, game the Cardinals wound up losing, or his complete game shutout a few weeks ago. Libertor was on, and he was dealing in the Braves. I mean, they've got some guys who can rake. I know Acuna's not in there right now, but Olsen's sitting on 25 home runs, and they were flailing. And he was locating his fastball, setting up that curveball, and they could not hit it. And I'm looking at his pitch count. We're in the fourth inning, and it's 3 2/3. And if they were making contact, it was soft contact. Otherwise, I think he was at 6 strikeouts already. And Drake Baldwin, you know, the kind of, like, if you're the crappy kid on the team, you hit it to the opposite field, and it might just barely get over the first baseman's head, and the right fielder isn't going to get to it. That's how I got on base. That's how Drake Baldwin got it to the opposite field, just over Blaze Jordan's head. But Libertor was dealing. It shows, you know, like McGreevy's like the blue chip. 5-6 innings, 2-3 runs, and you can pretty much count on it with not much of a deviation. May and Libertor, they can give you a lot. Plante kind of getting into that category, although he can have some downside. But Libertor, you got to see what his ceiling looks like. He just tends to really run into problems in the fourth or fifth inning. But Saturday night, he was dealing. So I know it was Nootbaar's 3-run home run that stood out. But Libertor, that was a really, really impressive start.
4: Which is why they keep saying he's got to figure it out. And the idea to put him in the bullpen, I've said, why not him? Leahy at times when they've struggled. Their whole point is this season we got to find out what we got. And if you shove Libertor in the bullpen, it might help you right now. Give you an arm down there that you could really use, but it doesn't solve the fact that he needs to be a big league pitcher. And if he's not, we're going to find out. But that June ERA was over 8. I mean, he was bad for a pretty good stretch there in June, but their hope is that he is going to figure something out. Almost every start, he's great for 3 or 4 innings.
3: Yeah. And when you see that potential, you see what the ceiling is, you can understand why they keep trotting him out there every 5 days. You can't give up on him. If he could be more consistent, but that way, they'd really have something.
4: And I did see Ollie's comment yesterday about it being different from last year because this team has a higher ceiling. And I think
1: I agree with that take.
4: And I think with what you've seen so far, I mean, Burleson arguably is an all-star, didn't make it. Weatherholt had some all-star talk for at least a while. His WAR is very high, and so you've got all these guys contributing. And the pitching has been healthy. For the most part, your rotation's been intact. You're getting out-of-nowhere season from Riley O'Brien. A lot of things have fallen into place, and I think the bottom was falling out in that Brewers series, and yet again, we've had this conversation many times where you think that they're done. That's it. Okay, here we go. This is kind of who they are. Then they... You know, the Braves are a playoff team. You just took 4 out of 6 from Atlanta. The 14-game stretch, which we all pointed to with the Brewers, the Cubs, and the Braves, 7-7, but 1-4 against Milwaukee. Just can't beat the Brewers. Yeah. So overall, on the stretch, kind of, you know, able to tread water. So I think this team, as we've seen, that you kind of know who they are right now. And it's probably in this current format good enough to just hang around a little bit. You're what, a game behind? Nobody's playing better than the Marlins. You're a game behind the Marlins.
1: Yeah, Marlins' first time getting swept this year, if I'm not mistaken. They got swept this weekend. So the Cardinals were able to close to within a game of the Marlins, as is the case with the watered-down playoff format. All but four teams in the National League are within a four games of a playoff spot, and that includes the 48-49 Washington Nationals.
3: And now we're, what, 2 weeks from the trade deadline? So if things stay about like this, what do you suppose the Cardinals do?
1: Sell.
3: Who do you sell?
1: I am open to selling May, Romero, O'Brien. Who am I missing? I feel like
3: Nootbaar.
1: Nootbaar. Sell. And my reason being, I agree with Ali Marmol's sentiment that the ceiling is higher. I do not believe that it is even 2% chance that they could win two series in the playoffs. And they will not be winning the National League Central, so that would require the wild card navigation and a DS. So that is where I am. Doug, do you disagree with that? You tend to be, let's go for it.
3: No, I think that's what they will do. My big picture view is that I'm not sure in the near future that they're ever going to have a roster better than teams like the Dodgers, the Phillies, the Cubs, the teams that can spend. I'm not sure the Cardinals will ever be there in the next 5 years or so, because these teams just continue to buy the top free agents on the markets every year.
1: I think it's going to change a lot with the work stoppage.
3: Oh, I hope. But at the same time, these teams are developing young players as well as the Cardinals. So I'm not sure your roster is ever going to match up to those teams. And I think when you got a shot, I would go for it. That said, it doesn't mean you blow up the whole plan, of course. I'm not saying that. But if they were to move a veteran or two, and hopefully in return, maybe get a reliever that could help, just something other than a Class A minor leaguer who you may never see again.
4: That's what I'm curious. What's the return? If you say we can kind of unload a lot of talent here, even if it's demoralizing to the fans who are kind of excited about this team, or if it's demoralizing to the clubhouse, what is that return? Hopefully, you know, and O'Brien is probably somebody that you want to cash in on while you can, because it's probably not a long-term solution as your closer. And maybe people would overpay just because they're a team that's contending right now. Maybe. I would love to see what his value is.
3: It would be demoralizing, though, for a team to be told that, hey, yeah, we know that you're just a game out of the playoff picture, but we decided to trade the closer that's, you know, locked down who knows how many games now.
1: Yeah, my contention is the playoff picture has kind of become the we make it to bowl games around here with regard to a comparison between college football, because back in the day, and not really even that long ago, being in the playoff picture meant a whole different conversation. But in the American League, all but three teams are within 3.5 games of a playoff spot. So
4: it's unbelievable. Tigers are 8 games under,
1: right, and
4: 3.5
1: games back of a playoff spot. So I doubt that's really changed their business model for Tarek Skubal, who had some issues yesterday in Philadelphia. So along those lines, I think that probably is where Chaim Bloom was anyway. What's going on with Dustin May present an issue with regard to that return, because his recent outings, sometimes he can look great, but I mean, ever since he threw those 9 innings against the Padres on June 15th, he's gone 2 innings and gave up 6 earned, a 2/3 start. Now, obviously, that was because of injury, but 2/3 of an innings. But he allowed 5 earned runs in that time, 4 2/3 against the Brewers in 4 innings yesterday, as he was having issue with control and walked 4 hitters. So his stock likely trending down from where it was a month ago.
3: Yeah, he's the obvious guy you would move, I guess. based on his contract and his age, he's the most obvious, I would think.
4: But what is his value? To Tim's point, you need him, maybe a good start or two would certainly help.
3: Oh, well, gosh, yeah. That's why I said, when was it? He had a real good game a month ago. And I said, well, his value is really high. Maybe we ought to trade him now. Of course, I was ridiculed at the time, but his value was never higher than when he pitched that complete game against the Padres.
4: I think people that are just kind of caught up in the moment saying, hey, it'd be fun to contend or it'd be fun to just be in, I get that. But if you trade some pieces off and say, you know what, we're going to let Baez play left, we're going to let Quinn Matthews be in the bullpen, and then people would say, oh, okay. I think if that's the answer, that you start bringing up some of these younger names that are kind of knocking on the door, I think then even if they struggled, people would say, okay, well, that's better than just sort of waving a white flag. It's saying it's two things. Yeah. We're going to trade, get something in return, but also open up some opportunity for these other players.
3: Yeah, could that, be. That would especially if the young players came up and did something. When they come up like Blaze Jordan, and right away you're thinking, wow, this guy can play. And then, you know, a month in we're thinking, well, I'm not sure. I'm not sure he can. So you run into that too.
4: And as much as possible, we've said it. Even if Jordan struggles completely, just play him as much as you can. Crooks, get him back out there. I don't think he's thrown anybody out. Herrera hasn't thrown anybody out since, the Nixon administration. We got some issues back. We need a kid. All these catchers, Doug, I'd like him to hit a little bit. Crooks call a good hit. Game, but I'm also going to need him to throw a guy out every once in a while.
3: Crooks had the game-winning home run a couple nights ago, but he's also hitting, 164, and he's striking out at an alarming rate. You know, we were excited to see those guys, but sometimes they never get it. Right. Sometimes it just takes.
4: Well, but that is what this season.
3: 2 or 3 years.
4: Yeah, but I mean, if Crooks hits 150 but plays a lot the rest of the way, I'd say that's what you're supposed to be doing in this season. If Blaze Jordan hits 150 but plays a bunch, I think that's what we were told this season's about. If Quinn Matthews comes up and doesn't do well, it's okay. If Baez gets here and struggles, I still would say that's okay.
5: Sell. Sell, Doug. Demoralizing for a team to trade players. These are grown men, and this is a damn business. I'm tired of it. That's from Big Tuft. Now,
4: to be fair, Doug, I said the clubhouse could be demoralized.
3: And if it's a business, you want to do the best you can to stay competitive and get the most people into the building. If you're telling me it's a business, then you don't fold the tent. You do everything you can to try to stay in it.
1: A Big Tuft, you can call in at 314-974-0101. Donnie's headband agrees with you, Doug. I just can't stand all this build up the farm crap. The farm is not the big league club. Having the best prospects doesn't win VCC championships. That's Venture Capital Cricket. Build up the big league team and go win a World Series. That's from Donnie's headband.
6: Mm. Well, I think the org as a whole is in a pretty good spot.
3: Well, it's been in better spots than it's in now, but...
4: Are you excited that Gerangelo Sinje is moving up to Memphis?
1: Yeah,
4: now?
1: How about that? Triple
4: can throw lefty, can throw righty. You like that? You like a good gimmick?
3: I thought distract they people? Stopped throwing lefty. Is he just throwing righty now?
4: I think, yeah, still but he's still both? Capable.
3: Okay.
4: So maybe every once in a while, oh look, the batter's left-handed. Oh, guess what? Wow. I could throw left-handed. Whoops, just kidding. Now I'm right-handed. Wouldn't that be great?
3: And it's legal to switch pitch to pitch?
4: That's a great question. I believe it would be. Why wouldn't it be?
3: I don't know. I think as a hitter, once you start one way, you got to stay that way.
4: That's a good question, Doug. I'm going to have to text about that.
3: I would just hate to see him throw in the towel completely. I think that would be a disappointment to a lot of fans. If you're right there, even though the playoff system is watered down, that's still the system. And if you just get in, if we can just get hot, we can win this baby. How about that?
1: Hold on a second. I don't understand.
3: If we can just get hot, even though we're clearly not the best team over the course of a long season, there's no arguing that. But it is possible. We saw it certainly in 06. If you just get hot at the right time, you got a shot.
4: But and we do say this all the time. Oh, in 06 or even 2011. Oh, so you had Albert Pujols and Jim Edmonds and Yadier Molina and Chris Carpenter and Adam Wainwright.
7: You want some fun with rules?
4: Yes, I would like this.
7: Under official baseball rule 5.07F, a pitcher must visually indicate to the umpire, batter, and runners which hand they will use before an at-bat begins. You cannot switch hands mid at bat unless an injury occurs to the throwing arm, and if an injury forces a mid at bat switch, you cannot use the injured arm for the remainder of the game.
4: Okay, but at bat, but what about next hitter? That's what I'm wondering. So you pitch right-handed, and then the next guy comes up.
3: What didn't it say before the bat at bat starts?
7: Right, oh, when right. the at bat. So I'm.
4: But that's within.
3: You could batter to batter.
4: Right, yeah, I'm saying yeah. the next hitter comes up.
7: Right, you can right.
4: Sounds
7: switch.
4: Like that
7: switch.
4: Could, yeah. yeah. Well, that's what I'm saying. So they always want to go lefty-righty, righty-lefty. Be a hell of a weapon, Doug.
3: Mm-hmm. Out of the bullpen, for sure. Of course, you still have to be a good pitcher just because you can't do it.
4: So over under players traded. If I set it at 2.5, I think I'd go under.
3: Yeah, I think I would.
4: Because if I set it at 1.5, everybody's going to go over. Then again, the over under the Braves Cards weekend was 1.5. Tim took the over. I think Kurt took. I think Cam took the over.
8: Mm-hmm. Oh, is that right? Really?
4: I think all you guys said that they would win 2 or 3.
7: I had the under.
4: Did you?
7: Mm-hmm.
1: I was on the over, but
4: I was negative. I said under.
1: I come away because of the way that it goes down. It's in the 27th inning of the series, but God, it's so frustrating when it's a self-enforced error like that on a simple ground ball.
4: A guy who's known for his arm.
1: America. And I mean, on the other side of it, and I know they brought this up on the broadcast yesterday, but God, when there is a fast runner going down first base on a double play ball, Mason Wynn has been able to convert balls that just would never be a double play with the way that he rears back and guns it across. It's something to behold. In this case, this was just a standard roll the short. He could have gone to Weatherholt at second, but I mean, this isn't like questioning the decision. It's just a throw that he's going to make 99 out of 100 times. And instead, it puts you behind, and that has to hurt, and it does. I mean, just think about the mindset. You're sitting there going, okay, 46 and 39. It's a different feel, and you just swept the Braves. You're coming off of the debacle against the Brewers. So really an unfortunate set of circumstances here. Chairman Kurt, you've got some sound from the post game yesterday. What stands out to you?
7: Look at my list here. I liked Ollie talking about just comparing last year to this year.
1: Yeah.
9: Mm-hmm. How do you, I guess, sort of quantify the progress that's been made this season? I mean, like, people look at last season through the same number of games, the record's actually the same, but obviously it's a different group, so how do you quantify what sort of progress has been made, at least to this point?
10: That's a good question as far as last year, this year, record being the same. It is a different group, and the way I look at it is the ceiling is higher when it comes to what it's possible for this group. So although the record's the same, you're just getting started as to what's possible for them, and there's still a lot of room for improvement and a lot of work to be done. And the best part about all of it is that they're bought into it and they're hungry for that. That's what our staff is most excited about. Yeah.
3: He finishes a lot of sound bites with yeah.
7: I have about 4 different clips, and I made sure to leave it in each time.
3: Did you?
1: Yeah.
4: So, yeah.
3: So he's saying basically there's more hope for this team because there's players who haven't hit their potential yet, as opposed to last year when you had some veteran players. You kind of knew what you had. Maybe there wasn't a lot of room for improvement, but more likely a decline in their skills.
7: You want to hear what he's most proud about from the
3: sure,
7: first half?
3: I'd love to hear that. Hit the lever, please.
11: What are you most proud of this team through the first half?
10: Yeah, I had to answer this in game with Jim as well, and the thing that continues to come to mind is just what's being built from a culture and mindset standpoint. I think it's been as strong as ever, and we're just getting started when it comes to what we want that to look like, but the guys are really buying into what this needs to look like from a coming together and competing together and enjoying what that looks like when things are good, bad, but also the mindset that you need to be resilient and relentless and not allow one day to leak into the next. They've done a really nice job of that. You look at that Milwaukee series, doesn't go our way, but you're able to come out against Atlanta and have a very good series and compete well for 3 games. But that's not a talent thing. That's a mindset thing. That's a good group across the way. So I'm proud of our group for that.
4: Relentless.
3: Now that time he didn't say, yeah.
7: Mm-mm. I was counting right before you called for that audio. I was looking at the schedule, trying to count how many times they won the first two games and then couldn't get the sweep in the third. And I lost. You called for it. I was counting, but it's either 7 or 8 times.
1: Oh, my God. Really?
7: Yeah.
4: I think they're 2-6 when trying to wrap up a 3. Now, there's a Pittsburgh 4-game sweep, but in these
7: right.
4: three
7: games. Just 3-game series.
4: Yeah, 3-game series. The majority have been at home, starting with the opening series against mm-hmm. Tampa Bay. So I have them 2-6 when they've have a chance to sweep a 3-game series into that third game. They swept the Houston Astros on the road, the Reds at home. They had a chance with the Royals, a chance with the Dodgers. These were all at home. Tampa, Atlanta, San Diego, at the Mets. All first two dubs, then a loss.
1: 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Tim McKernan, Doug Vaughn, Martin Kilcoyne, Chairman Kurt, in for the ill Jackson Burkett. 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
12: 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They'll be back in action Friday night in Arizona against the Diamondbacks. 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
13: This morning after 101 ESPN, Tim McKernan, Doug Vaughn, Martin Kilford with you on the program. Fisher Window and Door Store, 8 o'clock hour. As we broadcast from the Stiefel Studios, Chairman Kurtz on the ones and twos with little Jackie Papers, still ill. How many people watched the World Cup this weekend on the dais? Go.
14: I did watch some of it.
15: I watched some of the Norway-England game on Saturday.
13: It featured some classics. Argentina, again, just near-death experiences for Messi and the boys. But alas, they are able to escape in Kansas City on Saturday night. And that sets up a showdown for England.

0: programs. I'm excited about it, but for sure, the overall World Cup experience dropped precipitously about a week ago.
1: Norway got screwed!
2: With a goal that got called back?
0: Well, they also believe the ball, one of the England's goal hit the camera wire.
2: Oh, yeah.
0: And then FIFA has a thing where there's a sensor in the ball that said something about the heartbeat of the ball didn't change, so they believe it did not hit. There was a really detailed explanation why it didn't hit it. Diego Maradona had the hand of God. This one they're saying, I don't know if it's the hand of TV or Fox, but they're saying England benefited.
2: I wish they were playing the games in the early evening instead of the middle of the afternoon, but I'm sure that's so that the people in Europe can watch it at a decent
0: hour. And they
2: hour.
0: Said that during one of the games last week, that this is being done so that people can watch at a reasonable hour.
1: Mm-hmm. I took my 9-year-old to KC for the Argentina BS, I guess that meant to be, versus Switzerland game. Blessed. It was amazing, the turnout for Argentina fans. I'd say it was easily 200-1. That's from the 3-1-4.
2: Really?
1: As far
2: Argentina
1: as the ratio
2: over
1: goes.
2: England?
1: No, it was Switzerland.
2: Switzerland, well, yeah. I'm sure there's a lot of people around the world that scheduled a long summer vacation around this soccer tournament.
1: Oh, you better believe it.
0: Swiss fans probably weren't planning on that. Argentina probably was planning on staying a while.
1: Uh-huh. The France-Spain game is in Arlington at AT&T Stadium, and the England-Argentina game is at Mercedes-Benz Stadium in Atlanta. Doug, just like the St. Gabriel 7th grade basketball tournament, there is a third-place game that will take place on Saturday at Hard Rock Stadium in Miami Gardens, and then the championship game on Sunday. That'll take place at MetLife Stadium.
2: Weren't there some St. Gabe's teams that lost that consolation game and were still awarded the tournament championship?
1: Man, you better lawyer up. You better lawyer up.
2: I saw some of the banners that were a little suspect.
1: You were focused on the chess banners.
0: If St. Gabe's is hosting the tournament and they have a giant trophy, like let's say there's an 8th grade tournament, there's a giant trophy in the corner, and then Gabe's ends up in the 3rd, then they just kind of unscrew the plaque and change that to the 3rd place.
2: That's
0: they get the giant trophy.
2: Uh-huh. You're out of line.
0: And then the smaller trophy, which was scheduled to be the 3rd place trophy, becomes the championship trophy.
2: Home court advantage.
1: Tim, my stepdad is English. And my stepdad's boyfriend is Argentinian. Oh. Who do I root for? That's from Steven time. Boy, that's a tough spot.
3: Wow, these questions are tough.
2: I guess you root for England at this point. Not because of the stepdad.
1: Oh, I was wondering why. Because his stepdad is English.
2: Just as a country, I guess, you go for England.
0: What about France versus Spain? Where are you on that one, Vaughn? You're probably going with the Spaniards.
2: Could care less. Toss up.
0: Could care less. Okay.
2: Are you really have a strong rooting interest?
0: I thought you were going to be anti-French. That's what I was counting on.
2: Oh, no.
1: Thank God flop ball will be over. That's from Doug Stepson. Mm-hmm. He is not happy with this World Cup.
2: A lot of injuries. And I was watching one game. Forget what it was. Guy gets hurt. Another guy on the other team ran into him. Guy gets hurt. And the injured guy has got to leave the game, and they play shorthanded. So what kind of rule is that? Because of an injury, for a minute, they had to play shorthanded. Does that seem bizarre?
0: Yeah, I don't always understand what's going on out there.
2: No,
0: it does seem like a lot of these games, too, have been very controversial in the rulings, the calls, the non-calls.
2: Yeah.
0: It's kind of been the world. I mean, it's been outstanding entertainment. But it's been a whole lot of VAR and referee decisions that have dictated the outcomes. That said, it's been a great run. It's been fun. Let's do it. Would you like to see them expand the field now, Doug? They're considering going from 48 to 64. And what would be the motivation to just allow these other countries? Money. Mm-hmm. Correct. Television rights.
2: Well, give everyone a shot in the tournament. I think you could justify that. I'd like to see them do it every 2 years instead of every 4. Wouldn't that work?
0: I don't know. You like the build-up, the 4-year build-up. It's too long for you.
2: It's too long, yeah. Every other year would be nice. I mean, these guys are all playing somewhere anyway.
0: Do you think next time around, 4 years from now, Morocco, there's a handful of countries that are hosting, do you think you'll pay more attention because this year sucked you in, or do you think by then it will have faded?
2: For me personally,

0: It'll probably have faded.
1: Yeah. I wonder for some if they've gotten the bug.
0: Yeah, probably.
2: Morocco, Portugal, and Spain is the location for 2030.
0: Okay. You guys making travel arrangements now?
2: I think the show is going to be doing it from, I guess...
1: Barcelona?
2: I know I'm set up in Ibiza. Ibiza. I apologize. Yeah, I've already got my white hookups. So that'll be good.
1: Dodie and the van have already left.
2: Yeah.
1: On their way.
2: That's correct.
1: Going to be on a cargo ship. It'll take a minute.
0: I'll be in Marrakesh.
2: This is when it gets frustrating. Non-soccer guy wants to make changes. That's from Just Don't Press Push.
0: Yeah, heaven forbid you change anything. We can change any other sport, but not soccer.
1: Huh? But leave it to the soccer guys, Doug.
0: Right.
1: Not you.
0: Okay. Any other sport, wide open for major change. Soccer, no. It's too perfect.
2: Some lucky Northwestern Mutual intern took a Han bomb out of my crack, and now my loofah smells like 55-year-old divorced whites in a least 3 series. I'm hurting this morning at Starbucks. Level up, Sharon. That's from the self-made stay-at-home Ledoom.
0: Gosh, that was odd.
3: Bam! Gerbil!
0: He smells... What did he smell like again? 55-year-old divorced white?
2: I have no idea who he is. She says her loofah smells like 55-year-old divorced whites and at least 3 series.
4: According to who?
0: Gosh.
4: Arch. Arch said that to you?
3: No.
0: So it's a divorced 55-year-old white person in a BMW. That's what he smells like?
2: Again, she.
0: Oh, there's not a chance in the world. So she.
2: She has a monogramming business.
0: Okay.
5: Okay, Gaslight Girl Boss Gatekeep.
2: It's the beautiful game, Doug Dolt. It's from the 314.
0: Yeah. The beautiful game.
1: I don't mind every 4 years. 48 feels like a good number this year with the... I like the format.
0: I understand. It's just... It's so much... It's so entertaining. I just like to see it twice as much.
1: Yeah.
0: Won't happen.
1: What about the orange card? Have we made progress on that? I've had a lot of people say they like the idea that a red is too severe. Yellow, ooh, look out, you're in trouble. But then the
0: yellow's
1: orange,
0: it
1: elevated a little bit.
0: Uh-huh.
1: That might have a chance.
0: Yeah.
2: I'm not divorced, loser. That's from Sharon and Clayton in a response to the self-made stay-at-home Ladoo mom.
6: I like kittens and bunnies.
1: I'm telling you, Kurt's wheelhouse... Kurt's wheelhouse tends to be female, and they tend to be a little bit, let's just say, dingy.
2: Oh, come after Keisha Gray.
1: Yeah. No, I'm just
2: you're
1: saying.
2: You're going to have an army waiting for you.
1: I'm just saying the clips that he
7: you want, fucko, you want some?
0: No, no. Wow.
2: Henry Hill.
1: No, I just got taken. That was always reserved for Harrison's brother, Master.
8: No, I'm spraying everywhere today.
1: Okay.
2: Number one global sport, but I'm sure a guy who watches it once every 4 years knows what's best for the game. That's from Chris Aru in the Form Energy YouTube channel.
3: I love the poorly educated.
0: As odd as it is, it does seem that way.
2: Maybe if soccer had 4 bases, 9 players on a team, and was on an oddly shaped field, Doug wouldn't want to change it. That's from Walrus King.
0: Oh. Well, a lot of people didn't want to see the three-point play in basketball, and yet when they put it in, it's, wow, look how this helped the game.
1: What's gotten them so sideways that you wanted to do it more often than 4 years, right? You would think soccer guy wouldn't be that upset by it.
0: No, they get upset at the slightest suggestion of a rule change.
2: Doug, the transfer window opens today for MLS. Doggies back on the pitch at the grounds. Downtown West Thursday night versus those Furniture Mart dorks from Kansas. That's from the Veiled Prophet.
0: The Furniture Mart
1: City
0: dorks.
1: SC plays Thursday against Kansas City.
2: Martin's doing translations.
1: As they were turned to action. Do you think there are, and serious question, do you think there are people in St. Louis that are more interested in the sport of soccer because of the World Cup? Or was it just something for a couple of weeks that caught their attention?
0: Yeah, probably so.
2: Absolutely.
0: Sure. Yeah.
1: They're kind of a little more intrigued at the game.
0: Yeah, I would think
1: maybe
0: so.
1: They would go to a City game. Maybe they'll watch an EPL game.
0: Yeah.
1: I think you might, honestly, I think that the stars, Bellingham for England, Holland for Norway, you might say, oh, I want to try it. I know the diehards already knew about all these guys and watch them regularly. But you might try and find one of their games, I would think. Some of these star players.
0: Yeah, yeah, it could be.
2: Soccer, guys, the equivalent of someone who orders oat milk lattes. That's from Doug's prison wallet.
0: Okay.
2: Mm. The orange card idea from Bootstrap Bill and Lost Larry might literally be one of the most painful things I've ever heard of this show. And that, in and of itself, is saying something. That's from Stephen Time of the Brothers Time. Ed, Stephen, that was the latter.
0: I thought I was Builder's Grade Bob Costas instead of Bootstrap Bill.
2: City won't beat KC Thursday night because all our good players are still in the World Cup. That's from DFA Fetty now. I don't know about that.
1: No. Not really an issue.
0: No. We didn't have any, right? None?
1: Not from City.
2: I wish there was an MLS game today. There's nothing to watch tonight. That's from Hunchback of On Castle. That's
1: a home run derby.
2: Jordan Walker in the home run derby. Doug, he's plus 550 to win the home run derby. It's on Netflix tonight.
0: Okay. Interesting.
1: Would you bet that Schwarber is going to win or Harper? I bet one of those two in their home park.
0: It's somebody you least expect wins these.
1: Wilson Contreras doesn't feel like a traditional home run derby guy to me.
0: No,
1: but maybe he'll smash a bat over somebody. Just if he doesn't win, that's why you tune in.
0: I think I'd take Schwarber. I think that's the most likely guy to stand there and launch fly ball after fly ball. I saw this meme yesterday, and I guess it's true. I didn't check it out completely. But it said Christopher Sanchez will be the first Philadelphia Phillies starting pitcher in an All-Star game since Roy Halladay. And in the National League, or in the American League, Dylan Cease will be the first Toronto Blue Jay to start in an All-Star game since Roy Halladay.
2: Whoa.
1: Oh, that's good stuff.
0: That was kind of cool. Yeah.
2: How about that? Text in, call in, email in, and, of course, open up the YouTube chat and talk it over with 281 friends in the TMA STL YouTube chat. 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After, Tim McKernan, Doug Baughn, Martin Kilcoyne, Chairman Kurt on the ones and twos for the ill Jackson Burkett. 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
16: Welcome back to the Morning After 101 ESPN and TMA STL YouTube channel. Tim McKernan, Doug Vaughn, Martin Kilcoyne, Chairman Kurt in for Jackson Burkett on the ones and twos. And we are in the Fisher Window and Door Store, 8 o'clock hour on the Polos Plus dossier. We have the Design Air Heating and Cooling email of the day coming up at 9:45. And right now, as he does every Monday here on the program, Chris Kerber joins us on the Callier and Thompson phone lines. Morning, Kerbs.
15: Morning, Tim. How are you?
16: I am very good, sir. How are you?
15: I'm doing excellent. I think things are good. Looking forward to a schedule getting released this week. And that officially kind of, I think, turns the page to a new year.
16: Yeah, the preseason announced last week, four games preseason. Talk about that. I mean, that
0: seems about right. You need, yeah.
16: Well, with expanding the schedule for the regular season, reducing the preseason schedule, and away we go. When will that schedule get released?
15: It's supposed to be later this week. I think the league releases, on the 17th, 17th or 18th, they release everybody's opening night, and then the next day the full schedule release happens. But, you know, it's those. It's going to be a fascinating change this year because, like, you know, Doug Armstrong has always liked playing as many as, you know, eight games in the preseason. And you get a chance to really see a lot of the young players. Now, go back to a season ago, right? I think we had seven preseason games, but not in there wasn't one game where the Blues had their full lineup, and there wasn't one game where the opposing team played a full lineup against what could be most of the Blues' full lineup. There was one game where the Blues played everybody but essentially what would have been their top line. And they played against, I think, an American League team from the Dallas Stars. The Dallas Stars, one game down in Dallas, played pretty much a full lineup, but the Blues had a bunch of, you know, other young guys in it. So I don't know how much that preseason really gets, you know, the team ready to go. It's been a great topic of discussion for a number of years now. Well, the league pretty much with their CBA negotiations took it all out of the hands of the general managers anyway. And they turned around and said, well, there's only four preseason games. That's now negotiated. Camp is 2 weeks long. This one's fascinating to me. There's no fitness testing, is my understanding. So how they're going to get around that is it's going to be so on the players to make sure that they are absolutely ready to go for the start, because like you mentioned, the regular season schedule now is 84 games versus 82.
1: So no fitness test, is that something that the players union was against?
15: Yeah, it's something that the players union wanted, and I don't know the full reason why or what it is. Now, I don't know if it's as simple as, look, when you hit the ice, you've only got 2 weeks and you're not going to take a whole day for that, or players aren't going to be, you don't have time for it. I don't really know the impetus behind, you know, where that one came from. But what's a little fascinating about that is, and not so much, I guess, the fitness testing part of it, Martin, because, you know, most of these guys are going to be in town, you know, by the beginning of September anyway. Most of these guys are going to be on the ice. You know, they'll call them coaches practices, as we said, where they'll hire somebody like Blues coaches can't be on the ice, but, you know, Jamie Rivers has done a lot. They'll use, you know, Philip McRae maybe, you know, and some other local guys to do it. Maybe Joe Vitale too in there. So I'm fascinated to find out, like, the soreness that guys go through in training camp when it's kind of 3.5 weeks long or so, the 4 weeks. The soreness that they go through is going to be one thing. To have to do that now at the beginning of the regular season when these games count, and we know how hard points are to make up if you lose them early in the season, that to me is going to be a real early season storyline to follow.
0: I think if you ask a bunch of people who the highest paid player is in the NHL, not many would come up with the correct answer of Leo Carlson, who's going to get $18 million a year with this new contract he signed with Anaheim. Do you think that might have a trickle-down effect from some of the other superstars in the league saying, wait a minute?
15: Well, I think it will. There's a couple of angles here. Number one, it's not only that, but the way that contract was structured, which was structured to put some financial pressure on Anaheim, but that they obviously, their owner came out and said matching was easy. $80 million 5-year contract, it's something like $36 million of it gets paid out in the first 12 months.
0: Yeah, $90
15: million. $90 million. Mm-hmm. So, like, that's the thing. Now, here's my question on this, and teams have their own salary structures that they try to stay within. I mean, look at where the Blues are from a highest-paid player standpoint, that kind of thing. You can take it back and just give fans an idea, some older fans, how this works. You know, years ago, when the Blues signed Jay McKee to a free agent contract, they signed him to a 4-year, $4 million per year contract. You know, well, that then impacted, you know, what a Bryce Salvador and a Barrett Jackman would make on their next contracts. That eventually said, okay, well, trying to figure out where Bryce Salvador fits in because they wanted to keep Barrett Jackman. That led to the trade that brought Cam Jansen back home. So, But the only question I've got with this one is, for me, is it an outlier because it's an offer sheet? Or does it really readjust the whole structure of pay throughout the National Hockey League? And that remains to be seen. That's now where things can get a little tricky. But the other side, too, is look at it like this. Sometimes don't look at, say, the total dollar value that they're just paying out. Look at it as a percentage of the cap, you know. And you're talking about, I think it was when Sidney Crosby signed his first kind of real big contract, it was about 16 or 17% of what was the salary cap then. This is like 18% of the salary cap now. So sometimes the numbers are big, but the percentages are actually quite similar to where other players have been.
1: They brought back Oscar Sundquist, popular guy, clearly with fans and in the room. A little crowded maybe on the fourth line. What do you see his chances to kind of break into a starting lineup?
15: Listen, I think it's really crowded. I agree with you. It's really crowded top to bottom, to be honest with you. They signed him to a one-year contract, a two-way contract. And that one becomes important because that says, look, there's a chance you're going to be playing down in Springfield. And Oscar, he wanted to keep playing. You know that he loves it here in St. Louis. You know, his wife is from here. This is where he wants to be. And I think it's a good move because whether some of these younger Swedish players that the Blues have coming in are here in St. Louis or whether they are down in Springfield, he's going to be huge for them. And he was last year. Like when we had the big group of them that were coming in for training camp, he was the one that was having them over at his house and kind of taking them under his wing, very, very mentor-like. So in the end, I think it's a good move for both. When things get to the point, playoffs or whatever, if you can make it back in there, you know the kind of player he can be. You know exactly what you're going to get when he's on the ice. And if injuries, like we were just talking about, creep in, there's going to be plenty of room, you know, for some of these guys. So I like it, and I like it more just because it's where Oscar wanted to be.
0: Would you expect any more significant moves by the Blues before the start of training camp?
15: I don't. I know we've got they still got to get Connor McMichael signed. His arbitration case, I think, was scheduled for July 25th. Now, most of the times these things don't get to arbitration. They come to an agreement before, you know, the two sides have to go after each other. So we'll see how that plays out. But, Doug, the only reason I say I don't is I don't know where they're going to fit. I don't know where they're going to play. So, you know, unless there's, you know, hey, if there's a player that hasn't been signed yet that is looking for a spot, you know, and the Blues want to try to bring somebody in to try and make a spot, they've got plenty of room with these young guys to put them down in Springfield. So there is room for it in that sense, but man, they've got a lot of players under contract right now to kind of pick their team from.
16: Chris Kerber with us here on Mondays on 101 ESPN, giving us his thoughts on the Blues. Kerbs, we always appreciate the time. Thank you so much, sir.
15: All right, fellas, have an awesome week. Enjoy. Talk to you later.
16: That's Chris Kerber with us here on the Callier and Thompson phone lines. Coming up on the Polos Plus dossier, we will have the design here. Heating and cooling email today. Email in the morning after at InsideSTL.com. And Doug, you can tell us about Design Air and Silver Foxes.
0: Well, they're known as the home of the handsome repairman, and there is the Silver Fox Larry, but there are other fantastic technicians that can come out to your house. There's a very helpful Anthony. I don't feel like he gets enough play.
2: Oh, yeah,
0: he's very helpful when he gets out there.
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1: You know, you plan for a, obviously plan, for a huge segment, and then you hear this, and it stops you dead in your tracks, doesn't it?
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1: Yeah, he's everywhere. 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Dustin May had some thoughts following yesterday's loss.
2: Oh, okay.
4: About Johnny Gill?
1: I think he covered a wide variety of topics. The Cardinal starter, unfortunately, didn't get to go deep in the game. 4 walks, so some control issues led to him having a brief time out on the mound before the All-Star break. He also had a brief time after the game here as the Cardinal starter.
5: Can I throw a little, so what'd your grandma think at the beginning of this?
1: Oh, it's one of the greatest opens in balloon party history.
0: Sometimes the media asks bad questions.
6: Not a good question.
0: Like,
7: Coach, how cool was it that it was a Wisconsin player that sank the winning shot?
8: Well, they're all Wisconsin players.
0: Or,
9: I'm doing a story about New Year's resolutions, and I was just wondering if you had any you wanted to share with your fans and our readers?
8: Yeah, no, not right now.
9: Okay, thanks.
0: And when that happens, players will fire back.
10: What? Bro, what are you talking about, man?
11: Stop asking me stupid questions.
0: Now it's time for...
7: So what'd your grandma think?
4: Is that a new open?
2: I love being part of the media.
4: Did you rework the open?
5: I didn't do anything to it. I think Jackson usually pulls it off of this, but I wasn't sure where to find it, so I just found a different file.
4: I love it, but it was a different version.
1: Here is Dustin May, post-game.
4: Who enjoys talking to the media?
12: For the break here, how do you evaluate how this one went today?
13: Not good.
12: What, was it kind of command that was a little touchy for you with the walks that you would say was the reason for that?
13: I would kind of agree. I think we could all see that.
12: Is that something you just felt like you were battling from earlier, or have you been doing that?
13: Yep.
12: Well, so you feel like the third inning, the bounce back there, was there anything in particular you feel like you found there? Was it just going to be something?
13: They just hit the ball. Yeah.
2: Four guys are trying to get something. Just one sentence would be nice.
4: Now, in his defense, when things go well, he's also very brief in his comments. Dustin, you just had a perfect game, the first the Cardinals have had in 50 years. Yeah, it went great. What was working for you? Everything.
5: Can I hear a Dustin May grievance?
4: You have a grievance?
5: I do.
4: Okay.
5: And when you're on this side of the desk, I think you're supposed to have strong uniform takes. And obviously, I'm really strong on the Navy caps on the road cause. Yeah. But I cannot stand when Dustin May is wearing Navy sleeves at home.
2: You think that's part of the problem?
1: I didn't even catch my... my purview.
5: I want red with white. I want navy with gray. Yeah. And I don't want to deviate off of that.
2: Okay.
5: So, D-May, if you're listening, get it together.
4: Okay. That might have been more elongated conversation in the postgame then. What's going on with the blue sleeves? That's how you have to throw like a veteran curmudgeon scribe. What's that about?
1: Guys, I don't think he likes us. That's from Juggs, and he's in D.C.
2: Well, it didn't sound like he was too fond of the reporters asking questions.
4: 5-6, wins and losses, I understand, don't really matter anymore, Doug. But
2: yes, they do.
4: 5-6, ERA of 4.55. Monthly ERA, April, 4.05. May, 3.86. June, 3.57. July, now a little shaky, which we mentioned earlier. Yeah. We need him to trend up instead of down. If we're talking deadline assets this month, again, the Braves start's going to blow everything out of whack because he went 2/3 of an inning.
1: Talk about J.J. Weatherholt's extension!
4: Okay. Hey, Tim, J.J. Weatherholt got an extension.
1: Doug, that took place on Friday. Big announcement. J.J. Weatherholt will be a Cardinal for 8 years, at least contractually.
2: Well, that's good. You suppose Walker's next?
1: Bill DeWitt III said as much. Not specific to Walker, but that this is the start.
4: Yeah. Mason Wynn is probably in line there.
2: I'd say McGreevy.
4: He might go to them just to, for his love of TMA that he wants to be here.
1: Yeah, I could see that.
2: Could very well be.
1: I could see that.
2: I would say those are the four that you're going to really want to have. Maybe somebody else will emerge in the next year or so, maybe even the end of this season. But right now, I think those are the four that you would count on, right?
4: Maybe Burleson in there, yeah.
2: Yeah.
4: And
2: yeah,
4: if Weatherholt's average salaries were at around $15 million in a few years, that's probably nothing. If he doesn't pan out, that doesn't kill you. And as a player, how do you turn? I mean, I'm going to be a huge star. I'm going to make $30, $40 million a year. And they say, are you sure about that? Wouldn't it be hard to turn that down?
2: Oh, yeah,
4: it'd be impossible. Well, but in two, 3 years, it could be very team-friendly if he's a star.
1: Derek Gould, writing on this announcement of the extension, kind of giving some context for those not familiar with the Weatherholt Cardinals story. Doug and I read.
2: Okay.
1: It was a snowy December day in Morgantown, West Virginia, when Cardinals area scout T.C. Calhoun visited campus to meet with J.J. Weatherholt, one of the top talents available in the upcoming July 2024 draft, and arguably the most polished college hitter in the country. Weatherholt bounded into the interview full of energy and eager to talk baseball, and Calhoun, warmed by their conversation, retraced his footsteps in the snow, certain of one thing. There is no way, no chance we get this guy at number 7, Calhoun said. Well, now they have him for 8. At least. And that is a reference to the Cardinals picking at 7 in the draft and being shocked that they were able to get him and now locking him in for an 8-year, $112.5 million contract Friday.
2: Yeah. The year of that draft, a lot of things I saw had him listed as a top player available. Mm-hmm.
1: He's the kind of guy who exudes professionalism even at a super young age and can be the kind of person, player, I think lead by example style of player who can be a foundation for the next decade of this organization.
2: Yeah. I think at this point we'd be disappointed for anything less.
4: And I think that all gets factored in. How they carry themselves, what time do they show up every day, how do they interact with the coaches? A lot, not just the stats and the things you see on the field. They're certainly part of that. Predictionary. We'll scribble this somewhere, Chairman. We'll get it registered into the official log.
5: I got the dossier, homie.
4: The next Cardinal to get an extension. Doug, who do you think that will be?
2: Jordan Walker.
4: Walker, okay. I'm going to go Wynn.
1: Really? That's interesting. Mm-hmm. I feel like you're coming from a place of knowledge on that.
4: I'm not. Really? 100% I'm not on that.
1: Okay,
4: Just my gut.
1: Who else would be in?
4: I mean, we mentioned Burleson.
1: Doug, you said McGreevy.
4: Maybe Herrera, but you don't really have a position.
1: I think I would like, I know I'd be getting some good numbers on it, too. I'd like some action on Herrera getting traded at the deadline. I'm not saying I think it will happen, but I don't think it's something that people expect to happen. So therefore, if I could get like 10-1 on it,
4: Hines could shop him and say, well, you know, he's an all-star,
1: right? And we have a flood of catchers, but if he's just going to be DH guy,
4: so it's probably in your mind, are you debating Wynn or Walker, you think?
1: Yeah,
4: I feel like Wynn has shown them a little more over time.
1: Why, offensively,
4: I know.
1: I'm going to go Jordan Walker.
4: Okay. Chairman Kurt?
5: You
4: can go off the table, too, if you got another one in mind. McGreevy?
5: No, I'll go Walker.
2: Yeah. I think Walker is a real difference-making player. When, as good as he is defensively, it's short.
4: Well, for sure,
2: Walker. Offensively, he hasn't provided a whole lot, but Walker does.
5: I'm crowdsourcing here. Maybe some of you know this right off the top of your head. Where does he rank in outfield assists? He has quite a few this year, right?
4: I'm going to look it up.
2: It seems like it.
4: And even the one overturned yesterday, but still made it a play.
5: You think there was enough to overturn that? Did you see the play in the replay?
4: I watched that replay.
5: I thought the call on the field might stand just because I wasn't sure you could, you know, change it based on what you saw.
2: I think everybody is in agreement that signing Weatherholt long-term is a good deal. Those deals do come with some risks, though. Because, you know, imagine in 2023, the Cardinals considered doing the same thing with Nolan Gorman after he had 27 homers and 76 RBIs in just 119 games. They had to be thinking, we've really got something here. And, you know, it obviously kind of trailed off in a big way ever since.
6: Nolan Gorman got his eye back.
2: Yeah, they could have been on the hook for, you know, 8 or 9 years with him.
4: I know, but they can absorb. I mean, you think about Dexter Fowler got $80 million or whatever it was.
1: Not enough.
2: Yeah. That was also back when they were putting 38,000 to 40,000 people in the stands every night.
4: I've said it. There's no other industry where you can just walk in and tell the boss, well, that $80 million didn't go so well. What's next? Yeah. Then they say, well, what about Mike Leake? Yeah, it was kind of a waste of money, too. What next?
2: The only one I could think of would be Hollywood, where you make a movie and spend millions and lose it, then make the next one and make $500 million.
1: My God, stop talking about baseball. Oh. That's from Jackson Soy Boy. He is not happy with the baseball conversation. He can express that more by emailing in the morning after at InsideSTL.com for our design, air, heating, and cooling email today, coming up on the Polos Plus dossier at approximately 9:45. Martin, can you tell us about Michael's Baths?
4: I can. Love talking about Michael's Baths. Worked directly with them to convert that kid's bathroom, which was falling apart. It was time. And if you have a bathroom that you know you just kind of avoid going in there, or it's just gotten beat up, things happen, it's time to hit the refresh button. You can do that with Michael's Baths, St. Louis company. Been doing this for 30 years. Michael's the owner. His daughter answers the phone. So, you know, truly is a family operation. 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They are former installers. 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Can walk around and say, you want that wall there? We can remove that. What about a light over there? All these things that you wouldn't think of, they have got it figured out, and it's reasonably priced. 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
5: This is Chairman Kurt with a Sports Center update brought to you by Universal Windows Direct. 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
1: Silk. Silk. 1992. Did you ever get one of those mixtapes I sent to the Corey Asia girls?
2: I did not get my copy, no. It's disappointing as well.
1: Maybe I have an extra.
4: You hand them to them at, like, the Orange Julius?
1: The Orange Julius, as a matter of fact, yeah. South County Mall.
2: So you just pick the songs that you like, record it all onto one tape, and give it to someone else as a present? That's how it worked?
1: What's wrong with that?
5: I mean, if he liked it, you know they were going to like it, too. It.
4: Oh, Doug, by the way, we're looking for the guard. Did you take it with you?
2: No,
4: it
2: was here.
4: No, it wasn't.
1: It's hiding. It's TMA 101 ESPN. Fisher Window and Door Store, 8 o'clock hour as we head into the Mark Hanna Evergreen Wealth Strategies. 9 o'clock hour, Tim McKernan, Doug Vaughn, Martin Kilcoin, and Chairman Kurt is on the ones and twos with little Jackie Papers still ill. This is going on now 6 days. Hopefully, Papers will be back tomorrow, but he's not sure. But Chairman Kurt, those who love drops are enjoying your time on the ones and the twos.
4: And your update, 10 out of 10 SportsCenter update.
1: Oh, is that right?
4: Bravo, bravo. Steven Tom enjoying, he seems to be a soccer guy. You did work in some World Cup knowledge there.
5: Kind of in the dog days of not a lot going on in sport. So
4: the ESPY's still on Wednesday. It was always the day after the All-Star game.
5: And Doug?
4: I believe that it's the guy from Saturday Night Live. That
1: Marcelo Hernandez.
4: Yes. Who sounds like he should be on, like,
5: Q Eric in the central midfield.
1: He does a wonderful Sebastian Maniscalco.
5: He really does.
1: He really does. I love you, JBB. Feel better soon, you sexy little pale. That's from your mom's lesbian sexy lover. Pales. Now, Doug's left pinky toe says, I saw papers out at the bar last night. Don't let them fool you.
2: Oh, no.
1: Well, I don't know. I'd be really surprised by that.
2: Yeah, I don't think he's hungover.
1: Tim, is it possible that Jackson is on a drop strike? That's from Steven Time. I don't think so. I don't think he's on a drop strike.
2: No. Doesn't seem likely.
1: Get involved on the program by texting in 314-399-9646. Air Comfort Service, sponsor the text inbox. You're also welcome to call in at 314-974-0101. Callier and Thompson phone lines. And, of course, email in for our design, air, heating, and cooling email of the day, the morning after, at InsideSTL.com. And talk it over with other TMA listeners in the Form Energy YouTube chat. Doug, I'm going to make it a Sadie Hawkins for you because we have the Lifetime Roofing lead. And you chose the Cardinals as the Lifetime Roofing lead. Kind of something else with the Indiana Fever in their game yesterday, but you still went with the Cardinals.
2: I did.
1: But now you're going to get a little Sadie Hawkins here.
2: Okay.
1: Because Chairman Kurt has the following in our Fun with Audio. We have yet another So What'd Your Grandma Think? We just had the Dustin May So What'd Your Grandma Think? He didn't enjoy the questions following the Cardinal loss yesterday.
4: No, I'm going to put Dustin May in the What'd Your Grandma Think Hall of Fame already. He's already first there. Ballot.
1: We also have Novak Djokovic. He was not happy with a question. And that's in a So What'd Your Grandma Think? We have Royce Clayton on the All the Smoke podcast talking about replacing Ozzie Smith. Color me curious. And we have a divorce lawyer talking about issues with Instagram. Those are your choices, Doug. It's your Sadie Hawkins. This is your time.
2: Okay. Let's go with Royce Clayton. I'd like to hear what he has to say.
3: Okay. Yeah. Talk to us just about coming to the Cardinals, taking over for your hero and a legend, obviously, in St. Louis. What kind of person was Ozzie?
7: It was great, man. Tony La Russa was his first year managing, so we met before the season. I got traded.
1: Mm-hmm.
7: And he told me about the situation. And I was like, damn, this is going to be crazy. But I didn't think about, how it was going to look. So I was just a dog, man. I was just like, I don't care. I'm just going to run over whatever I need to run over. This was just an obstacle, right?
3: Me or him.
7: Yeah. I said, this dude's got all his so I got to get mine. When I got there, like you said, man, I take the field because I started and 30,000 people are booing me every day. I never forget, I was like, man, I was crying. I was like, man, this is crazy. Like, why is this happening? My mom pulled out an article that I did an interview in 88 when I got drafted with the Giants. So I want you to read this. So I'm reading the article and I said from my words that one day I wanted to replace Ozzie Smith. That year, we were 3-1 up on the Braves. So once the playoffs started, it made baseball, that intense atmosphere of the playoffs, easy because it wasn't about me and Ozzie.
3: Mm-hmm.
7: It was a team thing.
3: Yep.
7: And it taught me how to win.
4: Yeah, I actually wanted a little more. I wanted to dig in a little more on that because it was awkward as all get out.
2: Yeah, they really put him in an awkward situation with that.
5: If there wasn't anything else juicy in there, else I would have been...
4: Yeah, no, I'm not calling you. I'm just saying I would love to dig a little deeper on that, too, on the relationship him and Ozzie and how awkward, because then it became Tony versus Ozzie and Royce just kind of off to the side here. It's always pleasant enough gentleman to deal with, I would say. Yeah.
5: I remember it happening, but I don't remember... Like, was Royce like a heralded young minor leaguer hotshot that was...
1: No, he came over from the Giants.
5: Okay.
1: He was a major leaguer with the Giants. Veteran club, Bonds came over there, 93. And the Cardinals really liked him, but man, did that create quite a situation in 96. How is, Martin, I'm asking you this because I know nobody else in here knows, the relationship between La Russa and Ozzie, you think?
4: I think it's better than it has ever been. I think just over time, I mean, I don't think they would ever, like, grab dinner together, play nine together, but I think it's always cordial, pleasant. I think if you had Ozzie sitting on the lie detector, it still bothers him that's how it ended.
1: Mm-hmm.
4: That after a great run in St. Louis, a Hall of Fame career, that it ended with that. And I think he felt, I think he said it at times too, that if it was in fact the open competition, Ozzie had a great spring. hit really well. I don't have the numbers here, but hit a really good spring average-wise, numbers-wise, and then still lost out and felt that that was unfair. But I they've been around each other. I mean, because they're both Cooperstown Hall of Famers and Cardinal Hall of Famers. They're around each other quite a bit. But I'd say cordial.
2: I bet if the front office, I guess it was Jockety at the time, had that to do it again, they wouldn't have made that trade for Royce Clayton. He only lasted, what, 2 years in St. Louis?
1: Anyway. Traded for Darren Oliver and Fernando Tatis. Was that July of 1998?
2: Yeah.
1: And I was interning at KFNS, is that right?
2: I don't know where you were interning.
4: Well, that's part of the historical footnote,
2: that's
4: Doug.
2: The thing. I don't know that it was.
1: I was doing a Saturday morning show with Brooks Parriott.
2: Were you really?
1: Mm-hmm.
5: They missed it. Was Darren Oliver on the 2011 Rangers?
1: He was.
4: Mm-hmm. He pitched
1: for the Cardinals.
4: Forever.
1: Were delighted to see him make an appearance in the 10th inning of Game 6.
2: Serving up softballs to Albert Pujols in that series.
1: Another one of Ron Washington's magical moments in the 2011 World Series.
8: Yeah. He didn't do the job. It wasn't anything I did
2: wrong.
8: I
2: don't know.
8: He didn't do the job.
2: Ozzy deserved more respect than they gave him there. They should have held off on that trade.
4: And after all that had happened, it's just a rough way to have it end.
2: Yeah.
4: And again, with that Royce Clayton, I would love to know even more about how it all played out and his relationship with Ozzy and his observation of the tension mm-hmm. between Tony and Ozzy.
2: I think the Cardinals probably thought in Clayton they were getting a young shortstop in his prime, and Ozzy was ready to step aside, and the Wizards still had some good baseball left in him, and it created that terribly awkward situation.
4: And you're the new guy. I mean, La Russa's new. Ozzy's the established brand, and I could see. I don't remember. I wasn't here that year, so I didn't remember. Were the fans booing Royce? I don't know. I wasn't here for that.
2: I don't think there was a lot of booing.
4: It might have happened at a time or two.
2: If you're the player, you probably noticed one or two guys doing it, but it wasn't a whole stadium out there booing him. But every time Ozzy would play, you know, of course, he'd get huge

0: and he was great. He said, but he'd get fiery, and one of the things that a lot of the guys that played on that Braves team said is after he closed out game four of that series, he turned and pointed at our dugout, yeah, and that really pissed us off. And so that's what they proceeded to do, is run up the score on the Cardinals on game five, and also, yeah, even when they were up by a million in game seven, they kept pouring it on. Mm-hmm. But the Wizard did come out for his 105 final at bat, and was acknowledged by the Fulton County Stadium,
1: yeah,
0: crowd.
1: Yeah.
2: Hit 282 that final year, the Wizard. But had a rough 95, so I'm sure from a bit, I don't think Tony and Walt were trying to do something disrespectful. I think they were trying to assemble a winning club. But that one, you got to really, it's not an everyday situation, player versus player. You have to kind of factor in.
0: I see we're at the point of the show where we reminisce on things that happened before I was okay. born. I deserve better than this!
1: You don't.
0: That's from Doug Glatt.
1: You don't deserve any better.
3: What do you want, fucko? You want some?
2: Again, I like it. Oh, hey. Did we ever come up with our Mount Rushmore? What about Doug Flutie? He's got to be
1: way up there.
0: Are we ever going to get to Doug's take on the controversial red card against Switzerland that allowed Argentina into the semifinals? That's from the 636.
1: Oh. It was just unfortunate. That's my take. It was just really unfortunate. How about that? You deserve so much more.
4: It was actually a pretty clean one.
2: oh, no.
4: It was just clean. Nobody'd really done any dirty business really in it. And so it didn't smell bad. I guess they'd pumped it. And the day before is a few inches of the fluid, the blue fluid.
2: So it's Porta Potty Guy and Tim and Doug talking over Porta. Isn't that kind of the same thing we do, that hologram?
4: I had a tent cover with me. I had just no shoes on or anything and no shirt, really. I got a small shirt that I stashed in there somewhere.
1: Don't need to know.
4: And then I just kind of put the tent cover around my knees, and then, because I kind of like pushed my legs forward, and then I kind of just like, it was closed, the Porta Potty was closed, and I was in there, and then I opened the latch real quick and then just kind of.
2: And because of this show, I'll never look at a porta potty the same.
1: You shouldn't. And well, no, check to see if someone's in there.
2: For sure.
4: First little time skittish. Nobody came for a while. No. I was in one of the wrong ones, and then I just switched over to a busy one, and then, I don't know, just some chick came in, and supposedly she saw me or whatever.
2: Oh, the laugh. Because it wasn't creepy that he liked to crawl into the bottom of a porta potty. The laugh was what was creepy.
1: But if you're going to check to see someone's in there, that means you got to look down in there. That's not pleasant either, just looking.
2: What if you dropped your phone in there?
5: Martin, you read my mind. I was just going to ask Doug that if he'd go fishing.
2: I think
0: you'd go fishing?
1: No! That one's lost.
2: What if a guy says, here, I got it, and hands it back to you? Holy smokes.
1: I wouldn't accept it.
0: Oh. We got a development with this hockey stick autograph thing. Oh, boy. Yep, we got a development. We'll have that for you coming up on the Polos Plus dossier here in the Mark Hanna Evergreen Wealth Strategies 9 o'clock hour. And we also have the Design Air Heating and Cooling email the day, the morning after, at InsideSTL.com. That comes your way at 9:45. 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
8: 1-2. 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Mason Wynn to his feet. 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
8: The tradition continues on Saturday, July 25th, when the Cardinals play the Cincinnati Reds. 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
5: Welcome back to the Morning After 101 ESPN and the TMA STL YouTube channel. Tim McKernan, Doug Vaughn, Martin Kilcoyne, Chairman Kurt on the ones and twos with little Jackie Paper still ill. Hoping he's back tomorrow. Doug, I'd say it's a 4-star lock. He's back on Wednesday.
6: Really? Okay.
5: It's a 2-star play for tomorrow. That's kind of what I gather. But Martin has been asked to get Iggy a hockey stick autographed by Keith Tkachuk.
7: Oh, that'd be hard to do because that's a Hall of Fame player.
5: He is now HOF.
7: And I need a stick.
5: Correct. Also, Matthew Tkachuk, who's
7: won
5: a chalice.
7: More than just Keith.
5: And then a gentleman by the name of Brody Tkachuk.
7: I think it's Brady, but Iggy is just referred to him as Brody.
5: That's correct.
7: So, Doug, all three need to sign this stick.
5: And then you had to acquire said stick, which isn't necessarily inexpensive. But a gentleman has emailed me with a solution. Tim, been a long-time listener since day one of TMA. And Martin, we will be celebrating the 22nd birthday of this show as celebrities will be dropping by here on July 24th for the 22nd birthday of TMA. Doug, all the greats will be coming by here.
6: Really?
5: Okay. We will be joined.
7: Was Will Clark the first guest?
5: I believe so. And you and the cat were in Macomb. And I was back in the studio.
7: Always a great way to launch a show.
5: We'll have friends dropping by. Ty Wigginton, Ty Hill, and of course, Phyllis Diller will all be...
6: Oh, that's nice.
5: We'll all be on the program on the 24th for the 22nd birthday. But this person has been listening since day one of TMA, and obviously I love the show. I wanted to reach out regarding Iggy and the Tkachuk autographs. Iggy takes a lot of heat from listeners, but he does amazing work with the Megan Meyer Foundation. If Martin is actually willing to do the legwork, you took a shot, and ask for the autographs of the three Tkachuks, I'd be happy to buy a stick that he can use. I can buy this week and drop it by the studio. If that's the easiest way to get it to Iggy / Martin, let me know. Again, I love TMA and ATMA, and that is from Eric. So he is willing to get the stick if you are willing to get the signatures. That is
8: Why don't you
5: Eric.
8: Two kiss?
6: You know, my
7: well, for son- me, the real question wasn't even the stick. That was kind of a sidebar. It was the ask. Yeah. But my guess is that the Kachucks might have a stick available if they're up for doing it. I agree. He does great work. Iggy, mm-hmm. Ken takes a lot of shrapnel. God bless him for his commitment to the Megan Meyer Foundation.
6: Thank you, Iggy. I love you.
8: Love you, buddy.
7: Johnny Weir will be donating.
9: My son Nick has about 10 or 12 hockey sticks. I could steal one of those.
7: I think we probably want them.
9: Then get the signature. You could say it's game used. Okay. Maybe not by the Kachucks, but leave that part out.
7: Just say game used.
9: Signed by the Kachucks.
7: But a wonderful offer. Let me see if I have a commitment for the penmanship, and then we'll take you up on the old stick.
5: I think things are getting done around here.
9: It feels like it.
5: I think things are getting around.
7: I feel like I'm being charity shamed into a corner, Tim, where I'm going to have to come up with an ask. Jesus, what does he want? All three?
5: 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Doug, you're weaving through this Sadie Hawkins for the 9 o'clock hour and really doing so with a really soft touch, I've noticed. Yeah. You've heard from Royce Clayton on Ozzie Smith. From the All the Smoke podcast, you've got the divorce lawyer talking about Instagram and its problems. You've got a So What'd Your Grandma Think from Novak Djokovic following the Wimbledon match. What direction do you want to go next with your Sadie Hawkins and the Mark Hanna Evergreen Wealth Strategies 9 o'clock hour brother?
9: Let's try Djokovic.
5: All right, here you go.
9: He's always entertaining.
10: In the early part of your career, when you were chasing Roger and Rafa for titles, and now at the back end of your career, you're chasing Yannick and Carlos.
11: Chasing Yannick and Carlos? In which sense?
10: In terms of winning Grand Slam titles just right now.
11: So yeah. I'm always the chaser and I'm never being chased.
10: In the meantime, you won 24 Grand Slams. But I'm saying it's...
11: Thanks. It's worth saying that sometimes, right?
10: Sorry, I should have
11: done that. Yeah, no worries.
9: Yeah, you had a good point there.
7: The way he framed it, you were chasing Raf and Federer, yeah. And then now he did kind of leave out, and then you were the guy. You were the guy for a decade.
9: Hell.
7: I think phrasing was a little poor.
9: I've always liked Djokovic.
7: It could have been better phrase.
9: Yeah.
5: There is a conspiracy theory regarding Jackson's true whereabouts in the Form Energy YouTube chat. TMA Remote Lamp is reporting he is interviewing for a Switch mobile plan AT&T job at Costco.
9: Oh, don't you like it when you go to Costco or Sam's and those people hit you up for a new phone plan? Don't you just love that?
12: I always just lie to them and tell them I already have whatever it is that they're offering.
9: Yeah. And Jackson wants that job now.
5: That is
9: what he's... got an interview today?
5: He's interviewing for it. He doesn't have the offer yet.
12: Mm. If he can just nail the interview, I think he's got a good shot.
9: And some of the people that do it, I mean, they look like they come across as well-educated, clean-cut, solid people. And you just wonder how it came to that that's the job he got.
12: We all take a wrong turn every once in a while somewhere.
9: I guess.
7: Let's get the mirror in this room.
5: There's another report now from the Nipper School Monitor, who says Jackson is still at 670 The Score, wrapping up interviews with the executive producers. So he's either going to Costco or Chicago. Doug, take your pick.
9: Well,
7: and he's in the interview like, all right, Jackson, tell us about the show you work on. And as a producer, you line up guests. Yeah, sometimes. Sometimes Martin gets them. Okay, what else do you? Well, we have a lot of clips. Oh, great. What kind of clips do you have? Well, there's a guy who climbed to the bottom of this porta pie that we like to play. Yeah. Sometimes we play clips of Mike Francesa. Huh. Oh, wait, you play clips of a successful sports guy in New York? What's that about? Well, we read text and stuff, too.
5: Martin, we might have a solution if you don't want to approach the Kachuk family.
7: Is Rivers going to do it?
5: No.
7: No?
5: If Iggy wants a signed stick of mine over Matthews/Brady's, I can make it happen. That's from Dada Doug. He, of course, was on the 2019 Stanley Cup champion St. Louis Blues.
9: Oh, that's right. That'd be perfect. Get Iggy a signed stick from Daddy Padre. Doesn't he dislike Daddy Padre? Was there something happened there?
5: He had him banned from the show.
9: Oh, that's right.
5: He had him banned from the show.
9: So that would be perfect.
7: So you're saying Iggy got sideways with somebody?
9: Mm-hmm.
5: Yeah, he did. Okay.
9: A lot of people. Including Dada.
7: And Iggy had a conversation with Ralph Macchio, who's now down on the hill filming.
5: Filming.
9: But trying to get into the movie.
7: But he actually just waved at him driving by. Is that what it was?
9: Something like that.
8: How about pump firm? Firm. Doug. Fur.
7: I'm sorry. All right. Here's the question for the dais. Should I fire Big Walt a text here?
5: Yeah, absolutely. Pucks on net. Pucks on net.
9: Are they all in town right now?
7: I think if we're going to get a shot at it, it's got to probably be
9: it's got to be some event. Some event that they're all at.
7: Okay.
13: I get tattoos of Carlos Martinez on my mama.
7: Mama.
9: That means his mother has to get the tattoo?
5: I believe so.
9: Of Carlos Martinez. Just an autograph or his face?
5: I believe that's correct. I can confirm now. No, I have just had it kind of confirmed for me.
12: Would you rather get a tattoo of Carlos Martinez or like Jaime Garcia?
9: Hmm. Huh.
5: Both responded to adversity well.
9: Yeah.
7: Or a butterfly, Doug, on the back of a large woman? Is that your question?
9: I guess it was.
7: That's what you were posting about? Back from vacation?
13: I drink sexy coffee, drink beer, and get booties.
9: God, I miss that guy.
5: You want Timber Fake back on the show?
9: I do.
5: I think the 101 ESPN audience would love him. Guy who wants to hear about the Blues power play in July would love Timber Fake.
12: Speaking of selling cell phones at the mall.
9: Is that what he does?
12: Maybe once upon a time.
9: Okay. Well, everybody's got to
7: start somewhere. That's how this show discovered him.
5: That's our talent pool. Email it. Design, air, heating, and cooling email today. Coming up on the Polos Plus dossier. The morning after at InsideSTL.com. That comes your way in about 20 minutes here on the program. 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
5: So this is genuine, right?
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5: 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Got the Design Air Heating and Cooling email of the day coming up here on the program. Martin, sources reporting into the Air Comfort Service text inbox that if you wanted to get the autographs of Brady, DBA Brody Tkachuk, and Matthew Tkachuk, that they are in Lake Tahoe for the American Century Championship that carried on NBC yesterday. Doug, did you see Marty Fish come back and chase down Joe Pavelski to win and Steph Curry finishing in third. Oh my, there's Annika Sorenstam at four, and John Smoltz at five. Tony Romo, of course, dealing with that injury and just not able to play as well as he would have liked.
9: No, I missed that. I missed that event entirely.
7: If you wanted autographs, that does seem to be the place to be.
9: Yeah. Probably so. Yeah.
7: Did you see Charles Barkley? They're introducing, they're reading like, welcome, and he goes up and just swings while they're reading his, they're reading a whole intro of who he is.
5: He's had enough. He's a pace of play guy.
7: How could he not get better as much as he plays?
9: And as athletic as he is, he must just be stubborn.
7: I mean, they joke about how bad he is, and they said in the field he was considered, I didn't see the final score, but they going into it that he was considered the worst golfer, and yet he plays golf. He skipped the Kelce wedding, right? The Taylor Swift wedding, because he'd rather be golfing. We'd, like, Doug, if you played all the time, you'd get better, right?
9: Yeah, well, certainly with lessons. If he had a coach or something, he must just be too stubborn to try anything new that the coaches recommend.
5: Doug, it did get bad for a Hollywood actor who, after two very frustrating rounds, withdrew from the tournament.
9: Oh, yeah.
5: Did anybody see who WD'd?
9: No. Can we have initials?
5: Star of a film from a little more than a decade ago that Jackson and I feel is quite underrated.
9: That doesn't help much.
5: Not My Tempo.
9: That doesn't help.
5: J.K. Simmons.
7: Oh, Whiplash.
5: Yes! Okay. Miles Teller, WD'd.
7: Pardon. I love that, but a lot Teller. Of swearing. A lot of swearing.
5: Yeah, you do have to explain it to your kids, that and a cymbal flying at his head. But if you can get past that, Paul Reiser's in there.
9: Okay.
5: And the cat loved Paul Reiser. He always wanted Larry Nickel to rank Paul Reiser in the top five countries. Miles Teller, WD, John Hurley, John O'Hurley finished last. Rich Eisen, Martin, I know you got a chance to meet his wife when we were covering Missouri in the NCAA tournament 24 years ago. He finished second to last. But a lot of St. Louis representation in this event. I mean, up and down.
7: And was Joe there?
5: I don't believe so. We were texting on Saturday night, and I think he was watching, I guess, Doug, was it Argentina?
9: I don't know.
5: In Switzerland?
9: Watching. I don't know.
5: I don't know. I sat down. I was at the Cardinal. Oh, I was watching Norway and England when I got to the Cardinal game. So I'm sitting there, the Cardinals and Braves are right in front of me, but I'm like, hey, this is going down. So I was watching that. And I think he was expressing via text his frustration that we never have any idea how much time's left. So when he texted me, I'm like,
7: imaginary time.
5: I'm in my mind, I'm like, oh, I guess you're not playing in the American century, for whatever reason it may be. The Tkachuk brothers were in there, TJ Oshie in there, Trey Wingo in the field.
9: Really?
5: And, of course, Michael McDonald. Doug, you remember him from the Doobie Brothers mm-hmm. and McClure.
9: McClure High School.
5: Or this could be the Super Bowl winning coach. I don't
7: I'm
5: know.
7: I'm going to guess it was the Seahawks coach. Taylor Twellman also played.
5: Taylor Twellman did pretty well. He finished in eighth place. Also, from St. Louis representation in some capacity. We hope him to be a friend of the program. Either way, he's brokering peace between Michael Jordan and Charles Barkley. Martin, that's Vince Coleman. He was in there, played pretty well. Matthew Tkachuk finished tie for the 22nd spot. TJ Oshie, as I made reference to in there. As
7: feels like an emerging media star, Oshie.
5: He is stuff. Very good. He's good eyesight. He's good on Van Pelt's show. He has a good good rapport with him. Also in there, Ryan Fitzpatrick. You know, he started his career with the St. Louis Rams, and he had a big comeback. Was that against the Houston Texans?
9: I think so, yeah.
5: Feel like
9: I wonder how they got this field together. If you apply for it, if
5: oh, it's just guys want this chance. It is like one of the biggest invites, in the game. This is the big thing. Marcus Allen was in St. Louis for a number.
7: St. Louis is own.
5: So the pride of O'Fallon, Illinois, for a period of time. Joe Theismann may or may not be my father in there. And, of course, Larry Nickel would be happy to hear that the Miz was in the field. But Rich Eisen had a bad outing.
7: What would he have shot? 100?
5: Yeah, well, they do the modified Stableford scoring system. So a birdie gets you 3 points, but it is kind of like minus one against your score. Par gets you 1 point, a bogey gets you 0 points, and then a double bogey or worse, minus 2 points.
9: Okay.
5: Doug, if you get an albatross, that'll get you 10 points. So that's helpful if you can knock one of those in.
9: Must have been an ESPN connection to have Rich Eisen there and Trey Wingo, I'm guessing.
5: Yeah, Trey Wingo hadn't been on ESPN like 5 years.
9: Yeah, but how else would you know him on a national level?
5: He's been on this show.
9: So how else would you know him on a national level?
7: He was going to come on. We were talking. Maybe it was Liv or something, golf, a month or so ago.
20: Yeah, that's right. And he's in Hawaii, right?
7: And I said, I'm sure he'll do it. And he said, what time? And I said, on from 7 to 11. He said, bro, I'm in Hawaii. No chance. It was like 6 hours earlier. It's 1 a.m. in Honolulu. Trey, how are you? Well, I'm exhausted.
5: I love you, JBB. Feel better soon. You sexy little pale.
9: Oh.
5: Don't let the conspiracy theory idiots bring you down. The people who really care for you know you are legit sick. That's from your mom's lesbian lover.
9: So you missed some time ill, and you must be faking in the eyes of many.
5: It's brutal. But I think all of us have been in that spot where it's like 4:30 in the morning. It's like, oh my God, I feel awful. But I know if I call in sick, it then is now, not only will I feel physically awful, there will be the conspiracy theories that it's just, you know, I'm out at the cocktail lounge or something.
9: Right. Uh-huh.
7: Back-to-back text. Finally, golf talk. Next one. You owe me $1,000 for talking golf.
5: Yep. Doug, it is...
9: you got to pay people now.
5: That's correct. And now it's on to Carnoustie. The Open this week. Oh, my. Scottie Scheffler, after missing his first cut in 74 events, you can get Scottie Scheffler at 7.5 to 1 on your dollar? Are you going to get that, or do you think that was an indication of poor form, what happened at the Genesis Scottish Open?
9: I don't know. I didn't see any of it.
5: What about Tom Kim's emotions?
9: I don't care about his emotions either.
5: What about Rory McIlroy hitting a terrible shot on 16 and screaming, I'm so bad at golf?
9: That's what he said. Yeah. Huh? What is he, number 2 ranked player in the world? He doesn't know what bad is. I empathize with Miles Teller. Walking away. Boy, I've been there before, and it's embarrassing. I imagine really embarrassing if you're in a big event like that where you tried hard to get in it and you just can't hardly hit the ball at all.
7: Wasn't Jack Wagner a good golfer?
9: Yeah.
20: Yeah, he's friends with him.
7: I was going to say Missouri's own.
5: Yep. Yeah, I feel like he's won that thing.
7: Rick Roden was good.
9: Yes.
7: Was
9: uh-huh.
7: The old Pirates pitcher would always win that.
5: Speaking of autographs, is Kurt looking forward to any pictures with 18-year-olds on the Mizzou football squad this season? That's from Big Tuft. Chairman Kurt, are you going to get pictures with 18-year-olds? Big Tuft wants to.
7: You would often get a photo after the game with one of the ball players.
0: I got my eyes on Caden Lee this year, I think.
9: No fooling.
7: So you've workshopped this a little bit.
9: And you collect these? You have a
0: I don't want
9: to. Man cave or something?
0: I don't do no autographs. No. I'll let him take a pic with me.
7: Oh. Your Bo Pervilla didn't age so well, though.
0: Hey, I made some money on those shirts, and I got out of Dodge.
7: Oh, it was the Bo-me stay, right?
0: Yeah.
7: Good for you.
0: Yep.
7: Wonder if people would still wear those around.
0: It's retro now.
7: To be cheeky.
5: Doug, Jack Wagner sang All I Need. That's from We Too Low.
9: I remember that. Wasn't he from Washington, Missouri?
7: I was thinking more like Springfield-ish, but maybe I'm wrong.
5: Now, I was thinking Jefferson City.
9: Okay. Oh, well, there's no way to know.
5: And I know.
9: No
5: way to know. I'll have to ask Iggy on after the morning after.
7: I interviewed Jack Wagner, I'm pretty sure, at a mall in Flagstaff, Arizona. He was making the rounds, Doug, in the early 90s.
9: Yeah, he was born in Washington, Missouri.
7: Oh, good.
5: Who got that right, Doug? You got that right?
9: I got that one.
5: Nice one. Well, this puts it in perspective, doesn't it?
0: That's all you get there.
9: A lot of it.
0: I can tell he's kind of. You know what? Here, you can just listen to the whole.

0: Gideon.
1: Who was the guy the cat liked that had the lisp?
2: Al Stewart, Time Passages.
3: That was Adrian's Med.
2: He likes Adrian's Med as well.
0: We had Al Stewart on the show, remember, because the premise was he's a big L.A. Rams fan and was still following them in St. Louis. So he should be pleased his punches are out there, Doug.
3: I would think so, yeah.
0: And we would play the Year of the Cat for Jim Hayes.
2: That's right.
1: I feel like he was in St. Louis at the factory not long ago.
0: I think you're right. Big miss. Could have been in studio. Jack Wagner is 66. Melrose Place. Al Stewart. All-Star game tomorrow on Fox. Let's see.
2: Home Run Derby tonight.
0: Home Run Derby tonight.
2: Netflix. Jordan Walker plus 550, Martin, if you're interested in betting it.
0: Is Harper or Schwarber the favorite? You might have said this earlier.
2: No, I did not say it, as a matter of fact. Schwarber plus 320. Caminero plus 400. Murakami plus 550. That's going to be a reveal for many baseball fans when they tune in tonight and go, who the hell is this? But he has been raking for the White Sox. White Sox are on a heater, by the way.
0: They have the same record as the Cardinals. If I gave you odds in February,
2: God,
0: who could get
2: that? They would be sitting at 50 wins at the All-Star break.
0: They won 60 last season. They're at 50 right now.
2: Jack Caglione plus 650. Jordan Walker's also plus 650. Bryce Harper's plus 850. Ben Rice plus 1,000. And Wilson Contreras plus 1,500. There are your odds for tonight's Home Run Derby.
3: I always enjoy that. It's gotten to where I think I like the Home Run Derby more than the game now, because the game just doesn't seem to have the same intensity that it once had.
1: I know you said it's on Netflix. Does that mean that Berman is not involved in this in any capacity?
3: I guess so. I would hope he would. I think
2: there's excursions on it. Albert Pujols is going to be on the broadcast too.
1: I used to love when Berman would do the calls and like bring up like small towns. Yes. Like, oh, that one's heading to Muscoota.
3: Yeah.
0: People hated on it and made fun of Berman, but then when it was Ravitch and the guys, nothing against them, but it was kind of missing something.
3: Oh, yeah.
0: Now the back would wear people out. But maybe they landed in Florissant, like when they had the Derby here.
1: Who
0: he
1: won
0: still
1: that
0: works
1: home run?
0: For, by the way, he still works for ESPN.
1: Who won that Home Run Derby? Was that Prince?
0: That's a great
3: Prince
0: question.
3: Fielder, I think. I think so.
0: You know a way to find out?
3: And I think he hit what is considered the longest ball ever hit at Busch Stadium during that. I think so.
2: Nelson Cruz shipped one.
3: Oh, yeah.
1: Did you happen to see the Home Run Burleson hit while you were out of town?
3: No.
2: Oh, my goodness.
1: Bomb.
2: Bomb season.
3: Where'd that wind up?
2: It was 1 foot short of Pete Crow Armstrong's, but Brad Thompson said when he was on the show last week, he thought that might have been a conservative estimate. I mean, that thing was absolutely hammered by Alec Burleson.
0: You guys are right. Prince Fielder did win the 2009 Home Run Derby at Busch.
3: And Cruz hit one in the far highest upper deck in left field, not where Homer's landing is. Above that, I've not seen another ball ever hit it that high.
0: And tonight's Home Run Derby reminder, it's on based on swings, not on the clock.
3: They get like 20 swings, did I hear?
0: I think it's 20, then 15, or is it 15, then it's 10? I can't remember, even though we talked
1: Don't bring it up if you don't have the facts, Martin.
2: Look that off.
3: Wow. Wow.
0: Don't do the crime if you can't do the time.
2: Think about that.
0: Robert Blake, Beretta. Swing-based format, three rounds. Round one, Jackass, is 20 swings for all eight players. Then the four hitters who advance will get 15. Supposed to be 20, 15, 15 swings.
3: That seems like a good rule change. Used to be a lot of pressure on the pitcher out there to throw, put the ball right where he wanted it.
2: To be sure.
3: With the clock ticking.
0: So you got Walker, Riley O'Brien, Herrera, Ollie and his family will be there. A lot of big Cardinal presence, Doug.
3: Mm-hmm. Yeah.
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15: How can you argue with this? What, are you going to argue with it?
16: No, I won't argue.
15: Is 8 years old, living in Arizona, and loves the Rammies.
17: That's what I recall. Why we booked him, and I think the premise was to talk football, Doug, with Al Stewart.
15: And you guys play Time Passages?
18: Time Passages, a lot of S's.
17: And what does that mean?
18: I think the cat was enamored with the way he got so much out of the letter S. And he's doing it there again.
15: Wow.
18: I guess that's his thing, and we don't kink shame on this show.
16: Well, I do.
18: You're going to have the Design Air Heating and Cooling email today coming up here on the program. Chairman Kurtz on the ones and twos with little Jackie Paper, still ill. I've got it at 49% he's back tomorrow. I've got it at 81% he's back on Wednesday. That's where I am. That's where I'm on papers. It's the family vacation.
19: Okay.
18: I feel terribly for
17: him. I think he'll be here tomorrow. I think he's going to feel the itch.
18: So you feel like there's good value on taking he's here tomorrow?
17: Yes.
18: You feel like the prediction market's off? You're going to move that market?
17: I feel good that he'll be here tomorrow.
18: Mm-hmm. Hey, let's see the Design Air Heating and Cooling. Chairman, have you been able to filter while running the board as well?
17: They have been filtered. Look at
18: this guy. Yes. I see Kevin Miller's on the outside looking in, though, Doug. What do you think about that? That's going to be a problem.
19: Yeah, it's a big problem. I haven't read his yet. When we get going here, I'll make my final decision.
18: Wow. What a moment.
17: This guy, Al Haig over here.
18: And Young. Okay, thanks. Number one Asian intern Brian Henshin, a.k.a. ASMR Porcelain Queen, as seen on Doug's Instagram story. And on YouTube, pop on by Ye Ol' Whisper page, and I'll give you a haircut whilst whispering some of Doug's increasingly unhinged ideas for improving the most beautiful game. Whispers, eliminate offsides. Play the World Cup every 2 years instead of four.
19: Yes.
18: Let the players use their hands and replace the goals with hoops and the soccer ball with a basketball.
19: Wouldn't be bad.
18: The next 24 to subscribe to my Patreon will receive a voucher for Ken Eastrode's forthcoming tell-all and early access to my exclusive tramp stamp reveal. Snip, snip, clip, clip, squish, squish, swoosh, bitches. Doug, that's Brian Henshin. He covers the Colts in Indianapolis.
19: Well, he doesn't. He's in Indianapolis. He just doesn't cover the Colts. Brian Henshin.
18: Morning, pretty boy damsels. First, some serious notes. Does anybody else find it odd that papers got mono on their wedding weekend and not Henshin? Clearly, someone is being lied to. Second, I was fishing up in Romney, West Virginia this weekend, and at the local watering hole, the tattooed Hoosiers could not stop talking about the J.J. Weatherholt contract, which was pretty cool. However, the ashened coal miner's baseball knowledge stopped there as they then asked me if that Pools guy, pronouncing the J in Pools, played for either Missouri or Arkansas. Nice guys all around, though. Now, on to the potty talk. Doug, while you were gone, the gas-powered Sibian you ordered came in. I only left it in the garage so as to not fumigate the house. I didn't expect you to use it all Argentine style.
19: What is that?
18: With your garage door open. This is not what Schaefer Door had in mind when you called them out for the emergency service. Screw Chuck Todd and get well soon papers. That's Juggs and he's back in D.C.
19: Juggs back in D.C.
20: You really need to switch over to battery powered.
19: Should I even ask? Argentine style is.
17: Jug really went. He probably did go to West Virginia.
18: He's yeah, the guy I'm going to fold. I think he has it. Morning, gentlemen. With the elimination of Norway and the Viking men, the popularity and interest of the World Cup is now relegated back to the dorks in IT and accounting who unironically wear scarves and use words like footy, ostentatious, and superfluous. The only reason people cared was because Holland looked like a DN compared to the tiny twinks gallivanting on the pitch, when in all reality is the athletic equivalent to a backup tight end for a D3 football program. I'd like to say this experience helped grow international soccer interest, but I went to high school with Tim Ream and I couldn't tell you one fact about his career in pro soccer. Now we must wait for our noon kickoffs, cold beers, and grilled glizzies in Lot A while hearing Mr. Brightside on repeat. Cheers and God bless America. Doug, that's from Mongo.
19: Mongo!
18: And finally, today's word of the day to describe Tim's show is amazing, as in astonishing, astounding, staggering, and or breathtaking. But this email is about accidental meeting sex. I noticed him instantly. He was, yeah, it's me. I'm on YouTube. I don't mean to be rude, but I am about to bust the internet wide open with this Instagram butterfly post. I was like, sorry, I just wanted your autograph. And that was it. He completely snapped. Okay, Mr. Persistent, you're about to satisfy my kink, and my kink is noggin loving. Next thing I know, dude turned into Susie Chapstick with his lips all covered in, I don't know. Nope, I'm going to pass.
19: Nope, going to pass. Sorry.
18: And that's from Sid, and then the last name is you said.
19: Sid, was that Kevin Miller?
18: Mm-mm.
19: Sid.
2: And I'm going to disallow.
17: Everybody's having a stroke.
2: I don't know what the name is.
17: All right.
2: I assume it's Kevin Miller.
20: Some might pronounce it Oost.
2: Oost.
20: Sid Oost.
2: Okay.
20: Let's move on, Doug.
2: All right.
15: Yeah. Brian Henson, just with a quick follow-up. I have been given permission to share the following. Jackson and I have been house hunting in Zionsville, Indiana. He wants to live next to Lexi Hull, but I think that would be weird since I cover her. It's our couple's first fight. What are you going to do? That's from Brian Henson. So he and Papers are fighting over moving next door to Lexi Hull in Zionsville?
20: Odd. The first 48 hours of marriages are always the toughest.
2: You think so?
15: And that's what we have for the Design Air Heating and Cooling email today. What we'll do is we'll vote, and then at approximately 10:55, we will announce the winner of today's Design Air Heating and Cooling. The great James Carl, he always comes in prepared, and I don't get that.
2: No,
15: what's that about?
2: It's
15: odd. But he'll have something for us. 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
15: This morning after 101 ESPN and the TMA STL YouTube channel, Martin heads out in the 10 o'clock hour, Doug. But on Mondays, James Carlton slides in and he's sitting next to you. He's on your right.
2: I saw him right there. Hello, James.
6: Hey, good morning. I missed you last week, Doug.
15: He was in the Hamptons.
6: Yeah, I know. Yeah. I'm sure it was enjoyable.
2: Yeah, it was nice.
6: You know, one of your greatest lines, and I would bet you have no idea what I'm about to say.
2: No.
6: But Tim always says, like, hey, was that genuine, you know, coming back from break?
2: Mm-hmm.
6: And this would have been 10 years ago plus. Tim goes, is that better than Ezra? And then you go, I don't know. Ezra was pretty good. Because that's an obscure band. I'm sure you have no idea who the hell better than Ezra
2: no,
6: is.
2: No, no clue.
6: One of my favorites.
15: James Carlton with us here on the presentation. 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
15: James, All-Star break is a time in which it reminds me, oh, here come the SEC media days, which then gets us ready for college football, and it's fast approaching. Yes. And, Doug, Missouri will open up the season against Arkansas Pine Bluff.
2: Boy, that's exciting.
6: You want to come down with me Thursday night?
15: Thursday night game.
2: Well, I'm awfully busy on Friday.
6: You don't have ATMA.
15: No ATMA.
2: No, otherwise. That's true.
6: Maybe you should do a special episode to break down that game.
15: Oh, that could be fun.
2: If I could go Friday night, that'd be fun.
6: Yeah. I don't know that
2: I need to
6: spend
2: 3 days.
6: The Kansas game, now that you mention it, I think that's a Friday night.
15: Kansas is a Friday night game.
6: Yeah. But yeah,
15: it's a Friday night game.
6: There you go.
15: Mississippi State in Starkville, Saturday night game.
2: Okay.
6: We'll go to the Kansas game, and then we can go to Topeka and see where you grew up.
2: Ooh. I didn't grow up in Topeka.
6: Didn't you?
2: No. I was born in El Dorado, Kansas.
6: Okay. Outside of Wichita.
2: But moved to St. Louis when I was 4 years old.
6: Maybe. Well, we'll go to Topeka nonetheless.
15: We still will go.
6: I mean, Tim likes to go to Wichita for spring break.
15: That's correct.
2: I had relatives in Topeka. Maybe that's where you
6: Maybe that's it. Yeah.
15: Doug, the win total for Missouri this year, we had it last week while you were in the Hamptons, is set at 6.5. Would you like to go over or would you like to go under?
2: I'll go under.
15: Wow. That's not your brand. Your brand is usually optimistic on the local teams.
2: Yeah, but their schedule is much tougher than it was last year.
15: Yeah, I think 13th hardest schedule in the country, if I'm not mistaken.
6: How about that?
15: I saw that last week. And like 11 of the schedules are in the SEC, the top 13.
6: Yeah, that 9-game SEC schedule, that's a doozy.
2: You guys all went over?
15: I am still in the tank on it, honestly. If they can get out of September undefeated, then let's go. And I'm sure some Missouri fans are going, well, of course they're getting out of September undefeated. But I look at it and go, God, Lawrence, Friday night, that'll be the biggest damn thing going there. Mm-hmm. And

0: Paris right after the Billiken game on Friday night. And then they go between the hedges and Athens, Kentucky, and Oklahoma. I believe I've done the schedule from memory.
1: That's it.
0: There you go. Yeah, 6.5, you go, well, that's pretty low total. But then you see the schedule and you go, ah. But if you get, it's UAPB, Troy. Am I missing some other? Oh, UAPB, Kansas, then Troy, then Mississippi State. And if you're 4-0 there, that opens up the door. I mean, that really is glorious. But God. Yeah, I'm setting the over-under on win total for September at 3.5. That, to me, is the...
1: New quarterback, you don't know exactly what you're going to get.
0: Yeah. Matt Hardy, don't know exactly what you're going to get.
1: Yeah.
2: A defense that has no returning starters. Yeah, don't know what you're going
0: to
2: get.
0: Hey, we go to dadgum bowls around
2: That's
0: here.
2: Right.
0: That's from
2: That's
0: the TMA
2: right.
0: remote lamp.
1: Mm-hmm. No matter what happens, Drinkwitz will get his extension.
0: And now we're on to Carnoustie. That's from the TMA remote lamp.
2: Do you like the morning golf? Like, do you like watching at 6 a.m.? Because you get up early, don't you?
0: I'm up early, but it doesn't... I mean, the weekend for me that I... set aside
2: is the Masters.
0: And then every other year the Ryder Cup.
2: Yeah.
0: But the reality is I will watch it intently on Sunday morning and it carries over into Sunday afternoon, but it doesn't, I mean, it's a major, but for me it doesn't have near the, I could sit and watch the Masters all day and probably do watch it all day and love it. The Open, and Doug calls it the British Open, and I hope people continue to scold him for that.
1: Well, they can.
0: Doesn't necessarily captivate. Like, I can't picture like I can with Augusta, because Doug, as you know, they're in the Rota.
1: Yeah. Boy, you like it when you're in the Rota.
0: Carnoustie is in the Rota.
1: Mm-hmm.
0: Yeah.
1: Yeah.
2: That's Doug, nice. I have not talked enough sports the last few times as the texters have held me accountable for. So,
0: oh, is that right?
2: I got one in the parking lot. I want to hear Doug Vaughn's Mount Rushmore of St. Louis Rams that aren't part of the greatest show on turf. Go.
0: Oh, boy, that's gonna put the man to the test right there. Ty Hill.
1: Mark Bolger.
2: Mark Bolger's a good play.
1: Okay.
2: Got to go Steven Jackson, right?
1: Oh, yeah, for sure. For sure, Steven Jackson.
0: Drew Bennett and Ty Hill, I guess. That wraps it up.
1: Sam Bradford?
2: No. Well, I mean, James, I think Donald counts, right? Does he count? He was drafted here.
1: I don't think he counts.
2: Ah. Well, I like
3: Sam Bradford.
2: Then.
3: He's kind of hot.
0: How about that?
1: He was Offensive Rookie of the Year.
2: Wait, who are we talking about? Oh, Sam Bradford. Yeah, he did. He did.
0: 2010.
2: Yeah.
1: Oh, you didn't hear the drop. That's why.
2: Oh, I'm sorry.
1: Okay. Did you have a Mount Rushmore in mind?
2: That's how lean
1: somebody.
2: If you carve out that 3 or 4 year period, that's how lean it was in St. Louis.
0: Tavon Austin, running back, he would run between the tackles.
1: I wouldn't put him there. Jackson and Bolger for sure.
0: Chris Long.
4: Yeah, Chris Long.
1: Yeah,
4: gotta be.
1: Chris Long.
0: Chris
1: like
0: Long's
1: it.
0: A play.
1: A good one. Yeah, I missed him.
4: Laurinaitis.
2: Mm.
0: Double nickel.
1: I even forget some of the guys they had playing back.
2: They
1: then.
2: Didn't have
1: it
2: any.
1: Hadn't been that years. Long ago.
0: Steven, time for the record. James is giving away a free money play on the Missouri under of 6.5 wins. He has released a free money play on under 6.5 wins. The honest answer, I think, I mean, you don't know what they have and you don't know what the other teams have because the teams are new every year.
1: Mm-hmm.
0: So you're betting laundry.
4: Yes. They got a couple teams with new coaches. You don't know if that's going to be, they could come out of the gates flying. They could... flop.
0: The reason I did well on these season-long bets for a number of years was because you would see the carryover from teams that were building a core, or when a team would have to flip its roster, there would be an inevitable regression. But now they're all flipping their rosters. And I guess if there's one trend that isn't unique to a school, you would go, well, Indiana did it, but Indiana wasn't the only ones to do it. That's to have older players. You know, they had guys in their mid-20s playing against 19-year-olds sometimes. So that could help. But, yeah, it's for me, it truly is difficult. So it's, you know, it sounds ridiculous to go, yeah, I could see him having an absolutely terrible year. I could see him having a great year because I could see anybody having a terrible year. I could see anybody having a great year.
1: Yeah, it really is guessing. It's completely guessing. And there's been no real word on Hardy yet, right?
2: No, not at all. I think Gabe wrote in his 10 thoughts this morning that if he is in any way...

0: they perform on the practice field when, quote, spring football, excuse me, fall football opens up, that's a good sign. Like, if he's just out there in any way, shape, or form. Right.
1: Wow. Yeah. Okay, well, then that sets that expectation.
0: Yeah.
1: I am not betting laundry, Stephen Time says. Mizzou is going to be very, very bad against the run, and their coach is a fraud. That is from Stephen Time. So he is heavy on the underdog. It has now been called free money.
2: Has it really?
0: Yeah, that defensive line, that's a concern. I think the worst defense I've ever seen in Mizzou history, what year was that, where they had Wilkes as their defensive coordinator? I mean, Tennessee, I think, in the first half in that game, might have ran for 250 yards.
2: Yeah.
0: It was the most ridiculous thing.
2: They had some years in the Bob Stoll era where they might score 40 but give up 55.
0: At least that's entertaining.
2: Yeah, yeah.
0: Well, there's a lot of good offensive pieces out there, KG. Including your guy you're going to get that selfie with. I'm excited for him.
1: Who are you getting the selfie with?
2: Caden Lee.
1: Oh, yeah.
0: Another Ole Miss guy. Mm-hmm. Yeah. Yeah, I mean, the offense.
1: So where do you get the selfies?
2: You go to their dorm rooms?
3: I kind of shadow them in their econ classes.
2: Oh, do you really? You got to sit through a 50-minute class and then hit them before they walk out?
3: Yeah. Hey, I'll do your homework for you. Just snap a quick pic with me.
2: And that's not awkward for anyone. You think there's any chance that they're actually going to classes like that?
3: Econ?
2: Yeah.
3: No.
2: Probably not.
0: Maybe we can get a follow-up album with the Block M kind of sprinkled in, like he did with Navy Caps on the Road.
3: I've thought about a Mizzou-themed album
1: gold
3: for
1: pants.
3: The fall.
0: Yeah.
1: Gold pants. Clear eyes, gold pants. Can't lose.
0: Got to get better at teasing.
2: Yeah. You know, as sports, especially football and basketball, become such a big part of our culture in a college atmosphere. I wonder if some of those kids do have problems just going to school, just being a regular kid at times, if they're constantly being tugged at and asked to do this and that.
3: I don't know this for sure. My guess is that they're set up with a lot of online classes.
2: Probably so. Yeah.
0: What about your time at KOMU? I mean, was that tough to go to class after you were on TV?
1: Boy, that's a great question. Yeah.
2: Nice going, James.
1: The celebrity is not something I was prepared for, but I was able to manage because I'm really smart, and I was helped out by Doppler Dave.
0: Doppler Dave.
4: This is a man that is a champion.
2: But you didn't have to wear a disguise or anything to go to class.
1: I'll tell you what I did do. I would take my lifts out.
2: Oh. And so then they would see a guy and say, hey, there's a jockey on campus.
1: Well, they couldn't see me.
3: Oh, I dumped that.
1: Yeah, Doug's out of line. That'll be an FCC fine and litigation. No
2: okay,
1: question.
2: Sorry.
1: I'm a dude playing a dude disguised as another dude. That's from Drink. It's from Hard Body. What does that mean?
0: Yeah, let's workshop that one. I'm a dude.
1: I see his text above dude. Says, Mizzou is forever a couple offensive plays and a couple defensive plays away from just winning a game. Much less the SEC or even sniffing a national championship. Drink plus Mizzou forever frauds. That's hard bodied.
2: Gosh.
0: I mean, he has won 8 games in a row, 3 years in a row.
1: KG goes to my house for football selfies because all of those guys go there after they get their ass beat up and down the field. That's from the worst in which Wacko.
3: I've never been to my house.
0: And Wacko, come on, you're a Tiger fan.
1: Fight Tiger.
0: Yeah.
1: Beat Jayhawk.
2: My house is just packed.
0: Never been.
2: All the time.
0: Never been.
2: Well, you have to go.
0: No, Tim, the way he explained that game day experience does not sound appealing.
1: Tough.
0: Yeah.
3: It was about this time last year where Warson Woods Wacko gave us the Sam Horn tip. Wacko, you got anything great for us again this year?
1: Oh, damn. Chairman coming back at the Wacko.
0: he could have been right. We'll never know. Other than Bo Perpula did start that first game, but Horn came in, what, was it the next drive or the next quarter when he got hurt on the first play?
3: Doug?
2: I don't exactly remember.
0: Who was that opponent? Just thinking, it was a Pine Bluff type school.
3: The first game of the year?
0: Yeah.
3: Central Arkansas?
0: Central Arkansas, okay. Gotcha.
2: What an absolute tragic way to get back
0: on the
2: field.
3: I should know this as like a big old fan, but the kicker's healthy again, right?
0: Yeah, yeah.
3: It'll be nice to not have to fret over every field goal
1: Bobby
3: issue.
1: Boots. Boy, that was brutal. I blocked that out. Whew.
2: I was stunned with all the good kickers out there that's the best they could come up with.
0: But in all of your football watching, do you remember a kicker getting out for the year? Very, I mean, it's not a common thing.
2: No, it isn't.
1: Oh, that was brutal. Boy, that was brutal. My God, that was awful. That guy.
2: Usually, at least in college football, almost every team has a kicker that can drill it from 45, 50 yards. Seems like they've all got somebody. And the fact that you went from a really good one to a guy that didn't look like he belonged out there at all was really odd.
1: Off the top rope on the Wacko by the chairman. That's from Pele Blanco.
0: Doug, I don't have really a lot of great moments in my athletic background. Yeah. But in my 20s, we were living there in that Southampton area. And one of my buddies bet me $50 I couldn't make an extra point. And we went right on down to Bishop DeBerg. And I nailed it.
2: Did
1: you?
2: Wow.
1: Oh, yeah.
2: Oh, wow. Oh, wow. Yeah. Wow.
0: Mount Rushmore of glorious sports moments for me.
1: I told James that I think Sark hiring Coach Boom and Mark Stoops is really flying under the radar. Sometimes the staff is more important than the head coach. That's from Alan. He's in Dadeville.
0: Alan Dadeville knows his stuff. Yeah.
1: Yeah, he's a ball knower.
0: Yeah. And I know he's a big Georgia fan. I think Georgia and Texas are the two favorites to meet in Atlanta, assuming that's where that game's still played.
1: Warson Woods Wacko is back in response to Chairman Kurt. Yes, KG. As a matter of fact, I do. You got blacklisted from the locker room. Austin Simmons is going to be good. Sam Horn was going to start. Hardy is working his ass off. I think he's limited by the agents and coaches, not because he doesn't want to play. Warson Woods Wacko with news tips.
0: There you go.
5: Well, just go to bed. You're old anyways.
1: Oh, my God.
2: Wow.
3: Yeah, Sam Horn was going to start. My marriage was going to work. Sometimes things just don't work out.
1: Texas about to run the table. That's from Steven time. So, Doug, we bet Texas to run the table and parlay it with Missouri's under on the win total. And that is that's what Steven time is releasing as his plays. He says Texas has five players that are the best at their position in the entire country. So they're loaded up. Plus, they got Mark Stoops.
2: And yeah, Mizzou has to play them.
1: 11 o'clock.
2: Yeah.
1: Doy. All right, we got a break. James Carlton, it's always great to see you, sir.
0: All right, guys, have a good one.
1: That's James Carlton online at carltoninsurance.net. 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
1: Tim McKernan, Doug Vaughn. Chairman Kurtz on the ones and twos here as Jackson Burkett is still ill, and we are hoping to see papers tomorrow. Doug, they are asking for an address to send get well cards to Jackson in the Form Energy YouTube chat.
2: No, don't fall for it.
1: What do you mean?
2: Don't fall for it. They're just wanting his address so they can go and get pictures and hoping that he'll sign for them at home.
1: And that the blinds will be open and they can see him with his just breast right on his back.
2: Right. They could send their get-well wishes here to the station, of course, and we'll pass them along. Can't give us home address.
1: Get-well papers. Get-well.
2: If we gave out your home address, Tim, you think you'd have people showing up at your front door?
3: Yes.
1: Well, Doug, we had a wonderful incident about a decade ago in which a loyal listener drove by and took a picture in front of my home of my wife and sent it to me to let me know I knew where I lived and where she lived, so that was fun.
2: So the answer is yes. Okay. Never had anything like that.
1: Yeah.
2: And they were threatening you?
1: I guess. I don't really know what the... I don't know what to say. You know.
2: Yeah.
1: Fortunately, the show over the years has had some fans, and 99.999999% are, you know, wonderful or participate in the reindeer games, and occasionally... I think Jackson calls it the parasocial relationship. He's writing a master's thesis on the parasocial relationship.
2: Oh, okay, maybe that's where
20: he is today.
2: This
20: 53-year-old is bringing candy.
21: Did you bring my M&Ms?
1: Jackson's house will be treated like the Breaking Bad house if that address leaks. That's from the Southside hash-slinging slasher. Yeah, Tim, that don't play well. That sounds like a stalker. That's from the South City Implant.
2: Yeah, it kind of does.
1: I don't know what to say. It was a moment, that's for certain. Doug, you've been dealing with the Sadie Hawkins here from the audio that Chairman Kurt has pulled. We've heard from Royce Clayton on the All the Smoke podcast talking about replacing the Wizard. We've heard the So What'd Your Grandma Think, both including Dustin May, who was a man of... few words following the loss to the Braves yesterday and Novak Djokovic. Also, I'm going to give you a choice now from what Chairman Kurt has pulled. Ali Marmol on the excitement of heading to Philadelphia for tonight's home run derby and the All-Star game, or the divorce lawyer talking about the problems with being married and being on Instagram.
2: You're dying to get to that one, aren't you?
1: I don't know if I sent that to Chairman Kurt, or if I sent it to Jackson, or Jackson sent it to me and I sent it to you. But I don't know why Jackson would be sending anything to me since he's interviewing at Costco to get people to switch their plans from AT&T.
2: What if he doesn't get the job?
3: I'm gonna put in a call.
1: We're gonna put in a good word for him.
3: Hey man, do me a solid, my boy. He's down bad.
2: Okay, let's go for the divorce lawyer. I know you're dying to get to this.
3: I was gonna play that no matter what you picked.
4: Having Instagram is the sexual equivalent of having potato chips in the house 24/7. It's just not a great idea, and it's potentially very dangerous.
5: I think that's pretty profound, to go back to what you said about, I guess maybe this says a lot about me, but the desire for monogamy. Like, I did always think of it more as a rule construct that you have to adhere to in exchange for the companionship.
4: Because we were both raised Catholic.
5: Yeah.
4: That's the model.
5: I mean, and to keep it with the food analogy, like, I think of it maybe more as, like, dessert, where it's like, I do want dessert, but I know that ultimately that's not good for me.
4: Yeah.
5: I'd like to sleep around, but I think that would be bad because it blows up something I love.
4: Of course. So I'm not suggesting that, like, you know, in the ideal relationship, you will never be tempted. Of course. Like, just because you're on a diet doesn't mean you don't want to look at the menu sometimes. It doesn't mean you're not going to feel temptation. The question is what is discipline? Discipline is trading what you want now for what you want most.
5: Right.
4: So, of course, would chocolate cake taste delicious? Of course. Chocolate cake, it's delicious. What's not to like about it, right?
1: Like, what would...
2: Okay, where are we going with this?
4: I don't know.
2: And what's Instagram got to do with it? It could be any social media,
1: Instagram,
2: right?
1: Instagram, what's the... Give me the opening 10 seconds again there, Chairman, if you would.
2: Yeah.
1: Because we have an analogy.
2: Okay.
4: Having Instagram is the sexual equivalent of having potato chips in the house 24/7. It's just not a great idea.
1: Okay. Having Instagram is the sexual equivalent to having potato chips in the house 24/7. Is that what the...
3: I think it's one of those ideas that if you have it in the house, you're going to consume it. If you keep it out of sight, you can stay away from it. If you got that Instagram pulling at your senses, Doug, you might make some decisions you otherwise... might not have.
1: Boy, I don't know. I'd like to think I'm one of the great perverts of our time. And Chairman Kurt's nodding. Yeah. And even with that said, I don't see it that way. But at the same time, I probably do have potato chips in the house, and I'm just not eating them. So therefore, I guess I'm gonna have to turn to you. If you have Instagram, how is that the equivalent to having potato chips in the house?
3: I don't know that I necessarily agree with the divorce lawyer's take, but I'm just kind of giving his read. I don't know. Doug?
2: I don't know either.
1: Just last weekend, my girlfriend walked in on me naked in the bedroom with potato chips. That's from Illini Lance. Okay, so this is somebody who can speak to it.
2: Yeah. Now it's starting to make some sense.
1: Guys, I have potato chips in my house all the time. Does that mean I'm going to cheat on my wife? That's from the not-so-PC principle.
2: But haven't people been saying this about social media for years now?
1: Is Instagram more aggressive than other forms of social media?
3: I have heard at some point this year that they've said that, like, Instagram is the new dating app. Like, that's the way people are sliding into DMs and skipping the endless swiping and just firing off firing bullets, Doug.
1: Yeah, pucks on net. All right.
2: Okay. But potato chips really don't have anything to do with it.
3: I think it's a metaphor for temptation.
2: I see.
1: X is the biggest dumpster fire. That's from Pele Blanco. Guys, what kind of potato chips, please? Thanks. That's some artificial intelligence.
3: That's an important question.
1: Now, Red Hot Ripples? You like those Red Hot Ripples? Are they too spicy for you? Too spicy?
2: For me, it would be ice cream. If we've got ice cream, I eat the ice cream. I can't say no.
3: What were the M&Ms that you had a problem with?
1: Caramel M&Ms, and in hindsight, alarming. I would go through every night, starting at about 7:30, within the last few years, too. So this isn't something I look back on. And I would eat the entire family-size bag of caramel M&Ms at 7:30.
2: Size.
1: I mean,
5: holy crap.
2: Yeah.
5: I still don't even know how to explain it.
2: And then you justify it in your mind. Well, I didn't eat that much for dinner. And
5: no, I don't know. No. I don't know what I was doing, because now I'm aware that if I eat chocolate later, and again, we get up as early as we do for the show, that it messes up my sleep. But then on top of that, just like taking in, like, I don't know, 600, 700 calories and probably like 100 grams of carbohydrates and sugars.
2: At least that many calories.
5: Holy crap. What in the world? So yeah, the caramel M&Ms work better for me than the potato chips. That's correct, sure. Mm. But I don't know. But I also think you also have to be wanted, you know. Like it works that way. Like you can be putting pucks on net, like the comments under Lisa Ann's posts, but that doesn't mean that Lisa Ann's like, oh sure, let me know what time and where.
2: Right.
3: The potato chips can't say no.
5: Think about that.
2: Right.
5: Think about that, boy.
2: That's why the analogy doesn't really work for me. Because you can always have all the potato chips you want. But it doesn't work that way on social media.
5: Tim, try the peanut butter M&Ms. They stomp the caramel M&Ms. Oh. That's from Hoosier Daddy. No, I'm off. I'm cold turkey.
2: Whew. So would you go to a Sam's or something and just buy a box of this stuff?
5: I mean, these bags. I know not everyone is watching.
2: A foot tall.
5: Yeah.
2: And you'd eat the whole thing every night.
5: Or there's the ones that are not like the smaller size, like the original M&Ms pack from back in the day. In between that Sam size one and the smaller pack, and I would go through that whole thing. I was just like, yeah, it's 7 o'clock. It's caramel M&M's time. Mm. What in the hell? Mm.
3: How do you guys handle that with the boys?
2: They don't get any.
5: We went to the Cardinal game on Saturday. Can I get cotton candy? What the hell you think this is? And then it says, can I get popcorn? No, the answer is no across the board.
2: Sure it is.
5: When am I going to catch a foul ball? I don't know. I've probably been to 1,500 Cardinal games, and I don't have one. You two, you have no idea.
2: I can tell you how to get one.
5: How's that?
2: You go down, you have to change your seat. You go down in the lower left field section, kind of by where the left fielder is. You get in. There's usually open seats there. You get in some of those seats, and every time a ball is thrown out of play, you know, they throw it down to the guy there.
5: Oh, yeah.
2: And then he gives it to some little kid. I mean, I watch it. This must happen 10 to 12 times a game. If you got you got a cute little kid there, this ball boy or girl, he'll give you one with any luck at all.
5: That's the move.
2: Mm-hmm.
5: But then I'm setting an expectation that you go to a game and you automatically get a ball.
2: Yeah. Yeah.
5: I couldn't believe it. My God. For 1 second, I got the enjoyment of my son getting a foul ball.
2: Mm-hmm.
5: And then after that, I paid for the 1 second of euphoria for the next 2 hours.
2: An older son is not old enough that he would have said, here, little brother, you can have this.
5: That's correct.
2: He's still a little child himself.
5: That's
2: and
5: correct.
2: He's thrilled to get it.
5: And then the younger one begins scrapping with the older one right in the row.
2: You wanted that ball.
5: Mm.
3: Does the younger one get his licks in yet?
5: Oh, yeah. It's great. I got to tell you, I couldn't be more amused by the whole thing. I mean, he gets some good licks in there. The potato chip analogy only works for Taylor Sheridan programming. That's from Carlos Spicy Winner.
2: Did I read something about him getting like a $1 billion deal to produce more shows or something?
5: Is that right?
2: Something just outrageous. Yeah. Maybe not a billion, but just a ton of money.
5: Kids are great, LOL. That's from the South City Implant.
2: Okay.
5: Tim, you should have just let the two boys just throw. Two men enter, one man leaves. That's from the Warson Woods Wacko.
2: Yeah.
5: It is 10:36 in St. Louis. The program is called The Morning After, and it is presented to you by Brown and Crouppen here on 101 ESPN and the TMA STL YouTube channel. And you're always welcome to participate by texting in and by calling in and by talking in the Form Energy YouTube chat and talking it over also, Doug, by going to STLTaxLawyer.com and talking to that Mark Milton.
2: Well, he'll take care of you if you have any kind of tax problems. 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Even a potential criminal investigation is on the table. 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Started his legal career with the Department of Justice in Washington, D.C., where he represented the IRS in tax cases around the country and received the DOJ's Outstanding Trial Attorney Award. And Mark now helps individuals and small businesses solve any kind of tax problem that could come up. 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I am with Milty. Remember, the choice of a lawyer is an important decision and should not be based solely on advertisements.
1: Guys, Taylor Sheridan is jacked. That's from Eric in the Central West End.
2: Yeah, he is. Big guy. Good shape. Saw that on Yellowstone, right?
1: That's correct.
2: He found a couple occasions to go tarps off.
0: Workout, leg day.
2: That's the post.
3: That's all.
2: I've seen
1: You're always confused by those. Yeah. What is the psychology behind that? To let people know they're working out? That's all it is?
2: I guess so.
1: But then, like, what is the angle there? Because you get up at, whatever, 2:30 or something to work out.
3: Yeah.
1: You don't post-workout leg day, do you?
3: No, but I used to. And
1: okay, so what was your motive when you were doing that?
3: Probably a wanting
1: to let the ladies know you're in shape.
3: There's probably some of that, but probably just insecurities and wanting like to be told like good job, because I was really fat and wanting to be told, hey, you're not as fat as you used to be. Mm. So, you know, looking for likes.
2: How fat were you?
1: Would you say 260?
3: Yeah, I think.
2: Oh, really?
3: Probably with give a few. There's a chance it was a little bit higher, but yeah, it was bad.
2: Now, what do you know?
3: I don't weigh at all. I haven't in years.
2: I'd guess 220.
3: When I have to put it on something, that's what I put. It could be more. I doubt it's less. Okay. But I think I have, I haven't weighed. I just go by my clothes. But over the past couple months, I'm down like 2 or 3 belt notches. I would imagine
1: How about that?
3: Since like March, I've probably lost about 15 pounds.
2: Really?
3: If I had to guess, just based on my clothes and whatnot.
1: Good for you.
2: Happy where you are now? Are you going to keep trying to
3: lose? I'd like to lose a little bit more. I should have started it earlier to get this summer body ready, but it might not be ready to go until fall.
2: Oh, no.
3: And we tarps off in the fall. That's fine.
2: Well.
1: Yeah, for the Gers and the Longhorns. You'll be tarps off. 11 o'clock kick. Doug, Eric in the Central West End has added Doug Taylor Sheridan as Mountain as Traps.
2: Oh, we don't need to know that.
6: Thanksgiving break at Kachina, it was season.
2: His mountainous traps. Okay.
3: I did some trap work this morning, Doug.
2: Oh, did you really?
1: At 3 in the morning?
3: Yeah.
1: How about that?
2: What do you
1: do? Are you the only guy in there?
3: No, there's a couple other psychopaths, too.
1: Is that
3: right? All just look at each other like, we're both messed up, aren't we?
1: Mm.
3: Yep.
2: And you never work out later in the day?
3: No, I've tried it because, you know, depending on what my schedule's like with some of my other responsibilities, I have some afternoon open, and I've tried to go do it, so I'm not doing it at 3 in the morning, but I just don't function as good later in the day. Plus, I feel better at work when I've...
1: Yeah, I get it. I used to do that before the show. I enjoy my coffee and reading and listening to podcasts, and when Scott Van Pult is hosting SportsCenter, so much that I don't think I'm willing to sacrifice it. But furthermore, at 50 years old, and the only athletic thing I do, if you can call it athletic, is golf, and I'm not looking to, Doug, I remember you telling me this, you said, the problem is I'll go work out, and then I get an injury. So then it compounds the situation.
2: Then you can't do much of anything.
1: Right.
2: Yeah. Because you start to feel good, you start to feel stronger.
1: Here we go. My body's tight. You start posting pics.
2: I want to get even bigger.
1: Leg day.
2: And then you pop something, you go, oh, hell.
1: Yeah, now I'm doomed.
2: Yeah.
1: Or even worse. Eric in the Central West End commenting about Taylor Sheridan in any form, fashion is the most on-brand thing I've ever heard. And I'm giggling with glee, dumbass. That's from the 314.
22: When is it okay to kiss a guy?
2: No, we're not going to go there.
1: This one did not catch a foul ball, but I did get a lot of compliments on my Cardinals 1985 World Champions shirt. Found it in a thrift shop in Nashville with Wifey, the Queen. That's from Shrimply Pibbles, who has sent in a picture of his daughter, not his wife, but he has a 1985 Cardinals World Champions t-shirt.
2: You don't see a lot of those anymore.
1: Well, I like that, and I'd acquire one of those Shrimply Pibbles if you had one in them.
2: Yeah.
1: Boys medium.
2: You suppose they had that made ready to go, and then they didn't win, and they sold them anyway, when they usually ship them off to impoverished nations who don't know who wins the World Series?
1: That's actually the correct T-shirt.
3: There's some Rams 2001 Super Bowl champions gear floating out there somewhere in Uganda.
1: Hey, dummy! You can listen to pods when you lift, just like I listen to this nonsense when I lift right now. That's from Sharon and Clayton, so she's working out right now.
2: Okay, and lifting.
1: Yep.
2: All right.
0: I've done it, obviously. People could say I didn't, but I have.
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1: This is Chairman Kurt with another Sports Center update brought to you by Universal Windows Direct. The Home Run Derby is tonight at Citizens Bank Ballpark in Philadelphia. You can see Jordan Walker competing against Wilson Contreras, Bryce Harper, Kyle Schwarber, and four others. 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
2: TMA 101 ESPN, Tim McKernan, Doug Vaughn, Chairman Kurt on the ones and twos, Jackson Burkett. Hopefully back tomorrow, Doug. I've got it at 49%, but it sounds like Barton feels good about it.
3: I'll give it higher than that. I think one more day on the shelf, probably, and he's back.
2: Back and better than ever?
3: Well, I don't know if it's better than ever. He may be a wounded duck.
2: Why don't you think he's going to do well tomorrow?
3: Well, I think he'll bounce back.
2: College football coaches have ranked the top coaches in the game for 2026. Doug, who do you think is ranked number one per ESPN?
3: Kurt Cignetti.
2: Kurt Cignetti is number one. That's correct. Kirby Smart had been number one the last 2 years. Who do you think is number two?
3: Kirby Smart.
2: Yes, okay. You took the hint.
3: All right.
2: But now is where you're going to be put to the test.
3: Sentimental
2: Street in the Avenue. I'm just going to all use.
3: How about the guy at Oregon?
1: Dan Lanning.
3: Yeah. Dan Lanning.
2: No, I'm sorry.
3: No.
2: But
3: Mario Cristobal.
2: No, I'm
1: sorry. Ryan Day.
2: That's correct. Okay. He has nipple rings, one of the texters says. Number four. Down on Sentimental Street in the Avenue. Night Ranger.
3: Can I get initials or something?
2: MF.
3: Mother. No.
1: Oh.
3: Marcus Freeman.
2: Yes.
3: Okay.
2: Number five.
3: Down
2: on Sentimental Street in the Avenue.
3: Now I'll try Lanning.
2: That's correct.
3: Oh.
2: Do you see this?
3: No.
1: You know ball.
3: Not really.
2: About six.
3: Now I'm probably going to need initials, and that might not even help.
2: SS.
3: Sarkisian.
2: Yes.
3: Okay.
2: Number seven.
3: Initials, please.
1: They throw the Lane Train on there anywhere?
2: Number seven is the Lane Train. Okay. All right, boys. Here we go. Skate, boy, skate. Number eight.
3: Number eight. Eli Drinkwitz. No. Did you say number eight?
1: Delay tactic.
2: It is a
3: delay okay. tactic. What would the initials be on number eight?
2: M-E.
3: M-E. Mike Edwards?
2: Nope.
3: The hell is Mike Edwards? Mickey Estridge?
2: Nope.
3: Who's he coach? Second letter, first name.
2: I.
3: Mike, the guy at Texas A&M.
2: Yeah, but I mean, I can't count unless you give me his name.
3: Down a second letter, last name.
2: L.
3: Mike Elway. John's brother? Coach at A&M? Mike Ellis. Mike, why can't I think of the guy's name?
1: Because you don't know ball.
3: I don't. I never said I did.
2: You're going to fake pun on the Fighting Tigers and it caused problems.
3: The Elko.
2: Yes.
3: Okay.
2: Number nine.
3: Oh, no.
2: Well, I mean, I'm only going to 10.
3: Okay. Initials.
2: KW.
3: KW.
2: I guarantee people call him K-Dub.
3: Kerwin Whittington.
2: Nope.
3: Kurt Willingham.
2: Nope.
3: Second letter, first name.
2: Why?
3: Kyron Woods. Kentucky Wiesenheimer. Who the hell is that?
1: They spell Kentucky with a K-Y?
3: Well, I just did. The third letter, please.
2: L.
3: Kalen. Ow. Drawing complete blanks on these
1: you
3: people.
1: You may step in or let him keep doing his thing.
3: Maybe
2: it works. I think it's important to let the audience hear the process.
3: Okay. Whittingham.
2: Yes.
3: Okay.
1: New school this year, right?
2: Yeah, first year in Ann Arbor. And, of course, number 10, it's a tie.
3: Okay, that's Eli Drinkwitz.
2: Nope.
3: But the extensions.
2: Nope.
3: What are the initials on number 10?
2: KDB and MC.
3: Oh, I guess Mario Cristobal earlier. He only made the 10?
4: Inside yep. a minute, bank, boom, okay. bank, boom, down the field, now to go.
3: And Kalen DeBoer.
2: That's correct.
3: Okay.
2: Doug and others receiving votes. Dabo Swinney, Matt Campbell, Rhett Lashley.
3: Eli Drinkwitz.
2: Nope. Eric what? Morris, Kalani Sitake, Kirkwood's own. Kenny Dillingham, Willie Fritz, and Clark Lee. Mm.
3: Clark Lee probably should have got more support than that. Is the it, job he did down there.
4: Is it Cod? Is that how we pronounce his name? The new kicker for the Chargers? What's his how's his last name pronounced? Do we know? I'm not sure how we pronounce his last name.
3: Okay. Okay, well, there are your coaches.
2: Eli Drinkwitz and Brett Bielema, no votes.
1: Well, keep disrespecting us, Doug.
3: He only mentioned about, 20 names there, so it doesn't necessarily mean that it's a major diss not to be in the top 20.
2: Guys, Tim's voice sounds so angelic when he sings. That's from Garth Butcher's Sweaty Undercarriage.
3: Oh.
2: I want Jackson back tomorrow. Well, okay. This inexplicable absence has gone on too long. This isn't Congress. This is important. We deserve answers. That's from Arbor Day.
5: Whatever, dude.
2: Three-time or four-time texture of the year, depending on whose poll you acknowledge.
3: Why would any of this be important?
2: Now that is how you do a Sports Center update. Okay. That's from Big Tuft.
3: He likes your updates.
2: Chairman Kurt, you have supporters out there.
1: About time.
2: Good thing Drink didn't make this list. He'd probably get another extension. Some Scorsese.
3: I think he should.
6: Missouri. Good football teams. Those college teams are good, huh? What are you going to do this year? I think pretty good stuff, huh?
2: See?
3: If we just listened to somebody for like 30 seconds before he went on stage, he could get a real quick primer on how things are going.
2: Am I the only one that is tempted to cheat on my wife with the delicious khaki sports show host every morning at 7 a.m.? That's from Steven time.
3: Man. I'm guessing yes. Yes.
7: Flood my face.
3: Oh.
2: Tim's greatness is felt all throughout Alberta. Love you, Tim. Now, Doug, put your face near my... No. That's from Jackson Soyboy.
3: Well, I'll tell you what, Jackson Soyboy, that comment got you suspended. Got you suspended a period of 2 days' time, and your name, as we speak, will go into the Appliance Discounters suspension logule. How'd that feel? Not good, I suspect.
2: Hey, Tim, where did you get pizza on Friday night?
3: Oh, God.
2: It's from The Big Show.
3: You think he's really interested?
2: Let me try to think back. I could open up my health chart where I've got a spreadsheet of what I've eaten every year for the last 19 years. Is that healthy?
3: You write down what you eat?
2: No, that'd be stupid. I type it.
8: El Chapo's taint.
3: Oh. Every time you have a meal, you log what you've eaten?
2: No, every morning. And then I also enter in my sleep stats.
3: Why?
2: Insanity.
3: Oh.
2: Insanity.
9: All right, can I get a picture for you?
3: And do you ever go back and read it, like, 5 years later, saying, thank God I wrote this down?
2: I think it's more of an OCD thing, I got to be honest with you.
1: So if I asked you, what'd you have to eat on this day 9 years ago?
2: 100%.
1: You could tell us?
2: Absolutely. I mean, fine, I'll do it. I mean, you can put the man to the test. The man's going to come and answer the bell, isn't he? That's what the man's going to do.
3: I guess.
2: See, this is why I do it, because on the off chance Chairman Kurt's filling in for Jackson, and he wants to know what I ate on July 13th, in 2017, about to become a father for the first time, at least the one that I knew about. And here you go. So, Doug, I got it all by tabs. And what do you think I had? You think I had French fries that day? Because it's about 50.
1: Metabolic meals, grilled chicken.
2: Certainly live. I mean, fries and metabolic meals.
3: Lunch or dinner?
2: I mean, the good news for you, I have it broken down.
3: Why
2: breakfast.
3: Am I not surprised?
10: Was there a question in there? Yeah, what the hell are we doing?
2: Sorry.
3: I'll say you had a cheeseburger and fries for lunch.
2: Ooh, I wouldn't have that for lunch.
3: You wouldn't?
2: No.
3: Not even 10 years ago?
2: No. All right. July 13th, 2017. Let's see. I'll let you know real quick. I weighed 163.8 pounds. Now 154 this morning. I'm getting tighter and more rewarded. Ooh, big day. A lot of food. Let's see. White Castle.
3: Oh, jeez, Christmas.
5: This dude right here, he handling that thoroughly.
3: It doesn't say how many White Castle burgers, or does it?
2: White Castle double cheeseburgers, fries, and Diet Dr. Peppers.
3: Cheeseburgers, but how many?
2: I did, so what are you trying to say? This thing's incomplete?
3: Yeah. How are you going to get by without knowing the exact burger count? Because White Castle, I once had 8 cheese castles in one serving.
2: How'd you feel about yourself?
3: I was so ashamed of myself. Just absolutely, utterly ashamed. 8.
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0: 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They are St. Louis. It's BK and Ferrario on 101 ESPN.

0: the same spot. Like, that's just how I am. I'm from a small town. Went to college an hour outside of that. Wanted to stay there as long as possible. It's the same here. You know, when I got drafted, I knew that I wanted to be here for as long as possible. And this is the step in that direction. So it means a lot.
1: Alongside Alex and Bradford Bruns, I'm Brandon Kiley. T-Bone out this week. He'll be back in with us next week. He's getting some much-needed vacation. J.J. Weatherholt. It was announced on Friday, literally.
2: Like 2:01.
1: Right after we got off of the air.
2: I think that's a personal shot from Haim. I think Haim hates us.
1: He might. It's in play.
2: Haim hates the fact that you didn't like the Bryson Mott situation, and he's like, I'm going to hold this till 2 just to stick it to him.
1: Yeah, that's possible. The Fastlane got to react to that all day on Friday. We very much did not. I was shocked by the announcement, Alex. Not because I didn't think they would want to get some kind of a deal done with J.J. Weatherholt, but because of the money that was associated with this deal. I thought he would ask for so much more than this. And that's why I was consistently saying I don't think they're going to get one done with J.J. Weatherholt. 8 years, $112 million is ultimately what he got. For context, Kevin McGonigal got 8 years, $150. Connor Griffin got 8 years, $140. J.J. Weatherholt has proven more this year than those guys had at the time that they were signed long-term. Now, age plays into this. Those teams needed to sign an extension with their respective players because otherwise they wouldn't have been able to get their primes. They were 20, 21 years old when they got up to the big league level. Meanwhile, J.J. Weatherholt's 23. So there's context here that is super important. I loved the deal. The moment that it was announced, I have been somebody that has consistently said, don't know that it's going to make sense for the Cardinals to do this. I saw the figures. I was like, oh, well, yeah, that makes sense for the team. I think he settled here, and I'm not saying that in a bad way. I think that deserves a lot of praise among Cardinals fans that this guy clearly values being here. He wants to be a part of what the Cardinals are building, and this felt like as much symbolism as it was, you know, a huge moment for the Cardinals. They are symbolizing our rebuild starts with JJ. That is the figurehead for whatever comes over the next 5, 7, 8 years. It's a smart deal by the team. It's $100 million guaranteed to the player. How are you going to turn that down? Good for him. Good for the Cardinals. Great day for the St. Louis Cardinals future.
2: Yeah,
1: on Friday.
2: And a peek behind the curtain. T-Bone liked it. He texted us on Friday and said he liked it. And we all know how T-Bone is with contract extensions. So that goes to show you just the decisions behind it. I was shocked, too, because of the conversations we had of how it's just not necessary for the Cardinals to just sign J.J. Weatherholt because you have him under contract for basically his prime years. And to what you said of them stating this is centralized what our rebuild looks like, I assumed it was going to be Jordan Walker. I assumed the first big contract that was going to be handed out.

0: that is a defensive driven, but also has every tool that you're looking for in the book. So it just made a lot of sense to the Cardinals. But also the sign of him signing now for that amount of money is what we talked about last week. We were talking more on the hockey side of things, but there are just some guys that look at it and say, this is good for me now and for the future, but I want to be a part of what this is. And I think it represents what St. Louis market is, to where you get guys here, you show him what the fan base is, you show him what it looks like in terms of winning, and people are locked in and wanting to be a part of St. Louis. So kudos to J.J. Weatherholt for signing that contract and leaving some dollars on the table, but also kudos to the Cardinals for creating a ambiance of, hey, we have a winning culture. You are going to be centralized in this. We want you, and we want to pay you the money to show you that this rebuild starts with you.
1: Yeah, it's, I think it was the right move by the team. It's a great move by the player, in my opinion. Again, I was surprised by it, but I like the fact that he was willing to do this. And I agree with you, Alex. I think it speaks to where they're at right now as an organization. It also speaks to how great this player is.
0: Yeah.
1: Like, I don't think there's anybody questioning this deal. And you brought up in the office earlier today, hey, you know, you look back at the DeJong deal, the Wong deal, some of these others that the Cardinals have handed out. There's at least been questions about them.
0: Mm-hmm.
1: Now, I, at the time, supported all of those as well because the money associated with it was just so insignificant.
0: Right.
1: That whatever. This is different than those deals, though. This is $100+ million. Last time the Cardinals did that with a young player was Albert Pujols. So to get this kind of a deal done with J.J. Weatherholt this early on in his career, it speaks to how great this player is. He's already this season been worth, I know people will push back against it, I'll get into more traditional numbers here in a moment, but he's been worth almost 4 wins above replacement through his first 90 career games. That's crazy, Alex. Last year, I actually want to look back at this. I wonder if the Cardinals had anybody last year worth at more than 4 wins above replacement on the season.
0: I highly doubt it.
1: And I'm talking for the entirety of the 2025 season. Last year,
0: Lynn would be the one that I could consider being closest.
1: Nope, by baseball wins above replacement, their leader was 2.7, and that was Brendan Donovan a year ago.
0: That makes sense.
1: This year, J.J. Weatherholt has already, again, in 90 games, been worth 3.8 wins above replacement.
0: Yeah.
1: I don't know what the hole is in his game right now. He hits for average. He gets on base at a high clip. He's got a little bit of pop. He runs the bases well when it comes to steals. Already 9 so far this year, on pace for almost 20. 0 caught stolen. Is so far this season, at least by the metrics, the single best defender at second base in all of Major League Baseball.
0: Yeah.
1: I don't think there's a hole in his game. And I said before the season, I don't know if you can be a star with this kind of a profile where it's just kind of like you're good at everything, but not necessarily elite at anything. Well, he is elite defensively. And I think the answer is yes, you can be a star. You just have to be this good at everything.
0: Yeah, well, and I think the argument could be the hole is, I guess, power, but he was never sold as somebody who had power, maybe more doubles power, but not home run power. But yeah, I mean, you can be a star with this, but I do think you have to have the Jordan Walker for this guy to be a star. Like, you have to have somebody who is making the getting on base effective in the lineup, if that makes sense. And that's where I think it comes down to the duo of Jordan Walker and J.J. Weatherholt of, like, I think one works with the other. It might be that Batman and Robin we've always been talking about for the Cardinals, but you can absolutely be a star, especially in this market. Like, maybe it's not a star in other markets. In this market, Cardinals baseball fans love hardworking, defensive-minded players that just always go out there and, right, it's the saying that's always used with the Blues, pull your bootstraps up and you go to work. That's what J.J. Weatherholt represents, and I think those guys can be stars.
1: We have had a few people say, BK, you're flip-flopping on this. You said not to extend him, and now you're saying it's a good deal. Let me explain this a little bit further, just in case I didn't do a good job of it,
0: man. We always flip-flop.
1: And then we'll get into, I thought, the interesting quote from Bill DeWitt III coming up here momentarily at the press conference. My opinion before, just the elevator pitch on it, I don't think you needed to do this. It's twofold. One, you already have him under arbitration rights locked up through his age 29-ish season. That is different than the Kevin McGonigal or Connor Griffin deal, especially Connor Griffin, who came up, I think, at 19 years old. for J.J. Weatherholt, you didn't have the same urgency to get a deal done. And I think that's why the dollar figure came in lower.

0: than what it was for those other guys. So that's part of it. The other aspect of it is he's just been better than I expected him to be. I did not think he was going to be this good this quickly. He has surprised me defensively and with the pop. I didn't think he would be this good defensively, and in talking to people with the Cardinals over the weekend, they didn't think he was going to be this good defensively either. And the pop would be the second thing that I wasn't sure we would see this at the major league level. I think he's got 40 double potential later on in his career. I think he could get to 25-ish home runs at some point in his career. You look at that with the on-base and batting average that he's representing right now, that's a consistent all-star. And if that's what he's going to be, I have no issue with him extending him. So it's twofold. One, I didn't think the money would be this low. And two, I did not think he was going to be this good this quickly. And between those two aspects, yes, I have flip-flopped from what my opinion was 2 months ago to where I am today. Just to be candid.
1: Yeah.
0: Just like for many of you, I would assume a lot of people feel differently about Jordan Walker's place in the organization than they did 2 months ago because he's earned that. Right? And so this gets us to the build to it, the third comments from the press conference on Friday on what J.J. Weatherholt's extension represents and what lies ahead for the organization.
2: It's an important day, I think, for our long-term strategy of really building a core. Obviously, we're seeing that out on the field every day, and J.J. is one of the keys to that group, and locking him up for this long period of time feels like one down and several more to go at some point, but it's a nice organizational milestone, but it's really just the beginning. And I think it shows hopefully our fans that we're committed to this process, and I think committed to playing it out in all the different ways that this process has to be committed to. So one of those is committing to some of your players long term, and so I think that's a big milestone in that rebuilding effort.
0: First of many.
1: Several, he said.
0: Oof. Who's next? JJ's done. Who's next on the docket, in your opinion,
1: Alex? I mean, to me, the common sense one would be Jordan Walker. I said it a couple times already. I don't think we're having the season as Cardinals fans that you are, and Weatherholt's not doing what he's doing without Jordan Walker. So to me, if J.J. Weatherholt is the centerpiece of what this rebuild is, then Jordan Walker's got to be right there next to him. So that would be the one that I'm going to try and lock down. The only issue with that one is that's not going to be a cheap extension, and I don't know how much more evidence they want of Jordan Walker prior.
0: Yeah, so think about how the Cardinals kind of had the better side of the negotiation with the leverage over J.J. Weatherholt because he had so much control already, and it's already going into his age 29 season. The opposite is true with Jordan Walker, where he will, next offseason, begin arbitration. He has 3 years remaining. That goes through his age 26, 27 season. He has all the leverage going into a negotiation like that.
1: He's not signing a contract.
0: So he might, but they're going to have to really ante up in that one. I mean, we're talking
1: 300 mil?
0: 100 plus is the starting point for even getting into the conversation with JJ with Jordan Walker.
1: And I think you'll be lucky to get to his 32 season. Like, I think we're only talking 4 or 5 years, maybe. Because
0: I think you're getting long term. If you're going to do an extension with him, he's going to want it long term.
1: Go till, like, what, 34? 8 years? Or are you going longer?
0: So you're not getting through age 34. I'm talking about like beyond the arbitration years.
1: But that was only 3 years. And that's why I said maybe 4 or 5 years. I don't know if you're going to get to age 32.
0: Are you saying 4 year extension? Or are you saying 3 years of ARB plus 4 more years buying out?
1: No, 4 years of extension. Like, I don't know if
0: you only get 1 more year of control.
1: Like, I don't know if you're going to get
0: the player sign that.
1: Well, I don't know. That's the thing. I don't know if you're going to get to age 32 with Jordan Walker on a contract, because I think he'd be looking at it as, I want to renegotiate a contract by the time I'm still in my prime.
0: I think you could get to 30, 30, 31, something like that, because that would be a 7-year deal. So you're buying out 4 years of free agency years with him.
1: Mm-hmm.
0: And if you're going 7 years, you're probably talking about $200+ million with him. So that's a tougher one to negotiate. Yep. And the reason why I bring that up is because I think that's probably not something you do until like this time next year.
1: Yep.
0: If the Cardinals are going to get an extension done prior to opening day of next year, my guess on who it would be is Alec Burleson. I know that might sound strange given the age, But that's where I do think, to your point, Alex, it would be a shorter term deal. Mm-hmm. I think you're talking about 4 or 5 years with Alec Burleson. Could you get him on like the Paul Goldschmidt or the Wilson Contreras deal, where it's 5 years, $100 to $125 million? I could see something like that making sense for both the player and the team. He gets $100 million guaranteed the moment that he signs the dotted line. They get to have control over him for the foreseeable future. And even if the Cardinals decide long-term, Yvonne Herrera is going to be a first baseman, or Rainiel Rodriguez is going to be a first baseman for us, you could always trade that deal down the road, and it will still maintain some level of value the way that the Wilson Contreras deal did, because the guy can hit.
1: Yeah.
0: And so other teams across Major League Baseball, left-handed hitter, not getting up there in age, decent contract in terms of the salary, I think that will always hold value across the league. So Burleson, to me, would be the one that I would circle as a potential contract.
1: I think any of those three, Walker, Herrera, or Burleson, I would totally understand if they did some type of contract extension. Because to me, when Bill DeWitt III says several or many, those are the guys that I think of immediately. And then you add in some of the prospects that are in the minor league system.
0: Yeah, I would even look at, like, maybe not now, but next offseason. The Brewers made that deal with Pratt in the offseason where he had not yet made it to the big leagues and they signed him to an extension. I would look at something like that with Rainiel Rodriguez.
1: What about Baez?
0: No, too many questions about his swing. I don't know how it's going to train. Like, he could be right-handed version of Nolan Gorman. It's entirely possible. With Rainiel Rodriguez, I have very few questions. He's 19 years old. He's crushing the baseball. I think he's going to be at the big league level by late next season or the start of the 2028 campaign. And if you believe that, I think we're getting closer to a potential contract negotiation time for him. Alongside Alex Ferrario and Bradford Bruns, I'm Brandon Kiley. 314-399-9646 is the Air Comfort Service text line to get involved in the show. From the 314, Burleson worth $20 a year. Is he really worth more than J.J. Weatherholt? Yes, because of when they're signing the deal.
1: Yeah.
0: J.J. had 3 more years of pre-arb years remaining, which means that for that time, he's $1 million a season. And then he gets into arbitration, and then the year one, he's like $3 or $4 million, and then it goes up from there. So, yes, it's weird. I understand that. But the way that these contracts are negotiated, when they're negotiated, you're going off of the current dollar figure to get to that starting point. Meanwhile, Burleson only has a couple of years remaining, and he's already making $3.5 a year. Next year, you're talking about $6 or $7 as the starting point for negotiation. So, yes, that's why he would be worth more, even though he's not as good of a player as JJ. YouTube.com/101ESPNSTL is the place where you can go for the YouTube chat as well. Coming up in 15 minutes, Blues made a signing over the weekend. And he's back, Alex. We'll get into that coming up in 15 minutes. But next, this Cardinals team just won't die. What did we learn about him over the weekend? We'll talk about it next year on 101 ESPN.
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7: Hey, buddy, have you came over and looked at the new Eddie at Fast Eddie's? I finally got a new item. You know, it's been decades.
8: Decade? More like 40 years to figure out how to put a piece of shrimp on there with your steak.
7: I've known you for 40 years. You could have said something. Well, who'd have thought the Elwood could even get better? But we did it. We went and we made the Eddie. It's a foot-long serving, sir.
8: Not that I needed another reason to bring the whole gang down there. I'm still going to order those big Elwoods, the succulent peel and eat shrimp, the hot chick on a stick, and that famous Fast Eddie burger. And I'm always going to get one of those ice-cold frosty ones and listen to that live music on that patio every afternoon and evening.
7: Well, I just love adding another great item for everybody to come over and enjoy. When you come on over the beautiful Clark Bridge, look at the picturesque Mississippi River.
8: Picturesque? That's very eloquent.
7: Very. Thank you very much.
8: Well, like Mr. Shannon says, if you're 21 and in the mood, come on over to picturesque Alton, Illinois, and see the very eloquent Eddie at Fast Eddie. Bon Air.
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9: It is a different group, and the way I look at it is the ceiling is higher when it comes to what's possible for this group. So although the record's the same, you're just getting started as to what's possible for them. And there's still a lot of room for improvement and a lot of work to be done. And the best part about all of it is that they're bought into it and they're hungry for that. That's what our staff is most excited about. Yeah.
10: That was Ollie Marmol after the game yesterday, talking about why this year feels different for the Cardinals. Alongside Alex Ferrario and Bradford Bruns, I'm Brandon Kiley. T-Bone off this week. He'll be back in with us next week. Alex, to me, the biggest thing that we've learned about the Cardinals is that they just don't die. Every time you think they have reached a spot where it's like, oh, okay, yeah, that's where it's going to feel more like it did a year ago. They're going to drop back to earth, and then they're going to become a seller at the trade deadline, and it'll be over from there, and we'll move on to the youth movement and, you know, nice 3 months of baseball, but otherwise, you know, is kind of what we should have expected. Every time we see that stretch of games happen, they rebound. And they find a way to bounce back. Sometimes it's the pitching that gets them back on track. A lot of the times it's the offense that gets them back on track. Sometimes it's, hey, they went up against the right team at the right time that gets them back on track. But they always seem to have a response. You look back early in the season, they got off to such a hot start. They were 9 games above 500. And then they take on Pittsburgh. And this was that stretch where they had a bunch of series against divisional opponents in a row. And it just didn't go well for them. They end up playing against Texas. They don't look good in that series at home. And then they are able to sweep the Reds. They win 2 out of 3 against the New York Mets. They win 2 out of 3 against the San Diego Padres. It's like, all right, back on track. But then they go to Kansas City, and you remember that series. Mm-hmm. The pitching was an abomination. They play against Arizona, didn't look good there, lose 2 out of 3 against Miami. Uh-oh, here we go again. Nope, because then they win 2 out of 3 against Atlanta. They take 2 out of 3 against Chicago, and it's like, all right, they're back. But then they suck against the Milwaukee Brewers for 4 days and 5 games.
11: That one's understandable.
10: They win 2 out of 3 to finish out the first half of the season, winning the first 2 games of this series against the Atlanta Braves, and had a chance yesterday to sweep that series overall, despite a pretty disappointing start, I think it's fair to say, from Dustin May, who had 0 command over the first 2 innings. What have you made of this? Their ability to consistently respond, Alex, and finish the first half of the season 5 games above 500.
11: I'm going to use a comp here that I made to you guys in the office that I can speak very highly to because I did this for about 8 years. The Cardinals are like damn cockroaches. Just when you think you've killed one, 5 more come out of the wall and you're like, son of a, and you keep coming back every week trying to get rid of them and they keep coming back. That's this Cardinals team. I mean, to me, when you were going through that schedule, the areas where I was like, all right, I've been sold on who the Cardinals are was the Twins, Royals, Diamondback series. And I know they won the Padres in between the Twins and the Royals, but I felt like the Twins, you were going up against the team that was kind of in a similar spot as you. Yep. Royals, you're pitching completely combusted, and the Diamondbacks and the Marlins were very similar spots as you. And I said, okay, well, you're playing against teams that are in the same spot competing for a playoff spot that you are, and they're out-dueling you. So it's hard for me to view this team in any other light of, well, you're just not there yet. And that's fine, because we talked all about the pitching was chasing its tail, you had to readjust, your bullpen was in shambles, but that's where the cockroach happened. I just squished one, and I looked at my boot, and it crawled off of it. Because the Braves, the Cubs, and then the Braves again. And I'm going to set aside the Brewers, because they're in a different stratosphere than where the Cardinals are at.
10: It's the Brewers and the Dodgers and then everybody else.
11: Exactly. I'm not even comparing those two because I know what the Brewers are. They're the big brother that you're looking up to. But the Braves series to me, and somewhat of the Cubs, but really the Braves, that's the team that I think people still look at and be like, oh, well, they're a damn good team. And I don't even know if they're going to win their division for Philadelphia and how they've been playing versus the Braves. But the fact that when you were as exhausted as it was illustrated by Derek last week when he joined us, your pitching was in shambles. You reset the table in that Brewers series so you could focus more on the Braves series. Man, you got your tasks done. You took on the Braves twice. You took on the Cubs. I would imagine if you were to ask the Cardinals brass, those were the 3 most important series in the final 4 that they were going into. And they did the job that they needed to do. They won those series. The pitching is the part that probably surprised me the most, because for how much it was talked about it being so just exhausted, man, look at what they did in those 3 games against the Braves, even without Dustin May. Kyle Leahy pitched 3 innings for you on Friday. That was essentially a bullpen.
10: Yeah,
11: but essentially a bullpen game for you, and they were able to come in and get the job done. So I just, every time, and I should learn by now, if you look at the Cardinals and say, yeah, this is probably who they are, they're going to find a way to pull themselves back up because they've got that fight that's very difficult to get rid of.
10: We talked a lot about this stretch of games. Since June 22nd, the Cardinals have played 3 versus Arizona, 3 versus Miami, 6 versus Atlanta, 3 versus the Cubs, and 5 versus Milwaukee. That is the stretch of games that we're discussing right now, about a 3-week stretch. All of those teams are currently either in a playoff spot or, in the case of the Diamondbacks, within 2.5 games of a playoff spot. So in other words, these are your peer programs, especially in the National League. The Cardinals finished that stretch 9-11. There's a lot of heavy duty work, though, being done by that Brewers series, where you go 1-4 against them. So against teams not named the Brewers, and again, I'm with Alex, the Brewers, regardless of how I feel about them in the playoffs and as a regular season team, they are, along with the Dodgers, creme de la creme in not just the National League, but I would argue in all of Major League Baseball. It's those two, and then you can get into your next tier in Major League Baseball. If we're not talking about the Brewers series, 8-7 against all of those other teams. Hey, man, if you would have told me before this stretch that that's what you'd potentially be able to do against them, I would have signed up for it.
11: Right.
10: 8-7 against the Diamondbacks, Marlins, Braves, and Cubs. Those are your peer programs. That's all you have to do in the playoffs to advance. You just got to go one game above 500, man. So I think what we've learned about this team is that when you put them head-to-head against other wild card contenders or other teams that are in that second tier of the National League, they're right there against them. They're right up there against them. And that ultimately will be like what that means. That's up to Heim Bloom to decide.
11: Right.
10: Is that good enough for us to just be a peer program for these teams? Or do we need to be better than them in order for us to cash in any chips whatsoever at the trade deadline? I don't know. But it speaks highly of the talent on this roster, the coaching that they've been given from Ollie Marmol and his staff, and overall the fight that they've shown so far this year, that they're even in the conversation with those teams. Right now they're on pace for like 85 wins.
11: Yeah.
10: Like all of us would have signed up for that prior to the start of the season.
11: Yeah, I think at the start of the season, I said the hope was that they could get to 80, and I thought it would be more like 75. So, I mean, they've outperformed any of my expectations, but again, just certain areas of the season, it's been certain areas of the team that have just outperformed what my expectations were versus the offense early on, where we talked about how minimal power that they had, and they were hitting home runs left and right, and then the pitching I thought was going to wear thin by this point, and now you look at it, Matthew Liberatore, who we'll get into a little bit later, has gotten stronger over the last few. McGreevy's been consistent from start to finish, and their bullpen's gotten better.
10: Alongside Alex and Bradford, I'm BK. Coming up in 15 minutes, we'll get into questions and answers. 314-399-9646. That is the Air Comfort Service text line to get your questions in. But next, Oscar Sundquist is back? I thought we were done with that story, but
11: like
10: apparently
11: a cockroach
10: not.
11: Too.
10: What is the plan here? What's his value to the St. Louis Blues? Alex will describe it next here on 101 ESPN.
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9: 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Ali Marmol's squad is 50-45 entering the All-Star break after taking 2 of 3 against Atlanta. Attention now pivoting to Philly, where Jordan Walker will compete in tonight's home run derby. Hometown sluggers Bryce Harper plus Kyle Schwarber also headline this year's crop. Our coverage begins at 7 post-instant replay. Meanwhile, MLB's 2026 draft concluded yesterday. The Cardinals making 24 selections, including first-round pick Trevor Condon. AL Central leading Chicago took UCLA shortstop Brock Chalowski, number one overall. 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
10: All right, Alex, Oscar Sundquist, we got the message over the weekend from the St. Louis Blues. He signed a new one-year deal. $800,000 is what he'll make if he's at the NHL level, but it is a two-way contract. I believe it was $300,000 is what he's going to make if he's down in the AHL. I was surprised by the announcement. It makes a lot of sense, though, if you're talking about just, hey, this is a depth guy that wants to be here in St. Louis. What was your reaction when you saw that Oscar Sundquist is back once again?
11: That Sonny's a man of his word when he said last time he signed the contract in St. Louis that this is where I want to be. I'm a little surprised that he signed the two-way contract, but what it tells me is a weekend of free agency. His agents wanted to see, like, hey, is there something out there for Oscar Sundquist on an NHL deal? There obviously wasn't, or at least not to his liking. And it was, all right, well, let's see what the Blues have for us. And I would imagine the Blues said, look, we don't have any one-way deals because we've got a lot of dudes in that position, but we want you back, and we like the idea of having the depth option of Oscar Sundquist. So to me, when I saw the signing, it was, one, he doesn't want to leave St. Louis, and two, the Blues value that presence to say, if you're okay with it, we'd love to have you in the AHL this season with our younger guys. Now, that's not to say it's a confirmed thing. I would imagine that's the internal competition Steen talked about. But, I mean, just go through the lists of centers now that are on this team, which is ironic for how much we talked about they don't have centers, and now they just loaded up with them. You've got McTavish. You've got McMichael, who both can play the center position. You've got Dalibor Dvorsky. You signed Dylan Dubé. You have Jack Finley, who they really like for what he did last year. I mean, there's not a spot for Oscar Sundquist. So I think they saw this as, look, if you're okay with it, if you want to play and are okay with playing in the Springfield Thunderbirds organization, having you and Steve Ott mentor Justin Carboneau and Otto Stenberg and all of these younger options, that's going to be the best case scenario for us so that those guys know what it takes to play at the NHL level. And I think it's a great move by the Blues if Sonny's on board with it.
10: The other thing is, like, a lot of what this offseason has been tells me they're ready to win. Now, I don't know what level of winning they're planning to do, but this is the kind of signing you make if you want the depth to overcome any kind of injuries that you have on your fourth line throughout the season.
11: Correct.
10: Because Sonny can come in and give you adequate minutes. He's not going to be a great player at this stage of his career, but can he come in and help you and replicate some of what you were getting from other fourth liners? Absolutely. I feel much better about that than I did so many of the other guys that they were throwing on their fourth line in recent seasons.
11: Like, correct.
10: They had Hugh McGean coming up a couple of years ago at like 5'10", a buck nothing,
11: yep,
10: and playing on that fourth line. Think about some of the other options that they've cycled through. Like, I think right now there's a decent chance Otto Stenberg is in the AHL to begin the start of next season.
11: I agree.
10: I think there is a very strong likelihood that Justin Carboneau begins the season next year at the AHL level. I think you will also see now Oscar Sundquist down there. That's three options at the AHL level. Dylan Dubé might be an extra forward for you. Nathan Walker's probably an extra forward for you going into next year. These are guys that on some other NHL rosters would be starting. So the depth has exponentially grown for the Blues, and the fact that they were willing to make a signing like this where it's not, this is not nothing in terms of the dollar figure that is associated with Oscar Sundquist. Yep. Not going to really affect the bottom line for them cap-wise, but to pay him $300,000 to just go down there and serve his depth, that's real investment, yep, by the team.
11: Somebody made the comp on our text line, and I didn't think of it. It's a great comp. It's what they did with Chris Thorburn.
10: Mm.
11: Now, when Chris Thorburn was brought in, they had him more as a bottom line presence player at the NHL. I don't think there was any mindset if he's going to play in the AHL for us, but it didn't work out for Thorburn. They sent him to the American Hockey League, and that was a presence that still is a part of this Blues organization. But to your point, like, just think of all of the bottom six or even the fourth line options that they have now. You've got Ross Johnston, Nathan Walker, Alexei Toropchenko, Dylan Dubé, Jack Finley. Now you added an Oscar Sundquist. I would put an Otto Stenberg at that point. You could probably play Pew Suter there, mm-hmm, on top of a Zach Dean, a Kaskamaki with these younger options. So one, you've done what Doug has always talked about, protected the assets so that they can continue to develop. But two, now you've got depth so that three injuries happen, you're not going to a Kaskamaki or a Dylan Peterson or a Zach Dean. You're going to an Oscar Sundquist that can provide what Jim Montgomery wants. So I just, these are the smart moves that nobody really looks at now. But when we get to January and things are just really tough for the Blues with injuries, or they're fine. And developmentally, you've got Sundquist working with these younger players in your minor league system.
10: Best case scenario, he doesn't see the ice for the NHL team this year. Worst case scenario, he's a adequate fourth line player for you.
11: 100%. And we talk so much about how the Blues value that culture. Who resembles Blues hockey more than Oscar Sundquist over the last 5 to 6 years? So that's who I'd want working with all my centers and wingers in the minor leagues.
10: Anytime he's had an opportunity to sign with somebody, he does it here.
11: Yeah.
10: It's like David Perron, right? Like, David Perron never wanted to sign anywhere other than in St. Louis, and they kept sending him elsewhere, and David Perron kept saying, I want to be here, though. And so when it was his decision on where he wanted to land, he would land here in St. Louis. So I definitely think there's value in that. Alex, the other thing that I wanted to get to here on the NHL side of things from Puck Marks over on Twitter over the weekend.
11: Puck Marks. Big fan of Puck Marks.
10: It's an analytics site.
11: Of course it is.
10: Estimated net wins above replacement by team.
11: Okay, hold on. Estimated net wins. So ENWAR.
10: Mm-hmm.
11: BT. Cool.
10: Yeah. Yeah. A very well-known metric.
11: This is the one thing I know teams look at.
10: In other words, how much better are you or worse are you today than you were at the end of last year?
11: Okay, cool.
10: Yeah, cool. Based upon the players that have come in and the players that have left. And Alex, based upon that metric, nobody has improved less than the St. Louis Blues. In fact, they have the biggest drop in this metric among all teams in the NHL. -5 wins compared to the team that they assembled last year. Now, it's probably noteworthy no team has improved more than the Washington Capitals, who you traded one of your players to.
11: So also made like five signings this offseason. Yeah.
10: My guess is this model really loves Jordan Kyrou. Whether you agree with that or not, that is your own opinion to have, and it's fair either way. But Alex, do you agree with this assessment that the Blues have actually gotten worse by a larger margin than any team in the NHL?
11: No, and that should surprise absolutely nobody that I don't agree with it, but you know, we'll find out if I'm proven right or wrong. I think this was all Jordan Kyrou. I mean, we talked about it in the offseason. Jordan Kyrou was an analytics darling last year. They just couldn't put the puck in the back of the net, which seemingly is very important for a team. So to me, you moved off of a guy who was an analytics darling for two guys that I think probably aren't analytics darling in terms of Mason McTavish and Connor McMichael. So like, you traded Kyrou and brought in McMichael and McTavish, who we've all talked about specifically. McTavish is a if situation, but I put zero value in that because I don't know what those guys look like in this system. I don't know what Kyrou's going to look like in that system. To me, I go off of what you moved off of and what you brought in. You moved off of Shen and Kyrou and Falk and brought in Brandon Carlo, Mason McTavish, Connor McMichael. To me, those are different faces. It remains to be seen if they're going to be upgrades, but I think for the upcoming season, they resemble closer to what Jim Montgomery wants for his team.
10: I just can't believe that this is that much. You know how much I like Jordan Kyrou. I'm one of his biggest stands in St. Louis. The idea that you have downgraded this much from Jordan Kyrou to the depth that they've now been able to add to the group seems kind of crazy to me.
11: Mm-hmm.
10: And I say that again as a Jordan Kyrou defender and supporter. I have made the case that I'm not sure anybody's upgraded more than the St. Louis Blues this offseason. When you look at what they got on the blue line with Brandon Carlo, you look at the depth that they've been able to add in the forward group, as we've just been mentioning here. Even if you're not super high on their forward additions, the idea that they have downgraded more than any team in the NHL, if your model, that's what it spits out. I've said this before, then you need to check your model. see what you're missing here, because there's clearly something that has gone awry for you. I don't agree with this particular suggestion.
11: To look at this and say that they've downgraded the most in the National Hockey League when, like, the LA Kings lost a Hall of Famer at their center position. The Detroit Red Wings, now they have a guy on there, but they don't know what's going to happen there. But on top of that, like, I look at Seattle, I look at Calgary, all of these people. Minnesota lost four of their top nine wingers this offseason. Anaheim lost three defensemen. And to say that the Blues downgraded the most in the NHL, that's just crazy to me.
10: It seems very strange. Yeah. All right, alongside Alex and Bradford on BK, 314-399-9646. That's the Air Comfort Service text line. Questions and answers coming up next.
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8: 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It's BK and Ferrario on 101 ESPN. You've got questions. We may have the answers. Maybe. It's BK and Ferrario's questions and answers on 101 ESPN.
10: From the 636, guys, if the Cardinals are in the exact same position at the trade deadline as they are today, meaning they're one game back of the final wild card spot, who stays, who goes, what do they do? Man, that would be a fascinating spot for them at the deadline.
11: I think they sell at that point, and I think May and O'Brien are gone.
10: I think May goes. Newt is the one that I struggle with.
11: Yeah, he feels like just an off-season one for me. But maybe somebody comes to the table and offers a good deal because it's an outfielder and it's a left-handed bat.
10: And there's going to be so... I think there's going to be so few players available this year at the deadline. Just everybody's in it, man.
11: Yeah.
10: The only teams that truly feel like they're out of it today in the National League are the Reds, Giants, Mets, and Rockies. I don't know how many players those teams have that are potentially going to be available. And the American League, it's an even smaller list. It's the A's, the Royals, and the Angels. And again, those teams don't have a whole lot to trade. And most of the good players on those respective teams have club control for years to come.
11: Yeah.
10: So the Cardinals are in a really unique position to be able to offer a little bit of anything. Like if a team needs a starter and a position player, the Cardinals can provide. If they need a starter and a reliever, Cardinals can provide. So I think JoJo goes. I think Dustin May goes. And then maybe Lars Nootbaar in that scenario. I think they end up holding on to Riley O'Brien.
11: Yeah.
10: That would be my current prediction for this year.
11: Yeah. The only reason I bring that up is we were just talking about Jesus Baez, who was named the AA Player of the Month. Is that what it was?
10: Minor League Player.
11: Minor League Player of the Month.
10: Cardinals organization.
11: That was the guy that they got for Ryan Helsley, and I like completely forgot who they traded for him, and it's like, man, that was your closer at the time, and Riley O'Brien's got another year of control. He's shown the ability to be saves. He's an all-star. I just wonder how aggressive somebody gets for that player. And I know the Cardinals bullpen's in a weird spot, but it just feels like they're in that asset accumulation mode still. And what could you get for that guy at the deadline?
10: 314-399-9646. That's the Air Comfort Service text line for questions and answers from the 636. Guys, do you think Jordan Walker at 5.5-1 is smart money for the Derby tonight? I don't know that there is such thing as quote-unquote smart money by betting on the Home Run Derby, but if you just want to put some money down to have some fun while watching it, I think that that's a perfectly fine way to go about it. But you can actually get it at 7-1 now on Jordan Walker. So that, I think, is even better.
11: I don't know if
10: I would go Bryce Harper at 9-1.
11: Though. I would go Schwarber.
10: Schwarber's only 3-1.
11: Well, he's the favorite, I just would go with the favorite.
10: That's fair.
0: First-timer. Played out pretty well last year. If you think about Junior, he made that run, was the runner-up. Why not? Give it a shot.
11: Don't bet on Jordan, people. We just don't want him to participate. Well, maybe he'll have a last-minute back out, so he saves the swing for the second half.
10: I do like Harper at 9-1. I think that's a pretty good bet there. That would be
0: he's
10: the
0: an direction old-timer, that I man. Would go. He's a Legends pick. You can't do that.
10: I know, but he's also... it's the home crowd. I think he'll feed off of that. And the fact that now it is pitches. Swings or pitches?
0: It's swings.
10: Okay.
0: Which is so dumb.
10: Instead of the timer, I think that will help a guy that's a little older in Bryce Harper's scenario.
11: I feel like I'm going to complain about the Derby tomorrow at some point.
10: From the 314, what grade would you give the Cardinals for going 7-7 in their final 14 games against the Braves, Cubs, and Brewers? B minus?
11: I was thinking like a B. I almost said B+, because to me, you got the job done. I mean, yeah, you went 7-7, but between the Braves twice and the Cubs, you lost a total of 3 games. To me, that was much more important than that Brewers series.
0: Strong B-. When you think about the way in which basically, guys, you also had to cobble together 2 of those 3 games against the Braves after Leahy had his start obviously delayed, and then you only scored a grand total of 9 runs with 14 hits over those 3, and yet you still were able to come up with that particular series win. Pretty impressive.
11: I actually think I'm going to give him an A-.
10: Wow.
11: I just, like, the more I look at it, like, your bullpen was in shambles. Your pitching staff needed to be adjusted and pushed back, and you still found a way to win all 3 of those series. You're not winning the division. So, like, I can't judge them against the Brewers, because you're not trying to win the division. You're trying to beat the teams that are in your stratosphere. I think I'd give him an A-. To be able to manage through that pitching staff and still win all 3 of those series is really impressive.
10: Pretty amazing, because coming out of the break, their schedule really opens up. You've got, I just mentioned, the Angels feel like they're one of the teams that are out of it. You've got them coming up in the second half. The Reds are one of the teams that are out of it. Get them coming up in the second half. If you're able to take care of business against Arizona, you could really put yourself on good footing for the second half of the season. All right, 314-399-9646. That's the Air Comfort Service text line. From the 314, guys, what are your expectations for Connor McMichael's contract? For those that have not seen, he officially got his arbitration date set. I think it's July 25th, if I remember correctly.
11: Yeah.
10: Alex, what are you anticipating on a contract? If they're going to get an extension done, it has to happen at some point in the next 11 days.
11: Yeah, and I think it will. I don't think this is going to go to arbitration. My guess is you're going to see something like 4 years, $5 million, 3 years, $4.5 million, something like that. I don't think you're going to break the bank, but the arbitration is just to set the date so that you know that he is your rights and you don't have to worry about any offer sheets or whatnot. I think this gets done probably within the next week. You just saw one today with Buffalo. Peyton Krebs got signed for 4x4.5, and he had arbitration set. So I think you're going to see somewhere between the $4.5 to $5 million range, and just comes down to how many years McMichael wants to sign.
10: I'd guess 4x5, something around there. But it might be more than we're expecting. Some of the analytics models have him closer to $6 million per year.
11: I can see it.
10: So don't be shocked if it comes in at a slightly higher figure than what we're currently anticipating. That's very much in play. 314-399-9646. That's the Air Comfort Service text line. From the 573, guys, which team has surprised you the most coming into the All-Star break? The Cardinals, White Sox, Mets, or somebody else that I didn't mention?
11: I mean,
10: it's hard for me to say somebody other than the White Sox. Yeah, I thought they were going to be maybe the worst team in Major League Baseball, and right now they're leading the division.
11: Yeah, and Eric Fetty's in their rotation. Like, I didn't expect that, but I mean, the Marlins are another one for me.
10: It's a great answer.
11: I really didn't expect them to be this good. I thought they had a couple of really interesting pitching pieces, and I thought they had a couple of interesting offensive weapons, but I didn't expect them to be a team that's fighting for one of the wild card spots, so that would be my answer.
0: The White Sox would seem to be the no-brainer when you consider that Murakami has only played in 60 games, for that matter, as well, but still, also in the American League, in spite of the injuries, in spite of the different things you can categorize, the fact that the Seattle Mariners right now or a game under 500. If you had told me that at the beginning of the season, I would have been alarmed.
10: Especially with their pitching.
0: Yeah.
10: And their pitching's been great, and they're still fine. The crazy thing, because of the way that the American League is, they're only a game back.
11: Mm-hmm.
10: Like right now, they're a game back from their division, and they are the third wild card in the American League. But to Bradford's point, they're a game under 500. The Twins, a team that we've talked about as a seller all year long, they are currently, if the season ended today, tied for the third wild card spot. The Boston Red Sox, who were an abomination to the point where they fired their manager who won them a World Series, they have now won, I think it's 9 straight, Alex?
11: Yep.
10: And they are half a game out of the wild card right now. All of these teams still find themselves to be in it, despite pretty terrible starts to the season. All right, last question here from the 3-1, or excuse me, from the 573. What is your craziest LeBron destination? And what is your LeBron prediction on where he will sign?
11: My prediction's always been Cleveland. That makes the most sense.
10: It sure feels like that's the likely destination at this point.
11: Craziest?
10: Let's go craziest within a realistic outcome. Because, like, it would be pretty wild for him to sign with the Utah Jazz. I don't think that's happening. I don't think there's any scenario. Charlotte, there's a crazy one for you.
0: So a Denver, which is maybe in the realm of possibility, but far-fetched.
10: I would go Minnesota. Minnesota would be a wild destination for LeBron. Just feels weird for him to end his career there.
0: Yeah.
10: But also, like, you look at it from a basketball perspective, I could understand it. Like, hey, I really want to play with Ant Edwards. The guy's unbelievable. I think I can win a title if I'm playing next to him. Okay. Yeah, I get it. That makes sense to me. But it would be weird for LeBron James to finish his career in Minnesota.
11: San Antonio is one that keeps popping out. I don't even know if that's weird, but like it would be surprising to the sense of like, I don't know if that's the spot I'd think he'd want to go in his last hurrah.
10: And it would feel crazy that he's playing alongside the next, like, different style of players. I want to say that at the front, but like the next dominant player in the NBA and Wimby, you could have him starting his career with LeBron finishing his career. I think that would be a really cool and poetic story.
11: I'd be rooting for him like hell.
0: That would be really enticing. I've said Cleveland for weeks now on end, but I have to tell you, Miami may be gaining a little bit of steam insofar as you need a ball handler, and
10: God,
0: still,
10: I hope not.
0: He's going to be ball dominant to an extent. Who else is handling that in South Beach?
10: There's just no shooting on that team.
0: I agree.
10: It doesn't make... I don't think in Miami makes any sense other than he wants to live in South Florida, which Crash if he does, net. God bless him. That's I understand it. It seems like a nice place to live if you've got millions of
11: Everybody
10: dollars.
11: Everybody wants to.
0: We're golfing more and more, BK. You know this.
10: No doubt. If he wants to do that, though, just like stick in LA, go to the Clippers, or go to Golden State where you've got 100 different golf courses within, you know, 20 minutes from you.
11: Yeah.
10: That just feels like such a strange basketball fit to me to go to Miami with Giannis and Bam, neither of whom are great shooters in their own right. And plus, LeBron, not a great shooter either.
0: Things didn't end that well with Pat Riley the first time around, correct?
10: Yeah, horrible. Mm. So that would be to me a lifestyle choice. Again, if you want to live in Miami, good for you. But it does not seem like that would be a basketball choice. And I hope that's not the way that is. Career comes to an end. All right, alongside Alex and Bradford, I'm BK. In 15 minutes, we'll get into NFL quick hitters. You've probably seen the list by now. ESPN.com putting out their top 10 NFL quarterbacks according to evaluators. We'll find out who number one is on that list in 15 minutes. But next, boy, everybody seems to love the Cardinals draft so far. What do we make of it over the weekend? We'll talk about that next year on 101 ESPN.
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0: Older from the state of Georgia. Alex, the Cardinals go with a high school position player with their first selection in this year's Major League Baseball draft. And it sure seems as though everybody loves him. Yeah. My response to the selection was, all right, who is this guy? Yeah. What can I learn about him? And so I did some research over the weekend. Keith Law loved it. Kylie McDaniel said it was maybe the steal of the draft.
1: I saw like three people mention steal of the draft.
0: He's been compared to a guy that we've seen a lot of. Here's Mark DeRosa on MLB Network after the selection.
2: He

0: phase to get the boys going.
1: Oh, he's tough.
0: You watch PCA in the outfield get it done. Yep. I don't know if Trevor's got PCA outfield, but I like the bat and the swing even better than Pete Crow.
2: As long as he's not a jerk like Pete Crow Armstrong, am I right?
3: Audio, by the way, courtesy of MLB Network. Boy, I don't know if you saw any interviews with him over the weekend.
2: Yeah.
3: He's got a personality. Well, there's no lack of flair.
2: Energy.
4: And one of the clips that I keep seeing pop up with him is a swing. And he, like, milks the swing and flips the bat. Like, you want to talk about just charisma? Oh, dude, this dude is like seeping from it. Like, he's like Mason Wynn style charisma, just with pop off the bat.
3: I'm good with that.
5: Times five, maybe.
3: Yeah, that doesn't bother me one bit. Now, it's a lot of self-belief, which is important, bordering on, like, it's confidence bordering on cockiness.
4: Yeah, and you have to be good so that it's not cocky, because then people hate you.
3: Exactly.
4: Although, and if you're Pete Crow Armstrong, you can be good, and people still hate you.
3: I think there's going to be some humbling that probably takes place within the minor leagues. We saw that with Joshua Baez, who was extremely confident when he came into the Cardinals system, got beat up a little bit for a couple of seasons, and now it's starting to turn around for him. So if he comes into Condon, comes into the Cardinals organization and struggles over the first couple of years, just keep in mind that's to be expected. It happens. We saw the development path that it took for Joshua Baez. In a few years, maybe we see something similar for Condon. But enough of my opinion. Here is what Keith Law of The Athletic wrote about the Condon pick. His ultimate ceiling is going to depend on how much power he ends up with. And he's shown some juice with metal bats, but less when he goes to the wood bat. He has a leadoff profile, high on base percentage is likely, modest power is the most likely outcome there. That's Keith Law's perspective on the selection. Kylie McDaniel, who I think is one of the best in the business from ESPN.com, wrote the following. I've been stumping for Trevor Condon for almost a year as a very high floor and high probability big leaguer from the high school class. He fits a similar category as the previous plant my flag guy from the 2023 draft, Kevin McGonigal. I wouldn't expect that kind of an outcome if I was a Cardinals fan, but both players were plus hitters with real defensive value, but shorter in stature. Condon is a plus runner with an intense personality. He has a strong ability to pull and lift the ball with a swing already, and he's a good defender in center field as well. He could be a low-end starter, but this sort of player is often underrated at this stage of his career. The list of shorter position players who blew their past projections out of the water to make all-star teams is quite long at this point.
2: Wow.
3: So people like it. They're happy with the way that they went about their first-round selection. And it wasn't just that, Alex. It was also what they did later in the draft, where they get a big-time right-handed arm from Tennessee, who could have seen the Cardinals drafting a Tennessee boy.
4: Georgia and Tennessee boy.
3: Yeah. Tennessee right-handed pitcher, college starter. It sounds as though this is similar to what they prioritized with Liam Doyle and Tanner Franklin from a year ago. Big velo, has a changeup that he needs to develop a little bit more. Potential for a mid-rotation kind of a starter. They then select Rocco Maniscalco, who is the youngest player, I believe, ever drafted in Major League Baseball.
2: 17 years and 2 months old, they said.
3: He reclassified in order to be eligible for this year's draft. They believe that he's the kind of guy that a year from now could have been drafted even higher if he didn't do the reclassification. He's turning 17. He turned 17, rather, in May. A legit shortstop, and every prospect profile that I have seen

0: basically says, yeah, think about Mason Wynn, but like when he was a prospect.
1: What are you saying?
2: I said this on Friday, man. They're going to take a lot of shortstops, and everyone's going to think Wynn's going to get traded.
0: Keith Law's write-up, quote, plus defender, cannon of an arm, might be an 80 grade arm, which is the highest for anybody unfamiliar with the grading scale. Switch hitter, good bat speed, really struggled at the plate against high school competition this year, but expectations are that he's going to be able to continue to develop as he ages. Any worry about this being meaning the beginning of the end for Mason Wynn, Alex?
2: Yeah, sure. In 7 years, when this kid's 24 years old, I'll start to worry about Mason Wynn, which checks notes. Wynn will be 30 by that time. So, no, anybody that is concerned of this being a problem. And guess what? I think we need one of those disclaimers on the lower portion of YouTube when we talk about the draft picks. Shortstop just means he's the best position player that can play any position. He might be a third baseman for you, might be a second baseman for you. Heck, could be an outfielder for you at some point. Maybe a pitcher. No, this is nothing to do with Mason Wynn and everything to do with, hey, if we're getting a guy at pick number 50 that next year could have been pick number 15, 18, 20, that's what you call a steal in a draft.
0: My guess is, by the way, this was possible because of the flexibility they had.
2: Yeah.
0: With their extra selections. I don't know how this is going to all play out with their bonuses. We talked about this on Friday. They've got so much flexibility, and the baseball draft is different than any other Major League Baseball or any other professional draft where it's not all slotted immediately. You can make promises, you can make guarantees to players, and then they can basically go to another team and say, don't draft me. I'm not going to sign with you. I'm signing with somebody else for more money than what you can offer me. Mm-hmm. I don't know if that's what happened here, but my guess is you'll see Rocco go above his slot in terms of what he's going to sign for with the Cardinals. And that is the kind of thing that is possible because they had like six selections in the top 75-ish.
2: Yeah, because you had those comp picks and then it's like, okay, well, we can take a couple of chances and swings and see what happens.
0: Can we go big picture with the draft, Alex?
2: Sure.
0: Because it was obviously, based upon all of these reports, it's impossible to know. We'll know 5 years from now.
2: Yeah, maybe.
0: But based upon all of these reports, it seems like the Cardinals did pretty well.
2: Although we didn't talk about the best selection, which was Caden Ferraro, who's one vowel away from Ferrario, so he might become my favorite player.
0: I liked Clayton Freshcorn.
2: I did too, man.
0: Who was their final draft.
2: Was it in the 19th round?
0: Final draft, draft selection, and I do believe the expectation is he's going back to college, but
2: that checks out. 19th overall or 19th round pick, I think you'd probably take your chances.
0: Why can't Major League Baseball do better?
2: What are you talking about, man? It did great with this. You didn't watch Peacock, then Netflix, then MLB Network?
0: So
2: you didn't spend all of your day when games were going on watching the draft?
0: Let's start with the obvious. You can't get the first player selected his name wrong. That's not great. Manfred, come on, man.
2: That's why you get Justin Bieber to get the name wrong.
0: Well, he also got it wrong.
2: Mr. McKenna?
0: We would like to draft you to the Toronto Maple Leafs. Okay, cool.
2: I'm a big Maple Leafs fan.
1: As you know as well, Alex, that took about 20 minutes to happen.
2: Well, he had to stand there and pose for all of the girls to scream for Justin Bieber.
0: And then they had the Schaefer conversation afterwards, yeah, which was basically, hey, man, how you doing?
2: Sup, dog?
0: The NHL draft was worse.
2: Yes, it was. But you know what? After that pick, it started to flow.
0: But Major League Baseball has to do better than this. First of all, the draft is like at the same time as some of these games that are taking place. That's stupid. Don't take away from this. That's dumb. And then the next day you had the Futures game. Again, taking place while teams in Major League Baseball were playing. So you take away from the Futures game by having it go up against your Major League Baseball team that is participating on the field.
2: Mm-hmm.
0: This feels like something that should be pretty easy to get figured out, Alex. And maybe there are some unknowns for me that I'm not considering here. You've got the Home Run Derby tonight. You've got the All-Star game tomorrow. As far as I'm aware, there is nothing in Major League Baseball on Wednesday. Like a flat-out, full-off day across the sport. Why not play the Futures game on Wednesday? And have the draft that same day. And you could do, like, draft in the afternoon, game at night, or flip them where you go game in the afternoon, draft at night, depending on what you'd prefer to do if you're Major League Baseball. And so you would basically then say, Tuesday is for the current stars in the game. Wednesday is for the future stars in the game. They get a spotlight unto their own. why hide all of this stuff instead of actually putting it in a spot where it will get eyeballs, it will get attention, it will get the recognition that it deserves? What am I missing here?
2: Well, isn't it obvious? Front office wants vacation. They want to go to the Bahamas for a day or two before the season picks up. I mean, I'm 100% with you. The NHL drafts to me, and I mean, I'm a nut with that, but it gets exciting because it's in the offseason. There's nothing going on. You just wrapped up the Stanley Cup final. You went from the excitement of the current game to the next future of the game. NFL does this as well. Like, you wait a little bit past free agency, past all of the signings and the trades, when it's a little bit more quiet, and you say, focus on this because this is the future. It's the one sport that makes zero sense to me because not a whole lot of people pay attention to the college realm of baseball or where these kids are coming from. So to do it in the middle of the day and a weekend when there's games going on, nobody wants to watch that. They're focused on the game. When you have Wednesday and Thursday of absolutely nothing this week, when it is a dry period, home run derby, all-star game, nothing, nothing, season picks back
0: Wednesday
2: up.
0: Wednesday is like the worst day in sports television.
2: Yeah,
0: there's
2: nothing.
0: There's nothing happening.
2: So why not do it? And I would do it to the point of you do the draft on Wednesday, where daytime kicks off at 11 a.m. and it goes however long it needs to go. And at night is the futures game, to where you televise that on Netflix, Peacock, wherever you want to go with it, because you love picking and choosing when you're Major League Baseball. You focus on the all-star of the young players game. And in the middle of it, you're interviewing these kids that were just selected in the draft. So you're promoting the draft that just took place, and you're watching these affiliate players that are developing Perfect. In your system. And guess what? Now I have home run derby, all-star game, futures game. I hit my one day to recover, and that's the day where you could do rounds 12 through 55, whatever you do in baseball. And then Friday, you go right back to it. But to answer your question, it's simple. Where's my time to go to Cabo? It's not there. So I need one of the days off, and then they do that.
0: Lindenwood Park Lunatic said, there's a World Cup semifinal on Wednesday, bozos. Yes, one out of every 4 years, you may have a slight scheduling conflict with the World Cup. But beyond that, there's nothing. Like, Wednesday is typically, literally, the worst day in sports because you have nothing. Normally, that's when the ESPYs are held because they know there's nothing going up against us tonight. We will be able to get a casual sports fan who's just like, hey, what can I watch? And they realize there's nothing on TV. I'll go ahead and flip on ESPN, where I guess I can watch the ESPYs. That's the day that you would typically see that. Hey, Major League Baseball, take advantage. You have nothing to compete against. Go ahead and throw something on TV that would make sense. Hell, sell this to Netflix. Say, hey, Netflix, we would like to get the draft and the futures game on your coverage for this evening.
2: Yeah.
0: We want to make this into a legitimate event the way that we are with the Home Run Derby on Monday. So you get to be the home of the Home Run Derby and the home of the futures game / the Major League Baseball draft. See if they could do something with it that makes this into something bigger. I don't know if that would work out or not, but that's the kind of thing that Major League Baseball should be looking into. I think they completely missed the mark this weekend with the way that they handled their future players.
2: Promote the game, and the best way to promote the game is showcase the future of it. And to do that in the middle of a day where there's a draft and other games going on, that's just not the smart outcome if you're baseball.
0: Alongside Alex and Alex and Bradford, I'm BK. It's BK and Ferrario here on 101 ESPN. Coming up next, NFL Quick Hitters here on BK and Ferrario.
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0: Have you seen the list, Alex? Have you seen the list from ESPN.com on the top 10 quarterbacks for 2026?
2: I have not, because I know when we have lists and you put them in the notes, I say I want to play the guessing game.
0: I'm so glad. Who do you think, according to ESPN.com, they do this each and every year. They reach out to a bunch of different executives, coaches, personnel people in the league. This is based upon their top 10 quarterbacks for 2026. Not if you were starting a team and for the next 5 years. No, for 2026, who is going to be the best quarterback in the NFL, according to NFL coaches and executives, Alex?
2: I will put my money on Josh Allen.
0: Ding, ding, ding. I think that's correct.
2: I do too.
0: I don't think you can make a strong case right now that Patrick Mahomes has been the best quarterback in the NFL over the last two seasons.
2: I agree with that.
0: No. And you guys know how much I love Patrick Mahomes, and I would take him long term.
2: I could also defend Patrick Mahomes by saying haven't given him a whole lot to work with either.
0: I would argue the same thing for Josh Allen.
2: Yep.
0: Look at his receiving core. He has also not had as much to work with lately, and he's done better than Patrick Mahomes. Mm-hmm. Just flat out, he's been the better of the two quarterbacks. I can't make the case otherwise.
2: Yep.
0: Mahomes is number two. I don't think we need to do the guessing game. Those are the top two guys.
2: Oh, shucks.
0: In my opinion, it's a tier of two at the top, and then it's the next group. Do you agree with that?
2: Yeah, I agree.
1: Totally. Yep. Totally.
2: I wouldn't put anybody else in that group.
0: Any guesses on number three, Alex?
2: I feel like it always comes to Lamar Jackson on this one, but I'm going to go out on a limb and say Matt Stafford.
0: You sure you haven't seen this list?
2: No, I haven't.
0: Matt Stafford, number three overall on this list.
2: So there was an argument for me to put him at two, just because, like, if you're going off of projecting what next season is going to look like.
12: Oh, wow.
2: What he did in the roster that has been put around him, I could totally understand that argument. Okay. But yeah, no, I promise I have not seen this list.
0: I do not agree with this assessment. I think Matt Stafford was awesome last year. He also has some of the best weapons and the best offensive coach in the NFL. If I put Joe Burrow in his spot, I think Joe Burrow would have looked unbelievable last year. If I put Drake May into his spot, I think Drake May would have been better last year than Matt Stafford was. That's not to take away from his greatness. He's awesome. The guy is ridiculously talented, but I think at number three, that's a little overstating.
2: I just feel like when you're projecting of what he's going to do next year, I'm with you. He's got the best weapons. He's got the best coach. He's got the best situation. But as a quarterback, don't fault me for that. That's I'm going to put up the best numbers with what you put in front of me.
0: All right, so that's our top three. Allen, Mahomes, Stafford. Number four?
2: I would go Drake May here.
0: Okay. I will tell you this. They did not. Drake May for them is at number eight.
2: That's a freaking joke.
0: I think that's one of the worst rankings on this entire list.
2: They just gave AJ Brown. They gave Drake May AJ Brown on top of an offense where he was an MVP-esque player and did basically everything you could with nothing in front of him.
0: I had Drake May at five, so I had him much higher than what the ESPN.com list had.
2: Yeah, I would put Drake May in this spot, but okay, so if it's not him, is it Joe Burrow?
0: It is. Joe Burrow comes in at number four, according to the ESPN article on the top 10 quarterbacks in the NFL, based upon their conversations with NFL executives and coaches. We have Allen, Mahomes, Stafford, Burrow. At number five?
2: Jackson.
0: Lamar Jackson. At number six? This is one you're going to hate.
2: Is it Jalen Hurts?
0: No. Hurts did not make the top 10.
2: Oh, thank God. That's one I'm going to hate. Oh, Dak.
0: Dak Prescott is number six, yeah, according to NFL coaches, executives, and front office.
2: There's no way I'm putting Drake May below Dak Prescott.
12: We're talking about regular season rankings, right? Yeah, well, because then you can justify it.
0: Well, this just who would you want as your quarterback in 2026? Who's going to be the best guy? Number seven?
12: No. For Dak, that is.
2: Herbert.
0: Herbert it is. Number eight is Drake May, as we had mentioned. Number nine. We'll finish out the top 10 here in just a moment and give our thoughts overall.
2: Who am I missing on this one?
0: This is a tough one.
2: Is it Purdy?
0: Nope.
2: Nope.
0: Good guess,
2: Goff.
0: Though. Goff is number nine.
2: And then is Caleb Williams on this list?
0: Caleb Williams, number 10.
2: Bam, I was wondering if they were going to put
0: Alex
2: Caleb
0: saw
2: Williams.
0: The list.
2: I promise
0: there's
2: you.
0: There's no other way to look
2: no
0: at this.
2: Way.
0: Alex saw the list.
2: I did not.
0: Doing Jared Goff at nine tells me you knew what was here.
2: I didn't see the list.
12: Profit over there.
2: I didn't see the list. I'm just going off of where these guys are ranking.
0: Your top 10 quarterbacks in the NFL, according to ESPN.com's article. Number one, Josh Allen. Number two, Patrick Mahomes. Number three, Matt Stafford. Four is Burrow, five is Lamar, and then the bottom half of this list, Dak, Herbert, May, Jared Goff, and Caleb Williams. I'll tell you this, Alex, I put together a list of my own during the break just to see where I disagreed with it the most. I had Burrow at three, I had Lamar at four, Drake May I bumped all the way up to five and then bumped Stafford down to six, and then I'm higher on Caleb Williams. I would have him at number seven for me. And then Herbert, Dak, and yes, of course, Love at number 10.
2: Oh, yeah, he's not on my top 10.
0: I can't possibly put Jared Goff into my top 10. That's insanity.
2: I could put Jared Goff above Jordan Love in my top 10 when I look at who he's going to be throwing the football to.
0: Yeah, that's
2: who's Jordan that's throwing crazy. The ball to this year.
0: That's crazy.
2: I know you love Jordan, man, but it's just not going to work out for him here. I think the two that I disagree with the most on this list is having Dak higher than Drake May and having Caleb Williams at 10. Because I think I would have Drake May at four or five. I just, when I look at this list, I'm fine with Matt Stafford up there. I can argue the Joe Burrow conversation, but I just look at what Drake May just did, and now he has A.J. Brown to work with. And Caleb Williams, should be above Justin Herbert, in my opinion, should be above Jared Goff, in my opinion. Like, I would have him probably sixth or seventh on this list.
12: Alex, you just mentioned my biggest question mark. It is, are we still doing this with Justin Herbert? We're still waiting. We're still waiting for the pivot, which should come with Mike McDaniel as the OC. If we're talking about sheer tools, non-intangibles, tools, and physical talent, Justin Herbert is going to be in your top five. But I am hard-pressed to include him in my top 10, let alone at the number 7 spot.
0: Who would you put in front of him, though?
12: My goodness gracious, I would have, I kid you not, I would have the likes of Brock Purdy, who's played in a Super Bowl.
0: Nuts.
12: I would have Jalen Hurts, who's 57 and 25 with two Super Bowl appearances and a Lombardi trophy.
0: If I put Jalen on that Chargers team and I put Herbert on the Eagles team, you think Jalen is outperforming him still?
12: The output, what we have on which to base these rankings, it has to mean something, right? Everything has been promise and upside with Justin Herbert. The fact of the matter has been he hasn't been able to get it done in the postseason to this point. That has to mean something.
2: Yeah, but you're going off of postseason. You're going off the regular season.
0: A little bit of both, right? Yeah. I would just like, if you're telling me I start my team and I'm only worrying about the 2026 season, I would not take Brock Purdy or Jalen Hurts over him.
2: No.
0: If I don't know who my offensive staff is, I don't know who my personnel is, I don't know anything, like, I'm just taking Justin Herbert over there, those guys.
2: I
0: do think Herbert can be a little overrated, but I think they pretty much nailed it. 7-8-ish, that range is, I think, where it goes. You guys know me. Like, I prefer to do the tier system as opposed to individual rankings. I think there's a top two in the NFL that have clearly broken away from the rest of the pack. And then to me, I would have Burrow, Lamar, Drake May, Matt Stafford in the next tier.
2: You wouldn't put Caleb Williams in that tier?
0: I would not just yet. Okay. I need to see it for a little while longer, and I need to see some of the... He still puts the ball into harm's way too often for me to have him in the same category as those other guys.
2: And makes bad decisions at times. Yeah,
0: and then I would have Caleb in a conversation of his own, and then I would have Herbert, Dak, and Love in the final tier.
2: I agree with that tier.
12: Where is a healthy Jaden Daniels entering this coming
0: season?
12: Probably
0: in that tier with Herbert, Dak, and Love to me.
12: That's fair. That's fair. Yeah.
0: I think you could even put him into the conversation with Caleb.
12: I'd agree.
0: But I need to see him healthy, and that's a big question for him.
2: Yep.
0: He's just really... small, you know, like tall, but I don't know how he's going to hold up over time.
2: Yeah,
0: but talent wise, the guy's unbelievable.
2: Yeah, like Jaden Daniels can't perform the same way, in my opinion, that Drake May performed. You know, like where I mean, Drake May has a lot of Josh Allen in him, to where that dude will run the football if he has to get the first down. But now you're giving him weapons to work with. That's just the biggest snub on that list, in my opinion. There's no way that guy should be eighth. He should be. Worst case scenario, number five.
0: How is Lamar Jackson in the top 10, guys? That's from Wright City Haas.
2: Because he's Lamar Jackson.
0: Multi-time MVP. Yeah. I mean, I have my questions about Lamar, and when we get to January, I will bet against Lamar, but the guy's still unbelievable. If you're telling me I could start a team today, there's only a few guys I'm taking over him to start my franchise. To be fair, I should probably go back. I think I would probably take Drake May over Lamar. I think I would flip those.
2: I would.
0: If I was starting a team today.
12: Is there anything that a Bo Nix can do? Now, you talk about the head coach.
2: No.
12: You talk about that defense to put himself closer to that range of the other celebrated quarterbacks
2: from
12: 2024.
2: Picks. Stop throwing picks, Bo.
0: No.
12: Not
0: I just
12: at
0: don't
12: all.
0: Think he's as talented as any of these guys.
2: I don't either.
12: Okay.
0: I don't think he has the talent. I don't think he has the production. I think he is a merchant of his own head coach.
2: Yep.
0: If not for the system, I don't think we would be looking... Like, I think Brock Purdy is a better version of what he is in Bo Nix. I would rather have C.J. Stroud than Bo Nix. I would rather have
2: Jordan Love than Bo Nix.
0: I agree.
2: And I dislike Jordan Love.
0: I would rather have Baker next year than Bo Nix.
2: I agree with that.
12: Okay.
2: Yeah.
0: Do you disagree with that? Sam Darnold, I would rather have than Bo Nix.
12: Ooh. Well, I mean, he did win it all. You can't fault him for that.
2: I understand that, but that one hit a little deep for me. No, it's not that I disagree.
0: For 2026, if you had to take one of the two, who would you rather have?
12: I don't know if I would go with Baker over Bo Nix. I'm not even kidding.
2: I would take
12: Baker
2: over Bo
12: Nix. We're talking about interceptions galore in both cases.
2: Yeah,
12: though.
2: But Baker's got that,
0: dog.
2: He got that dog in him. Yeah. Bo is so... I'd take Trevor Lawrence over Bo Nix.
0: Yeah, definitely.
2: I'd take Jackson Dart over Bo Nix.
0: Okay, well...
12: Now that's just crazy.
2: No, that's not crazy. That's not crazy.
0: You got to my breaking point.
2: No, that's not crazy.
0: You can convince me of about, I don't know, 16 quarterbacks.
2: No. I'll take Stetson Bennett over Bo Nix.
12: That offense is fun with Big Blue, Alex. It's fun. You've got neighbors coming back. Jackson Dart.
2: I'll take Kirk Cousins.
0: Daniel
2: over
0: Jones
2: Bo
0: or Bo Nix.
2: Daniel Jones.
0: I would take Bo.
2: Daniel Jones.
0: Fernando Mendoza or Bo Nix?
2: Fernando Mendoza.
0: You'd rather have as your starting quarterback next year? I would take Fernando.
2: Yep. I'll take Mendoza.
0: Every day.
2: We could keep playing this game all day, and Bo's going to be second on it. Find me a guy that I
0: Kyler
2: hate.
0: Murray.
2: Ooh, I'll take Bo Nix.
0: I'd rather have Kyler.
2: I wouldn't.
0: For this year?
2: Nope.
12: Definitely Bo.
2: I think Bo's got the ability to win. Kyler doesn't have that.
0: Good year, man.
2: I disagree with that. I think Kyler's going to be one of the worst quarterbacks in the league this year.
0: Jacoby Brissett or
2: I'll take Bo Nix. As much as I dislike Bo, man, Jacoby Brissett's where my breaking point is.
12: Michael
2: Aaron
12: Pinnock
2: Rodgers or Bo Nix
12: slash Tua.
2: I'll take Aaron Rodgers.
0: No, you won't.
2: He can win me a football game.
0: I won't allow it.
2: He can win me a football game, unlike Bo.
0: Coming up next, what did we learn about the Cardinals during this stretch against playoff contenders? And what are we expecting from Jordan Walker in this year's Home Run Derby? We'll talk about it next year on 101 ESPN.
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12: Good afternoon. I'm Bradford Bruns. 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Tonight at 7, Jordan Walker takes his hacks out east. Citizens Bank Park will host MLB's 2026 Home Run Derby. STL's right fielder, ex-Cardinal Wilson Contreras, among those participating. 101 ESPN's coverage begins right after our instant replay presentation. Draft-wise, Randy Flores and company completed their work yesterday. 24 selections overall, including first-round outfielder Trevor Condon, as well as Tennessee right-handed pitcher Tegan Coons. Hockey Blues GM Alex Steen confirms number 74's return, Oscar Sundquist, landing that one-year, two-way contract. He recorded 17 points last season. 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
0: Excited for the Home Run Derby, Alex?
2: No. And it's not even because Jordan Walker's swing's going to be broken and he's not going to be good after the second half. It's the stupid rules that MLB put in place. I hate this only 20 swings rule. To me, this is going to be a ton of dudes just standing at the plate taking pitches. And that is going to be as boring as all hell. Whereas what it is before with the clock, it's just guys swinging. And especially towards the last like minute of it, you get into desperation mode where you're trying to hit as many home runs as possible. I think this 20 swings per batter is going to be very boring for the home run derby.
0: Bradford, you looking forward to it this time around?
12: I really am. Alex, a lot of pessimism coming from your direction
0: Monday,
12: in the last
0: Bradford.
12: 10 minutes.
0: It's
12: man.
0: Monday.
12: Hey, you know what? I would contend that the additional time here for the hitters maybe could allow them not to get into some bad habits with the mechanics and whatnot. No, I'm excited because if you're talking about, for instance, oh, we've got some mic.
2: I think Bradford's mic just got unplugged. push the knob in, Bradford.
0: Well, okay.
2: You're getting a little aggressive over there with the microphone.
12: This has happened in the studio a couple of times over the last few weeks.
2: Grab the microphone.
12: It's all good. I'm that amped up. Jeez. Amped up for the Home Run Derby. But no, in all seriousness, when we talk about field, solely the field, BK, I can't think back to a year in which you had more in the way of names of stories. Not only Walker, obviously, you get to see Contreras in action. You've got the Philly tandem of Schwarber and Harper, plus Junior Caminero just last season, if not for the performance by Cal Raleigh, could have won the entire thing. He's coming back. He has the best bat swing average-wise in the major leagues. I'm ready for it, no matter how long it takes.
0: I hate the timer thing, the lack of timer. I'm with Alex in that front. 20 swings in the first round, 15 in the next two rounds. Each swing will count toward the player's allotment, whether it's a homer or not. There are no outs in this scenario. That's not what it used to be in that regard. It's also not a timed round. There's also no bonus round. There is no bracket for the first round. The tiebreaker will be the home run distance in that first round, and then a three-swing swing-off for the second and the third round. What was so bad about the timer?
2: Nothing.
0: The timer made it feel like there was urgency to things.
2: There's desperation when you're down by five and you've got 45 seconds to go.
0: Now it's about taking the right pitch, making sure you get your best swing off every time. I think what we will come away with, and I know Jeff Passan said something similar earlier today on ESPN, I think we're going to walk away from this thinking to ourselves, best thing for that was the timer, actually. Maybe there are ways to improve it. There may be changes that are necessary for the Derby, just as there are for just about anything, right? Just because you've done it this way doesn't mean that it's the right way. But I thought that was the lesson we had learned last time around.
2: Right.
0: Like, why we went to the timer to begin with was because it was too slow and it became a slog. And it was like, oh my God, can you please swing the bat? You'd go a minute between guys swinging to get the best pitch possible to hit a home run. So, I don't know, man. I do think there's going to be something left to be desired. I love the people that are participating.
2: Oh, yeah. It's a great
0: group. I mean, they
2: got
0: some real star talent here. They've got the old school guys with Harper and Schwarber. Mm-hmm. Contreras is, you know, like this is the back end of his career at this point. He's having a great year. I love that he's a part of it. You've got the young guys with Cags and Jordan Walker.
2: And Murakami.
0: And then you've got Murakami who's coming in. Like, he's maybe the face of the biggest surprise of Major League Baseball this year with the White Sox. I love, in Caminero, I should have mentioned, along with Cags and Walker, the participants are great. I just don't like the format.
2: So and I'm not great at math, so this is going to be dangerous. The most they could do is hit 20 home runs.
0: Yes.
2: I hate that. Like, and I don't know how often I'd have to see the numbers in terms of how often these guys hit more than that, but like, I like the idea of somebody doing, and this was like 20 years ago, but when Bobby Abreu was in it, where the dude was just like mashing home run after home run. Frankly, if you don't like the timer, go back to the 10 outs rule. And I know people didn't like that.
0: Just for context, Caminero hit 21 in the first round. That was the high. And then it was 19 and 18 were the highs for each of the rounds.
2: So maybe 20 is just not there anymore. But I like the desperation of the final 30 seconds, and I like the bonus one, too, to where it adds 30 seconds if you hit a certain distance, to where it feels like it's attainable to anybody, rather than with 20 swings. Like, the fact that I'm going to be watching this, and there's going to be guys that are down by 15 that are just going to sit there and just take pitch after pitch after pitch, and it's going to be boring as all hell.
12: From a viewing experience, I totally get what you mean. But also think about the rate at which players just got gassed in an instant, in a hurry, okay, moving forward, not just for this year, but moving ahead into the future. Do you think you'd be able to attract the same caliber of talent under the now old rules? Because I think being able to basically pick and choose your pitches now, that lends itself to being a bit more player friendly this format. And as a result, maybe your field is beefed up accordingly, because make no mistake about it, this is clearly for the benefit of the players involved. I'm not talking about viewers.
0: I disagree. Really. I think this was a Netflix decision. Mm-hmm. I don't think this was a player thing. And I don't think that we had any issue getting the best players previously. Right, like last year, it was Cal Raleigh who was one of the stories of the season that ultimately won it. Junior Caminero was one of the best young players in baseball, along with O'Neill Cruz. You had James Wood in that thing. Matt Olson, who's one of the best home run players in baseball. Yeah. Like, this has not been an issue for Major League Baseball. They don't have the same issue with the home run derby that the NBA, for example, has with the slam dunk competition, where they can't get guys to come participate. A couple of years ago, Bobby Witt Jr., Jose Ramirez, Marcell Ozuna, Pete Alonso, Gunnar Henderson were involved with the home run derby. Like, they've been fine when it comes to participation.
2: Yeah.
0: They're just trying to find the right format to be able to sell to the respective networks, or in this scenario, to Netflix, the streaming platform.
2: Sure.
0: This was a pure, according to what I've read, a pure Netflix decision on what they wanted for this year's format. I don't think it was the right choice. I think they messed up. I think they're going to look at this afterwards and decide the old format was better. Now, I reserve the right to be wrong on that.
2: Right.
0: We may watch it tonight and say, oh my God, they solved the home run derby and everything went so much better than I expected it to. That's entirely possible. But my prediction going in is we will walk away saying, oh yeah, now I remember why they decided to go to the timer.
2: I just feel like baseball, like, you always want organizations to adapt and to try new things, to get creative and come up with something interesting, like the pitcher's challenge and the challenge that we have right now for pitches. I like that, but that's them getting creative. This feels like every year you're just changing the rules again for the home run derby, and it's like, man, it worked so well last year. I never had a problem when it was the 10 outs rule.
0: I would rather them go to pitches than swings, because at least if you go with like 30 pitches, if their like goal is to get 20 swings off, at least then you are disincentivizing guys to wait every time. Now I'm getting all of those as swings, right? Yeah. If you know, hey, I've only got 30 pitches to play with, you might see a guy, it's entirely possible that somebody gets 50 pitches tonight to be able to take 20 swings. I don't think that's good for anybody.
12: No, not
2: it's
12: ideal.
2: It's just boring.
0: And I think the reason that they're doing that is because Netflix will probably, my prediction, Netflix will have a split screen where half of it will be them interviewing somebody while a guy is out there taking the swings. And so they will have as much emphasis on those interviews and some of the other stuff going on during the broadcast as they will what's actually taking place with the Home Run Derby. And I don't think that's necessarily great for anybody involved.
12: Because personally, we know you already have multiple panels, right? The likes of which are going to have bonds, pools, etc. And then so much of a big deal has been made about the presentation, the 28 cameras and so forth. But you do run that risk of a crazy amount of filler time, no doubt.
0: Alongside Alex and Bradford, I'm BK. Who do you guys have as your winner? The odds for tonight's Home Run Derby. Schwarber's at 3-1, Caminero at 4-1, and then you've got Murakami at 6-1. Cags and Walker both at 7-1. Harper at 9-1. Ben Rice at 10-1. And Wilson Contreras is the least likely to win this thing at 12-1 odds. If you had to bet on somebody, Alex, who would you bet?
2: Mine would be Schwarber. I know he's the favorite, but I think he gets it done in Philly.
12: I'll go with Caminero spoiling the hometown guy Schwarber in the finals. I'm not saying that back issue is going to pop up again, but just give me the youngster. He's been on such a heater. How could you go against him?
0: I'd go Bryce Harper, 9-1, at home, in his home ballpark. I think this is a potential like celebration of Harper in Philadelphia. So I'll go Bryce Harper at 9-1 as my best bet going into tonight's Home Run Derby. By the way, you can hear that right here on 101 ESPN starting tonight at 7 o'clock. So if you want to hear it on the radio, or you don't have Netflix maybe and you just want to hear the coverage, check it out on 101 ESPN. 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
2: 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It's BK and Ferrario on 101 ESPN. 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

0: BK. Time for the junk drawer. Alex, what do you have for us today?
1: So, guys, we have five more months, basically still half of the year before 2026 is over, and I have found the video of the year. I don't know if you guys saw this. There was a video going around over the weekend of a massive bison that charged a Yellowstone tourist who stopped to take a picture and flung him, no joke, about 7 feet in the air. And I think the guy is still at a hospital. I think he's in like critical condition. Like, I don't know like where he's at. He was 65 years old, and this thing charged at him, and he went flying higher than the tree that was standing right next to him. This is why I don't go outside.
2: When you saw this video, and Bradford, I'm curious your thoughts on this as well. What was your first thought? The first reaction, gut reaction, when you saw the video for the first time? Because I had one thing that immediately came to mind for me, and I'm curious.
1: I just thought the guy was dead. I'm like, there's no way you survived that.
3: One word, horror.
2: I thought it was AI.
1: Really?
2: I didn't think that. I didn't think that it was real.
3: I get it, though. I get it.
2: Yeah. We have arrived at a place, and there was some other stuff going on the internet this weekend that people thought was AI.
1: What was that?
2: get into that in our politics podcast. When I saw this the first time, I was like, there's no way that's what happened here.
1: Oh, see, I was like, oh, yeah, that could happen.
2: What do you do? Like, he didn't seem like he was close to the bison. He was pretty far away, and the bison, like, charges him.
1: Yeah.
2: And then he's trying to run away from the bison, hiding behind trees. The bison, like, runs into a tree at one point in time in this video.
1: Yeah, they were playing legit hide-and-seek around that massive tree.
2: Yes, and the guy just, he couldn't hide any longer because this, you know, 65-year-old grandpa, not exactly ready to run away from a bison who's going to run, I don't know, God only knows how fast. And so he ultimately gets upended by this thing and flies 8 feet into the air.
1: I just like the moment the bison did like two rolls to try and get back on its feet was the moment it's like, oh, bleep, this thing's coming at me. I don't know what you do. Like,
2: are you supposed to get big against a bison? Like, I know the bear.
3: Yeah. I think that's a mountain lion too, right?
2: There are certain bears that you're supposed to try to get big and make yourself feel scary. Yeah. There are others that you're supposed to just run like hell from.
1: I mean, I have to imagine it's like a bull, right? Like, to where, what do people typically do when they do that, right? Like, you just have to get away from it somehow. I don't know how, though, especially when you're in Yellowstone and you're walking. But, like, what's even more frightening about that is, like, people just drive through Yellowstone. Like, you're just casually driving. Like, that bison comes at your car and flips it over. What do you do? Like, I don't get it, man. I just do not get it. This is, again, why I don't like to go camping or anything like that, because God only knows when this could happen to you.
2: So I know it's a strong bison do not see well. Well, clearly. Well,
1: he did a couple of turns around the tree first.
3: Strongest bone in the body, yes, but if you emerge with only a broken femur from that incident, pretty lucky.
1: I mean, I guess what you do in that scenario, if bison don't see well, and I didn't know that, is I think rather than run in circles, I run in a straight line and hope I can get away from it. Nice. Or maybe zigzag it.
2: According to the Catalina Island Conservancy, never approach, touch, or attempt to feed a bison.
1: Well, we learned that from that video.
2: Be alert in low visibility areas. Stay out of a bison's way. Be in the habit of planning escape routes and look for objects to hide behind. This guy did everything right.
1: And it just found him.
2: Slowly retreat from the bison, showing signs of stress or agitation. I mean, he did everything that they would say.
1: I guess I just wouldn't run around the tree, the same tree, right? And maybe make your options a little bit more out there. I don't know. There was a truck that drove by.
2: Cover behind nearby trees or cars.
1: There was a car that drove by, like a truck, at the moment that he was running. I think I would have jumped into the bed of that truck and been like, go! Drive! For it! This thing's coming at me!
3: That's what the nature get the horns.
2: Somebody said bison are able to run 35 to 40 miles per hour.
3: Imagine that. Coming at you.
1: This is why I like Yellowstone. People have said, like, because my parents went to Yellowstone. People have said, like, you've got to check it out. I have zero interest in that. I don't need to get that close to an animal.
2: Big Sergeant C. If it's brown, lay down. If it's black, fight back. If it's white, say goodnight. That's right. If it's a polar bear and you're next to it and it's coming at you, you're done.
1: Also, why are you by a polar bear, man? What are you doing?
2: Fair question.
1: What do you do? Well, you buy any bear, but at least some bears are out in the woods. Where are you at where your polar bear is coming close to you?
2: Yeah, what we learned in this one. If you are by a bison, I don't have a good pun for it.
1: Buy a bison, bite back.
2: I don't know.
1: Basically, you should carry a saddle with you, and if a bison comes at you, you got to like find a way to throw it on its back and then just hop on it and ride the bull.
3: It's not that different than the Badlands guys in South Dakota, and that's why I never got out of the car, or at least very little, during that trip a few years ago.
1: People like go camping here. Like, what's wrong with you?
2: I don't.
1: Bad idea.
2: I don't know what you're supposed to do here, but
1: accept the fate. Lean into it.
2: Can you imagine if that's how you die?
1: It's kind of badass if you think about it. Like, how'd you die? Well, got charged by a bison in Yellowstone and it flung me 8 feet in the air.
3: Does it change if you're in your 60s too or 70s? As opposed,
1: seriously, like this dude took that and he's probably going to be okay.
2: Splashback Deuce over on YouTube. Did he ask it to please stop? He probably should have.
1: If you're by a bison, say bye, son.
2: Did you get that from Splashback Deuce?
1: That's what I was. No, Cold Meatloaf was the one that put it in.
2: Alongside Alex and T-Bone, man.
1: Now everybody's doing it.
2: 15 minutes. 314-399-9646 is the Air Comfort Service text line. We will get into a game of in or out. But next, the full Brendan Donovan deal is officially complete. What do we think of the return they were able to get for their former second baseman? We'll talk about that next here on 101 ESPN.
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5: Alex, the full Brendan Donovan deal is now in the books. We did not know what the Donnie deal would ultimately be because they had a couple of comp picks that were added into the mix. So we knew what some of the prospect haul was, and so far it's looked pretty good in that regard. Gerangelo Sanja over the weekend was officially promoted to the AAA level. He was, I would say, the headliner in this deal. The pitcher from the Seattle Mariners. They also got Ty Pete, who, when healthy this season, has been performing quite well for them, but he's still a ways away. Over the weekend, though,

0: to me, that's a haul. I mean, you've brought in, what is that, four pieces total for Brendan Donovan? One of them, you're already seeing the results in terms of saying just strikeout numbers. Now, I know the ERA is a little bit higher, but he's got the ability to strike guys out, which is what you would want. You get a guy who has swing and miss that can be middle of the rotation, and he's already making his way to AAA for this Cardinals team. You've got Ty Pete, and then you add in two more players that were selected in the top 100. So, I mean, a lot of this will ride on what these guys do at the major league level, because we've seen what Brendan Donovan is when he's healthy for Seattle. I still look at this as, man, you've got four pieces for a guy that just did not fit into the timeline of where the Cardinals were at. So to me, that's what I would call a haul for Brendan Donovan.
1: I would as well. I think you got basically as much as you could have asked for. You've got somebody now that is at the high levels of your minor league system when it comes to the pitching side of things with St. Joe. You've got a lower level lottery ticket prospect in Ty Pete, who, when healthy, has shown every tool you could ask for as an outfielder. Colton Ledbetter was a bet that they made. It hasn't worked out thus far, and maybe it never will. But now you add in two more. And importantly, with this year's draft, you got flexibility with your bonus pool because of those picks, to where even if it's not Williamson or Montesa that ultimately become really good big leaguers, maybe one of the guys that you were able to get either before or after them with some of the bonus pool money, they become really important pieces for you. That's something to keep in mind as well. But it was a 5-for-1 deal, effectively, is what this was. And the Cardinals, a lot of that was a bet on J.J. Weatherholtz. Like, you can't overlook that part of the conversation, because, yes, you could have had both Brendan Donovan and J.J., but their best positions, it seems like, for both of them is second base. That's what Donnie ultimately landed at, and it seems as though, in talking to some people around the club, that's probably not only where JJ is now, but it's where he's going to be long-term for the Cardinals, which makes sense given how great he has been defensively. If that was the plan, and they said, hey, we can get basically Brendan Donovan-level production for this year, and we believe something better than that long-term, for less money than Brendan Donovan, at a younger age than Brendan Donovan, with JJ Weatherholt, and we can add to our system with Sange and Pete, Ledbetter, Williamson, Montesa, 10 out of 10, no notes. Yeah. It's a deal you have to make every time.
0: Yeah. I mean, we had a lot of pushback when we were talking about trading Brendan Donovan because of the style of player that he was and how he felt like he was the DNA of what the Cardinals wanted to be. And I totally understood it, because it was a guy that was easy to fall in love with. But when you looked at the realistic perspective of where the Cardinals were going, there was no sense to just stick with Brendan Donovan, because he was that player that's to help you win now, and you just weren't in that position. Now, hindsight is 20/20, and I know people look at it now and say, well, he'd be perfect for third base. But I think the bigger picture is more important. The need to have Sanja and the flexibility to get all of those other assets with the future of your team, and replacing Donovan with a younger version that matches your timeline, it just make the most sense in the world. And frankly, it's kind of why I feel they should move on from Lars Nootbaar this offseason. Now, different player, and he doesn't have the same results that Brendan Donovan had, but I do feel like when you look at the offseason, this upcoming offseason, I think they should go 2-for-2 and look at Lars Nootbaar and say, let's see what we can get for this package to add into the group of our players.
1: Is that because you heard what Ryan Ludwig had to say about Joshua Baez over the weekend?
2: I always said, back in the day, we would talk about him, and I said, we could be looking at like a Mike Stanton-type player. You know, this guy has elite power, and he's done it himself. You know, he's done it himself. He's put the pieces together, and what he's doing this year after last year, you know, last year he kind of broke out, and then he's backing it up, and sometimes it just takes guys a little bit longer to click, and what he's doing right now, I think he's showing the world who Josh Baez truly is, and he's put himself in a position to be quite possibly one of the elite power hitters in the game.
1: I mean, any time that you can compare a guy to Giancarlo Stanton, well, that's going to raise Mike my
0: Stanton.
1: Eyebrows.
0: Mike Stanton's an incredible pitcher back in the 90s.
1: Mike Stanton was Giancarlo Stanton's name in 2010 and 2011.
0: Well, I just Googled Mike Stanton, and he was a lefty that pitched for the Yankees back in the 2000s and finished his career in 2007 with the Cincinnati Reds, a career 3.92 ERA with 68 wins.
1: Yeah, it seems like that's unlikely to be the player that they were comparing Joshua Baez to. Gotcha. By the way, that audio courtesy of Cardinals Territory, you can check out that full interview with

0: Ryan Ludwig over there.
1: It's not the reason that I said it with Lars Nootbaar, but it makes a whole lot of sense. It's the thing that I've said for the last couple of weeks. This is what the rebuilding does, and I know it's not ideal when you're winning like you have been and in a playoff position, but I think it's the easiest way to sell to fans of, yes, we have these pieces, and they're fun, and we're close to being a playoff team, but look at what the future is. Joshua Baez is going to be a left fielder for us, and we hope he does become Giancarlo Stanton. You know, we're going to have Raynel Rodriguez in our system. We're going to put Quinn Matthews into our rotation. Somebody just said on the text line that it was a bad move to move Donovan because he fit in the timeline perfectly. He did, but getting a guy like Senja back in return makes your rotation better in the next couple of years. And that's what was more necessary for the Cardinals rather than just having a Brendan Donovan on your roster.
0: Yeah, I would have liked to have Brendan Donovan, but it's a 1-for-5 deal.
1: Yeah.
0: You know, and this team was not expecting to be a contender this year.
1: No.
0: Clearly. Otherwise, they would have kept Sonny Gray. They didn't get much back for Sonny Gray.
1: And they would have kept Wilson Contreras.
0: At least Contreras, like, where's he playing for you? You know,
1: I mean, I guess fair, but...
0: But, like, Donnie, you had a spot. You chose to move on because you weren't contending this year.
1: Mm-hmm.
0: Sonny, you have a spot in your rotation for him. Like, you could just put Matthew Liberatore back into the bullpen if you wanted to. And you could have Sonny Gray at the front end of this rotation. And you're a better team with Sonny Gray than you are without him. But it wasn't just about that. It was also, okay, let's get some young guys' opportunities in. Let's go ahead and recycle this for something that can go into our system. That's what they did with Donnie. They got Senja, Pete, Ledbetter, Williamson, and Montesa. That was the goal with that deal. So now you have J.J. Weatherholt leading the charge in that regard. And hopefully Joshua Baez can be another guy that does that for you. I will be very curious in the second half, Alex, in terms of how they handle this thing. It has not been a good 30 or so days for Nathan Church. He just is not producing offensively lately. And if that continues coming out of the break, I do wonder if even if they don't trade Lars Nootbaar, if they consider for the stretch run, hey, against left-handed pitchers in particular, but occasionally against righties as well, do we go with Nootbaar in center field and Baez in left and just see what it looks like? Find out how that works for us and then kind of move the pieces together. And basically Baez becomes in left field what we've seen them do quite a bit lately with a guy in, God, why am I blanking right now? Nelson Velasquez, who's been getting a lot of those starts in left field lately against left-handed pitchers. So could you see something similar with Joshua Baez soon?
1: Yeah, I mean, it would be a move that would kind of resemble what the Cardinals have done a lot of putting guys into a position. I just don't know if they're going to want to do that in terms of the center field, even if Church isn't hitting. I don't know if they'll view it as, well, Baez can play center field or we want Nootbaar in center field. Maybe they do, and that
0: they've trusted Noot there lately.
1: Yeah, I would imagine you want to keep him healthy, and putting him in center field is going to affect that, but I guess if for something like that did happen, well, now you've got Joshua Baez to play, and you could put Nathan Church back in the outfield. So I do think because they've done this, we've talked about it enough with Blaze Jordan, with Nelson Velasquez, with Jimmy Crooks, if you're not hitting, they value the bat. And I do think that Baez has done enough to earn the opportunity to play at the major league level. So if you come out of the break after a little bit of days off and some relaxation and you're still not hitting, I could see him just turning to Baez and saying, all right, you're here. We'll let you play even through the deadline. If you look like you're working, more incentive for us to listen on Nootbaar now.
0: STL Chris says, platoon Baez? No, not so much what I'm saying. Like, I think you can make it work with all of these spots in your outfield. I should have said that better. Where Nootbaar against lefties can play in center field, and then on other days you give guys an opportunity to be at that DH position. So you'd have to work around when Ivan Herrera is at catcher versus DH, and then there's some platooning stuff that goes into this. Maybe you get Noot a day off each week as he has been lately as well. There are ways that you can go about it, I think, to make it work. Like, and maybe the day after he's in center field, he gets the day off. That kind of a thing, mm-hmm. Right? And then the next day, it's Baez in center and Velasquez against a lefty in left field.
1: Yeah.
0: Like it gets a little complicated. It's not an easy job for Ollie Marmol to manage, but that's what you got to do if you're going to be able to get the opportunities that are necessary for a guy like Baez.
1: Yeah, and when you get him up here, you find ways to make it work. He's done it really well all season long why putting guys into position and finding spots for them, you just go into it for one more guy that's a part of your core moving forward.
0: Alongside Alex and Bradford on BK. Coming up next, 314-399-9646. That's the Air Comfort Service text line for In or Out here on BK and Ferrario.
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2: 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It's BK and Ferrario on 101 ESPN. 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
0: .4399-9646 is the Air Comfort Service text line for In or Out. Before we get to that, the National League starting lineup for the All-Star Game has been announced. Kyle Schwarber will lead off and be the designated hitter. After that, it is Juan Soto in left, Freddie Freeman at first, C.J. Abrams batting cleanup and playing shortstop. Max Muncy is at third base. Ozzie Albies is at second. Brandon Marsh in right field, of course. Andy Pahes in center. Drake Baldwin will be the catcher, and Christopher Sanchez will be starting on the mound. A lot of Philadelphia flair in this All-Star game, Alex.
1: Love it. Love
0: Schwarber, Marsh, Sanchez, all starting for the National League. 314-399-9646 is the Air Comfort Service text line for in or out. You guys give us a scenario. We will tell you if we are in or out here on BK and Ferrario. All right, Alex, let's start out with this one. In or out, the St. Louis Cardinals will make the postseason this year?
1: I'll say out. Because I don't think when they're sitting at the deadline, they're going to be sitting in a wild card spot. And I think the organization will look at this as we're going to do what's right for the future, which people may not like. I still think they fight and are in it the rest of the way, but I think they'll fall short. So I'll say out.
0: Bradford?
7: I'm with you there as well. Out. I think that basically, depending on what happens immediately after the break, if you come out and you are able to thrive during a gettable stretch, maybe you change the expectations, but you're five games over 500 now. I don't envision a scenario in which you can't play basically along that same rate the rest of the way, but I think you narrowly miss out because you're not adding. If you're doing anything, you're subtracting just a bit.
0: I'm out. I wish I could say I'm in, but I'm out. I think the rest of the National League, we've seen these other teams that are more incentivized to get there. Like, if Arizona decides to buy at the deadline, San Diego, I would assume, is probably going to buy at the deadline. And the Marlins, like, they just have great pitching, man. They've got something that you don't have, and that's more stable. So I'll say out. I hope to be wrong. Alex?
1: Guys, in or out, by this time next season, if there's baseball, the Cardinals will have two more players under a long-term contract extension.
0: Say out, I think it's one, but I could see how you'd get there. Like, I think there's a case to be made for potentially, if Baez is great immediately, you could make a case to sign him to a long-term extension. You could make the case for Raniel Rodriguez to get that deal. And then among the guys that are already here, Walker certainly fits into that criteria. Alec Burleson, Ivan Herrera could be other guys that you could throw in there. So I'll say out, but I understand the rationale behind it.
7: I will go in because we only need more than one. Earlier in the show, we obviously heard from Bill DeWitt III about how one domino basically went down in the form of J.J. Weatherholt last Friday. Multiple individuals to go. Give me two. Let the optimism reign supreme on a Monday.
1: Yeah, I'll say in. I say you get Burley done maybe at the beginning of the season, and then in season next year leading up to the trade deadline or that All-Star break, we see another deal like this Weatherholt one with whomever you think it could be. BK just gave you the list of them.
7: All right, gentlemen, the starting lineups and starting pitchers for tomorrow's MLB All-Star Game have been revealed. No Miz, no Skeens, but it's going to be Philly's own Christopher Sanchez, BK, as you stated, versus Dylan Cease for the first inning at least. In or out, one of these two will have a Cy Young Award at season's end. Sanchez or Cease?
0: I don't think Cease will end up with it.
7: It's an easier path in the AL.
1: I was going to say, I feel like the path's a lot easier in the AL.
7: Really is. By the way, how is Sonny Gray not an All-Star? Not saying he would have accepted the invite. The primary competition right now in the American League, you would have to say Sonny Gray and Cam Schlittler, right?
0: Yeah, I think Miz wins it in the National League. And I will say Cease does not get it in the AL, so I'll say out. Neither of them end up getting it. I think Mizorowski, like barring something unforeseen, I think he's going to win the Cy Young.
1: Yeah, right, Miz to me is the clear-cut one that's going to get it. The AL, I kind of agree with Bradford. Like, it feels like it's a little bit easier of a path, but do I believe Dylan Cease is going to stay on this pace the rest of the season? I don't, so I'd say out.
0: I underestimated how great he's been, by the way.
1: He's been awesome.
0: He's striking out the world. Fielding independent is extremely low. This is what people said, like, hey, the stuff is there. It's just a matter of getting more out of his arsenal. So he could win it. I'll bet against it,
7: though. Remarkably, he is a first-time All-Star, guys. I will go in if in any event we know what's coming out of the American League East. The guy is coming out of the AL East.
1: Yeah, well, I forgot about Cam Schlitter. Sure. He's been awesome.
0: Yeah.
8: So that's going to create a little bit of a competition on that front.
0: 314-399-9646. That is the Air Comfort Service text line for in or out. You guys give us a scenario. We will tell you if we are in or out here on 101 ESPN. From the 636, guys, in or out, we will see at least one more Blues player traded by August. Let's say by the end of August.
1: Yeah.
0: So that basically takes you up to training camp.
1: My gut would say in because they've got like 17 dudes for 14 forward spots, but they also could just look at this as, hey, we'll send guys through waivers, and if they clear, they'll go to the AHL. So I'll still say in. I think they're going to try and make another move. I just don't know who, and I don't know for who.
7: This is a tough one. I mean, it's a new era from a front office standpoint in the sense of Alex Steen obviously taking over and making the ultimate decisions. At this point in time, I'd have to say in because the math simply doesn't math. At some point, you have to make a transaction, you would think, via the trade.
0: I still think Nikishin makes a lot of sense for them.
8: I do too.
0: But there's like no buzz on that right now, nor would I expect there to be. This is the dead time of the year. So I'll say in just because I think a deal like that makes a lot of sense for them. And if it's going to happen, I would say it probably has to happen before September.
1: Look, right now, I can tell you the 14 forwards, and like I don't think there's any controversy with it. I think Pugh Suter's an extra. I think Nathan Walker's an extra. And I think Berggren's in the lineup on that third line with Neighbors and Dvorsky. And you got Johnston, Finley, and Toropchenko. But I didn't mention Dubé. I didn't mention Stenberg. And Stenberg's obviously the one that would make sense that you can clear waivers with. And if you bring in Sundqvist, you're at least making it a competition to see if he can earn the spot. So they're going to, in my opinion, you move on off of one of those forwards to bring in a defenseman.
0: From the Yvonne Herrera worshiper, in or out, Gerangelo Sainjo will become a part of the starting rotation at some point next season. I'll say in. Yeah. At this point, if you're at AAA midway through this year, I would anticipate he affects the major league roster next year, and he's not coming up to be a reliever.
1: Yeah, I would as well. I think he's going to be one of those guys that they hope can compete for a rotation spot next season in spring training. And then the hope is once the season starts, if he doesn't make it, that he's making the push for it by April or May.
7: I'm going to say out if we're talking about 1 year from now at this exact point. Now, that's not to say he couldn't make an appearance later in the season, maybe in September as well. But beyond a Quinn Matthews, the room, the opportunity does exist for other guys to maybe be able to take that next step. Although you wonder if you're talking about Dobbins, if you're talking about a healthier Fitz, could those guys ultimately get the call before St. Joe?
0: From the 3 or 618, guys in or out, the Cardinals will give Walker an 8-year, $200 million extension. I think that's about the cost if he keeps playing this way.
1: Yeah.
7: I don't know if 200 gets it done.
1: I feel like you're going to have to go north of 200 if he keeps playing. If you have him doing this all the way up to the All-Star break next year, I don't think 200 gets it done if you're Jordan Walker.
7: 225 minimum. Yeah, that seems like a starting point.
1: If you're signing me for 8 years, you're going to have to pay me the money that I would make if I was a free agent in 3 years from now, which, I mean, we know what people pay if you're hitting home runs.
0: That's a good...
1: I think you're probably talking 250. If you're going 8 years, I think minimum 225, 250, like Bradford said.
7: Yeah.
1: So if he would take 200,
0: it's going to be so hard to get that deal done. Mm-hmm. He's going to be a really tough one because I just don't know who you're comparing him to for the team and for the player.
1: Well, we couldn't do a comp when he was struggling to get him out of that struggle.
0: Exactly. So there's almost no precedent for a guy coming back from being as bad as he was. I don't know what. Let's assume arbitration and everything stays the same that it is right now. I don't think he's going to be a guy that goes crazy early in arbitration because of how bad his wins above replacement numbers were early in his career. So he's a really tough one for what the next few years of his contract would look like. Like normally you would expect year one of arbitration, if he was really good previously, like $3 million. Maybe that's still around where he gets. And then you're talking about 6 to 7 year two and then like 15 year three. So basically for the next 3 years, like $30 million. And that's on the high side probably is what you're kind of looking at. So he's on 3 for $30 right now. So then he would need to be worth 5 for $170 is basically what you guys are saying with a 8 year deal worth $200+ million. Yeah. Do you think he could get that in free agency? I don't. Because that would take him up until age 31, I think.
1: Yeah, but if you're hitting home runs like he is,
8: I have to imagine somebody would just pay an absurd amount of money to say, yeah, but he's got MVP potential and we'll put that. Because teams get crazy with money when a guy's available free agency at that age. So, yeah, I think somebody would throw that at him if he's playing the same way that he's been playing right now.
0: Would you do that right now? If Walker's agent came to you and said, hey, we'll do 8 and 250, would you be willing to do it if you're the Cardinals?
8: It's a risk, but I think I would take that risk for a guy that looks like he's dug himself out of that hole.
7: I would do it right now in ink.
0: I would not. I would not today.
8: It is risk.
7: I understand the reservations. I totally do.
0: If you get that one wrong, if you get it wrong on the Weatherholt deal, whatever, it's $15 million a year. You can eat that, right? Like the contract is, even if he never takes another step forward as a player, it's already a good deal. If Walker becomes something closer to what he was previously and you have paid him $30 million per year on average, you're bleeped. Like, you can't get out of that, especially with the current financial situation the Cardinals find themselves into. Not only are you tying yourself to it, he's got to be the face of the franchise for the next 5 years minimum.
7: For sure.
0: For this to be worth it for you.
8: How much more expensive is he if he's doing this again next year?
0: I don't think that much more.
8: Yeah.
0: I don't know that he's going to be more than a $30 million a year player. Don't know how much higher you can get from that in terms of a ceiling. So I would wait if that's the asking price right now.
8: Yeah, I totally get it. I mean, it is a massive risk. It's just, if you don't think he's going to get paid more than that, I just feel like he's just, if he continues it, he becomes one of the more desirable players when it comes to that position with the defense he provides, his profile, and the ability to hit home runs. And if you're playing like an MVP for all of this season, and then you start off next year for the first 3 months playing that way, I think everybody targets that player as the guy that turns their team around.
7: I would be shooting for that Aaron Judge-esque offer that was made 4 years ago by the Yanks. 7 years, 230. Now that was rejected, of course, but, you know, starting ground.
0: Alongside Alex and Bradford, I'm BK. Coming up next, what did we make of Matthew Liberatore's most recent starts? We'll talk about that here on BK and Ferrario.
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17: Hey, Izzy, what's going on, man? Looks kind of like you got something on your mind.
18: Well, Eddie boy, I'm thinking you may need to change the name of your place from Fast Eddie's to Five Buck Eddie's.
17: Five Buck Eddie's? Man, why in the world would I call it Five Buck Eddie's?
18: Well, I was in there the other day and bought myself the coldest beer I've ever had in my life, and I gave the guy $5. And then I went over and got some of those huge cold water peel-and-eat shrimps, and I gave her $5.
17: Well, I never really thought about that. There's a lot of Five Buck going on. In there.
18: And then I went back up and got one of those huge Fast Eddie cheeseburgers, and I gave them $5 again.
17: Man, definitely has a ring to it. I think there's a lot of $5 going on.
18: Yeah, and I had about $100 worth of good time.
17: Well, that's good to hear, and it's easy to do with live music 7 days a week and a big old party going on that big, beautiful outdoor patio.
18: Well, like Mr. Shannon always says, if you're 21 and in the mood, head on over to Fast Eddie's Bon Air in Alton, Illinois, and maybe take a selfie on that old Harley Davidson of mine.
17: Who else has got a Cardinal Hall of Famer's Harley Davidson sitting out on the patio for some selfies?
18: Only Eddie, boy.
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1: 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For the first time since Albert Pujols in 2022, St. Louis has a home run derby representative. Jordan Walker gets his showcase tonight, along with Philly favorites Kyle Schwarber and Bryce Harper. 101 ESPN's coverage begins immediately following our instant replay show. Tomorrow's actual Midsummer Classic will feature Walker plus fellow Cardinals Riley O'Brien as well as Ivan Herrera. Yesterday, Redbirds prospects took center stage, Liam Doyle fanning two during Futures game action. Catcher Raniel Rodriguez went hitless. Draft-wise, STL made 24 weekend selections. That top pick, high school outfielder Trevor Condon. 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You'll be saying, I love my windows.
0: We're right back to more of it. It's BK and Ferrario on 101 ESPN.
2: I don't know what to do with Matthew Liberatore at this point.
3: Celebrate it, buddy. He's back.
2: I mean, I guess that's a good thing, right?
3: Yeah.
2: Like, he's been pitching better lately. The last few starts has looked more like it did when I was like, hey, he could be your version of, you know, a legit playoff starter. He could be your Trey Savage. He could be your Brandon Pfaadt. And maybe for a month, he can look like a legitimate middle of the rotation starter.
4: It's no coincidence that he went downhill after you said that.
2: He sucked. He was terrible. Yeah,
4: that's what the BKO looks like.
2: But over the last three, he's gone against Atlanta twice and once against Chicago. I would think, we all would agree, they've got pretty good lineups in those two teams, right?
4: Yeah.
2: At a minimum, they've got a lot of name recognition.
4: Mm-hmm.
2: Well, in those three starts, he's gone 16 innings, and he has 18 strikeouts with four earned runs allowed. Okay, what? What? where is this coming from? Are you buying it, Alex? Because I remember last time we saw this, I said I'm buying in, and then we all wanted out immediately. We wanted a refund. Are you in? How are you feeling about what we've seen from Libby lately?
4: I don't know, dude. He's the one that I'm so like buyer beware, because the moment I buy into it is the moment he goes back to giving up six earned runs through five innings and no strikeouts with it. So like, I think we talked about it last week that his decisions in terms of what pitches he's using is starting to shift a little bit. Ivan Herrera has been behind the plate for him, so maybe that's part of the secret sauce. I don't think I can buy into it yet until I get a little bit longer of a sample size, because you are entering that portion of the schedule to where things get very difficult. It's the long portion of the season. You're coming out of the All-Star break. It does really get into hammer time in terms of decisions from front offices, and teams adjust accordingly as they go into playoff mode. It's about the time that Liberatore went downhill and didn't pull himself back in. So I think I still need about 3 to 4 more starts of this before I can sit here and say, okay, he figured out what it was and now he's fine. 3 starts just isn't enough for me for Matthew Liberatore. You're in, aren't you?
2: No.
4: I know you are.
2: I'm mostly just frustrated by it. Like, if this is in there, why is it so hard to extract it? And I understand if he was consistent, he would be viewed completely differently. Right. Like, I get that, but there's clearly been a significant change in pitch usage over the last few starts. Like, suddenly he is going with his slider more often than his four-seamer. And previously, he was using his four-seamer about twice as often as he was using his slider. Mm-hmm. So this isn't a marginal increase. This is a complete overhaul of the way that he's going about his arsenal. Basically, if I told you, Alex, hey, you have 5 different pitches, and the one you're throwing the most often is the one that's getting hit the most often, what would your response be?
4: I'm not going to throw that pitch anymore.
2: I would throw it less.
4: Yeah.
2: Right? Like, just don't use that pitch as often. And that's what's happened. But it took 15 starts to get to that place where we changed the pitch usage, and I can't explain why that's been the case. because it's been a calendar year of him not having the level of success that he would want to as a starter. Mm-hmm. He was really good for about 2 months to start out last season, hit a wall. You could have argued that it was because of fatigue. It was his first time back as a starter at the major league level. Fine. But once you get into this season and it looks the same, it becomes more of an excuse as opposed to an explanation. And now it looks like, okay, maybe baseball just adjusted to what his stuff was. And then it took another 2 months before he adjusted back to Major League Baseball. So is this something that will actually become consistent for him? Does he now have an arsenal that's playing with Major League Baseball? Or is Major League Baseball once again going to adjust back to him, and then they're going to start hitting the slider again?
4: And that's, I don't know. And that's why I think I need 3 to 5 more starts of this with Liberatore to find out, because, I mean, maybe it was just a matter of what we talked about for the longest time with Jordan Walker, of how, look, on some of this, it's got to be him. Maybe Matthew Liberatore just chose to keep going with that pitch because it was his safety net. But if he is making this leap and saying, like, no, I need to stop using it and kind of using other pitches and then intertwine this one, Major League Baseball adjusts. And what does it look like when they adjust? Like, that's the adaptability for pitchers is how you can judge this. And I think with Liberatore, we saw last year, they adjusted with him and fatigue set in. And this season, they've adjusted with him. How do you make that next adjustment? And that's going to be the back and forth you're going to have to see with him for at least the rest of this season.
2: How many hits do you think he's given up off of a curveball in his last 3 starts?
4: 3 starts, 5 innings each, BK game. I'll say 1.
2: 0. Has not given up a hit.
4: How many has he done on the fastballs?
2: Opposing hitters are batting .235 against it. It's been far more effective. Yeah. Previously, just for context, opposing batters were hitting .280 with a .490 slugging percentage against his four-seam. He's not throwing it as often, and it's been more effective. All of his pitches have gotten a boost in effectiveness lately, mm-hmm. but on top of that, it seems as though he's using the correct pitches in the right counts now. So
4: yeah.
2: I don't know if that's a Herrera thing. I don't know if that's a Liberatore thing. I don't know if that's the Cardinals went to him and said, hey, buddy, this is your last chance. You better start going with your best stuff, or there's going to have to be a change that's made here, and Dobbins is going to take that spot in the rotation, or Quinn Matthews is going to take that spot in the rotation. I don't know. I can't give you a true explanation on the matter, but something has changed, and it's going to be one of the bigger storylines to open up the second half of the season is to find out, can he continue with this?
4: Yeah.
2: Is this something that will be sustainable, or is it another blip, and you know, 2 weeks from now, we're going to have the exact same conversation.
4: Yeah, depending on the development of this pitching staff, I think the rest of this season is going to be a little bit of a trial for Matthew Liberatore of what does it look like? How do the guys behind you start to develop? And then what do they decide to do with him moving forward?
2: Alongside Alex and Bradford, I'm BK. The Rewind is next here on 101 ESPN.
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4: 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I've been using them since 2016. 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
2: 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All right, Alex, to finish off the show today, on Friday, Cardinals made some huge news announcing the long-term extension for JJ Weatherholt. You can find my full thoughts on this on the podcast page along with Alex's, but my elevator pitch, I loved it. Loved the deal. Couldn't believe that they were able to lock him in for the number of years and the amount of money that they did. I think JJ left a little bit of money on the table. That's not a criticism so much as a wow, good for everybody involved to get this thing done. He's lucked up through his prime to stay here in St. Louis. It is as symbolic as it is about, you know, the here and now. It shows the Cardinals are willing to hand out this kind of money to their young players. So loved the deal. Didn't think it would get done. Didn't know that they were incentivized to do it. But once you saw what he was willing to take, made a whole lot more sense.
4: Yeah, and if he continues to develop the way that he has looked this season, you're talking about a steal of a signing for the Cardinals. I just didn't expect it. I thought he was a guy that wouldn't fall into this criteria because he was under their control moving forward. And to me, my first thought was, is this the start of them locking up the faces of the franchise? Like, when Weatherholt signs this contract, that starts the precedent of, okay, he is the guy that we are doing this rebuild around. Now, what does that mean for Jordan Walker? What does that mean for Alec Burleson? What does that mean for Mason Wynn, Yvonne Herrera, some of the pitching members that they have in their pipeline? This is the ownership saying, this is the direction we're going, and how do they start picking and choosing the guys that are here and how they fit into the future the same way Weatherholt does.
2: The Cardinals finished the first half of the season with a record of 50-45, some of the most notable numbers as we have officially reached the end of the first half. Jordan Walker leads the team so far this year with 22 home runs. He also leads the team with 13 stolen bases.
4: Of course he does.
2: At the All-Star break, you have Alec Burleson with 15 home runs, J.J. Weatherholt with 13, and Yvonne Herrera at 11. Alex, I think we would all agree Jordan Walker has been the single biggest surprise in the first half, but what are you most going to remember from this first half of the season?
4: I mean, it sounds chalky, but it is Walker. Like, I
2: think that's a fair answer.
4: I think it's Walker, but I also think it's them. We spent the last 3 years talking about the Cardinals are never going to go anywhere unless they figure out who their future superstars are going to be. And we thought last year that Jordan Walker was not it. We wondered if Weatherholt would be it. Now it really feels like, one, they found those guys, and two, the guys that are coming up behind them might be something the Cardinals haven't had in a long time. So I guess what I'm really going to remember from this first half of the season is, was this the start of that continuous playoff World Series-esque teams that the Cardinals were building towards? Because this might be the year we look back on and say, man, remember when we thought Jordan Walker was gone and he just came out of nowhere that first season? That's what I think I'm going to look back on in this first season.
2: It's fun to watch Cardinals baseball again. Yeah. That's going to be the thing for me. Is I've enjoyed this team a lot. The youthful energy is real. The tarps off movement was really cool to begin the season as well. It felt like the crowd was playing off of the players, and then the players would play off of the crowd, and yep, it was reciprocated. I think that the manager has become somebody that a lot of Cardinals fans now enjoy instead of like complaining about what he would do on a day-to-day basis. They have, for the most part, I believe this year, actively helped the team with their roster decisions by sending down Gorman, by sending down Victor Scott, by putting in pieces that are better at those respective spots, calling up Jimmy Crooks when they did. I just think it's been such a refreshing first half of the season. A lot of baseball left to be played. We'll certainly break it all down for you guys throughout the second half here on BK and Ferrario. We will break down the Home Run Derby, which begins tonight on 101 ESPN at 7 o'clock. Jordan Walker will be participating in that. We'll break it all down tomorrow here at 11. For Alex and Bradford, I'm BK. We'll talk to you tomorrow at 11 a.m. The Fast Lane is next here on 101 ESPN.
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0: 101 ESPN, Andrew Marsh, Kerry Davis, Jamie Rivers. I'm Ethan Stalter. 203, your time check brought to you by Clarkson Jewelers, an officially licensed Rolex jeweler. I know they lost yesterday, but that was a nice series win for the Cardinals over the weekend, and it was a season win for the Cardinals over the Braves. Nice series indeed. They take 2 of 3 from Atlanta. They've now won 4 of 5 against the Braves this season. Certainly rather be talking about a sweep, but beggars can't be choosers. And they had, in my opinion, guys, they had different ways that they won. Friday, bullpen, late-game heroics. Saturday, starting pitching, and they had an early power surge. It was Lars Newport Day at Busch Stadium, unofficially. And then yesterday, while they did lose, at least they battled back after falling behind. But, you know, they had the big mistake there with Mason Winn, who rarely makes those mistakes at shortstop, but threw one about 200 miles per hour past Alec Burleson and wanted to be in a
1: Almost killed someone in the
0: dugout. Almost killed somebody in the dugout. Yep.
2: Well, the Cardinals, that whole situation was bogus. Yeah, with the hit by pitch.
1: I don't think that guy got hit by a pitch.
3: Well, they said he did.
1: I know, but I watched it over and over.
0: He sold it. He sold it.
1: Yeah, but, you know, you should probably have proof.
0: Probably have proof before you.
1: Probably.
0: Can ward the base.
2: Well, the umpire was like, oh, you got hit? Okay, sounds good. Why don't you go head down to first base?
1: Yeah.
2: I didn't call it initially, but because you said it, I'll take your word for it.
0: I'll take your word for
1: it. And based on the fact that the ball didn't change trajectory at all, seems a little fishy, but, you know.
0: Well, Ollie got tossed for it.
1: Yeah, he was pretty pissed.
0: He was. He wasn't happy at all that the umpire just decided to take the hitter's word for it. Nonetheless, though, guys, the Cardinals, again, they take 2 of 3. CD, what was one of your biggest observations?
4: I mean, we've talked about this. For me, the biggest observation was we were talking about this for these four series to end out the regular, the first half of the season, right? Braves, Cubs, Brewers, Braves. You won 3 of the 4 series. So for me, that's the not just this series, this last series, but the four series that we were talking about. And you were competitive in, what, 2 of the games against Milwaukee that you lost in. So you had a chance to also win that series. So for me, watching this team down the stretch, those four series that we put so much focus on, you win 3 of them. You lost handedly to the Brewers, but you were able to finish it out on the right side of things with a series win versus the Braves. And that's my takeaway.
0: Mm-hmm.
4: Like, I'm looking at the records and I'm comparing them last year to this year. Last year they were 51 and 46 at this time. This year they're 50 and 45. Essentially the same thing, right?
0: That's weird, but it feels much different.
4: It feels much different. Like you're actually believing. And I looked at last year's end of the first half. They lost a series to the Braves. So at home, they lost 2 of 3 versus the Braves. This year they won 2 of 3. So for me, it's just knowing that this team is, in my opinion, trending in the right direction. That's my biggest takeaway from not just the Brewers series, I mean the Braves series, but the entire, you know, finishing last year, 4 series of this first half.
1: Yeah, mine's a little more narrow compared to that one. Obviously, looking at the first half, that's a good statement. I just go back to the roller coaster for me of Matthew Liberatore. Mm-hmm. And my observation on this is, like, are the Cardinals actually playing it the right way? We get frustrated, and his month of June was not good. But then he comes out and pitches like that again. And when you go back and look, and like Kerry's brought this up before, yeah, he has the one inning blow up, but the other innings are pretty tight.
0: Mm-hmm.
1: And so you're like, it's painful at times to watch it, to listen to them explain it. But then when you see the upside and you see the games where even when he has a blow up inning, some of those games are still pretty good games for Matthew Liberatore.
0: Yeah.
1: I mean, are they doing it the right way?
0: He had 6 shutout innings, only 4 hits, 6 strikeouts, threw just 71 pitches. The curveball was outstanding.
1: It was another level.
0: He's got the talent has always been there, and you can kind of see the Cardinals' thought process. If we can just solve the one bad inning, we're going to get a pretty comparable
1: and
0: pitcher,
1: it appears that it's
0: or a pretty solid pitcher.
1: And it appears that it's for me. I'm not a pitching coach or anything.
2: Not yet.
1: Good call, Kerry.
0: Mm-hmm. Good encouragement.
1: That the problem might be between the ears for Matthew Liberatore. Because when you see him go out and pitch the way he can,
0: mm-hmm.
1: and then you have the one bad inning, for me, I don't know if there's much different in what he's doing as far as his actual physical setup or his mechanics are concerned, but he's having the blow up, which means if it is a mental thing, he can work on that.
0: Yeah.
3: And he has Yvonne Herrera catching him now.
1: Mm-hmm. Yeah, again, he does.
3: Who knows if there's actual, like, concrete evidence of, oh, you put Herrera in there and he's a much better pitcher. But, I mean, that's kind of the case right now.
1: It's happened.
3: Right.
4: Herrera needs to catch every game.
3: I don't know.
1: By the way, Kerry, I have a little bit of a bone to pick with you.
4: What'd I do?
1: I have a bone to pick with you.
4: What'd I do? I did something wrong?
1: You better not like all of the catchers.
4: Why?
1: Because the pass balls that I saw this weekend, Jimmy Crooks.
4: I said it's all of them.
1: But, you go after our guy, Petey Pages, quite a bit.
4: Let me tell you. And there was a texter last week.
1: I need
4: week.
1: You to spread the hate.
4: There was a texter last week when I said Yvonne Herrera should be catching every game. They were like, why? He can't throw runners out. I said, well, the other two guys, both of them, let the ball get past them so the runner's at second either way. What difference does it make, huh? He's going to be at second one way or another. Might as well keep that bat in the lineup. Get you another bat. You know what I'm saying? I ain't worried about defense. Okay. Defense optional here. Defense is
1: blocking
4: optional.
1: Blocking is
4: optional behind the plate for most of the Cardinals catchers.
1: Yeah, it's disappointing.
4: They're working on it.
0: I would have to assume. Is it weird that every time a pass ball happens, I think of Kerry?
1: Every time.
0: The Crooks one, I was like, every time. Popped
4: Which
0: up
4: one?
0: Immediately.
4: Yeah. What are we doing, man? Fair. How hard is this? Like, I gotta believe.

0: You want a goalie, but they put you in goal, right?
1: Correct, yes.
0: You knew the premise of that was to do what?
1: Stop the puck.
0: Stop the damn puck. And that's one game of playing the position, man. Mm-hmm. It's not very different. It's not much different.
1: You have to be willing
0: knock
1: to hit.
0: Knock it down.
1: Yeah.
0: You got to be hittable.
2: It's true. Like, you got to be willing to get hit.
1: Yeah, to be willing to get, like, to feel the pain.
2: Yeah.
0: And it's going to hurt.
2: Yeah.
1: Yeah, it is.
0: Getting hit by a ball, that doesn't feel good. You're going to get them fouled off of you. You're going to get one tip. But you better get in front
2: of it.
0: It's
2: a nasty position.
0: It's a terrible position. Like, it's nothing fun about it. Like, I think catchers and fullbacks are very similar. No glory.
2: Yeah.
0: None. Just knock the damn ball down. Yeah. Go block that linebacker that's 6'4", 250 running in the A gap, and he knows it's ISO.
1: Pretty much.
0: So what?
2: Yeah.
0: Deal with it. Mm-hmm. It's going to hurt? Hell yeah.
2: Yeah.
1: That's fun.
0: And ask for more is what you do.
1: Thank
2: I'd
1: you,
2: like
1: sir.
2: To have another.
1: Please.
2: Have another. Yeah. No, that's a good call. Saying, yep. Anyways, Jordan Walker was outstanding once again. RBI single Friday, single Saturday, single Saturday to ignite the comeback. On-base streak, Sunday, I should say. On-base streak extended 17 games, entering Sunday's finale. The power numbers have kind of dipped a little bit, but so what? Every time he comes to the plate, it seems like he's making an impact. And we'll get into Jordan Walker a little bit later on. As I mentioned before, Lars Nootbaar, as we go through some observations over the weekend. Three-run homer on Saturday. Drew a walk, stole base, scored twice. Shows his versatility and his value when he is healthy.
3: I think the most important or most impressive thing about this team, and Kerry alluded to it with how many series wins that they had this stretch, a tough stretch, just how resilient this team is. We've seen it all season long, but they could have easily lost this series to the Braves after getting spanked by the Brewers, but mm-hmm. they come out after losing 4-5 to Milwaukee, and they win the first two games with a chance to sweep. I think that's really impressive from this team. And I think that, for me, gives me confidence going into this second half of the season that this team can make somewhat of a push. I don't know if they're going to make the playoffs, but I do know that they were three games out heading into this series, and now they find themselves one game out of the wild card. You know, Miami's playing good baseball, but they end up losing to Cleveland. The Cardinals are right there, and I like the mentality that this team has. It's a fun team to watch.
2: It is. It's going to be fun to watch Jordan Walker tonight in the Home Run Derby. Tomorrow night is the All-Star game, so got some off time for the Redbirds, but they go into the All-Star break. Man, pretty good position, especially considering this is a rebuild year. It's the Fast Lane on 101 ESPN. One very popular athlete has seemingly dropped off the face of the planet. At least in his respective sport. What the hell happened to this guy? I'll tell you who it is. Dive into it next on 101 ESPN.

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0: 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Conor McGregor, who just lost to Max Holloway.
1: He really lose. He kind of lost a long time ago.
0: He had a knee injury. Okay.
1: Yeah.
0: Third straight loss, by the way, for Conor McGregor. ESPN wrote a kind of an interesting article on Conor McGregor, and in the whole thesis of the article was that there's two versions of Conor McGregor, and I want to get you guys' thoughts on this because he really at one point was a superstar, and it seemed like the star was on the rise.
2: Well, he's still a superstar.
0: Still a superstar. Maybe
2: based
0: not
2: based on in the his, fact of how many people were watching that.
0: That's true too. But I wonder now if things are going to start to crumble for him. But again, the central thesis of the article is two versions of Conor McGregor: before the Floyd Mayweather fight and after the Mayweather fight. Before the Mayweather fight, Conor McGregor, hungry, obsessed with improvement, active, disciplined, willing to fight anyone, and kind of building toward that greatness. Then he got the bag, and then there's the after Mayweather Conor McGregor.
2: Mm-hmm.
0: Super wealthy, obviously global celebrity, almost turned into a businessman, rarely fought, seemingly distracted when he did, and you know, has some constant legal problems now too.
2: We had a lot of things going on.
0: Certainly. I kind of don't blame him because he reached the kind of the pinnacle. He got all of that money for the Mayweather fight, and he thought to himself, you know what? I'm done getting punched in the face. But we remember fighters back in, you know, sorry, back in our day, who seemingly wanted to be the best, and they weren't making the same. No, they weren't.
1: For one fight.
0: So is it as simple as he got paid? He doesn't want to be hit in the face constantly. Doesn't want to put in all the work. That's it. He made his money, and now he can go do movies and commercials and all the other things.
2: Well, I think for Conor, it's way deeper than that. So Conor, it's well documented. His upbringing, not great.
0: Yeah.
2: Growing up, didn't have a lot of money. Was sleeping on the streets at one point, training and all that. And then he worked his way up through the UFC, was an animal. And then you gave him a massive payday. Well, someone who doesn't come from money or know about money doesn't know what to do with all of said money. So his lifestyle changed.
0: Hmm.
2: He had access to anything he wanted, and he used that access. And he had legal problems. He seemed like every other month he had something popping up where he had something going on. And I don't know if he lost his hunger or not, but he was making, he was a couple of $100 million in his bank account, like living life on his mega yacht down off the coast of Miami. And then
0: it's got to be a little difficult to get motivated to get back inside the gym.
2: It's never fun to be punched in the face. It really isn't. And then when you fight in the UFC, like, it's a way of life, but it's not fun.
0: Mm-hmm.
2: And so if you have the option of sitting back in your beautiful mansions, wherever they are all over the world, and on your yacht with your wife and your kids and whatever, it seems like a pretty good life.
0: Yeah.
1: So I agree with that. The injury, I mean, he got injured in that fight, right? You were watching it. I was at a friend's house watching it, and you blinked and it was over.
2: There's all this speculation he was injured beforehand. I don't think that's necessarily true. I watched his warm up, and when he's throwing right leg kicks into the pads, like, why would he be doing that in warm up if he's hurt? He would never throw the right kick. So it looked like he wobbled a little bit when he tried that flying kick.
1: That first kick of the fight.
2: Yeah.
1: Yeah.
2: And
1: his knee gave out. Yeah.
0: Mm-hmm.
1: So, and from that point on, you could tell that he was injured. You could tell.
2: I was like, why does he keep falling?
1: He didn't.
2: I was so pissed.
1: Hopefully I can kick him with the heel and knock him out. But otherwise, the only chance I got is he leans in and I catch him with a kick. But I do believe that, you know, sometimes, especially fighting specifically, I think is one of the hardest sports when you do start to get paid. Because like you said, you have to have something internally that says, yeah, I can go out here and still compete at a high level, even though I don't need it. Like when you're an up and coming fighter, whether that's boxing, MMA, a lot of those guys do come from, you know, really rough backgrounds because they grow up fighting and then you learn the sport and then you figure out how to make money off of the sport. And then when you hit that certain number, you're like, well, hell, I did this my entire life for free or for low amounts of money. And now I'm making, you know, tens of millions of dollars. Do I really want to keep getting punched in the face for this money? And sometimes I think the answer is no, thank you.
2: Well, and let's remember too, Conor McGregor has a lot of other ventures that he's involved in. His whiskey, I think when he sold the company, made him more money than what he made in the Mayweather fight. Now he's bought into Bare Knuckle Fighting Championship. He's making money all over the place by just being his bigger than life personality.
0: Right.
2: He did a movie, he did Roadhouse Part 2.
0: Yeah. Like,
2: all of this stuff is making him money without being punched in the face.
0: Mm-hmm.
3: You know, Anthony, you brought the Mayweather fight, and I remember watching that and whatnot, but that's boxing. It's different, right?
0: Right.
3: I wonder if his career started to go down. I know he picked up a win after this, but it wasn't the same. But when he lost to Khabib, like that was a huge fight. I remember watching that as well. And he really hasn't been the same because that is in his realm, which is UFC, and he lost.
2: I don't even know if he was hungry for that fight, though.
3: How could you not be, though?
2: I'm just telling you. I don't know if he was.
0: If you guys,
3: for the belt.
0: I don't know if you guys checked out the entire article, but what was interesting about that is, you know, the focus, everything surrounding it was a mess. There was a bus attack. There's religious insults. There was personal insults, post-fight brawl, suspensions, public backlash. You know what his trainer said? So he deserved it.
2: Yeah.
0: He deserved
2: to
0: get his ass kicked.
2: He didn't train as hard as he needed to. Mm-hmm. He was into extracurricular things, allegedly drug use and things like that.
0: Yeah.
2: He's already off the rails. That's why I say that, Marsh. He's like, he wasn't the same guy that fought his way up. Now, that was a huge fight for the belt, but he wasn't taking it the same.
0: Mm-hmm.
2: So, look, all of the blame that goes on, all of that we're talking about, the blame goes to Conor McGregor. It does. Because nowhere in the handbook does it say, once you make a whole bunch of money, you're allowed to make a bunch of bad decisions and, you know, try to get back in the sport, do all these things. It doesn't say that.
0: Right.
2: Now, all that being said, he still made $30 million for this 1 minute fight.
0: Mm-hmm.
1: Not a bad living, brother.
2: And he didn't get punched in the face, really.
0: Yeah.
1: Just tore his knee up.
2: Yeah, he tore his knee up. I do that.
1: That's 6 weeks.
2: $30 million.
1: Recovery.
2: Ripped my knee off.
3: He reminds me of the conversation that we had last week about athletes that had just a great run in their career that just sort of fell off the face of the earth.
0: Yeah, you're right, Marsh, because it did feel like the Mayweather fight, it was ramping up, and then you think, okay, he's just going to bust through, and he's just like all his fights are going to be like that, and instead it just went straight down, and he turned into this mess, and every comeback that he's kind of had has been interrupted by something, and to Jamie's point, interrupted by him.
2: Yeah, whether a lot of these things are his own
0: drug stuff, COVID, not him, obviously his. Wasn't his fault with COVID happened, but the drug test complications, then he had injuries, and then the legal issues and all that stuff. So,
2: and he was punching people in the face at bars and stuff. Like, come on, man.
0: Yeah. And not on the Roadhouse set.
2: No.
0: As part of the
2: choreography. We'll see what happens. He sent out a thing on Instagram today saying that he's going to go through surgery and that he's going to honor his UFC one more fight.
0: Mm-hmm.
2: And I was talking to somebody here locally who knows Michael Chandler very well. And apparently Dana White told Michael Chandler that if Conor loses to Holloway, Chandler will get his chance at McGregor finally.
0: Really?
2: Try to get his payday. So we'll see if that happens because of the way he lost. Maybe they run it back again with Holloway and McGregor. But he has one fight left on his contract, and he says he's going to honor it. So we'll see.
3: Well, yeah, you never want to go out like that as an athlete.
2: I can't imagine. You know, even if he finds an easy fight and just knock somebody out. Just
0: Tyson says, did.
2: We're done with this.
0: And remember Peter McNeely?
2: Just saying.
0: Yeah. They found that guy, I think, in like a butcher shop or something. Hey, you willing to take a couple of punches
2: to
0: the face?
2: That was Mike's first fight out of the clink, too.
0: Yeah, it was.
2: Yeah, he'd be
0: there. Oh, man, that was bad. Yeah. Yeah. All right, this is Fast Lane on 101 ESPN. Did the Cardinals land perhaps one of the biggest steals of the draft this past weekend? We'll dive into that next on 101 ESPN.
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0: ESPN, Andrew Marsh, Kerry Davis, Jamie Rivers, I'm Anthony Stalter. So the Cardinals selected an outfielder with their first pick. Tom Condon is their selection.
1: Trevor.
0: Tom Condon was the agent. Trevor. You know what's funny, too? I'm going to say Tom. I know I am. Because of the agent. Yeah. Trevor Condon, an outfielder, supposed to have big-time speed and a little bit of power, which is nice, and somebody that can grow into much more power. But if you read all the scouting reports on him, he's somebody that just loves baseball. It's one of the things that Randy Flores, the Cardinal scouting director, when they noticed when he had some private workouts with him, he's somebody that just exudes the love for baseball, which is certainly something that we love here in St. Louis.
2: Well, and it seems to be something that the Cardinals
0: are looking for. Absolutely.
2: And if you look at J.J. Weatherholt and everything that he embodies, that's the one thing that the Cardinals kind of fell in love with and why they, well, one of the things that they thought of when they were sending him that extension.
0: Yeah, no doubt. So Kylie McDaniel of ESPN.com, he posed the question, who is the one player you'd like to plant your flag in as the biggest steal of this draft? That's how he wrote it.
3: Wait a minute. Jeez, I don't have that anywhere in my rundown.
0: I don't think he meant it the way you guys were thinking.
3: That seems like a lot.
0: As he writes, I've been stumping for Trevor Condon for almost a year as a very high floor and high probability big leaguer from the high school class. He also fits in the similar category as a previous quote. Here we go. Plant my flag guy from the 2023 draft, Kevin McGonigal, who obviously just got a big payday earlier this year. I wouldn't expect that outcome if I were a Cardinals fan, but both players were plus hitters with real defensive value but shorter stature. Condon is a plus runner with an intense personality, has strong pull lift traits in his swing already, and is a strong center field defender. He could just be a low-end starter, but this sort of player is often underrated at this stage. The list of shorter position players who blew past their projections to make all-star teams is quite long now. Some other guys I'm enthusiastic. We don't care about the other guys. good luck to those
3: kids.
0: You're
3: not wrong.
0: Yeah, we don't care. Here's Mark DeRosa, former Cardinal, on MLB Network, on his thoughts of Trevor Condon.
4: I got a chance to see this guy up close and personal. He played against my son in the state semifinals. You got to win two out.

0: absolutely flies. He's got a cannon in center field. Watch him start screaming halfway to third base to get the boys going.
1: Oh, he's talking. Oh, he can talk with the best of them.
0: He's in it, but it's a special bat. I

0: better than Pete Crow.
1: You like it more than PCA?
0: I'll give PCA the edge defensively, and I'll give Trevor the edge offensively.
1: Wow.
0: Interesting.
1: Wow, you're not kidding.
2: All right, so another player that Mark DeRosa has obviously seen because of his son playing against him, that Trevor Condon could be a steal. So this is exciting. And the Cardinals, instead of adding all the pitching last year, they decided to add some position players this time.
3: Well, I think they've done a fantastic job of adding all of the pitching, and now you can start to outsource your help from other places and other positions and start to work on other needs for the team. I think if he's as good as they say, the thing I like, I read that he's the Gatorade Player of the Year in Georgia. I mean, he's one of the best players in the country and best players in his state. Also a two-time state champion. Like, for me, guys that know how to win and they're the best player, no matter what level you were on, that speaks volumes. And you heard the guys talking about him as a high school player and what he was capable of doing.
2: Mm-hmm.
3: I often would tell my kids on the football field, like, if you have aspirations of playing at the next level, be it, you know, in the NFL or being in you know, Division I football, you have to be the best player on the field.
2: Yeah.
3: Not the best player on your team, the best player on the field. So when people come look at a game, they're like, oh, he's different.
2: That's where your eyes go.
3: And that's what it sounds like Trevor Condon is. He's one of those different type of players that able to hit the ball hard, hit it far, and have the good speed to do a lot of things as well. And defensively, pretty good.
4: So, how old is this kid?
2: He is, one of them 17, where I think Rocco Maniscalco, the shortstop, second round pick, is 17.
4: Yeah.
2: But Condon is
3: 18.
2: Okay, yeah, I was supposed to say both of them are really young.
4: So, yeah, so that leads me to my next question. Like, how long until we see an impact from this kid?
2: Oh, probably 3 years, 4 years.
4: Okay.
2: Yeah.
4: I ask that because...
2: If he's fast, right?
4: I'm trying to think in my head what the Cardinals are thinking with this pick.
2: Mm-hmm.
4: Are they thinking, okay, impact sooner or later? This would be later.
2: Right.
4: So I'm trying to gauge the rebuild time frame here.
2: Jordan Walker came up at 20, I believe. I think he made his debut at 20 and then just became 21. So I would say if they're good, I mean, if they're that good. Mm-hmm. Now, Walker skipped AAA.
4: He did.
2: So, he skipped it initially, and then when they sent him down to AAA. Mm-hmm. But he skipped it initially. So if they're fast-tracked, if they're that good, you know, you can probably see him in 3 or 4 years.
4: Okay.
2: Typically, though, it's about 5.
4: Okay.
2: But the other kid that they – let's stick with Condon here for a second. So this is Trevor Condon talking about joining the Cardinals because he had an offer from Tennessee. To Tennessee? Will he actually play professional ball? I don't know if it's in this audio clip, but here's Trevor Condon on KSDK.
5: I'm just excited and blessed. I mean, I have nothing else to say besides the Cardinals got the right guy. I'm excited to prove who I am, not just to myself, my friends, my family, but also to the world out there. I'm excited to see what God has in store for me. I'm just excited. Y'all are getting a winner. Simple and sweet right there, a winner. I hate losing more than I love to win. So I'm going to come out there and play as hard as I can for you guys and show why the Cardinals drafted the best.
2: My only problem with him is he lacks confidence.
4: Yeah.
2: That's
4: worried about
2: the issue.
4: This guy.
2: Yeah, and he does. He will play professional. So he was committed to Tennessee, but he's joining the Cardinals. He's going to be a professional
3: good,
2: player.
3: Proud.
2: So.
3: Happy for him.
2: Mm-hmm.
3: And like I said, guys that win, like you win on the highest level that you've played on and you won 2 state championships, I think that speaks volumes to him as a player and as a leader. You're the best player on the team. You lead your team to a championship. Like, that's a lot to put on your back and to be able to have that as your as one of your accolades. So I'm looking forward to seeing what he's capable of doing.
2: Yeah.
6: Now, I'm not a big fan of Pete Crow Armstrong by any means, but if someone is saying that the Cardinals have a guy in their system who is like a Pete Crow Armstrong, the ball player,
2: mm-hmm. You're okay with it?
6: I'm okay with that.
2: Yeah.
6: You know, and he seems very confident in himself. Kerry, you were saying that you it helps to be a winner. Doesn't matter what level it is.
3: Mm-hmm.
6: This guy is a winner. He said he's a winner, and he hates losing more than he loves winning.
2: Love that. Yeah. Rocco Maniscalco. I don't think there's any relation to Sebastian Maniscalco, the comedian. I don't think there is.
4: I don't think so.
2: Rocco Maniscalco, the shortstop, was their second round pick. He's 17. He reclassified as in high school so that he can become a professional sooner. This is a kid that played shortstop for his high school. One of the things that I think is important to note here is that the Cardinals drafted a lot of pitchers last year, a lot of top-end pitchers last year. And this year, what have they done? projected center fielder, projected middle infielder.
6: They did get a pitcher. They got a few pitchers, yeah.
2: But what I'm saying is they are building up the middle. Mm-hmm. There's a way to build in the NFL. Not a lot of teams follow it because they love receivers, but it's inside out. Start with your quarterback, your offensive, defensive line, and then go out. Jamie has talked about hockey, back to front. Goaltenders, defense, then your centers, and then you can supplement with wingers. In baseball, and this is a Dave Duncan thing, not a me thing, and I'll follow Dave. He always wanted strong up the middle. Obviously, you're pitching, you're catching, second, short, center field. And those are the players that they're identifying. It's not, he's got a lot of power. Don't know where he'll play. We'll figure it out later. I like what they've done here.
4: 4 second basemen.
2: Yeah, but at least that's middle of the infield, you know?
4: Yeah, they get to sign a guy for 8 years, though.
2: Sure. That's true, too. Position flexibility. Yeah. All right, so the Cardinals seemingly have done well. No surprise through the draft. Randy Flores has done just an outstanding job. Cardinals also landed Cal Randall out of UCLA. Apparently boasts the best fastball in the 2026 MLB draft class. It graded out as an 80 on the 2080 scouting scale by Baseball America. So they got some dudes, it seems like. It seems like Randy Flores and Chaim Bloom nailed it over the weekend. Marsh has got what's trending for you next on 101 ESPN.
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6: Welcome back to the Fast Lane here on 101 ESPN with Anthony Stalter, Jamie Rivers, and Carrie Davis. I'm Andrew Marsh, and it's time for What's Trending. Gentlemen, it's always sunny in St. Louis and Springfield. Oscar Sundquist has been signed to a one-year, two-way contract, so he will be back in the Blues organization. Jamie, your thoughts on Sonny remaining part of the Blues?
4: Yeah, so it's not a surprise for me. I'm sure Oscar Sundquist and his agent were talking to some teams, and the interest for Oscar Sundquist may not have been there on a one-way deal, a pure NHL contract. If that's the case, Oscar, who loves being a St. Louis Blue and loves being in St. Louis, why would he not pick up the phone, talk to Steiner, and see if he can remain in the Blues organization? I think this is a depth move. I don't think that Oscar Sundquist is in the plans as far as this rebuild is concerned. But he's a hell of a guy to have in the organization, and Steiner's talked at length about culture and blue collar and what it means to be a St. Louis Blue. I don't know if anybody embodies that better than Oscar Sundquist. So I think it's a great move for the organization. If there's a lengthy injury, Oscar Sundquist can play. Obviously, we've seen that for many years now. If not, he gets to be part of your leadership pillars down in the American Hockey League and help all of your young guys down there. And it gives some depth. What people don't realize about the American Hockey League is you need some older guys down there, some veterans that have NHL games under their belt. You know, Oscar's got two Stanley Cup rings, for that matter, because those young guys don't necessarily know what it is to be a pro. And the best lessons sometimes that you learn are on long bus rides from one city to another, and you talk to one of these guys, and they talk about their own personal ups and downs, or you can bounce ideas off of these guys. Those guys like Oscar Sundquist and other veteran players like him in the American, they're like tweeners. They're players, coaches, somewhere in the middle of being a player and a coach.
2: Right.
4: And that's why it's important for an organization like the Blues to have good people as those ambassadors.
6: Gentlemen, I don't know if you had the chance to watch the Norway-England match this weekend. Did you guys watch it?
4: I watched it. I was so pissed off.
6: Okay, so I'm assuming you were rooting for Norway.
4: Yeah.
6: Okay. There's some controversy within the game because apparently on one of the clears, the ball hit the sky cam, which then led to England scoring at the end of the first half. England went on to win that match, and Norway is now out. I feel like the World Cup has been fun to watch, but do you believe it's been marred by controversy? Not just for this game, but like the entire tournament. I feel like there's been a few situations that have just been very controversial.
2: I feel like when the stakes are this high, you're going to get controversy no matter what. It does feel like there's a little bit more controversy than the normal tournaments because there's a variety of controversy. The red card for Balogun, everybody griping about it being a red card. Mm-hmm. Then a lot of people griping that, of course, it was reversed. Mm-hmm. Then you had this situation. You also had Kylian Mbappe of France accusing, which country was it? Was it Paraguay? Where he was like, these guys are just dirty, AF.
4: I forget what game.
2: Like they're
6: they,
2: like,
6: threw up the X.
2: This is ridiculous.
6: Well, you have the Argentina-Egypt game as well, yep, where Egypt scores, but then they go back. Something that happened well before the goal was scored.
2: Right. Yeah, there's been a lot and a lot of different things.
4: I think we have people that are this passionate about soccer and their country. I think that even the smallest thing feels like a bigger deal than it is, because it's just magnified by, one, it's the World Cup, but two, just the amount of passion that people have, and then the tool of social media to where now you can air it out anywhere. There's many, many platforms where you can air out your grievances or your thoughts on certain plays. And I mean, the world is just full of video experts now who can break down film, find these little things, and put it out on social media. I think there's been some controversy, for sure. I don't know if it's been marred.
2: I'm with you.
4: I think it's just been magnified.
2: It has been a really, really entertaining World Cup.
4: Yeah, and Norway, I still can't believe how, I don't even know, it is number 7 on their
6: team. The 2-on-1?
4: Yeah, what are you doing, man? It'd be like me on a 2-on-1 with Wayne Gretzky. And I decide to not shoot the puck, nor do I pass it. I'm going to stick handle into 2 defenders and lose the puck.
2: I got this, Wayne.
6: Watch me.
4: He was wide open. Two things he had to do. He had the lane to go and take a shot, which, okay, at least it's a shot. Or just go boop over. The guy was waiting. His hands like pointing. Like, put the ball over here.
6: The guy never had his head up. He never had his head up.
4: I was like, come on, man.
2: Which, of course, in soccer, they train you to keep your head down the entire time so you can't see the field.
4: Yeah. No, they really don't.
2: Oh, no? Okay. I'm new to the sport.
6: No, they do that in hockey, Anthony. When you're crossing the red line or the blue line, you're supposed to keep your head down.
4: It's a good idea to cut through.
2: Don't want to see your teammates. Don't want to see. You don't want to have any sort of hockey or soccer IQ.
4: Yeah.
6: If you keep your head down, you know, back in when Jamie was playing, if you keep your head down, then you will not get hit by Scott Stevens.
2: Yeah. Got it. And, yeah.
4: Don't admire your pass. Keep it 2 or 3 seconds.
15: Yes. You want to keep that thing tucked.
2: Yeah.
15: So you don't. Trust me.
2: Running back.
15: Works better.
4: Yeah. Is anybody kind of. Is anybody kind of bummed, though, about the World Cup that it's literally like the last 4 teams that everybody kind of expected? Like, there's not one. Like, not one Cinderella story. Like, Norway would have been.
15: I think soccer is that, though. Like, I think the best teams were the best players.
4: Yeah, generally. I mean, are we surprised that it is exactly kind of like
2: before? We're not, but I understand what you're saying. Like, Morocco had its chance there. I feel like Morocco was going to be kind of a big underdog.
4: Norway had their chance, obviously. Yeah. But it's England, Spain, France, and Argentina.
6: Is this what you want, though? We talk about this all the time with March Madness, where you want your Cinderellas to
2: go decent
6: in the, you know, decently far in the tournament.
2: Mm-hmm.
6: But at the end of the day, do you want the best teams playing each other?
2: In March Madness, I want 1 Cinderella and 3 Blue Bloods.
6: Mm-hmm.
15: In the final, I don't want. Yeah. I don't need to see a Cinderella in the final.
2: If that Cinderella got it there.
15: Unless it's like Butler was, I guess, a Cinderella, and they took it to a championship game. Like, but I don't want to see them there if they're going to get blown out.
4: That's my point.
15: Who the hell wants to see that?
4: Who was that?
6: They had a chance to beat Duke, though.
4: Who was that a couple years ago in the college football?
15: It was TCU.
4: TCU.
15: But they beat Michigan.
4: But
15: was it Michigan to get there or Ohio State?
6: Which one?
15: It was
6: Michigan.
15: They beat Michigan.
4: Then they got the wheels beat off them in the final. Like,
15: yeah, Michigan should have did better.
4: I wouldn't want to see a Cinderella team go to the final and play like France or Spain and just get waxed. I mean, if you're going to have best on best for the world, better have the... It's good to have the 4 best teams.
2: Typically, those Cinderellas have like 1 component that they do really well, despite not having the talent.
6: Mm-hmm.
2: You know, like back in the day, it was like the air raid. You know, Mike Leach and Texas Tech upset number 1 Texas. They didn't have the talent.
6: Don't remind me of that.
2: But they did have the very simplified air raid that gave everybody issues.
6: Mm-hmm.
2: So when you have an underdog like that, typically it's like, oh, this team shoots unbelievable threes. Like, wasn't that Butler?
15: I think so. They probably were a team that, I mean.
2: They just did one thing really well, and it was confounding for teams.
15: They were really good.
2: Yeah, true.
6: Now,
2: when they went
6: on their run, that would have been a team, and I was pretty ticked off that they ended up losing to Kansas, but that was a team where I was like, this Stephen Curry guy is unbelievable.
2: Yeah.
6: And then, of course, he turns into who we know now.
2: He turns into Steph Curry.
6: Turns into Chef Curry.
2: Yeah.
6: Mm-hmm. Yeah.
2: Mm-mm-mm. NBA Finals champion. All right. It's fascinating. How many does he have? How many does Steph Curry have? 4?
15: 4.
6: Dang.
15: 4 rings?
2: 4 rings.
15: Yeah. Him and LeBron tied.
2: No kidding.
15: Mm-hmm.
6: How come LeBron is the one that we always compare?
15: No, he compares. He compares.
4: Yeah, he does.
2: Yeah.
6: Well, everybody else.
15: No, no, no, no. He's the only one that says he's the greatest of all time because he scored the most points.
2: Okay.
15: Funny, nobody said Kobe was the greatest of all time when he was like had a lot of points though.
2: You did, Kerry.
15: Nobody said Kareem was the greatest of all time when he was.
4: Kareem, that's my boy.
15: Mm. Nobody says it. I don't know how it works. Mm-hmm. It's crazy. Call me crazy.
2: Yeah. Fight continues. You know. Mm. Battle. The battle continues, Kerry.
15: Which battle?
2: Is yeah, I don't know. Okay. Where are we?
4: Oh, no.
2: At the All-Star break for the Cardinals. It's next on 101 ESPN.
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0: On Your Time Check is brought to you by Clarkson Jewelers, an officially licensed Rolex jeweler, with Andrew Marsh, Kerry Davis, and Jamie Rivers. I'm Anthony Stalter. Where are we for the Cardinals at the All-Star break? If you guys were to break things down. Now, Kerry, it was interesting that, as you noted, Cardinals were what at the All-Star break last year?
1: 51-46.
0: They are
1: 50-45 this year.
0: Correct. 8 games back of the Brewers for first place in the AL Central. Plus 6 run differential. 1 game back of the Marlins for the last wild card spot. I also counted the series. So win the series, lose the series, or tied the series, even the series. They're 16-12-3. They're 16-12-3. I think that's pretty good.
1: I agree.
0: Overall. Now, a couple of the series losses, two to be direct, were against the Marlins. So you kind of wonder why they're chasing the Marlins right now. Well, you drop a whole series against Miami, unfortunately. Mm-hmm. But they have won more series than they have lost. If that trend continues in the second half, I feel good about them claiming one of the wild card spots. It might have to be the last one, but so what? In a year where they're rebuilding, playoff baseball seems like just a bonus. But if you guys were looking at the first half performance from the Cardinals, how do you feel overall about the team?
2: I feel pretty good about it, really. One, we've talked about it ad nauseum about how they've exceeded expectations already. But, you know, listening to somebody earlier today, I forget what show, said that the Cardinals had one of the hardest first half schedules or schedules up to the All-Star break. Mm. And then following the All-Star break, they'll have the 16th hardest schedule.
0: Yeah.
2: So if that was the hardest schedule and you finished 5 games above 500, 1 game out of a playoff spot, what does the last part of the season look like for the Cardinals? And to your point, you know, winning the amount of series that they have, it bodes well for this team. But my overall impressions is, one, they're better than we thought, but two, they're fun. It's an exciting team. Like, when the wheels fall off, they fall off, but that happens to a lot of baseball teams. Mm-hmm. One thing about this Cardinals team that you can't deny is they don't ever quit. They've had a lot of late game rallies, last inning victories. Like, they've been there. If you fall asleep, they're going to catch you.
0: Yeah.
2: So that'd be my takeaways.
0: Tony La Russa always had the hard, you know, hey, let's play a hard 9. This team kind of has that too, where they do play every inning. Mm-hmm. They don't go away. They had an opportunity to win yesterday and have a sweep. They came back. It was a smaller rally, but they had a smaller rally on Friday, and they did beat the Braves, who started Chris Sale.
3: Right. For me, I would say the first half of the season was a success. Like, you learned, and not just because of your record, not just because of, you know, where you are in the standings. You learned a lot in that first half of the season. You learned some good things and some bad things. You learned a lot about a lot of your players that you've had. Jordan Walker has had, you know, an MVP caliber season, an all-star level season. J.J. Weatherholt came up and showed you that he's worth 8 years and $112 million. You figured out about Nolan Gorman. You know what? He's struggling mightily. We need to get him right, and we're going to send him down. Same thing with Victor Scott. You've learned you've had a ton of information that you've learned over this what is it, 4 or 5 months that you've had this first half of the season, and I think it's going to bode well for not only the rest of this year but going forward. You've also learned about some of your pitchers. Like, you've probably learned that some of the players in your bullpen, we'll see how it turns out the rest
0: Name
3: of
0: one.
3: A few of them. We'll see how the rest of the season, any of them except for Soriano, I would put Graceffo, JoJo, and
0: O'Brien.
3: Yeah, everybody else, probably.
0: Okay.
3: You're looking at them and saying, maybe an upgrade here.
0: I don't know if you're going to be here.
3: I don't think so. I don't know. But you've learned. Like, you've figured out a bunch of things during this first half. So for me, it's been a success, not only because of how well you've performed, how well the team has performed, but really some of the bright spots and the low spots that you've seen, the low lights, the highlights and the low lights that you've seen. You've learned a lot from this team in the first half.
4: Yeah, when this team loses, they do not let it snowball. The largest amount of games that they have lost in a row is 4.
0: Wow.
4: 4 games.
0: That's really good.
4: That is the longest losing streak so far in 2026.
0: For them.
4: The longest winning streak is 6. They've only been shut out 5 times this season.
0: No kidding.
4: So, you know, we talk about the offense and whatnot. It's been pretty fun to watch. They have 22 come from behind victories. Now they've blown 22 games.
0: Son of a.
4: But you know, those wash out essentially.
0: Mm-hmm.
4: But I am very impressed by the amount of games that they have sort of, you know, not lost in a row.
0: Yeah.
4: That's pretty good. I mean, look at the Cubs. I mean, they, at one point, they were losing 10 games in a row.
0: I know. Yeah, no kidding.
4: So that's a streaky team.
0: Mm-hmm.
4: You know, I think it's kind of a bad thing to be a streaky team. But the Cardinals aren't really one of those teams.
0: It's interesting. And I know we're not supposed to give credit to Ollie Marmol, but you only lose four straight games. That does speak to the mentality that the players have. And the overall instruction and the voice within that clubhouse being Ollie Marmol and the assistant coaches. They've done a really nice job of making sure that the players know, hey, let's just keep going, let's keep doing what we're doing, and we're gonna snap out of this funk. And more times than not, as Marsh has made mention, they have. It is the other thing too, and I the whole schedule thing that Jamie brought up. I was wondering about this over the weekend with the Braves. Is it just as important, if not more important, when you play the teams as opposed to the teams themselves?
4: Oh, for sure. The Braves have been one of the worst teams in baseball.
0: So that's why I don't get too caught up in who the opponent is. Because sometimes we get frustrated, like, oh, you lost to the Marlins. Yeah, the Marlins were red hot at the time. You know, the Braves, it was good that they caught them at the end. We thought, oh, the Braves, but the Braves offensively have been dreadful, so it was a good time to catch them. So I don't know how the second half is going. You know, the 16th schedule, 16th easiest schedule, is going to be interesting to see how it plays out. Hopefully these teams are eliminated and they're playing a lot of young guys when the Cardinals can catch them, or they're devastated or gutted after the trade deadline.
2: That's where I was headed with it. Some of these teams that are, you know, on the weaker side of things might get even weaker when they trade off any of their valuable pieces at the deadline.
0: Yeah.
4: Well, that's also a big question. Like, the Cardinals could get weaker as well if they decide to trade off some of their pieces.
0: They could. They could. I mean, Dustin May, the two that we're really talking about, Dustin May and Riley O'Brien, those are the two I think that would come into focus. Is there anybody else?
2: I think Lars Nootbaar.
0: I think Lars is here.
2: I think teams will call. I think teams will call for sure. Lars is having a pretty good year.
0: Mm-hmm.
2: He's been healthy since coming back. He's having a pretty solid campaign. So if I'm another team looking for an outfielder or outfield depth, I'm calling about Lars.
0: Mm-hmm.
2: Don't know what I'm giving up. But if I'm the Cardinals, tricky. I'm not trading Lars Nootbaar for low-end prospects or a bunch of guys that we might never see again just because, well, we got something for them.
0: Yeah, no.
2: If I'm trading Lars Nootbaar, it's because you're giving me something in return of value. And that, I don't know if they'll find an equal dance partner in that situation, because any team that's looking to upgrade in that position obviously feels like they're still a part of it.
0: Right.
2: They're probably not going to want to give up a big piece of their organization.
0: Yeah, that would almost, to me, how I always phrase it, and it's just, it's convenient, but if the other team is willing to lose the deal, what that looks like would be one or two players that are at the cusp of being big leaguers.
3: Are you that concerned about Lars Nootbaar, though? I mean, you got replacements. I think that's what this team, this organization is shown you so far. If you're not playing well, or we trade you, as long as we have a replacement that we feel is sufficient at the same level or potentially better than what you're playing. Yeah, and they're younger.
0: Mm-hmm.
3: Like, Joshua Baez is probably just waiting. Like, when is this deal going to happen? Is it going to happen? What? You know, for the Cardinals, fortunately, they have not dealt with many injuries, so that's a good thing. That's one of the plus sides of what they've done.

0: So what does that look like against some of the best? It might end up looking like Nolan Gorman. And now you've moved on from Lars Nupar, who lengthened your lineup. Now you've hit a dead end in your lineup. And Crooks has not been good offensively. He had the jack there on, I believe it was Friday night, maybe Saturday.
1: Well,
2: Friday night.
1: I mean, that game did go pretty long.
0: But what I'm saying is he hasn't hit the ball.
3: I didn't even know they finished the damn game till the morning.
2: Yeah.
1: Like, what?
0: I was
1: glued
0: to my TV collection.
2: Jamie's there.
1: To Jamie's point, though, with Lars Nupar, you know, there is that protection. You know, on a typical lineup, maybe not the lefty lineup, but against a righty, you have that protection behind Jordan Walker. And if you get rid of that, what does that look like? Who is batting fifth?
0: Well, that's the question.
2: Yeah. I mean,
1: is it Jose Fermin?
0: The Ferminator?
1: So,
2: with the way he's sitting now, probably.
1: I mean, he did have a big hit yesterday.
2: Or you take a longer look at Nelson Velasquez.
1: Yeah, but then you had to play him in the outfield more times than not. Are you comfortable with that?
2: Or you start Ivan Herrera more behind the plate.
1: Could.
2: And Velasquez becomes almost your full-time DH.
1: But do they want to do that? They want to keep him healthy.
2: Yeah, I don't know. I don't think that this is all why I don't think Lars gets moved at the deadline. I think if they're going to move him, it's going to be off-season. Mm-hmm. The other team would still have a full year of control with him. And they have a little bit more time to figure out what they want to do with the lineup and their own outfield versatility. All right, it's Fastlane on 101 ESPN. Can Jordan Walker ascend to stardom on this stage tonight, the Home Run Derby? We've seen other players capitalize on the Home Run Derby being kind of the only focal point. And can Jordan Walker be the next guy? That's next on 101 ESPN.
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2: Carrie, yesterday I mowed the lawn, and then I was playing in the side yard with the with my kids and some of the other kids in the neighborhood, and I was playing soccer. Not very good, but I was out there, heat and all. I was out there all day. I was a little tired at the end of it, but without mentality, I don't think I was going to be out there more than a couple of hours if I didn't have mentality's program, feeling great. And I know you, when it comes to inside and outside of the gym, mentality's made a huge difference for you as well.
3: Yeah, it's been awesome. I mean, if you're a father that is suffering from low energy, low motivation, get into mentality, talk to them, see how they can help you. They have TRT, they have peptides that can help you get back on your feet. All of these things can help you with motivation and energy and helping you feel like the man you used to feel like when you were much younger. So two great locations. I know you go to South County. Yep. I go to Chesterfield. 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
3: Tonight, Jordan Walker will participate in the Home Run Derby. There's some new Home Run Derby rules, guys. You guys ready for this? Yeah, you are.
4: Let's go.
5: Yeah, sure.
3: No timer and no outs. Round one, 20 swings. Round two, 15 swings. And the finals are 15 swings. Each swing counts toward a player's allotment, home run or not. So you only get 20 swings. Whether you hit a home run or not.
5: Make them count.
3: Make them count.
5: So nobody's rushing. Nobody feels rushed, but you get 20 pitches, 20 swings.
3: 20 swings.
5: So it could be more than 20 pitches.
6: Do we think this is going to be a little bit boring?
3: Because
6: the one thing about the other is the pace. Like, you're watching them, boom, boom. But
3: yeah.
6: I wonder if these guys are going to like step out, readjust, get ready, watch five pitches go by, rest up, and then like. It, to me, it has the possibility of dragging.
3: Well,
6: I'm not saying it will.
3: Here's Jeff Passan on First Take on the Home Run Derby changes. Maybe he's in line with you.
7: Do you think these changes from Major League Baseball are a good idea, Jeff?
8: I do not. I think stink. No. And I'm worried about that, because the whole reason that the timer came in the first place is because it felt really slow. And the timer brought urgency. The timer brought a countdown and an end. And, you know, we're just going to see tonight, I think, time between pitches. It's going to grind a little bit. But look, when you have Junior Caminero in there and Kyle Schwarber in there and Bryce Harper and, you know, luminaries who can hit the ball 500 feet, it's still going to be a good show. And at the end of the day, all we want to do is see people hit balls really far. And I think we're going to see that tonight.
3: Huh. So, old Jeff, he's in he's got the same thought.
6: Yeah. I just worry about it because a lot of these guys, their teams are going to tell them, hey, like,
5: dial it back.
3: Right.
6: Pace yourself. We're going to pull in an oblique or something crazy.
3: Well, when we've done our home run derby in the past, it's the fatigue that gets you. Mm-hmm. It's the timer.
6: And the next morning.
3: And the next morning, certainly. But when you're there, it's wearing, you know, you're getting tired, and they give us with a one timeout, and that's it. If we could just pace ourselves, it'd probably be a little different.
6: I might not swing at every pitch.
3: Yeah,
5: I was swinging, hacking.
6: Even that thing was in the dirt. I was trying to scoop it out of there.
3: Mm-hmm. Yeah.
6: But I don't know. We'll see. Hopefully the players have a little bit of feel for the game, so to say, and don't just drag it on all night. Because it has the potential of being pretty exciting. There's some big boppers in this one, and I'm excited to see Jordan Walker and see what he can do. But I just worry, like Jeff said, going to drag us out a little bit.
3: Well, I guess we'll find out. By the way, if you homer on your last swing in any round, you keep going until you do not homer.
6: Oh, wow.
3: So that is the only time you can extend the 20 swings or the 15 swings, depending on what round it is. There is no bonus round, and there is no bracket for the first round. Tiebreakers, home run distance in round one, three swing-offs, rounds two and three. So there would be some swing-offs in round twos or three if they're tied.
9: I do like the swing-off.
6: Some people
3: Marsh sees some value in the swing-off. Yeah.
6: There's no bracket? So you win the first round by how far you hit it?
3: Well, you get 20 swings. So If you're tied with somebody, it's home run distance.
6: Okay.
9: Yeah, it'll go 8 to start off, mm-hmm. then probably the top 4.
3: Yep.
9: And then the top 2.
3: And then 2. It's only 3 rounds.
5: I think it's a great opportunity for Jordan Walker to become that superstar. Like we've seen him hit. He hits the ball extremely hard. Like we all know that here in St. Louis, but I think on display in front of the entire baseball world for them to see it. Like you heard Kyle Schwarber's name, you heard Bryce Harper, Junior Caminero, you heard that, but you didn't hear Jordan Walker's name. And this is an opportunity for him to show what he's shown us. Like the way he hits the ball, man, he hits it hard.
3: Yeah.
5: And it goes a long way. So I think it is a really good opportunity. I was against it at first because I was like, I don't want to mess up the swing. But looking at it now in terms of where you can put yourself, and I mean, the marketing opportunities, the off the field opportunities that come from things like this. And then if you continue to excel and have that MVP caliber year, it can take off like a rocket ship.
3: It is just an opportunity, though.
5: Yeah.
3: You do have to have a bit of a personality.
5: Yes.
3: You know, I'm not saying Jordan Walker doesn't, but you do have to have kind of that, you know, what is it about this person that I want to know more?
5: Correct.
9: Well, you have other Major League Baseball players like in the middle of those rounds. Well, they'll come up and they'll put the flag on them, or they'll give them the Gatorade or the water. Like, you know, what type of players are going to go up to him? Obviously, Herrera will be there. Riley O'Brien will be there. I think even Jose Fermin's going to be in Philly. I saw something about that.
3: Sure.
9: But I wonder which players will come up to Jordan Walker and like be his hype guys.
3: That'll be interesting. We'll find out. By the way, Jordan Walker was just on the set of the MLB Network about 5 minutes ago. He did talk with Chris Young about his first on his first half performance, as well as the home run derby.
4: You start off the year hot. At what point throughout the season did you know that the adjustments were a real thing and that it's actually clicking for you?
10: I think pretty early in the season, you know, working with the guys, you know, the hitting department, everything like that, I felt better than I ever have, in all honesty. I'm like, what is this? What's the blueprint for this? We need to just, you know, kind of see what this looks like and just try to replicate it, you know, instead of doing all these different, you know, swing dives and everything like that. I think we just got to keep it simple, keep it athletic, and then that's really kind of took off from there.
4: When you're watching a game, it seems like the bat coming around, everything else coming around, everybody always knows about the cannon. You're going out there and stealing bases at an alarming rate as well. It's like you want to go out there and show that you're the complete player, which is exactly why you're here today.
10: I mean, yeah, I mean, that's the goal out the gate, you know, go out there and compete for sure. Stealing bases is something I wanted to do for a while, you know what I mean? But I had to learn how to do it. But that's really what it is, you know what I'm saying?
4: What is the prep for the day? What is the expectation? What is the plan going into the derby?
10: I think not to let the crowd get to me, in all honesty. And then just try to not keep it too light, but just take my best swing, and I'm definitely trying to pull the ball in there.
3: You know, he said something interesting about the swing, and I think this is where a lot of Cardinals fans groan about the approach with Jordan Walker. Not from him necessarily, but the way that the Cardinals approached his development. He said, "Let's figure out what works. Let's be an athlete, and then let's learn how to replicate that." And when you simplify things in sports at any level, you unlock your true self, I think, as a player.
5: Yeah.
3: What did you do? What did you just do right? Let's figure out how to replicate it. Let's be an athlete. As opposed to, this is what's saying on the sheet, man. This is what's saying here. That was the problem I had with the launch angle. Not necessarily like the approach.
11: Being a launch angle.
3: Yeah, you could say to somebody, hey, your launch angle isn't where the physics of it isn't where it needs to be, so you can hit home runs. Mm-hmm. Okay, cool. What does that mean to me, though? How do we take this information and apply it to me as a hitter? And it seems like Jordan Walker and the Cardinals have figured that out.
5: Taking it from you know, insulation and installation from what you're seeing, as you're talking about, on a piece of paper, when you're watching video, like all of those things are great.
3: Mm-hmm.
5: But what is actually, when I'm in the middle of it, how do I process all of this to get a hit?
3: Yeah.
5: Like that's the if you can get me from here to here, then I'm good. And I think that what's happened for him is the game has slowed down. He's having success, which breeds more confidence, and more confidence breeds more success.
3: Mm-hmm.
5: So he's having an outstanding first half of the season, putting himself in the home run derby. He's an all-star game. Like it's a really good breakout season for Jordan Walker, which we all assumed that his first year would be that and he would just continue to ascend. He fell off.
3: Yeah.
5: Like, mightily. Fell completely off. And then the rebound, the resurgence of what he's done has been outstanding to watch this year.
3: Baseball is tough because, you know, in other sports, there's always a physical aspect to football. There's going to be a physical aspect to hockey. There's when they want to, there's some physicality with basketball. And I'm not saying there isn't there's not mechanics that play into those other sports. There is, but not like baseball. So you can get so tied up into, hey, where's your hands? Where's your hand placement on this? Where's your feet located? You know, what are you doing with the bat at the, you know, are you getting the right plane to the ball? And you can become overwhelmed by all the mechanics that you forget these guys are athletes. So let's figure out what makes you drive the ball the farthest or throw strikes, and then let's just learn how to repeat that.
5: Right.
3: And then we can make small adjustments.
5: Yep.
3: I'm trying to teach Killian how to pitch right now, and it's very difficult to not say, well, look, your elbow, your face got to come to the mid, mm-hmm. you got to do this, your feet, you're flying open. He don't know any of that. Ball winds up in a neighbor's yard constantly. But when he throws that one strike, I just go, hey, do that again. Hit my glove. Be an athlete. And all of a sudden, things start to lock in. And then I can say, hey, by the way, just, you know, keep your shoulder closed a little bit more next time. All right. As opposed to, here's 10 things.
5: Right.
3: Because I know you'll have to do all 10 if you're going to learn how to do this. You can't do it that way because the player becomes overwhelmed. You're like, I don't know what to focus on.
5: Correct.
9: Are you catching the baseball?
3: I am. When he throws it well.
9: When the ball moves, move your glove.
3: Yeah, exactly. Yeah, small. Or your body. Get in front of it.
5: Come on, man.
3: Now, I'm not wearing shin guards, so.
5: Yeah, you're fine.
3: Should I still be blocking it, you think?
5: You're fine.
3: Okay.
5: Yeah, you're good.
3: All right.
5: You're good.
3: I got to give him the full experience, no?
5: Yeah.
3: Yeah.
5: Get in front of it.
3: All right.
5: How's he going to gain confidence
6: if he's a block experience?
3: Yeah, very true.
9: Does he have one of those pitching, like, I don't know what it's called. I call it like a shooter tutor for hockey, where it has all the different slots and he can try and throw it there.
3: Yeah, the nets. He's got a net.
9: Okay,
3: yeah,
9: nice.
3: Where with the strike zone, one of those deals. Yeah, where it's three nets at the top, three nets in the middle, three nets at the
6: bottom. Oh, okay.
3: It's a strike zone.
6: What do you attach it to? Just
3: it's standalone.
5: He's got his own standalone.
3: Yeah, it's a standalone thing.
6: That Marsh was talking about. You attach that to a hockey net.
3: That makes sense.
9: No.
6: The shooter tutor.
3: Oh.
9: No, it's like baseball's version of a shooter tutor.
6: Yeah.
3: Yeah.
6: I said the one you were talking about is you attach it to the net.
9: No.
6: What?
9: Why would you do that?
6: In hockey?
5: He's saying the one he thought you were referring to, the one you attached to the hockey.
9: Oh, yeah, in hockey, yes.
6: Yeah.
9: I thought you were asking if you take a baseball version of that and put it on the hockey.
3: I know what you meant.
6: I'm like, what?
3: He shut you down not once, but twice.
9: You put a shooter tutor.
3: Yeah.
6: I was telling it to Anthony.
9: Anthony knows. He runs his own camp.
5: It's a cleric camp.
3: Cleric camp, baby.
9: They have a shooter tutor for camps. Yeah. It's off the glass. You got to put it in the net. They put the nets on the glass, and you flip it off the glass.
3: Yeah.
9: But it goes into the net.
3: Yeah, you're darn right. All right. It's Fastlane on 101 ESPN. Sports Six Pack is coming up next. If you've got any questions for us, 314-399-9646 is the Air Comfort Service text line. 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
3: 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I'm Anthony Stalter. 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
14: Question number one.
15: All right, from Grant Francis Fan Club. What would you consider to be Doug Armstrong's top moves as a general manager? We can order them if we want to.
3: Oh, well, boy. I think Ryan O'Reilly would probably be one of the top ones, if not the top one.
5: Was he the GM when they drafted Jordan Binnington?
3: Yes.
5: I'd have to think that. I think he was.
3: I would think so.
5: I think that would be a right away. Didn't pay dividends, but certainly has paid dividends over the years.
3: In what way?
5: Yeah, you know, Stanley Cup championships.
3: Got it. Yep. So, 2011 was Binnington's draft
21: year,
3: I think.
5: Yeah, I think it was Army. Marshy, did you find out?
15: So Doug Armstrong was named the general manager, I believe, in, was it 2008?
3: It had to be before.
15: Or maybe it was 2010.
5: Well, then
15: because he became a part of the organization in 2008.
5: Yeah, it was 2010, I believe.
15: Okay.
5: Because he was 2 years under, I believe, Larry Plough at the time. Anyways, so I think Ryan O'Reilly, Jordan Binnington, trying to think.
3: He drafted Petro.
5: No.
3: Oh, no, he didn't. Petro was my bad.
5: Well, actually, no, when was Petro? Petro was 2008 or 2009. I believe he was part of the staff when Petro got drafted.
3: 2008.
5: Did he draft Tarasenko?
3: Yes. Maybe. Maybe not.
5: You're just saying yes to everything.
21: Grant Francis says 2010, his first draft was Schwartz and Tarasenko.
5: Yeah.
3: Okay there you go. So he did not draft Petro.
5: No. But he was.
3: Like I told you.
5: Yeah. Right now I forget where I'm at with you.
21: Where are we?
5: That was earlier. Yeah, as far as blockbuster trades go, what do we have for that?
3: Ryan O'Reilly.
5: Well, yeah, we said that already.
15: Well, you have the offer sheets as well.
5: The offer sheets.
15: That's a pretty big one.
5: Wow. It's pretty big.
3: I got to go O'Reilly one just because it almost single-handedly led to a cup.
5: Yeah, I'm going to go with Jordan Binnington one.
3: All right.
5: Because that definitely led to a Stanley
3: Then I'll go Binnington two.
5: I'll go O'Reilly two.
3: Cool, good. Now we got our bases covered.
5: We could say the big rig.
3: Yeah.
5: Hometown hero.
3: Put him
5: home for a year.
15: Mm-hmm. Well, I think, you know, you also have to consider firing Mike Yeo and naming Craig Berube as the head coach.
3: Very true. Yeah, that's a good one.
5: Yeah, we get a good one here getting Braden Schenn from Philly for
15: that was a great
3: another
15: deal.
3: Fleecing.
5: Yeah.
3: He had a couple of fleecings like almost like back to back.
15: Yeah.
5: Yeah. All right.
3: They recovered the bigger moves, the bigger decisions.
5: I think so. It's what they asked for.
3: Yeah. Yeah.
15: 314 says at the time, Paul Stastny, that was huge.
3: Yeah. That was. I mean, everybody loved it, but didn't lead to much.
5: No.
3: Okay.
14: Question number two.
15: From the 636, what was your favorite sport / activity to play in gym class?
3: Dodgeball.
21: Dodgeball was fun. Basketball days were always fun in gym. Mm. As a child, Anthony, I don't know if you all played this crab soccer.
3: No.
5: Crab?
15: Oh, what's on the little
21: where he's like you're on
15: the scooters?
21: No. You're like on your feet And hands.
5: You're working like that.
21: Walking like a, yeah. And you play that's, soccer.
5: It's unsafe.
21: That was good fun, man.
3: That's hell on the knees.
21: No, it's not on your knees.
5: It's not on your knees.
21: You're on your palms and your feet.
3: Oh. You that's like hell on your elbows.
15: You look like you're in the movie when you're eight.
3: I don't want to play that.
5: Yeah.
15: So I played that, but we had those little scooters that you could get on. So instead of walking on your hands and whatnot, they were on the scooters and you could like press off.
3: We did that with hockey, I think.
15: It's like Rocket League.
3: Like floor hockey, I think we did that.
15: I always, like, I love hockey, but when I played floor hockey, it bothered me because the sticks that we had were all flat. Yeah. And they're plastic.
5: You could bend them, though.
15: No. The teacher's like, number one rule is you can't bend the blade. And I go, this is ridiculous.
21: Yeah, you just bend one and get the same one every time.
5: Too late, teach.
3: Mm-hmm. Yeah, already happened, man.
21: They already know what we're doing. I also used to like, so in high school, I had a friend who's like, he's a comedian. Whenever I show up to his shows, he always tells people this. We would play football in gym.
3: Mm-hmm.
21: I'd go put them cleats on, and I'm breaking fools off. I mean, it was.
3: You would put your cleats on inside the gym?
21: No, outside. We would go outside.
3: I was about
21: to
3: say, why? That would be a disadvantage.
21: No. We'd go outside and play flag football.
5: Do you pee a lot?
21: And it'd be regular, maybe, yeah.
3: Yeah, right.
21: Just regular students playing football.
3: Yeah.
21: Good luck.
5: Every now and then we'd have the floor hockey segment through PE too.
21: Good luck. Oh. The regular student?
5: Yeah.
21: This is what I do? Man, I might tear an ACL out there. I'm going to hurt somebody. It's not intentional. You play at your own rules, brother. It is what it is.
5: You're in my ring now.
21: You are.
5: Yeah.
3: You have entered my
21: ring.
3: Yeah. Mm-hmm. Yeah, I'm going to stick with dodgeball. That was always my favorite.
15: We played a, in PE class, we'd play, I forgot the name of it, but it was dodgeball. But we didn't use the actual, like, the rubber balls. We used, like, these foam ones.
3: Yeah,
15: but if you threw it across the gym and like, made a half-court shot or a full-court shot, then you would jailbreak the rest
3: everybody
15: of your team. And, like, it was pretty fun.
3: That's a good wrinkle. Yeah, I like that.
15: Capture the flag.
3: I like that one too.
15: And Ultimate Frisbee. You guys ever played Ultimate Frisbee?
21: No, not in gym. Mm-hmm.
15: It's pretty fun.
21: Yeah.
15: And handball, team handball.
5: Handball's cool. I like that. That's fun.
3: The worst days, of course, is when you had to like be tested for the mile.
15: Oh.
3: Like, come on, man.
5: Didn't bother me.
3: Okay. Superstar.
5: No, it just didn't bother me. I mean,
3: you'd rather run the mile than play dodgeball? No,
5: I wouldn't, but it's certainly, listen, you're in PE.
21: A mile sounds forever.
5: You're in PE. That's a victory right there.
3: My high school baseball coach was a PE teacher. So one time we had to run the mile. I'm like, all right, I'm going to run this thing. Like, I'm going to get this thing done. I'm going to be quick, right? I'm going to impress my baseball coach. I flew around one of the laps. He looked at me and goes, what's your deal today? Like, all right, that didn't work. Yeah. All right, question two, Marsh. Or three.
5: I think it's three.
3: Three.
19: Question number three.
15: All righty, gentlemen. Let's see here. We got a bunch of people texting in about their favorite PE things. From the 636, would you guys consider trading for Michael Wacha and put Matthew Liberatore or Kyle Leahy in the bullpen to solidify them?
21: What are you giving up?
3: I would imagine not much.
21: What are you saying? He's not worth it?
3: No, I'm just
21: That's
3: saying.
21: That's what I mean.
5: Leahy has been playing very well. If Why are Cardinals... we moving him to the bullpen?
3: Right. I agree. And Liberatore has shown flashes of being the dude the Cardinals want him to be. So I don't think I'm making that move.
5: Yeah, why are you making that move?
3: Wouldn't you just keep Dustin May?
5: That's kind of what I was thinking.
3: Because you'd probably trade Dustin May, and then you're like, oh, I need another veteran starter. Let's get Wacha. But wouldn't you just keep May?
15: Maybe this person is thinking that you keep May and trade for Michael Wacha. That's what I would assume.
5: I don't know if this person has been reading the signs the Cardinals have been sending out to everybody.
3: Yeah, they're not moving Liberatore to the pen.
5: I don't think
3: so. I mean,
5: so.
3: They had every reason to when he was terrible in June. So I think
5: I don't
3: this
5: see
3: is
5: any advantage of Leahy to the bullpen right now. He's
3: he's been pretty good.
5: Consistent.
3: Mm-hmm. Yep. So who would you be replacing?
5: I don't know.
3: Okay.
21: Nobody.
3: I think it's.
5: Doesn't Wacha make more than Dustin May too?
3: Probably. I don't know. No, yeah. I don't think it's happening. Quit asking. No, you can't. You can ask again. Sports Six Pack Part 2. It's coming up next. 314-399-9646 is the Air Comfort Service text line. 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
3: 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I'm Anthony Stalter. Here's Andrew Marsh with question four.
2: Question number four.
15: All right, from the Water Boy. Is T-Bone a genius? Hear me out. He decided to take vacation for the entire All-Star break. Sounds like he was thinking ahead.
3: No, it's very smart. One of the toughest weeks in radio. And what? I'll put toughest in air quotes because it's not tough, but in terms of content, there's not the content isn't richly available throughout the All-Star week.
21: Rich, so, filling in Friday.
3: So T-Bone, oh, we still didn't talk to him, do we?
21: No. We sent an email.
3: Oh, do we?
21: We need to send an email.
3: Oh.
21: Yeah. From the Fast Lane to the Rich Show.
3: Get your rear ends here on Friday.
21: It might be a little late now. I'm just saying.
3: Thanks a lot, Kerry.
5: You're okay.
21: No. I'm speaking for them. That's what they will say.
3: Oh, yeah.
21: You know what I mean?
3: Yeah. Yeah, they'll just keep kicking the can down the road.
21: Yeah.
3: Anyways, no, T-Bone is a genius. Yeah, for him to take off this week, this is a smart week to take off. Very smart. We used to do the, what was it? The like turn back the clock weeks.
15: Oh, yeah.
21: Best of?
3: Best, no.
15: It was the decades.
3: Decades.
15: This was before I worked here. I remember that.
3: Yeah.
21: Oh, I remember.
3: Like, what was it? Mondays was 70s. And
21: what were you talking about?
3: Tuesdays, anything from the 70s.
15: It was like a guest that we had.
3: You had like a lot of guests. Yeah.
15: We should do that tomorrow.
21: No, we should.
15: Let's do it tomorrow. Jamie and I last year for the All-Star break did the best segments around 101, and we just took everybody else's segment.
3: Oh, that's good. Yeah.
5: We did it. One day we're just like, screw
21: that's
5: this.
21: Easy.
5: And so we stole everybody else's segments and called them our own.
21: Changed the name.
3: Oh, I was here for that.
21: Yeah,
3: I was here for that.
21: Yeah, I remember.
5: Changed the name and everything. So. Yeah.
15: Ask Uncle Jamie.
3: Ask Uncle Jamie. That's hilarious.
21: Time for Uncle Randy.
3: Yeah.
21: Demon.
15: Who sent that text, by the way?
21: That was Piglet.
3: Piglet.
21: For sure. That was Piglet.
3: Oh, he's upset.
21: He was very upset.
3: He was upset that Uncle Randy was not being aired at that time.
21: At 9 a.m.
3: Mm-hmm. All right, Marsh. Continue.
2: Question number five.
15: Tim's Offshore Bookie. Am I the only one concerned that the Home Run Derby is on Netflix? They don't have the greatest track record with live sports.
21: I think they've done really good since, what fight was it? Was it the Mike Tyson fight a few years ago?
3: Oh, yeah.
21: Mike Tyson, terrible. Jake Paul.
3: Yeah, that was rough.
21: Logan Paul, Jake Paul, whichever Paul it was, I don't know.
5: Still buffering.
21: Yeah, it was, that was bad, man.
15: It was Michael buffering.
21: So many people watching it. But I think since then, they've done a really good job of making sure that they, you know.
3: I feel like the football broadcast on Netflix have been okay.
21: Yeah. I don't think they expect as many people tuned into the Home Run Derby as they had for that Mike Tyson fight.
3: No.
5: One would probably imagine that to be true.
3: Yeah. No, so no, I'm not concerned. I think we'll be okay. Next.
2: Question number six.
15: From the 314, could you see no trade clauses and no movement clauses in the NHL cause a lockout after the current CBA?
5: No, because nobody's forcing the owners or the GMs to give those out. The player can ask for it and dig their heels in, but nobody's forcing them to give that to the players. If they don't want to do that, they say, no, we're good, and the player will sign somewhere else. Or I don't see how that would cause a lockout.
15: Could you see the rules of offer sheets change?
5: In what way?
15: Just, I mean, we just saw what happened with Philly and Anaheim, where it's like, oh, we're going to give this guy $18 million. And now it's like, well, man, I can't.
5: Again, that's a choice, right?
15: Yeah.
5: So, like, one owner's choosing to spend $18 million a year on this player. The other owner now has to match it, and he has to have confidence in his GM that he can liquidate enough salary to sign that guy. I think I don't see any reason why that would be part of any lockout tool. I think that I think you might see some of the general managers and owners petition to where if a player has a no movement clause and the player requests a trade, that they've received no trade protection at that point, that the teams can then trade them wherever they want because they've requested a trade. It's almost like, we gave you no movement so that we weren't allowed to move you. You wanted that. Now you want out. You're not going to hold us at gunpoint here. Mm-hmm. No. If you request, your agent officially requests a trade, now you're to be traded anywhere.
15: I like that. I like that. Because, I mean, we've seen in the past where players will basically say, I'm only going here.
5: Well, we've seen it how much in the last 5 years. Mm-hmm. So that would be one thing if I'm the owners. I'm like, hey, let's talk about this a little bit here. Because these players are leveraging an awful lot on us.
3: Mm-hmm. All right, we've got the gauntlet coming up, but we do need a new gauntlet contestant. So if you want to play in the gauntlet and you haven't played before, 314-399-9646 is the Air Comfort Service text line. 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
3: 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I'm Anthony Salter. We welcome Ryan into the program. What's up, Ryan?
16: What's going on, guys?
3: Not much. Appreciate you playing. Thanks for listening. Would you like to take on Andrew Marsh, Kerry Davis, Jamie Rivers, or me in round one?
16: I think I'm going to go with Kerry Davis today.
17: Kerry Davis.
21: Good luck, Ryan.
16: Thanks, Kerry.
3: All right, Kerry's going to head into the cone of silence right now. Ryan, you're going to go ahead and tell Andrew Marsh to spin that wheel.
16: Spin that wheel, Marshy.
3: All right, Ryan, what category are we holding for?
16: I guess I'll just go random or hockey.
3: Random or hockey. It's called the shot, Jamie.
5: Yeah.
3: And judging by your face, it will not be random or hockey.
5: Baseball today.
3: How do you feel about baseball? Hey.
16: That'll work.
3: All right. So you're going to get four baseball questions today. Each one is worth 2 points unless you ask for the options. Thank you, Marsh. If you ask for the options, those questions become worth 1 point. Are you ready?
16: I am ready.
3: All right. Question one. On Saturday night, Atlanta's Chris Sale was named an All-Star for the 10th time in his career. How many Cy Young Awards has the ace lefty won?
16: I'm going to assume the options are between 1 and 3. I'm going to go with just 1.
3: Final answer.
5: Question 2. Joe Girardi's career as an active player ended in 2003 with this National League team.
16: Options.
5: Was it the St. Louis Cardinals, the Colorado Rockies, or the Chicago Cubs?
16: Girardi. I'm going to just have to take a shot in the dark. I'm going to go with the Rockies.
5: Final answer.
15: Question number 3. Who played a Negro Leagues record 17 seasons for the same club, the Homestead Grays, from 1934 to 1950?
16: Yeah, right around the time I was born. I'll go options on that as well.
15: Options are Satchel Paige, Buck Leonard, or Josh Gibson.
16: I'm going to go with the only name I know, Satchel Paige.
15: Final answer,
16: Mark.
3: All right, Ryan, question number 4. In 1997, the then Devil Rays selected a future Home Run Derby champion with the 6th overall pick in the MLB expansion draft. Name said slugger.
16: Expansion draft? You say 2006?
3: No, 1997.
16: 1997.
3: Yeah.
16: All right. Options.
3: Miguel Tejada, Carlos Delgado, or Bobby Abreu?
16: Let's go to the second option. Final answer.
3: Carlos Delgado?
16: Yeah.
3: All right. Let's bring back Kerry from the cone of silence. Ryan, how you feeling?
16: Not very good on this one.
3: Okay, well, we'll see. We'll see how Kerry does. You never know. Sometimes Kerry's on his game. Sometimes he's very, very much off it. Much like all of us. All right.
16: Yep.
3: So Kerry's making his way back in, plugging in his earbuds. How's the cone of silence?
21: Just chilling in there. Yeah. Jay Dizzle doing her thing.
3: All right. You got baseball today, Kerry.
21: Baseball been very, very good.
5: Yeah, back lunch, though.
3: Question 1. On Saturday night, Atlanta's Chris Sale was named an All-Star for the 10th time in his career. How many Cy Young Awards has the ace lefty won?
21: No need for options. It's going to be like 1, 2, 3, 0, 1, 2, 2, 3, 4. Doubt if it's 4. Doubt if it's 3. I'm at 1 or 2. I say one. Final answer.
5: Question number two, Gary. Joe Girardi's career as an active player ended in 2003 with this National League team.
21: Is it the Cubs? Give me the options.
5: St. Louis Cardinals, Colorado Rockies, or Chicago Cubs?
21: Damn it, man. I'm going to say Cubs. Final answer.
15: Question number three. Who played a Negro Leagues record 17 seasons for the same club, the Homestead Grays, from 1934 to 1950?
5: Feels like yesterday.
21: Man, I know, right? Josh Gibson? I think it was Satchel. I don't remember who Satchel Paige played for. I should know this because, I should know this.
3: No, Carrie. Nobody expects you to know the history of everything.
21: Josh Gibson. This is the answer I'm going to go with. Final answer.
5: Wasn't expecting that.
3: Final question, Carrie. In 1997, the then Devil Rays selected a future home run derby champion with the 6th overall pick in the MLB expansion draft. Name said slugger.
21: 1996, you say?
3: 1997.
21: 1997. Options.
3: Miguel Tejada, Carlos Delgado, or Bobby Abreu?
21: Let's go Carlos Delgado. Final answer.
3: Okay. Let's go over these.
21: I don't like it.
3: On Saturday night, Atlanta's Chris Sale was named an All-Star for the 10th time in his career. How many Cy Young Awards has the ace lefty won? You both said one. Correct answer is...
5: it is one in 2024 with the Braves.
3: Neither of you needed the options. We got a 2-2 tie.
15: Don't leave me hanging like that.
5: I didn't. He did it.
3: In 1997, the then Devil Rays selected a future home run derby champion with the 6th overall pick in the MLB expansion draft. Name said slugger. You both took the options. You both went with Carlos Delgado. Correct answer is...
15: Bobby Abreu.
3: Bobby Abreu is the correct answer. Still tied at 2. Who played a Negro Leagues record 17 seasons for the same club, the Homestead Grays, from 1934 to 1950? Carrie went with Josh Gibson. Ryan went with Satchel Paige. Correct answer is...
5: Buck Leonard.
3: Buck Leonard. Buck Leonard. Satchel Paige, Buck Leonard, Josh Gibson.
15: Oh, Bucky.
3: We're still tied at 2. Last question.
15: What is this question?
3: Joe Girardi's career as an active player ended in 2003 with this National League team. Ryan with the options went with the Rockies.
21: That sounds right.
3: Carrie with the options went with the Cubs. Ryan.
0: Walk it off.
3: Oh. Correct answer is
15: the St. Louis Cardinals.
3: The St. Louis Cardinals was the correct answer.
21: Damn
3: so
21: it, man.
3: We're all tied at 2. We got a walk off right now. Closest to the pin tiebreaker.
15: Mm-hmm. And we, if you look at that tiebreaker question, Anthony, we have already done that one.
5: Yes, we have.
15: I have another one.
3: You have another one. Good.
15: I do have another one.
3: Marsh, you're real good at looking ahead on this. Nice job. All right, so this is how it's going to work. Marsh's going to read you a question. Ryan, you're going to hold off on your answer. Carrie's going to write down his answer. Then, Ryan, we're going to go right to you. You're going to need to give us your answer. Closest to the pin wins the gauntlet today. Sound good?
0: Sounds good.
3: Ryan, are you ready?
0: I'm ready.
3: Carrie, are you ready?
21: Ready.
3: Let it rip, ready. Marsh.
15: All right. Bobby Abreu won the 2005 Home Run Derby at Comerica Park. How many home runs did Bobby Abreu hit in the first round?
0: First round.
3: So hold on, Ron. Hold on, Ron. All right. So Carrie wrote down his. All right. So now ahead. Go ahead, Ryan.
0: All right.
16: Let's go with 18.
3: Oh, wow. Carrie, you wrote down
5: 19.
3: Carrie wrote down 19. We just heard Ryan say 18. I'm so excited, Jamie. I don't know the answer to this. Marsh has got the answer. So, Marsh, what's the answer?
15: The answer is 24.
3: Wow. Oh.
15: Ryan.
4: You have chosen poorly.
18: You lose.
3: Man. Ryan, did you think about going 20?
16: It was right there in the 18 to 20 range. So, I mean, I went low. You never go low.
3: You didn't know, though. You didn't know. So yeah,
16: no, never go for the under.
3: No, it's very, very tough.
15: I believe at the time he broke the record for the most home runs in the first round. And then later, I believe Josh Hamilton ended up breaking that record at Yankee Stadium when they had the All-Star game there in the Home Run Derby.
3: There you go, a little Home Run Derby factoid.
16: Could have mentioned that.
3: Where was that information? Earlier. All right, Ryan, thanks for listening, man. Thanks for playing.
5: Good job, Ryan.
16: Yeah, just want to say thanks, guys. Appreciate

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1: All right. Jeremy Rutherford, who also did not play for the Cardinals for very long. He had zero games with them. He's going to join us next. He's our Blues insider with The Athletic. 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
1: It's Fastlane on 101 ESPN. Kerry Davis, Jamer Rivers, and Anthony Stalter. Let's head right now to our Callier and Thompson phone line. We're joined by our guy, Jeremy Rutherford, our Blues insider with The Athletic. What's up, JR?
2: Doing well, guys. Listening to you as always. And a quick little funny one before we get rolling here. You guys with children, you guys know I got a son, 13. And so as they get older, 9, 10, 11, 12, they start to pick up on things. And you're like, it kind of catches you off guard sometimes, some of the things they hear and say and repeat. And so we were just listening to the Gauntlet, my son and I driving along here. And all of a sudden, out of nowhere, my son blurts out, "Spin it, Marshy."
1: That's awesome.
3: Love it.
1: That's great.
2: Oh, yeah. Yeah, and then he started doing the Kerry Davis chant, and he's clapping his hands in the car. So
1: yeah.
2: It's funny. You guys don't know what goes on outside that studio, but you got people juking and jiving out in the car.
1: Well,
2: here.
1: Good.
3: Appreciate it.
1: Yeah, we certainly do appreciate that. That's awesome. JR, as you survey kind of what's left for the Blues this offseason, just can you offer any sort of direction as where Alexander Steen and Doug Armstrong could go to next? Like, are they searching for something when it comes to free agency?
2: Not at this point. I think at this point they've accomplished, for the most part, what they wanted to accomplish. They bring in another core young player with perhaps untapped potential in Mason McTavish. They bring in Connor McMichael in the Jordan Kyrou trade, he's a restricted free agent, needs a contract that the arbitration hearing is set for the 25th. As you're seeing, people who are paying attention to summer contracts, some of these get settled prior to the arbitration hearing, and that could certainly happen with McMichael. You could hear about something before the 25th, before that case is supposed to be heard. And then you bring in the defenseman, Brandon Carlo, and you heard Alexander Steen. He said that he wanted to bring in a veteran defenseman to kind of stabilize things back there a little bit, bring some experience. So I think for the most part, they've done everything they wanted to do. Now at this point, you know, I don't expect anything, but if there is something, it's just that perhaps a trade that, you know, they've been talking about that we didn't know that they were talking about that finally comes to fruition. Otherwise, I think they're ready to go to camp.
3: JR, Oscar Sundquist over the weekend re-signs with the Blues. We talked about it earlier today in the show, but just your thoughts initially seeing the contract, and then just what do you think the Blues' vision is?
2: I think it makes sense for this reason. Now, maybe on the surface it doesn't. You know, he has certainly lost a step because of the injuries, and he's not an older guy, but he's played a lot of hockey. He's played a lot of physical hockey. And so with a Blues team that's kind of transitioning into young, youth, fast, you know, play a different style perhaps, I think that people have every right to question, you know, why do you bring Oscar Sundquist back? But I think it's a good move because you bring Oscar Sundquist back because he's a winner. He wants to be here, and he's going to instill that in everyone around him. And it doesn't matter who he plays with. You know, you saw a couple years ago when he played with some young players, he puts them in the right position to succeed. And so does this mean he's going to be in St. Louis all year long? No, it doesn't. It's a two-way deal, and they've probably had the conversation already. Hey, if it doesn't work out, you know, you're going to be spending some time in Springfield. But I think to have him around is a benefit, and Alexander Steen knows him better than anybody, and I think that's what he saw in the value of keeping on to Oscar Sundquist.
4: Jared, do you think with the additions that they made this offseason, bringing in Ross Johnson, some toughness there, Mason McTavish, that second line center that they've been saying they've needed for a few years now, do you think that this team on paper, as it stands now, is better than the team that they had last year?
2: Yeah, I think for sure different because of the elements that you mentioned. You got a guy who's, you know, played a couple of the years in the league now with Mason McTavish, scored some goals, you know, played center wing, and now you're going to bring him in, and that's going to push Dvorsky down, and that's not necessarily a good thing in terms of, hey, they still want to see second line potential from Dalibor Dvorsky. This is just going to give him some time and perhaps some games at third line center to enhance his game and eventually become a second line center. Ross Johnston, I agree. I think the team needs some toughness, and he's going to come in. Does that mean that he's going to play every night? No. You look at his 3 years in Anaheim, he averaged like 59 games, so he might not even play 60 games with the Blues. Are they better than they were last year? My answer is yes, because they've filled in a couple holes, for one, but two, Braden Schenn wasn't going to be coming back. Justin Falk wasn't going to be coming back. They were trying to trade one of the core guys, and they finally did that with Jordan Kyrou. So last year, to me, was a year of, okay, we know that several of these guys aren't going to be on the roster next year. Well, now they've turned that over, and now you can see even more clearly the direction that they're going. And so, you know, does it mean they're going to win more games, you know, win around in the playoffs? It doesn't mean that, but I think they're further along in what they're trying to do. And to me, that's better on paper.
1: Jeremy Rutherford of The Athletic joins us right now on the Fastlane on 101 ESPN. And JR, I know this is going back a week or so, but you had interviewed several former Blues players, and it was different generations, different personalities, different leadership groups. It was David Back, it was TJ Oshie, it was Ryan O'Reilly, Paul Stastny, Barrett Jackman. I think you interviewed Bortuzzo, Jake Allen, Thomas, and Hull as well, Brett Hull. And you asked him to kind of describe Alexander Steen. And the words that kept appearing to me were intelligence, leader, team first, honest, very calculated, trusted guy. What was something that you found out about Alexander Steen that you weren't surprised, that you were surprised by?
2: Well, one thing, and you know, Jamie could touch on this too, is that we just aren't privy to those post-game conversations between players. So as a reporter who's covered the team, I can kind of guess, like after the game, like who's really involved, who's still trying to break it down, who's going home and getting the video clips from the coaches and really watching them and paying attention. I can guess at that, but I don't know for sure. So when you talk to a Bortuzzo or a Stastny or a TJ Oshie, and they tell you that, you know, going back some years when Alexander Steen played, they tell you this was a guy who after the game, you know, just didn't put the game down. It was constant. What could we have done better? What did we do wrong? What can we do Tuesday night? Who can we put in the positions to succeed? How can I do my role better that's going to put this guy? And so when you have multiple guys who, you know, they probably haven't spoken about Alexander Steen in those terms for years, maybe not since their playing days, but a reporter asked them, hey, tell me about Alexander Steen and what you remember about him as a player and what drew you to him. And they all bring up those post-game conversations and next-day practice conversation. I mean, Jamie, that stuff that I don't see on an everyday basis, obviously you were a part of, that Alexander Steen just always brought to the table back then.
3: Yeah, absolutely. JR, last one I've got for you is, out of these young guys that are in camp or that will be in camp, you know, which one of them do you think has the most opportunity to stay with the big club? Because that dance floor is pretty crowded right now. Stenberg got a little bit of an audition last year. A lot of people talking about Carbonneau. I think he's still a half a year to maybe a full year away. Or do the Blues pivot and do they make a trade with the excess forwards that they have to make room for some of these guys?
2: Yeah, it's all in play, I think. And in terms of the guys, I mean, you're looking at a Stenberg who I think can play here. You know, could he benefit from some more time in Springfield? Or if there's a logjam in the third and fourth lines, you know, would they send him down because of his, you know, two-way status, doesn't need waivers? Yeah, that could happen. But I think that what you're trying to do here, he can help. Theo Lindstein is a guy who I think has a pretty good shot, really good shot of being in that top six. I don't think that we should assume that he's just an automatic 75 games next year, just based on, you know, 19 games that he played last year and the success that he had. Like, he's going to go through some growing pains. And so I think that he's got a spot here, but I don't know that it's a guarantee. And then you look at the back end, Juracek, I think they made the move for Carlo, and Doug Armstrong was pretty upfront about, you know, not putting Juracek in a position to fail. So they want to bring him along slowly. So Carbonneau, you know, I think so too. I think he's going to need some time in Springfield before he's absolutely ready. Now you get to the final part of your equation there is, you know, is there the potential for a move? You know, I think that there could be. It doesn't mean that it's this offseason. It could be next offseason. But I think it's going to have to be a situation where they feel like they have an abundance of something, whether it's two of the same type of winger or it's two young left-shot defensemen who are about the same age. And if they feel like they have that, perhaps they can move it for a different position, maybe a guy who's a little bit older, 25, 26 years old, who fits what they're trying to do. And, you know, that's where collecting these assets is going to benefit them because it's going to be able to put them in a position to add a player that they really, really feel they can help them. So to me, as it stands status quo without a deal like that, you just put those guys in Springfield, a couple of them, and a couple of them on this big league club, and see what happens next year.
1: JR, good stuff as always, and thank you so much for bringing up your kids the right way and having them listen to the Fast Lane as much as you do.
2: Yeah. And hey, quick question, if you don't mind,
1: sure.
2: And maybe this is a little fodder for later on in the show or something. I was trading texts with Carrie. I was headed to Chicago last week, and I passed Camp Rantoul. So many memories of covering Carrie's Illini teams in the 105-degree two-a-days. Mm-hmm. And it got me thinking, listen, Riv, I've watched 21 Blues training camps, and believe me, I would be puking in the first 5 minutes of these training camps, so I don't want to insinuate that they are not tough, but I've never seen something like an NFL or a college training camp, and I just wanted to see if I could get you guys going back and forth on which one's tougher.
3: Oh, it's football. It's football. I don't want to be out there in the friggin' heat. I try to turn the AC down as much as I can in this studio.
1: It does.
3: Not doing two-a-days in 100 degrees.
4: Yeah, it was hot.
3: No, thanks. Yeah. I'll go into the cold ice arena. I'm good.
2: Yeah. Dang, I thought I could get you guys going, but you're going right away to the football.
3: Hell yeah, JR. No way. Get that heat away from me.
1: That's really the heat thing. Yeah, yeah. It's JR. Our guy Jamie does not like to be warm. Like, at all.
3: No. Yeah. The temperature runs hot.
1: Yep. All right. Have a good week, JR, and we'll talk to you again next week.
2: All right. See you, boys.
1: See ya. We got our daily drop coming up in about an hour or so, 45 minutes. If you have a mic drop that you want to leave us, a Scott Lee Heating Company mic drop, could be anything, sports-related or otherwise.
4: Be creative.
1: Could be a question, could be a statement, could be a comment, whatever. Feel free to leave us a Scott Lee Heating Company mic drop via the 101 ESPN mobile app, which is powered by Dobbs Tire and Auto Centers. Patrick Mahomes is no longer the best QB in the NFL? Question mark. Gary agrees.
3: Does he?
1: I don't know.
3: Justin Herbert?
4: Wow. Definitely not.
1: No. That's next on 101 ESPN.
4: Aaron Rodgers.
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14: It's Fast Lane on 101 ESPN. So is Patrick Mahomes no longer the best quarterback in the NFL? Well, Jeremy Fowler of ESPN.com did a ranking, and Josh Allen of your Buffalo Bills is now the number one quarterback in the league.
15: Based on what? Just out of curiosity. I just want to know how he got there.
14: So this is execs, coaches, scouts. They all ranked the current players.
15: What?
14: So, training camps on the horizon, blah, blah. Here's how it works. Voters gave their own top 10 players at a position. Then we compiled the results and ranked candidates based on the number of top 10 votes, composite average, and dozens of interviews with research and film study help from ESPN NFL analyst Matt Bowen, as well as ESPN Research. More than 70 voters submitted a ballot on at least one position, and in many cases, all positions. Additional voting and follow-up calls with those surveyed contributed to placements. So a lot of people voted around the league, and everybody said Josh Allen is your new king.
15: Interesting.
14: How much does the injury come into play?
15: I think that plays a part into it. But still, until further notice, Patrick Mahomes is the best quarterback in the league. Like, until, I don't know, you get three Super Bowls, a couple of MVPs. Mm-hmm. Like, Josh Allen, he's still got some ways to go.
14: What if we did this, though? What if we just viewed this upcoming season? Who's the best quarterback?
15: Well, if it's
14: going into the season,
15: I would have to say someone other than Patrick Mahomes right now, because I don't know what he looks like coming off of that injury.
14: Right.
15: So if that's the basis of it, then I would say it's probably Matthew Stafford. If that's the case, didn't the man just win the MVP?
14: Mm-hmm.
15: Then he just was one game away from making it to the Super Bowl. Like, that to me would be the best quarterback. I don't really care how old he is. That doesn't matter to me. He played the best last year. He was the best quarterback in all of football last year. Played on one of the best teams. And they are essentially just running it back. And they added Myles Garrett.
14: So you have a team.
15: Right? I have a team.
14: You have a team. Mm-hmm. You, Kerry Davis, have a team. You can pick any quarterback. You get the number one pick for this season only.
15: This season?
14: Yeah.
15: Oh, man.
14: You're probably not taking Stafford.
15: What team? It depends on who's on my team and who's my coordinator.
14: Let's say it's a contender. So
15: if I'm taking a quarterback right now, I'm probably taking Patrick Mahomes, even with the injury.
14: Even with the injury?
15: Yeah.
14: For just the one season?
15: Yeah.
14: Okay.
15: Yes.
14: So then Patrick Mahomes is number one for you?
15: He would be.
14: Okay.
15: I don't view Josh Allen the way that some people view him. Like, I think Josh Allen, he had a huge turnover issue for a while, like fumbling the ball, turning it over. Like, that to me matters. I don't think he has the talent that, Patrick Mahomes has had in the receiver position. He had Tyreek Hill. He's had Travis Kelce. Like, both of those guys are future Hall of Famers. I don't know if Josh Allen has thrown to a future Hall of Famer yet. Not off the top of my head that I can think of. So that aids in Patrick Mahomes being a better quarterback to me, but I still think I would take Patrick Mahomes right now over Josh Allen.
14: Jamie, same question to you. You got a contender.
15: Yeah.
14: Whether it's a wild card and you're challenging maybe for the division.
15: Wow.
14: You can choose any quarterback. Marsh, coming to you next.
16: Based on the injury question mark, I would probably go Lamar Jackson. It would be my pick. I'm not mad at that either.
14: Okay. Marsh?
11: Yeah, I'm going to go with the guy that continues to win, even though they didn't win last year. They did not make the playoffs. I'm going to go with the guy that has won multiple Super Bowls and has beaten
12: all of these other quarterbacks minus 1 year in Joe Burrow, who, for whatever reason, can't stay healthy for a full season or his defense stinks. Mm-hmm. So I'm going to go with Patrick Mahomes. And until these other quarterbacks can prove otherwise that they are more than just regular season quarterbacks, mm-hmm. I'm going to go with Patrick Mahomes.
14: Okay. So we got two Mahomes and one Lamar Jackson.
12: My question...
15: Who you got?
12: For you, Anthony, is who are you going with?
15: Who you got?
14: Mahomes is injured. You got to go Josh Allen.
15: Come on, man.
14: Come on, man.
12: See, yeah, I'm not looking at that.
14: Have we not seen Josh Allen play ever?
16: Yeah, I have, actually.
14: He lifts the substandard talent around him to new levels. Mahomes was struggling before the injury. Now he's hurt.
16: He's still got the same substandard talent levels around him.
14: And he continues to elevate.
16: He didn't elevate him too high last year.
14: Yeah, he did. Made the playoffs again.
12: Yeah.
16: Made the playoffs.
12: Yeah, and then he tried to...
16: Oh, yeah, they got in, did they?
12: You know what? All of the players around him were so bad that he had to run that football at the end of the first half against the Broncos in the playoffs.
14: Everybody makes mistakes,
12: Marsh. And
14: it just
12: stinks that he fumbled it, which actually ended up costing them in the long run.
15: Didn't he kind of stink in that Broncos game?
14: He wasn't great.
15: Yeah.
14: Threw the pick at the end, too.
15: Terrible.
12: That was a little controversy.
15: That was controversial.
12: That was a little controversial, yeah. I'm going to go Patrick Mahomes.
14: Okay. All right.
12: Anthony, I got a question for you.
14: What do you got?
12: I know your team, come playoff time, are those Kansas City Chiefs.
14: Yes.
12: Are we seeing sort of the end of the run that the Chiefs have gone on? Or like, do we see them because they have Patrick Mahomes?
14: Mm-hmm.
12: And some of us believe that he's the best quarterback in the NFL, that mm-hmm. they can just recreate what the Patriots did, that second dynasty? Or do you think their run is over?
14: I think their first run is
15: they're
14: over.
15: Resetting.
14: I think they reset, and I think another run is coming, provided that Mahomes is going to be healthy. And he will. He tore his ACL, and Andy Reid is still there. So I think that this is an exact pause like the Patriots had. They regrouped, and they made more runs. I think the Chiefs' current run is over, and the next run is coming up. Might not be this year, because where did the Patriots go? There was a couple years gap for them.
12: So they won their first three, then they lost to the Giants in 07,
14: mm-hmm.
12: and that was a few years removed from beating the Eagles. Then they went a few more years, lost to the Giants again,
14: mm-hmm.
12: and then went like 3 years once again before winning a Super Bowl.
14: Okay, so they beat the Panthers and Eagles back-to-back, and then they lost to... Or then it was the Steelers, Colts, like you said, Giants. So they took a 2 year gap, then mm-hmm. went back to the Super Bowl. Then there was a 3 year gap, mm-hmm. went back, lost to the Giants. Then there was a 2 year gap, and then they won against the Seahawks. Brief year, the Broncos. They won another Super Bowl. And then
12: the Falcons won.
14: And then they lost. No, that was the Super Bowl I was mentioning. Mm-hmm. Yeah, they beat the Seahawks, pause, won another Super Bowl, lost the Eagles, beat the Rams. So it's a pause. They're resetting right now, but I think they're going to be just fine. Does Josh Allen or Lamar Jackson ever get to one?
15: I think so.
14: I mean, you think so, but...
15: I think it's going to be Lamar more so than I think it would be Josh Allen.
14: Because he plays for a better team?
15: I think so.
14: Okay.
15: Yeah.
14: I'm on board with that.
15: Yeah.
14: Here's some of the other rankings. We want to get to the top 10. Allen, Mahomes was 2. Matthew Stafford was 3 on this list. Joe Burrow, 4. Lamar was 5. Any issues with Joe Burrow being ranked ahead of Lamar?
15: I don't. I think people view Joe Burrow as, if he stays healthy, he's probably number 1. Or number 2 in this conversation. Number 1 this year with Patrick Mahomes being injured.
14: Mm-hmm.
15: If Joe Burrow has a full healthy season, he's the only one on that list other than Patrick Mahomes that you can say, okay, he's taking his team to the Super Bowl. Not including Matthew Stafford and those guys, but of the younger guys that haven't won one yet.
14: Mm-hmm.
15: Right? He's the one that you can say he has taken his team to a Super Bowl. He has shown that when healthy, he's one of the best quarterbacks in the league. But is he able to stay healthy? has been the question about Joe Burrow since he's gotten into the league.
14: Six was Dak Prescott. Seven was Justin Herbert. Eight, Drake May. Nine, Jared Goff. And Caleb Williams was 10. If we're projecting a little bit, is Caleb Williams ahead of Dak, Herbert, May, and Goff by the end of the year?
15: I could say yes.
14: I do too.
15: I think Caleb Williams is going to have one of those years where you're like, okay. Mm-hmm. Like, the Chicago Bears have a long suffering fan base when it comes to quarterback play.
14: Now, why is that?
15: I don't know, Anthony. They just ain't been able to get it right. Not on the Browns level of not getting it right.
14: But pretty damn close.
15: Pretty damn mean. Yeah.
14: Like, they've made better decisions.
15: Barely.
14: But the results of it, like, trading for Jay Cutler was not a good decision. That was not a bad decision.
15: Correct.
14: He brought them some of the better years that they had, but they just haven't been able to figure out since.
15: They have not had a lot of success at that position.
14: Mm-hmm.
15: So
12: I don't think he's better than Dak Prescott. I think Dak Prescott is so underrated in the NFL. The way that he commands the line of scrimmage. He's a really good quarterback.
14: He is. He probably deserves.
12: And if he didn't play on the Dallas Cowboys, I don't think he'd be as scrutinized as he is. Mm. He's very good.
14: He does fall into that category, though, that same camp as Justin Herbert. Like, Dak Prescott and Justin Herbert are almost too talented to have not won more playoff games.
12: Mm-hmm.
14: Same thing with, I would say... No, that's about it. I think that's the category right now.
15: Anthony, Caleb Williams is number 9 all-time in Bears passing
14: history. Yeah, that makes sense. And he just showed up. He's got 2 years in. He's already number 9.
12: So,
14: so pathetic.
15: He'd be top 5 by the end of the year, man.
14: Yep.
12: Do you guys see the Bears taking that next step? I just have questions because they played in 13 one-score games last year. They're 8-5 in those 13 games. And we know that... That does not translate every single year. You know, if you flip those,
14: right,
12: it could be bad. I mean, we saw it happen with the Chiefs this past season.
14: Yes.
12: Think about how many one-score games they played in the year before.
14: They did that, though, a couple of years. So I do think that trend that trend is not necessarily... I know what you're saying, but the trend is not necessarily back-to-back.
12: The Vikings did the same thing.
14: Yes.
12: When they went to the playoffs, they lost to the Giants that season. The next year, they didn't even make the playoffs.
14: Right. I do think the Bears are legit. And a lot of that, it comes from Ben Johnson.
12: So you have more belief in Ben Johnson more so than Caleb Williams.
14: I think they're a combo.
12: Okay.
14: But I do think Ben Johnson elevates that group. I think he's mm-hmm. I think he is worth a couple of wins the way he diagnoses opponents, mm-hmm. his play calling. I think he's the real deal. And the Lions are going to suffer from the same fate as the Falcons did when they did not bring back Kyle Shanahan. Mm. They brought back that dope who's now in Washington. Nice guy, though. Super nice guy.
15: You don't like him at all.
14: I do.
15: You don't
14: he's a like nice Dan guy. Quinn.
15: You like him more when he's not on your team.
14: He'd be great. He'd be fine defense coordinator. He's fine. Know,
15: he's still angry at him. He's still angry at him.
17: I mean, you would probably be mad, too, if that was the worst loss in sports history. Like, if you had to relive
14: 28-3
17: all the time, you would probably be bothered as well.
15: Yeah, I guess.
14: All I'm saying is there's just, like, as a coach, okay? As a coach. If I could be just respectful to him right now.
15: Sure.
14: As a coach, there's nothing special about him.
15: Didn't he win Coach of the Year 1 year?
14: No.
15: No? You sure? I think Dan Quinn might have got a Coach of the Year under his belt.
14: I don't think he did.
15: But so did your new coach. He's got two of them, and you don't like him either.
14: Nah, he sucks. Let's see. Assistant Coach of the Year.
15: Ah, right.
14: Yeah, Assistant Coach of the Year.
15: It's something.
14: Mm-hmm.
15: Means he's pretty damn special. Special.
14: When he's not the main guy.
15: Oh, God.
14: Riley.
15: Jeez.
14: What?
15: He's harsh, man.
14: You want me to try again?
15: Yeah, sure.
14: Okay. No, that's
15: it. No, go ahead. Just try it again.
14: Okay, I'll just try again.
15: Yeah.
14: This guy sucks. All I'm saying is, Dan Quinn as a head coach is awful.
15: That was worse than the last one.
14: And Washington's going to rue the day that they hired him.
15: Oh, my gosh.
12: Wow.
15: Okay.
14: All right. If Jaden Daniels does not wear a Superman cape again, Dan Quinn's going to get fired. Is that better?
15: No.
14: Okay.
16: Not really, no.
14: Riley O'Brien, as we know, is an all-star. Now what? Is he still with the Cardinals a month from now? Jamie's shaking his head one way. I'll tell you what way that is next on 101 ESPN.
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14: Well, as we know, Riley O'Brien is an all-star, and hopefully we'll get a chance to see him tomorrow night. He's the NL saves leader. Will he still be with the Cardinals a month from now? Now, Jamie, you're shaking your head.
16: I just know that some people are going to be upset when they realize that the Cardinals are going to move on from these pieces. Like, he's gone.
14: Did you think the same thing I did?
16: I don't know what I was...
14: You said pieces, and I was just waiting for you to continue.
16: No.
14: Which really wouldn't have been accurate, because these guys have been great. Anthony. Yeah.
12: It's steaming
14: pile. Steaming piles.
16: You're talking about Swanson or something like that.
14: No.
1: Come on, man.
14: Yeah. Stanek.
1: I got it wrong. Come on, man.
14: What?
1: Come on, man. You guys trying to enjoy that damn All-Star weekend at home with their families.
16: Hopefully they're working on their game.
1: Come on, man.
14: Or not. Just take a break.
16: Stop throwing. Like, for the rest of the year. People will be upset.
14: Scale back.
16: We load management.
14: Yeah.
16: Oh my gosh. I think the Cardinals are going to trade Riley O'Brien. I think they're going to trade JoJo Romero.
14: Mm-hmm.
16: Time will tell if they move on from Dustin May or not. I think if the deal's right, they do. So, yeah, I don't think he's going to be here past the trade deadline.
14: I think the only way that they hold on to Riley O'Brien or Dustin May is the deals just aren't market value. I think that's the only way. If teams are like, we'll give you some mid-range prospects for these guys, I think the Cardinals say, you know what, forget it, we'll figure it out, we'll stay the course here.
16: Is this the last year of O'Brien's deal?
14: No, I think he's got
16: Cardinals.
14: He's got some term.
1: He's got
14: left.
1: Pre-arb.
14: He's
1: got
14: a lot of term. Yeah, he hasn't done a lot.
1: But he's 31.
14: He's pre-arb still.
1: Yeah, but he's 31 years old.
14: Yeah,
16: so.
14: Yeah.
16: If anything, I think the first one out the door is going to be Riley O'Brien. Like, that's going to be the first order of business for the Cardinals. People will overpay at the deadline for a bullpen arm like that.
14: Yeah, somebody that can close.
16: Somebody that can close.
14: Right.
16: They will overpay at the deadline for mm-hmm. that.
14: With a bunch of term left.
1: We have been here before. I remember a couple of people laughed at me, you two specifically, a couple of years ago when I wanted to move on from a reliever, closer. You guys called me crazy. Haven't forgot. Feelings were really hurt that day. I went home and thought about it and
16: said way worse
1: cried in my beer. It was that though. That
14: First of all,
1: that
14: we didn't
1: specific. Nah, you
14: we
1: two
14: didn't
1: looked
14: laugh at you for that.
1: Hearty laugh it was from both of you.
14: No, because the whole segment was who's been the most overrated Cardinal, and you said Helsley, and we're like, what? That doesn't make any damn sense. And you have twisted it along the way.
1: You got my point. You got the gist of where I was going with
16: it. It's Carrie's story, Anthony.
1: And I'm sticking to it.
16: Right. It doesn't mean it's true. It's just his story.
1: And Jamie, and if anybody understands that, Mr. Rivers does.
14: Yeah, very true.
1: You know what I mean?
14: Don't let facts get in the way of a good story, Carrie. Continue.
1: But we've been here with the closer before. We understand that. I don't know that it's... I don't know... I don't want to be disrespectful to any closers or anything. I don't know that it's the easiest position to replace. But I know you have a lot of bullpen arms that probably have some experience closing. Now, you do have to have something within you to go into a certain game at a certain time and close it out. Like, I'm not taking any credit away from those guys that are able to do that. But we have been here. Mm-hmm. We were here with Ryan Helsley a few years ago. And I was like, you should have traded him. Then you're like, all right, keep him. For what? Then you waited a year and probably didn't get as much value as you could have. Riley O'Brien is going to be 31. I don't know if he fits. We often talk about the Blues and their timeline, and we heard Army talk about a certain age group that we're trying to draft and develop, and if we trade, we're looking for this specific age group. I think Riley O'Brien is outside of that age group for this Cardinals team. I think Lars Nubar is not out. He's just barely outside of it, but he might be outside of what they're looking for as well, and if they're able to move on from him, I think you do what's best for the future of the team, not worrying about what's happening right now this season.
14: Mm-hmm.
12: Well, then you have to have somebody that is going to fill these roles pitching-wise.
14: Right.
12: So are those players ready to come up and be a part of the bullpen and eat those innings, essentially?
14: According
16: to closer?
12: I don't know what they would do at closer. It could be just be like a rotating thing. It could be.
14: Well, I did ask Brad Thompson a couple weeks ago, is there a closer in waiting or somebody that at least has closer traits in the minor leagues? And he said not necessarily, no. Not that somebody couldn't occupy that spot, but there is no quote-unquote closer in waiting.
12: Do you think this is I know you just brought up the Helsley thing. Is this the same situation based on how many years O'Brien has left compared to what Helsley had left?
14: No, you had to move him. You had to move Ryan Helsley because he was going to be a free agent. So,
16: well, I look, think for look what's happened since.
15: Yeah, he's fallen.
16: He's had a rough go.
14: He's had a rough go, and Riley O'Brien's an all-star. So, there you go. When it comes to like, hey, we got to hold on to these guys. Mm-hmm. You sure?
15: At the highest level. The only reason why I said Riley O'Brien is because of the age. Is he going to be your closer? And again, outside of that group, that time frame, that age group, is he going to be the guy?
16: And closers, too. Year to year can be very different. Yeah. The same player can be very different year to year.
14: Relievers can be that way.
16: If he's lights out this year, he's an all-star, he's having a tremendous season for the Cardinals, mm-hmm. but what does it look like next year? What if it's not any good? What if he's not your closer anymore?
12: Right.
16: We've seen that how many times? How many closers have the Cardinals had over the last 5 to 7 years? Let's go all the way back.
14: Fair amount.
16: Yeah, and it seems like it's a very...
14: volatile.
16: Fluent, fluid situation.
12: Yeah, right. I mean, that's what you get with bullpen arms in general.
14: Exactly. That's why you never like fall in love with a reliever thinking it's going to be some long-term thing. I mean, it's just relievers, unfortunately, can be dime a dozens, which is why they're so readily available at the deadline. You're looking to shed salary, the relievers are the first things to go. Yeah. You capitalize when guys are having good years.
12: Who would step into that role?
14: Besides me?
16: Yeah.
14: I don't know.
15: Yeah, besides Gordon Graceffo.
12: Yeah, but you're moving his role. Now somebody else has to step into his role, what it is right now. And there's not a lot of names in that bullpen that you necessarily
16: trust.
12: They
16: might pick up an arm or two. Like, just because the Cardinals sell, we've talked about this before, they might buy, too.
14: Mm-hmm.
16: You know? You might say, okay, we're going to sell high on Riley O'Brien. We'll buy low on... so-and-so.
14: This is why you have a president of baseball operations in Chaim Bloom who can fleece teams. It's the teams that don't know what they have in their organization. This is when somebody has to be really keen on that, and hopefully the Cardinals have that in Bloom now. I think Mo was okay early on, but I think that was one of the part of his game that he lost over time.
16: Mm-hmm.
14: He stopped fleecing teams. So I think Bloom hopefully will be one of those guys that can step into that role and like, hey, you don't know what you have, Marlins. You know.
12: Would you guys rather have internal options come up and step into those situations to give them a bit of a run to see what they look like? Or would you rather bring in help from the outside?
14: Internal. You're going to rebuild? Internal.
12: Me too.
14: Yeah. I wouldn't want some veteran guy coming in. I think internally, during a rebuild, that always makes sense. Unless you view, unless O'Brien is your longtime closer. Because he is pre-arb. So if you're looking at him being your closer for a long time, ah, this is good. This is our guy.
16: I just have a hard time seeing Chaim Bloom pass over where the stock is at right now for this guy.
14: I'm with you.
16: I'd have a hard time hanging up the phone.
14: Agreed. All right. We have our biggest question of the day next on 101 ESPN.
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1: It's the Fast Lane on 101 ESPN. 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Andrew Marsh, he's got the biggest question of the day.
2: All right, the biggest question of the day has a few questions in it. Let's do some Cardinals accolades.
1: Whoa. It says biggest question.
2: Multiple
1: questions.
2: Biggest questions.
1: All right.
2: We're going to start with the best performance pre-All-Star break. Best performance.
3: In a game?
2: No, just the whole first half.
1: Jordan Walker.
4: Yeah, it's pretty hard to argue that.
3: All right, that's it. I mean, that's
1: got to be Jordan Walker.
3: It's obvious. I thought he mentioned like a specific game.
2: You can if you want to. If there's a specific game that comes to mind,
3: it's one hit shutout.
1: Almost no.
3: Yeah, that would be the best performance in one game, in my opinion. But if you're talking about the entire first half, is Jordan Walker.
5: You could debate a little bit. JJ
1: Weatherholt. Yeah,
5: you could.
1: If you were to take Jordan Walker out, I would go.
5: No, but even so, you just hear me out. Jordan Walker's in how many years now in the majors?
3: Four.
5: Mm-hmm. Four. And he's making his impact. JJ Weatherholt's half a season in, making an impact.
1: Yeah.
5: So, one of the best second basemen in the game, period.
1: Some great defensive plays over the weekend.
5: Yep. So, I know Jordan Walker is the answer. Mm-hmm. I'm not disputing that. But I'm saying one could dig their heels in and also say, I think JJ Weatherholt would not be a wrong answer.
1: No, I think you're right, Jamie. It is J-Walk, though.
5: It is.
1: Yeah.
2: Biggest surprise for you gentlemen.
1: Player?
5: Jordan Walker. Yeah. I feel like he's getting all the Grammy Awards tonight.
1: Yeah. All right, if we were to eliminate Jordan Walker from the discussion, mm-hmm. Who is the biggest surprise?
3: J.J. Weatherholt.
5: Well, they talked about him not even playing on the big club this year.
3: You didn't know what J.J. Weatherholt was going to be. You heard, but you didn't expect this.
1: Riley O'Brien.
2: Yeah, that's a good one. I mean, betting odds had J.J. Weatherholt winning the Rookie of the Year before the season started.
3: They had Jordan Walker winning it as well, or being in top three when he came out.
1: Okay, what was more likely? And be honest, J.J. Weatherholt doing what he's doing, or Riley O'Brien leading the National League in saves?
5: Probably Riley O'Brien.
3: Which was more
1: Thank you.
3: Likely or unlikely?
1: More unlikely.
3: Yeah, probably Riley O'Brien.
1: Okay. Your Honor, I rest my case.
5: You're right.
1: Thank you.
3: That's all he wants to hear.
1: No, that's not all I want to hear.
2: Can I bring something up that maybe we didn't think about? Did we see Nathan Church taking over as center fielder, replacing Victor Scott?
5: I could see. I don't know if it's Nathan Church.
1: Yeah, no.
5: Per se, but.
1: Yeah. Somebody.
5: Somebody.
1: Could we have seen Victor Scott losing his job? Yes. To Nathan Church. I don't know about that. Mm-hmm. Yeah.
5: And Nathan Church has been good, mm-hmm. but it's not like he's been mm-hmm. Jim Edmonds out there.
1: Not like he's been J.J. Weatherholt of center fielders. Right?
6: Okay.
2: For you guys, who has been the most disappointing?
3: Nolan Gorman. He's not with the team anymore, okay? Okay.
1: Still a great answer.
5: It's got to be it is the answer.
1: It is the answer, yeah. And it's funny because not a lot of people, I mean, people were down on Nolan Gorman coming into the year, so that's really hard then to say. That's how bad he's been, or was.
5: It dropped off fast and furious. Mm-hmm. It doesn't look like it's getting any better.
3: It's a good movie title. We should think about that.
5: Yeah, we should make like 12 of them.
3: Furious.
1: Yeah, maybe.
5: I think it's got like a 13, 14 movies.
1: Movie out. Run, yeah. I like that, Jamie. Nice job.
5: Not bad. Mm-hmm. And it's not like Nolan Gorman has done anything in Memphis either. Mm-mm. It's been ugly there again. So I just don't know what to think.
1: Yeah, I don't even know if there is another. I mean, maybe Victor Scott.
5: Nah, but still, you didn't expect as much out of Victor Scott as you did Nolan Gorman.
3: I didn't expect Nolan Gorman to be sent down.
5: Yeah.
3: Like, I expected him. By now, I would have expected him to have 10 to 12 home runs. Playing every single day, probably batting like 220.
1: Mm-hmm.
3: But he would have had the home run power, and he would have been, you know, batting sixth, seventh, something like that. But he's not, you know, he's not even here.
4: Yep.
3: So.
2: Next one, best fielder.
1: I'll still go Mason Winn, despite what he did yesterday. I mean,
5: defensive metrics for J.J. Weatherholter. Yeah. Good.
3: We're going to be Mason all Winn plays shortstop.
2: I think
3: Jordan Walker.
2: Jordan Walker's been fantastic, yes, too.
1: I mean, how about him going into the net?
3: Yeah, man.
2: Yeah.
1: I'll go Mason.
3: I mean, the arm.
1: Yeah.
3: The ability to throw people. He's thrown a couple of guys out where they actually called him safe.
1: Right.
3: Like he's out, and then they reviewed it, and then he threw one guy out in their lineup. It was actually a home run.
2: That's right.
1: No, sir, it's a home run. You're not out.
3: Yeah,
1: okay. I'll still go Mason Winn. He plays a premium position, and he saves a ton of runs. But, boy, you can't go wrong with Walker or Weatherholt.
2: Yeah.
1: Jamie, you take Weatherholt.
5: Okay.
1: You two, Marsh and CD, you guys take Walker. I'll take Mason Winn.
2: There we Sounds go. Good. Best pitcher, starter, or bullpen arm?
3: Riley O'Brien.
1: Riley O'Brien.
5: It's got to be Riley O'Brien.
3: He's in the All-Star Bowl.
1: Mm-hmm.
2: Best utility man?
5: Ferminator.
1: Yeah. Jose Fermin.
3: All on that one.
1: Who's the best utility guy that's turned into a starter?
5: Yeah.
1: The Ferminator.
2: Ferminator.
5: Yep. Where does he play? Everywhere.
1: Everywhere. Yeah.

0: totally.
1: Think of a guy who's been down. That I think is the the best case.
2: Who's that? I don't know if he's been down. He's kind of going through a slump right now. Ivan Herrera.
1: Yeah.
2: I wanted to say Blaze Jordan.
0: Hmm. Yeah, he's had a bit of a rough go here too. Like to see him heat up a little bit.
1: Yeah, and that kid can hit. Mm-hmm. He's just a pure hitter.
3: Jimmy Crooks is another name that you would like to see an uptick in hitting.
0: Mm-hmm. Yeah, a big one.
1: How about that home run was big on Friday night off the lefty.
0: It was.
1: What's up, CD? Talk to us, buddy.
0: Don't do it, man. He just put a quarter in.
2: Don't do it, man.
3: He thinks Pedro Páez is going to have a big second half.
2: I think I was worried about you guys telling me, see him hit. I'd like to see him catch.
1: He's not a catcher, though.
2: Jimmy Crooks?
1: Yeah.
2: What is he?
1: Oh, yeah, no, he's a catcher. Yeah. Boy, they should probably catch the ball.
2: Yes!
1: It's right there in the title.
0: Just keep it in front of him.
2: Come on, man. Many catchers just keep the ball in front of them.
1: Mm.
2: Jamie, that was a long time ago, man.
0: No, it was last week. I was watching.
1: That was yesterday, actually. I was watching another team.
0: Another team. The catcher's really good at
3: it. Okay, final one. We just had the conversation surrounding Riley O'Brien, but who is most likely to be traded?
1: Jojo Romero.
0: Oh, yeah. That's a good one, too.
1: Thank you, sir.
0: Yeah, I can see Jojo getting moved. Those guys.
1: Okay. You too, CD?
2: Sure.
1: Jojo. Okay. Casey and Jojo.
2: Yeah.
1: They were a group.
2: They were.
1: They were a duo.
2: You know where they originated from? What group they actually came from?
1: Oh, they came from a different group?
2: Yeah, they were. It was four of them.
0: Kajagoogoo.
2: Who? Nope.
1: It was Boyz II Men, of course.
2: It was not.
0: You're way off. It was New Edition.
2: No, not them either.
1: Give us a hint.
2: Their names, both of their names is in the group name that they came
1: KC
2: from.
1: KC and the Sunshine Band.
2: Yeah.
0: No. Katrina Mega and the Waves.
2: No.
1: Get down on that. No, okay. No. All right. KC, come on, Marsh.
2: I don't think he knows either.
1: Where you at on this?
0: That's why I said Kajagoogoo.
2: Nah.
1: Casey, Jojo.
2: Joe is the first part of the
0: Joe.
1: Joseph and the...
3: does it have anything to do with cats?
2: No.
3: No.
2: Cats? Yeah, the Cheetah Girl?
3: Not the Cheetah Girl.
2: You know what I mean? Just tell you?
1: Yeah.
2: Jodeci.
1: No way I was going to get that. Never heard of it.
0: You texted me the other day to download that album.
1: Jodeci. Yep. Mm-hmm. Yeah. That's it. All right. Daily Drop. It's next on 1ESPN.
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0: Harry because I know it wasn't him. Didn't somebody say that Jordan Walker was not even going to scratch 20 home runs this season? And guess who I'm rooting for tonight? Can we address that?
1: Absolutely. That was Jacqueline. Mic drop. I believe that was Carrie that said
2: definitely wasn't Carrie.
1: Jordan Walker was not going to scratch 20 Ding Dong Johnsons.
2: Definitely wasn't CD.
3: We were surprised because
1: he's been such a staunch supporter of Jordan Walker.
4: It was a weird kind of day for Carrie.
1: Yeah, it was.
2: No, not I. I don't know who said it, but I know who didn't say it.
1: Yeah, did anybody?
2: I've been fighting for this young man since day one.
4: You may have said it. I don't remember.
2: Cheers to Jordan
4: Walker.
2: I think
4: it was Bradford.
2: Come on.
1: Sounds like a Bradford thing.
5: Yeah, we'll throw him under the bus.
1: Yeah. In all seriousness, do you remember, Marsh, you typically remember
5: I remember
1: this
5: having
1: stuff.
5: The conversation. I don't remember who said what, nor do I remember the day.
4: I mean, if someone has to take the blame, I'll take the blame. I don't care.
1: You know what? Let's all take the blame. But mostly Kerry.
5: Yeah.
4: Because Kerry didn't believe.
1: He said he didn't believe.
2: Nope. Not I.
1: Wasn't you? Okay.
2: Yeah.
1: All right. So Jacqueline, we can certainly talk about it. Maybe Jacqueline remembers.
4: Maybe. She does. She can send in another drop.
5: Yeah. Somebody remembered enough to know that Carrie apparently wasn't the one.
2: In all caps, it was not Carrie.
1: Mm. Oh, okay.
2: With three exclamation points
1: but
2: behind
1: who
2: it.
1: Who was it? Mm.
5: I do have that giant stack of papers. Mm. I could go look.
4: I don't know if you have that written down, do you?
5: Maybe.
1: You never know.
2: March does take
1: diligent notes.
2: I told you all in the offseason I was watching his IG videos. I'm like, this kid's going to have a... I think he's going to do well.
1: Mm-hmm.
2: Yeah. It's probably Jamie, actually, now that I think about it. I had to do the voice in the face, and then I thought about it.
1: I think he's right.
4: I just blame the white guy.
1: All right, that was Jacqueline who left us. The Scottly Heating Company mic drop. Let's get to Jacob next.
6: Hey, guys. Just got a note on the Chiefs resetting the dynasty. I think people fail to realize how important Andy Reid is to that Kansas City Chiefs offense. I know they finally revamped the running back room, and, you know, they've had Tyreek and Travis in the past. You know, Travis a little bit of his prime now. You know, he's a trophy husband. Anyways. When Andy Reid finally has to hang the headset up, I think unless the Chiefs absolutely nail a hire, I think that it will never, ever look the same. It's going to be so hard to even replicate the success offensively that they have had under Reid and Mahomes. And, you know, talking about resetting, I think they are terrified of the day that comes when Andy Reid hangs it up and all of a sudden they have to look for a head coach. And I think that's going to be the nail in the coffin.
1: First of all, Jacob, very funny. Second of all, I agree from Andy Reid's standpoint. I did say when they had the reset, as long as Mahomes and Reid are there, I do think Andy Reid is a huge part of the Chiefs' success. Mm-hmm. I don't think there's any question about it. And he is older. I don't know if he has any desire to retire in the near future. He seems like a football lifer.
2: I would. Not to Patrick Mahomes.
1: I mean, what is your legacy? What else are you going to do?
2: He's a Hall of Famer. Mm-hmm. Like, I think before Patrick Mahomes started doing what he was doing, he was kind of that borderline Hall of Famer. Took the Eagles to four NFC Championship games, got to one Super Bowl and lost. But, I mean, just got re-energized with the Kansas City Chiefs. And once Patrick Mahomes got there, I think it's obvious he's a Hall of Famer. But I think he's done a fantastic job. And I do think what I think is going to happen this year for the Chiefs, we understand Andy Reid and his football knowledge, Eric Bieniemy being back in the fold, kind of doing what he does really well. I think they're going to recreate who they are. They probably won't play through Travis Kelce as they have in the past. He'll still, you know, catch 60 to 65 passes, still be an integral part of that offense. But I don't think they're going to lean on him. He's probably going to be more of that red zone target where he doesn't have to catch it and go as far and catch it and fall down in the end zone for a touchdown.
1: Right.
2: But you're going to utilize that running game, which I think they're going to lean on heavily. And they're going to find a way to get Xavier Worthy some explosive catches downfield. Mm-hmm. So for me, that's why I think Patrick Mahomes, if he is healthy, and there's all signs and pointing towards him being ready for week one, I think Kansas City Chiefs, I think you will have your team to root for come playoff time.
1: All right, brother. Thanks, CD. Yeah, appreciate you, man.
5: Do you think that they are going to run the football? I feel like coaches that love passing the ball, they run the ball, and then they just can't help themselves. They have to throw the football.
1: Well, you just described Andy Reid in the past. I mean, Andy Reid.
5: Like Kevin O'Connell does the same
1: bored,
5: thing.
1: Gets oh, there bored it is again. Running.
4: There's the hate. There it is.
2: You guys hate your coaches.
4: He finds a way to Trojan
2: it's
4: horse really that
2: crazy,
4: hate.
2: Man.
1: I'll take his coach.
2: You guys hate. Why don't you swap? Coach swap.
1: I'm good with that.
2: Yeah, you know. You've seen the show. It's
1: yeah, coach
2: show.
1: Swap.
5: Anthony,
1: coach
5: if swap. Kevin O'Connell is your head coach, Bijan Robinson would never get the football.
1: It's not true.
5: Yeah, probably not true, but...
1: Give me Kevin O'Connell. You can have Stefanski. You had him before. You love him.
5: And they went to the playoffs.
1: There you go.
5: Until he decided to quit on the team when they lost to the 49ers in the playoffs.
1: Guess what? He's not going to quit now. He's going to be doing that skull thing a lot.
2: They're going to run the football with Kenneth Walker. You don't pay that man that money and not run the ball.
1: Marsh is right, though. Andy Reid does. I mean, certain coaches do get bored.
5: They're going to run the football, and then they're not.
1: Yeah.
2: That's why you have Eric Bieniemy there.
1: Mm-hmm.
2: To tell Andy Reid, hey, let's get back to the running game.
1: Right. Hey, coach. Come on, man.
2: Come on, man.
1: All right, let's hear from Chris. Chris will wrap up the mic drops.
7: Hey, guys. I think this topic has been discussed before with some angst and derision. Driving in the left lane on the highway. The right play, and this is objective, I won't have any arguments to the contrary. You don't drive in the left lane unless you're passing. If there are people behind you that want to go faster, even though you're passing, you just go as fast as you can, get over, and then get back to your desired speed. The people who sit in the left lane and don't get over while they're basically driving side by side with a car for however many miles, they should be in prison, probably put in solitary confinement. I think we can all agree on that. But I got just as big a complaint about the guy in the F-350, and I'm driving in the middle of nowhere, Illinois right now, so this obviously just happened. I'm trying to pass cars. I'm going like 88 miles an hour. I don't need your bumper so close to my car that I can't see it. I'm getting over as fast as I can. Get off my ass and let me maneuver until I can get over. You're going to get us both killed.
1: Well done.
7: Would love your thoughts on all that. Thanks, guys.
1: Nah, Chris that nailed it. Yeah, Chris.
2: That should be a star.
4: Here's something I learned when I was playing over in Switzerland and some of the European countries, is on their highways, if you drive for an extended period of time in the fast lane, and you're not passing someone, or you're not driving at a speed where nobody can catch you, you get pulled over. They give you a ticket. It's crazy. And people will come right up on your butt and like flash their lights and do the horn like as you're going to like, get the hell out of the way. This is the passing lane.
1: Yeah.
4: So he's 100% right. Like if I'm zooming down the highway in that fast lane and I got to slow down because you're going neck and neck with the person beside you, just get over, let me go. Or if I'm in the way, I'll get over.
1: Right.
5: Unless it's carry driving, of course. Right. Then you can't
4: cut them off. That's a totally different
2: story. I was
4: being
2: respectful that day and
4: some guy you should have seen the truck. He was just kept saying. Terrible.
2: Bothering me. I agree with Chris. Listen, man, if you're in that, I get so frustrated for both reasons. Like if you, dude, obviously I'm trying to get over. I don't want to go 100 if you're behind me. I'm going fast enough to try to get over. But if you're in that lane, just moseying down, just minding, just no awareness what so bleeping ever. And I have to eventually go, first of all, I don't mind going around because I will go around. I will stare at you with a death stare. I will get right in front of you. And then now we're going to go at my pace because you, sir, I am. Not every day. If I got places to be, I'll just stare and drive. But if I got time, I'm going to get my ass right in front of you and show you what it felt like for the next mile and a half. Yeah.
1: I think it's fair.
2: Now it clicks. Oh, I'm supposed to get over. Yes.
4: I don't think it clicks.
2: No, sometimes. Most times it does.
4: Mm.
2: Most times they realize.
4: People just think, look at this a-hole.
2: Mm. They can look at that, too. They can think that as well.
4: No, but I'm just saying, the awareness just isn't there.
2: None.
4: They had no awareness to move in the first place.
1: Yeah.
4: They're just going to think you're an idiot driver. Yeah. Look at this guy, honey. This guy.
2: And the worst is when you go around them and they're like, what? What? What?
4: Yeah.
2: You're in the wrong lane for that, pal.
5: No, I'll tell you what the worst is when you get frustrated at a driver and you're like, this guy is going so slow. And then you pass him and it's like an 80-year-old man. You're like, oh, jeez.
2: I feel bad.
1: Typically, that's
2: I do kind of feel bad at times. Never mind. I'm not even going to.
4: You know, no, Carrie, finish your thought, please.
2: Nope, Penny, for your
4: thoughts.
2: Nah.
1: I hate, like, look, we all, go ahead.
2: I do feel there should be. Like, you should have to do the driver's test again when you get to a certain age.
1: I think they do. Don't you have to?
2: I don't know.
4: No, it's not mandatory.
1: Really?
2: I believe
1: to renew your license is not?
2: I do believe when you get to
1: Certain age.
5: Did you renew your license?
2: You better.
1: Anthony,
2: you better.
1: No, check. I think I did. How could you be so irresponsible?
4: I think that's only safe, even for the. So
2: it's safe.
4: Not even being mean. It's safe for the
1: everybody,
4: the older person,
2: correct,
4: too. Because a lot of times, like, I have family members that were older before. They didn't realize they were driving terrible.
2: Correct.
4: Yet they were, like, in parking lots or clipping cars all the time, and curbs, and but you're like, okay, like,
2: hold on,
4: this is not great.
1: Yeah.
4: So I think they're. I don't think it's mandatory anywhere yet, but
1: They're basically that scene from The Wolf of Wall Street, where they think they're driving well, only to see the flashback and they've hit everything. And
4: sir, I'm going to need you to go back. You missed one.
1: real quick, it does irritate me. Like, we all make mistakes, right? Like, sometimes you make a mistake, cut somebody off, whatever. Given the, you know, hey, yeah, my bad. I hate it when I, like, give it the, hey, sorry. And the person is, like, still ranting and raving, like, hey, man, I'm glad you're perfect. I made a mistake. I gave you the high sign, and you're still mother bleeping me. I don't know if it's worse, though, than when the other person cuts you off and does nothing. Like, sees it and then almost, like, speeds away so that they don't have any responsibility.
4: My favorite is when they do that and they realize it and then, you know, you do come up beside them, and I'm a little bit angry, and they're like,
1: oh, yeah.
4: I ain't looking over there. No.
5: I was giving the thumbs up.
1: Yeah.
5: Hey, good job, good buddy. Work, man.
4: Blow them a kiss.
2: I accidentally cut off a woman one time and was apologizing, and she is raging.
1: Yes.
2: Like, road rage. Like,
1: I've had it too.
2: Pulling up next to me.
1: Yeah.
2: And she's like, I burnt it. I'm like, ma'am.
1: I'm sorry. I apologize.
2: A few minutes ago, I said, I tried to apologize. I'm sorry. She's like, oh, okay.
1: Oh.
2: Like, it was like, I didn't mean to cut you off.
1: Yeah.
2: I
1: made a mistake.
2: It was an accident. Yeah. I apologized.
1: Right.
2: I think about it because I was like,
1: yeah.
2: She was
1: sure
2: having at it.
1: Right.
2: And she's like, oh, I'm sorry.
1: Okay. We cool? Yeah. It's all good.
2: Not a problem.
1: Yeah.
5: Chris, talking about that guy being on his bumper reminded me of the movie Black Sheep, when Chris Farley has all those dogs. Dogs, I want you to go home! Get off my bumper!
1: That movie's pretty good. All right, we got Home Run Derby predictions. The annual Fast Lane Home Run Derby draft is coming up next. 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
1: Well, it's a perfect time of year to sign up for Circa Sports. 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
1: 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The Cardinals took 2 of 3 against the Braves to close out that first half of Major League Baseball's regular season. It is now time for the All-Star break. 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
2: It's a Fast Lane on 101 ESPN, so we have no Cardinal game tonight, but we do have the Home Run Derby. And Marsh, it's become an annual tradition here in the Fast Lane that we do our Home Run Derby drafts.
1: Yes.
2: So how's it going to work this year,
1: Marsh? All right, so we will do a snake draft, and we'll have our normal standings. Anthony, you are in the
3: first,
1: lead.
3: Anthony.
2: Yes, I do.
1: 16 points. I have 15, Jamie with 13, Carrie with 6. I have put that the winner will be awarded 5 points.
3: Wow.
1: 5 points for winning the Home Run Derby.
2: This is huge.
1: So, Anthony, you will get the first pick
2: okay. And
1: the last pick.
2: All right. I will take Kyle Schwarber with the first overall pick in the Fast Lane Home Run Derby Challenge.
1: Right.
2: Kyle Schwarber out of Philadelphia.
1: I'm going to go with Jordan Walker.
2: Jordan Walker has been selected.
3: Give me Junior Caminero.
1: I was hoping he'd fall to
2: Junior. And then Carey gets two picks.
3: Because he's in last place, he gets 2 picks.
2: He gets 2 picks.
4: Munetaka Murakami.
2: Yeah. Yep, great one.
4: And give me Bryce Harper.
2: Oh snap.
4: Hometown fella.
3: Give me Jack Caglione.
2: Ooh.
3: He's a big boy. I want a Junior.
1: Give me... Oh, man.
2: Take him, Marsh. Take him. You know you want to.
4: He does. He's going to.
2: Come on, man.
4: Go and do it.
2: Yep, do it.
4: You want to do it. You love stories.
2: Pair him up.
4: You love stories.
2: Pair him up.
3: Yeah.
4: You love
3: a
4: story.
1: He does hit rockets. Give me Wilson Contreras.
3: Oh, there it is.
2: I will select Ben Rice. Ben Rice.
4: Please and thank you.
1: Man, I just got bullied into doing that.
2: No, you did.
1: I wanted Ben Rice.
3: Marshy.
1: I wanted Ben
3: do
1: Rice.
3: Do yourself a favor. Go back and check the cameras after.
2: No.
1: Man. You know what? Maybe he'll do well like his teammate did last year.
2: He will. He absolutely will. He's going to be great. From the Home Run Derby.
1: You don't even remember.
2: To Bet the Board. No, I don't.
3: He's no idea.
1: Jazz Chisholm. Last year.
2: Oh man.
3: Remember that?
1: Yeah, he was terrible.
2: Yeah, that was not great.
3: You might as well put Tommy Edman in it. Like, what are you doing here?
2: Ouch. All right, Marsh, what are our latest standings for Bet the Board?
1: All right, well, Anthony, your pick was rained out.
2: So
1: you will get an extra pick at the end of the month. And all of us did not get a hit. None of us. No points awarded.
2: No points awarded?
1: Over the weekend.
2: All right,
1: so, Anthony, you have 3. Carey has 3. Jamie and I have 2.
2: All right, I will...
4: Bop.
2: Is it you?
4: I'm going to lead.
2: Bop.
3: With what?
4: I'm leading. I was leading first.
1: Carey was leading first.
3: We're just not used to it.
4: Hey.
3: Sorry.
4: Calm down, sir.
2: I apologize.
4: You're going too fast.
2: Carey, I said I'm sorry.
4: Okay. Thank you, sir. Give me this summer league game, Bulls. Jazz. Over 182.5. Didn't want you to steal my pick.
2: All right.
4: Concerned.
2: Give me the Atlanta Dream -9.5 tonight against the LA Sparks.
4: You doing your other bet? Because you got two bets.
2: No.
4: Why not?
2: Because we're
4: betting.
2: We just talked about. It's got to be a full board.
4: Why does it have to be?
2: Well, we all agreed.
4: Did we all agree?
2: You actually did say that's fine.
4: I wasn't listening.
2: I don't think you were. I was shocked when you were like, all right, that's fine. I'm like, something's not right here. He's not listening.
4: I definitely wasn't looking at you.
2: Nope.
4: Yeah, I wasn't listening.
1: All right, I'm going to go with Junior Caminero, round one, total homers, over 9.5 at -140.
2: Okay.
4: Give me the National League on the money line, -135.
2: Why not?
1: Wait, what?
2: In terms that's tomorrow.
4: Oh, that's tomorrow? What are you guys doing?
2: Yeah.
4: Nah. What are you guys doing?
2: Jamie.
4: Well, I pulled up here, you know, son of a bitch.
2: Oh, no, you're talking about the Home Run Derby?
4: No. Sure. Is that one available?
2: What did you say? What odds did you give?
4: I don't know. I can't find it now, Anthony. Here we go. Anyway, Home Run Derby. Here we go.
3: What are we doing, man? Yeah. What are we doing? Now, when I do pay attention,
4: hang on a second.
3: Everybody else is paying the hell attention, huh?
2: That's just scary. I don't know. I didn't want to do them like
4: it's
2: that.
4: It's +120. I'll do it. I'll stick with it. Give me National League and the Home Run Derby.
2: There you go. Okay. So so somebody from the National League has to win the Home Run Derby. There you go.
1: That's tough. There's only three of them, I think.
2: That's right. But they got the main guy, Kyle Schwarber. You know?
4: They got the guy.
2: They got the guy. And they got the second guy, Jordan Walker.
4: Yeah. They got guys.
2: And Bryce Harper.
4: Yeah, hometown hero. You win, I win.
2: American League's got Wilson Contreras.
4: Oh, Marsh. Oh, man. Marsh is good.
2: Criticisms and compliments. 3 stars of the day. Next in the Fast Lane.
0: Tomorrow night, it's the MLB All-Star Game. 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ESPN.
2: So tonight is the Home Run Derby. 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
9: Hey, buddy, have you came over and looked at the new Eddie at Fast Eddie's? I finally got a new item. You know, it's been decades.
10: Decade? 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
9: I've known you for 40 years. You could have said something. Well, who'd have thought the Elwood could even get better? But we did it. We went and we made the Eddie. It's a foot-long serving turn.
10: Not that I needed another reason to bring the whole gang down there. I'm still going to order those big Elwoods, the succulent. Peel and eat shrimp, the hot chick on a stick, and that famous Fast Eddie burger. 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
9: Well, I just love adding another great item for everybody to come over and enjoy. When you come on over the beautiful Clark Bridge to look at the picturesque Mississippi River.
10: Picturesque. That's very eloquent.
9: Very. Thank you very much.
10: Well, like Mr. Shannon says, if you're 21 and in the mood, come on over to picturesque Alton, Illinois, and see the very eloquent Eddie at Fast Eddie. Bon Air.
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1: All right, Curbstomp says, today's show as a whole, Shooter Tutor has been a home run derby banger. What I learned today is that CD thinks that catchers should catch the ball. Yeah. The best thing about Monday is the fast lane is back. Hashtag shout out to the snake pit. We also got a text from Dana. Hey guys, great show. I've been at a hotel for the past week because my air conditioner went out. Yes. Listening to you guys has helped me deal with this. You are always making me laugh and are very entertaining.
2: Oh, well, thank you, Dana. Dana. Thank you, Curbstomp, as always. Appreciate
4: that
2: you.
4: That AC gets back.
2: Yeah.
4: It's hot.
2: All right, 3 stars.
0: It's time for the Fast Lane's 3 stars of the day, presented by Circus Sports. No bet fees ever with the world's largest sports book. Now at your fingertips in Illinois and Missouri.
1: This was something that was said off air. I have to bring it to the airwaves. Our third star of the day goes out to Anthony's shortened playbook.
4: Yeah, man. I'm proud. I believe it when I say it. I feel like he's added.
2: A bunch. Don't worry about it. What's the second one, March?
1: Yeah, of course. Goes out to good drivers.
4: Yeah, yes. Please and thank you.
1: And our first star of the day, this guy has gone through a lot. Tonight is his night. Good luck to Jordan Walker.
2: Yes.
12: Let's go, baby.
2: Enjoy it. Jordan Walker, Riley O'Brien, Yvonne Herrera. Should be interesting. We do have the Home Run Derby coverage starting at 7 o'clock right here on 101 ESPN. Tomorrow, we're airing the All-Star Game, pregame at 6, first pitch at 7 o'clock. Should be an entertaining night. I'm interested to see how the new rule changes will impact the game.
4: I'm hoping it's not what I think.
2: Jamie and Jeff Passan say, we out.
4: It's going to be a snooze fest, according to them.
12: I'm not out. It's just like, come on. It's just like...
2: We're doubtful.
12: Yeah. I would still like a regular pace of play. It doesn't have to be the speed play, like with the clock. Just take your swing and don't step out. Readjust, you know. Just stay in there. Come on. Let's get a little bit of pace going.
2: So you're hoping that the players show a little bit of tact and decorum.
4: Correct. Should have made it 10 pitches then.
2: Wow.
4: Make it count. Or go sit down.
2: I mean, it's not a bad thought.
4: It's terrible.
2: Yeah. Maybe they'll do that next year if these guys take too much time tonight. Mm-hmm. Maybe. They'll be fine. All right, that'll do it for us. For Andrew Marsh, Kerry Davis, and Jamie Rivers, and Anthony Salter. Everybody have a great rest of your night. We'll be back tomorrow at 2 o'clock. See ya!
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9: 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Looking forward to a schedule getting released this week, and that officially kind of, I think, turns the page to a new year.
10: Yeah, the preseason announced last week, 4 games preseason. Talk about that. I mean, that's
11: seems about right. You need, yeah.
10: Well, with expanding the schedule for the regular season, reducing the preseason schedule, and away we go. When will that schedule get released?
9: Supposed to be later this week. I think the league releases, on the 17th, 17th or 18th, they release everybody's opening night, and then the next day the full schedule release happens. But, you know, it's those it's going to be a fascinating change this year because, like, you know, Doug Armstrong has always liked playing as many as, you know, 9 games, 8 games from the preseason. And you get a chance to really see a lot of the young players. Now, go back to a season ago. Right. I think we had 7 preseason games, but not in there wasn't one game where the Blues had their full lineup. And there wasn't one game where the opposing team played a full lineup against what could be most of the Blues full lineup. There was one game where the Blues played everybody, but essentially what would have been their top line. And they played against, I think, an American League team from the Dallas Stars. The Dallas Stars, one game down in Dallas, played pretty much a full lineup, but the Blues had a bunch of, you know, other young guys in it. So I don't know how much that preseason really gets, you know, the team ready to go. It's been a great topic of discussion for a number of years now. Well, the league pretty much with their CBA negotiations took it all out of the hands of the general managers anyway. And they turned around and said, well, there's only 4 preseason games. That's now negotiated. Camp is 2 weeks long. This one's fascinating to me. There's no fitness testing, is my understanding. So how they're going to get around that is, it's going to be so on the players to make sure that they are absolutely ready to go for the start, because like you mentioned, the regular season schedule now is 84 games versus 82.
10: So no fitness test? Is that something that the players union was against?
9: Yeah, it's something that the players union wanted, and I don't really know. I don't know the full reason why or what it is. Now, I don't know if it's as simple as, look, when you hit the ice, you've only got 2 weeks and you're not going to take a whole day for that, or players aren't going to be, you don't have time for it. I don't really know the impetus behind, you know, where that one came from. But what's a little fascinating about that is, and not so much, I guess, the fitness testing part of it, Martin, because, you know, most of these guys are going to be in town, you know, by the beginning of September anyway. Most of these guys are going to be on the ice. You know, they'll call them coaches practices, as we said, where they'll hire somebody like Blues coaches can't be on the ice, but, you know, Jamie Rivers has done a lot. They'll use, you know, Philip McRae maybe, you know, and some other local guys to do it. Maybe Joe Vitale too in there. So I'm fascinated to find out, like, the soreness that guys go through in training camp when it's kind of 3.5 weeks long or so to 4 weeks. The soreness that they go through is going to be one thing. To have to do that now at the beginning of the regular season when these games count, and we know how hard points are to make up if you lose them early in the season, that to me is going to be a real early season storyline to follow.
11: I think if you ask a bunch of people who the highest paid player is in the NHL, not many would come up with the correct answer of Leo Carlson, who's going to get $18 million a year with this new contract he signed with Anaheim. Do you think that might have a trickle-down effect from some of the other superstars in the league saying, wait a minute?
9: Oh, I think it will. There's a couple of angles here. Number one, it's not only that, but the way that that contract was structured, which was structured to put some financial pressure on Anaheim, but they obviously, their owner came out and said matching was easy. $80 million 5-year contract, it's something like $36 million of it gets paid out in the first 12 months.
11: Yeah, $90
9: million. $90 million. Mm-hmm. So, like, that's the thing. Now, here's my question on this, and teams have their own salary structures that they try to stay within. I mean, look at where the Blues are from a highest paid player standpoint, that kind of thing. You can take it back and to give fans an idea, some older fans, how this works. You know, years ago, when the Blues signed Jay McKee to a free agent contract, they signed him to a 4-year, $4 million per year contract. You know, well, that then impacted, you know, what a Bryce Salvador and a Barrett Jackman would make on their next contracts. That eventually said, okay, well, trying to figure out where Bryce Salvador fits in, because they wanted to keep Barrett Jackman. That led to the trade that brought Cam Jansen back home. So, but the only question I've got with this one is, for me, is it an outlier because it's an offer sheet, or does it really readjust the whole structure of pay throughout the National Hockey League? And that remains to be seen. That's now where things can get a little tricky. But the other side too is, look at it like this. Sometimes don't look at, say, the total dollar value that they're just paying out. Look at it as a percentage of the cap. You know, and you're talking about, I think it was when Sidney Crosby signed his first kind of real big contract, it was about 16 or 17% of what was the salary cap then. This is like 18% of the salary cap now. So sometimes the numbers are big, but the percentages are actually quite similar to where other players have been.
10: They brought back Oscar Sundquist, popular guy, clearly with fans and in the room. A little crowded maybe on the fourth line. What do you see his chances to kind of break into a starting lineup?
9: Listen, I think it's really crowded. I agree with you. It's really crowded top to bottom, to be honest with you. You know, they signed him to a one-year contract, a two-way contract. And that one becomes important because that says, look, there's a chance you're going to be playing down in Springfield. And Oscar, he wanted to keep playing. You know that he loves it here in St. Louis. You know, it's his wife is from here. This is where he wants to be. And I think it's a good move because whether some of these younger Swedish players that the Blues have coming in are here in St. Louis or whether they are down in Springfield, he's going to be huge for them. And he was last year, like when we had the big group of them that were coming in for training camp, He was the one that was having him over at his house and kind of taking him under his wing, very, very mentor-like. So in the end, I think it's a good move for both. You know, when things get to the point of playoffs or whatever, if you can make it back in there, you know the kind of player he can be. You know exactly what you're going to get when he's on the ice. And if injuries, like we were just talking about, creep in, there's going to be plenty of room, you know, for some of these guys. So I like it, and I like it more just because it's where Oscar wanted to be.
11: Would you expect any more significant moves by the Blues before the start of training camp?
9: I don't. I know we've got they still got to get Connor McMichael signed. His arbitration case, I think, was scheduled for July 25th. Now, most of the times these things don't get to arbitration. They come to an agreement before, you know, the two sides have to go after each other. So we'll see how that plays out. But yeah, and Doug, the only reason I say I don't is I don't know where they're going to fit. I don't know where they're going to play. So, you know, unless there's, you know, hey, if there's a player that hasn't been signed yet that is looking for a spot, you know, and the Blues want to try to bring somebody in to try and make a spot, they've got plenty of room with these young guys to put them down in Springfield. So there is room for it in that sense, but man, they've got a lot of players under contract right now to kind of pick their team from.
8: That was St. Louis Blues play-by-play man Chris Kerber on TMA earlier today. When we come back, we'll continue the hockey talk and switch to our midday show, BK and Ferrario, as they chatted about a Blues forward that will be staying in St. Louis for another year. Alex Ferrario and Brandon Kiley breaking down the Oscar Sundquist extension is coming up next right here on 101 ESPN.
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11: Welcome back to the Instant Replay Show on 101 ESPN. Jordan Deacon back with you. Let's keep the hockey conversation going and jump back to last Friday when the St. Louis Blues announced a one-year, two-way deal was accomplished with forward Oscar Sundquist. Our midday show, BK and Ferrario, had the reaction to last week's news earlier today.
12: I was surprised by the announcement. It makes a lot of sense, though, if you're talking about just, hey, this is a depth guy that wants to be here in St. Louis. What was your

0: that presence to say, if you're okay with it, we'd love to have you in the AHL this season with our younger guys. Now, that's not to say it's a confirmed thing. I would imagine that's the internal competition Steen talked about. But, I mean, just go through the lists of centers now that are on this team, which is ironic for how much we talked about they don't have centers, and now they just loaded up with them. You've got McTavish. You've got McMichael, who both can play the center position. You've got Dalibor Dvorsky. You signed Dylan Dubé. You have Jack Finley, who they really like for what he did last year. I mean, there's not a spot for Oscar Sundquist. So I think they saw this as, look, if you're okay with it, if you want to play and are okay with playing in the Springfield Thunderbirds organization, having you and Steve Ott mentor Justin Carboneau and Otto Stenberg and all of these younger options, that's going to be the best case scenario for us so that those guys know what it takes to play at the NHL level. And I think it's a great move by the Blues if Sonny's on board with it.
1: The other thing is, like, a lot of what this offseason has been tells me they're ready to win. Now, I don't know what level of winning they're planning to do, but this is the kind of signing you make if you want the depth to overcome any kind of injuries that you have on your fourth line throughout the season.
0: Correct.
1: Because Sonny can come in and give you adequate minutes. He's not going to be a great player at this stage of his career, but can he come in and help you and replicate some of what you were getting from other fourth liners? Absolutely. I feel much better about that than I did so many of the other guys that they were throwing on their fourth line in recent seasons. Like,
0: correct.
1: They had Hugh McGean coming up a couple of years ago at like 5'10", a buck nothing,
0: yep,
1: and playing on that fourth line. Think about some of the other options that they've cycled through. Like, I think right now there's a decent chance Otto Stenberg is in the AHL to begin the start of next season.
0: I agree.
1: I think there is a very strong likelihood that Justin Carboneau begins the season next year at the AHL level. I think you will also see now Oscar Sundquist down there. That's three options at the AHL level. Dylan Dubé might be an extra forward for you. Nathan Walker's probably an extra forward for you going into next year. These are guys that on some other NHL rosters would be starting. So the depth has exponentially grown for the Blues, and the fact that they were willing to make a signing like this, where this is not nothing in terms of the dollar figure that is associated with Oscar Sundquist. It's not going to really affect the bottom line for them cap-wise, but to pay him $300,000 to just go down there and serve his depth, that's real investment by the team.
0: Somebody made the comp on our text line, and I didn't think of it. It's a great comp. It's what they did with Chris Thorburn.
1: Mm.
0: Now, when Chris Thorburn was brought in, they had him more as a bottom line presence player at the NHL. I don't think there was any mindset if he's going to play in the AHL for us, but it didn't work out for Thorburn. They sent him to the American Hockey League, and that was a presence that still is a part of this Blues organization. But to your point, like, just think of all of the bottom six or even the fourth line options that they have now. You've got Ross Johnston, Nathan Walker, Alexei Toropchenko, Dylan Dubé, Jack Finley. Now you add in an Oscar Sundquist. I would put an Otto Stenberg at that point. You could probably play Pew Suter there, mm-hmm, on top of a Zach Dean, a Kaskamaki with these younger options. So one, you've done what Doug has always talked about, protected the assets so that they can continue to develop. But two, now you've got depth so that three injuries happen, you're not going to a Kaskamaki or a Dylan Peterson or a Zach Dean. You're going to an Oscar Sundquist that can provide what Jim Montgomery wants. So these are the smart moves that nobody really looks at now. But when we get to January and things are just really tough for the Blues with injuries, or they're fine, and developmentally, you've got Sundquist working with these younger players in your minor league system.
1: Best case scenario, he doesn't see the ice for the NHL team this year. Worst case scenario, he's a adequate fourth line player for you.
0: 100%. And we talk so much about how the Blues value that culture. Who resembles Blues hockey more than Oscar Sundquist over the last 5 to 6 years? So that's who I'd want working with all my centers and wingers in the minor leagues.
1: Anytime he's had an opportunity to sign with somebody, he does it here.
0: Yeah.
1: It's like David Perron, right? Like, David Perron never wanted to sign anywhere other than in St. Louis, and they kept sending him elsewhere, and David Perron kept saying, I want to be here, though. And so when it was his decision on where he wanted to land, he would land here in St. Louis. So I definitely think there's value in that. Alex, the other thing that I wanted to get to here on the NHL side of things from Puck Marks over on Twitter over the weekend.
0: Puck Marks. Big fan of Puck Marks.
1: It's an analytics site.
0: Of course it is.
1: Estimated net wins above replacement by team.
0: Okay, hold on. Estimated net win. So ENW a

0: R B T. Cool.
1: Yeah. Yeah. A very well known metric.
0: This is the one thing I know teams look at.
1: In other words, how much better are you or worse are you today than you were at the end of last year?
0: Okay, cool.
1: Yeah, cool. Based upon the players that have come in and the players that have left. And Alex, based upon that metric, nobody has improved less than the St. Louis Blues. In fact, they have the biggest drop in this metric among all teams in the NHL, minus 5 wins compared to the team that they assembled last year. Now, it's probably noteworthy, no team has improved more than the Washington Capitals, who you traded one of your players to.
0: So also, made like 5 signings this offseason. Yeah.
1: My guess is this model really loves Jordan Kyrou. Whether you agree with that or not, that is your own opinion to have, and it's fair either way. But Alex, do you agree with this assessment that the Blues have actually gotten worse by a larger margin than any team in the NHL?
0: No, and that should surprise absolutely nobody that I don't agree with it, but you know, we'll find out if I'm proven right or wrong. I think this was all Jordan Kyrou. I mean, we talked about it in the offseason. Jordan Kyrou was an analytics darling last year. They just couldn't put the puck in the back of the net, which seemingly is very important for a team. So to me, you moved off of a guy who was an analytics darling for 2 guys that I think probably aren't analytics darling in terms of Mason McTavish and Connor McMichael. So, like, you traded Kyrou and brought in McMichael and McTavish, who we've all talked about specifically. McTavish is a if situation, but I put zero value in that because I don't know what those guys look like in this system. I don't know what Kyrou's going to look like in that system. To me, I go off of what you moved off of and what you brought in. You moved off of Shen and Kyrou and Falk and brought in Brandon Carlo, Mason McTavish, Connor McMichael. To me, those are different faces. It remains to be seen if they're going to be upgrades, but I think for the upcoming season, they resemble closer to what Jim Montgomery wants for his team.
1: I just can't believe that this is that much. You know how much I like Jordan Kyrou. I'm one of his biggest stands in St. Louis. The idea that you have downgraded this much from Jordan Kyrou to the depth that they've now been able to add to the group seems kind of crazy to me. And I say that again as a Jordan Kyrou defender and supporter. I have made the case that I'm not sure anybody's upgraded more than the St. Louis Blues this offseason. When you look at what they got on the blue line with Brandon Carlo, you look at the depth that they've been able to add in the forward group, as we've just been mentioning here. Even if you're not super high on their forward additions, the idea that they have downgraded more than any team in the NHL, if your model, if that's what it spits out, I've said this before, then you need to check your model. see what you're missing here, because there's clearly something that has gone awry for you. I don't agree with this particular suggestion.
0: I mean, to look at this and say that they've downgraded the most in the National Hockey League when, like, the LA Kings lost a Hall of Famer at their center position. The Detroit Red Wings, now they have a guy on there, but they don't know what's going to happen there. But on top of that, like, I look at Seattle, I look at Calgary, all of these people. Minnesota lost 4 of their top 9 wingers this offseason. Anaheim lost 3 defensemen. And to say that the Blues downgraded the most in the NHL, that's just crazy to me.
2: Once again, that was Alex Ferrario and Brandon Kiley breaking down the new contract for Oscar Sundquist earlier today on 101 ESPN. We'll take a break, and when we come back, we'll switch to some baseball talk and stick with our midday show as they break down another contract, but this time for the St. Louis Cardinals. I'm Jordan Deacon, and this is 101 ESPN.
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2: 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Jordan Deacon here with you for just a bit longer tonight, leading you up to the 2026 MLB Home Run Derby that will take place right here on 101 ESPN. We're next going to continue hearing from our midday show, BK and Ferrario, as they break down another contract announcement. On Friday, the St. Louis Cardinals extended J.J. Weatherhold 8 years, and today, Brandon Kiley and Alex Ferrario had the reaction.
1: Shocked by the announcement, Alex. Not because I didn't think they would want to get some kind of a deal done with J.J. Weatherholt, but because of the money that was associated with this deal. I thought he would ask for so much more than this. And that's why I was consistently saying I don't think they're going to get one done with J.J. Weatherholt. 8 years, $112 million is ultimately what he got. For context, Kevin McGonigal got 8 years, $150. Connor Griffin got 8 years, $140. J.J. Weatherholt has proven more this year than those guys had at the time that they were signed long-term. Now, age plays into this. Those teams needed to sign an extension with their respective players because otherwise they wouldn't have been able to get their primes. They were 20, 21 years old when they got up to the big league level. Meanwhile, J.J. Weatherholt's 23. So there's context here that is super important. I loved the deal. The moment that it was announced, I have been somebody that has consistently said, don't know that it's going to make sense for the Cardinals to do this. I saw the figures. I was like, oh, well, yeah, that makes sense for the team. I think he settled here. And I'm not saying that in a bad way. I think that deserves a lot of praise among Cardinals fans, that this guy clearly values being here. He wants to be a part of what the Cardinals are building, and this felt like as much symbolism as it was, you know, a huge moment for the Cardinals. They are symbolizing our rebuild starts with JJ. That is the figurehead for whatever comes over the next 5, 7, 8 years. It's a smart deal by the team. It's $100 million guaranteed to the player. How are you going to turn that down? Good for him. Good for the Cardinals. Great day for the St. Louis Cardinals future.
0: Yeah,
1: on
0: and a peek behind the curtain. T-Bone liked it. He texted us on Friday and said he liked it. And we all know how T-Bone is with contract extensions. So that goes to show you just the decisions behind it. I was shocked, too, because of the conversations we had of how it's just not necessary for the Cardinals to just sign J.J. Weatherholt because you have him under contract for basically his prime years. And to what you said of them stating this is centralized what our rebuild looks like, I assumed it was going to be Jordan Walker. I assumed the first big contract that was going to be handed out was going to be the guy that looks like he's going to be the MVP for the future of the Cardinals. And going to J.J. Weatherholt, it makes a lot of sense. In the sense of you have a guy that you drafted higher than anybody you've drafted since J.D. Drew at the position side of things. A guy that in a matter of a year was already looking like he was primed to play at the major league level. And if you put both the rosters together from last year to this year, yes, Jordan Walker is a key component of why they're having so much success. But I told you this, and we've talked about this already this season. How much success is Jordan Walker having if you don't have guys getting on base for him? And I think J.J. Weatherholt represents a lot of that. A hardworking player that is a defensive driven, but also has every tool that you're looking for in the book. So it just made a lot of sense to the Cardinals. But also the sign of him signing now for that amount of money is what we talked about last week. We were talking more on the hockey side of things, but there are just some guys that look at it and say, this is good for me now and for the future, but I want to be a part of what this is. And I think it represents what St. Louis market is, to where you get guys here, you show him what the fan base is, you show him what it looks like in terms of winning, and people are locked in and wanting to be a part of St. Louis. So kudos to J.J. Weatherholt for signing that contract and leaving some dollars on the table, but also kudos to the Cardinals for creating a ambiance of, hey, we have a winning culture. You are going to be centralized in this. We want you and we want to pay you the money to show you that this rebuild starts with you.
1: Yeah, I think it was the right move by the team. It's a great move by the player, in my opinion. Again, I was surprised by it, but I like the fact that he was willing to do this, and I agree with you, Alex. I think it speaks to where they're at right now as an organization. It also speaks to how great this player is.
0: Yeah.
1: Like, I don't think there's anybody questioning this deal. And you brought up in the office earlier today, hey, you know, you look back at the DeJong deal, the Wong deal, some of these others that the Cardinals have handed out. There's at least been questions about them.
0: Mm-hmm.
1: Now, I, at the time, supported all of those as well because the money associated with it was just so insignificant,
0: right?
1: That whatever. This is different than those deals, though. This is $100+ million. Last time the Cardinals did that with a young player was Albert Pujols. So to get this kind of a deal done with J.J. Weatherholt this early on in his career, it speaks to how great this player is. He's already this season been worth, I know people will push back against it, I'll get into more traditional numbers here in a moment, but he's been worth almost 4 wins above replacement through his first 90 career games. That's crazy, Alex. Last year, I actually want to look back at this. I wonder if the Cardinals had anybody last year worth at more than 4 wins above replacement on the season.
0: I highly doubt it.
1: And I'm talking for the entirety of the 2025 season.
0: Would be the one that I could consider being closest.
1: Nope. By baseball wins above replacement, their leader was 2.7, and that was Brendan Donovan a year ago.
0: That makes sense.
1: This year, J.J. Weatherholt has already, again, in 90 games, been worth 3.8 wins above replacement.
0: Yeah.
1: I don't know what the hole is in his game right now. He hits for average. He gets on base at a high clip. He's got a little bit of pop. He runs the bases well when it comes to steals. Already 9 so far this year, on pace for almost 20. 0 caught stolen. Is so far this season, at least by the metrics, the single best defender at second base in all of Major League Baseball.
0: Yeah.
1: I don't think there's a hole in his game. And I said before the season, I don't know if you can be a star with this kind of a profile where it's just kind of like you're good at everything, but not necessarily elite at anything. Well, he is elite defensively. And I think the answer is yes, you can be a star. You just have to be this good at everything.
0: Yeah, well, and I think the argument could be the hole is, I guess, power, but he was never sold to somebody who had power. Maybe more doubles power, but not home run power. But yeah, I mean, you can be a star with this, but I do think you have to have the Jordan Walker for this guy to be a star. Like, you have to have somebody who is making the getting on base effective in the lineup, if that makes sense. And that's where I think it comes down to the duo of Jordan Walker and J.J. Weatherholt of, like, I think one works with the other. It might be that Batman and Robin we've always been talking about for the Cardinals, but you can absolutely be a star, especially in this market. Like, maybe it's not a star in other markets. In this market, Cardinals baseball fans love hardworking, defensive-minded players that just always go out there and right. It's the saying that's always used with the Blues: pull your bootstraps up and you go to work. That's what J.J. Weatherholt represents, and I think those guys can be stars.
1: We have had a few people say, BK, you're flip-flopping on this. You said not to extend him, and now you're saying it's a good deal. Let me explain this a little bit further, just in case I didn't do a good job of it,
0: man. We always flip-flop.
1: And then we'll get into, I thought, the interesting quote from Bill DeWitt III coming up here momentarily at the press conference. My opinion before, just the elevator pitch on it, I don't think you needed to do this. It's twofold. One, you already have him under arbitration rights locked up through his age 29-ish season. That is different than the Kevin McGonigal or Connor Griffin deal, especially Connor Griffin, who came up, I think, at 19 years old. For J.J. Weatherholt, you didn't have the same urgency to get a deal done, and I think that's why the dollar figure came in lower than what it was for those other guys. So that's part of it. The other aspect of it is he's just been better than I expected him to be. I did not think he was going to be this good this quickly. He has surprised me defensively and with the pop. I didn't think he would be this good defensively. And in talking to people with the Cardinals over the weekend, they didn't think he was going to be this good defensively either. And the pop would be the second thing that I wasn't sure we would see this at the major league level. I think he's got 40 double potential later on in his career. I think he could get to 25-ish home runs at some point in his career. You look at that with the on-base and batting average that he's representing right now, that's a consistent all-star. And if that's what he's going to be, I have no issue with him extending him. So it's twofold. One, I didn't think the money would be this low. And two, I did not think he was going to be this good this quickly. And between those two aspects, yes, I have flip-flopped from what my opinion was 2 months ago to where I am today. Just to be candid.
0: Yeah.
1: Just like for many of you, I would assume a lot of people feel differently about Jordan Walker's place in the organization than they did 2 months ago because he's earned that, right? And so this gets us to the Bill DeWitt III comments from the press conference on Friday on what J.J. Weatherholt's extension represents and what lies ahead for the organization.
12: It's an important day, I think, for our long-term strategy of really building a core. Obviously, we're seeing that out on the field every day, and J.J. is one of the keys to that group, and locking him up for this long period of time feels like one down and several more to go at some point, but it's a nice organizational milestone, but it's really just the beginning, and I think it shows, hopefully, our fans that we're committed to this process. And I think committed to playing it out in all the different ways that this process has to be committed to. So one of those is committing to some of your players long term. And so I think that's a big milestone in that rebuilding effort.
1: First of many.
0: Several, he said.
1: Whew. Who's next? JJ's done. Who's next on the docket, in your opinion, Alex?
0: I mean, to me, the common sense one would be Jordan Walker. I said it a couple times already. I don't think we're having the season as Cardinals fans that you are, and Weatherholt's not doing what he's doing without Jordan Walker. So, to me, if J.J. Weatherholt is the centerpiece of what this rebuild is, then Jordan Walker's got to be right there next to him. So, that would be the one that I'm going to try and lock down. The only issue with that one is that's not going to be a cheap
13: extension, and I don't know how much more evidence they want of Jordan Walker prior.
1: So think about how the Cardinals kind of had the better side of the negotiation with the leverage over J.J. Weatherholt because he had so much control already, and it's already going into his age 29 season. The opposite is true with Jordan Walker, where he will, next offseason, begin arbitration. He has 3 years remaining. That goes through his age 26, 27 season. He has all the leverage going into a negotiation like that.
0: He's not signing a contract.
1: So he might, but they're going to have to really ante up in that one. I mean, we're talking
0: 300 mil?
1: 100 plus is the starting point for even getting into the conversation with JJ with Jordan Walker.
13: And I think you'll be lucky to get to his 32 season. Like, I think we're only talking 4 or 5 years, maybe. Because
1: I think you're getting long term. If you're going to do an extension with him, he's going to want it long term.
13: Go till, like, what, 34? 8 years? Or are you going longer?
1: So you're not getting through age 34. I'm talking about like beyond the arbitration years.
13: But that was only 3 years. That's why I said maybe 4 or 5 years. I don't know if you're going to get to age 32.
1: Are you saying 4 year extension? Or are you saying 3 years of ARB plus 4 more years buying out?
13: 4 years of extension. Like, I don't
1: know if you only get 1 more year of control.
13: Like, I don't know if you're going to get
1: the player sign that.
13: Well, I don't know. That's the thing. I don't know if you're going to get to age 32 with Jordan Walker on a contract, because I think he'd be looking at it as I want to renegotiate a contract by the time I'm still in my prime.
1: I think you could get to 30, 30, 31, something like that, because that would be a 7-year deal. So you're buying out 4 years of free agency years with him.
13: Mm-hmm.
1: And if you're going 7 years, you're probably talking about $200+ million with him. So that's a tougher one to negotiate. Yep. And the reason why I bring that up is because I think that's probably not something you do until like this time next year.
13: Yep.
1: If the Cardinals are going to get an extension done prior to opening day of next year, my guess on who it would be is Alec Burleson. I know that might sound strange given the age, but that's where I do think, to your point, Alex, it would be a shorter term deal. Mm-hmm. I think you're talking about 4 or 5 years with Alec Burleson. Could you get him on like the Paul Goldschmidt or the Wilson Contreras deal, where it's 5 years, $100 to $125 million? I could see something like that making sense for both the player and the team. He gets $100 million guaranteed the moment that he signs the dotted line. They get to have control over him for the foreseeable future. And even if the Cardinals decide long-term, Yvonne Herrera is going to be a first baseman, or Rainiel Rodriguez is going to be a first baseman for us, you could always trade that deal down the road, and it will still maintain some level of value the way that the Wilson Contreras deal did, because the guy can hit.
13: Yeah.
1: And so other teams across Major League Baseball, left-handed hitter, not getting up there in age, decent contract in terms of the salary, I think that will always hold value across the league. So Burleson, to me, would be the one that I would circle as a potential contract.
13: I think any of those three, Walker, Herrera, or Burleson, I would totally understand if they did some type of contract extension, because to me, when Bill DeWitt III says several or many, those are the guys that I think of immediately. And then you add in some of the prospects that are in the minor league system.
1: Yeah, I would even look at, like, maybe not now, but next offseason. The Brewers made that deal with Pratt in the offseason where he had not yet made it to the big leagues and they signed him to an extension. I would look at something like that with Rainiel Rodriguez.
13: What about Baez?
1: No, too many questions about his swing. I don't know how it's going to train. Like, he could be right-handed version of Nolan Gorman. It's entirely possible. With Rainiel Rodriguez, I have very few questions. He's 19 years old. He's crushing the baseball. I think he's going to be at the big league level by late next season or the start of the 2028 campaign. And if you believe that, I think we're getting closer to a potential contract negotiation time for him. Alongside Alex Ferrario and Bradford Bruns, I'm Brandon Kiley. 314-399-9646 is the Air Comfort Service text line to get involved in the show. From the 314, Burleson worth 20 a year? Is he really worth more than J.J. Weatherholt? Yes, because of when they're signing the deal.
13: Yeah.
1: J.J. had 3 more years of pre-ARB years remaining, which means that for that time, he's $1 million a season. And then he gets into arbitration, and in the year one, he's like $3 or $4 million, and then it goes up from there. So, yes, it's weird. I understand that. But the way that these contracts are negotiated, when they're negotiated, you're going off of the current dollar figure to get to that starting point. Meanwhile, Burleson only has a couple of years remaining, and he's already making $3.5 million a year. Next year, you're talking about $6 or $7 million as the starting point for negotiation. So, yes, that's why he would be worth more, even though he's not as good of a player as JJ.
2: That was our midday show. BK and Ferrario breaking down the JJ Weatherholt extension earlier today. We'll take our final break, and when we come back, we'll hear from those guys one more time as they preview tonight's Home Run Derby. I'm Jordan Deacon, and you're listening to 101 ESPN.
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8: 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A British medical journal study says you'll gain the weight back 4 times faster. 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Alex Gowen patented hypnosis. In fact, a JAMA study says adding behavior therapy to GLP-1s produced 3 times the results. Hypnosis is behavior therapy concentrated. And Alex Gowen hypnosis is the only U.S. patented hypnosis proven useful by the U.S. Patent Office. 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
2: 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Jordan Deacon here with you for the final time tonight. Let's wrap up this Instant Replay by hearing more from our midday show, BK and Ferrario, as they chatted about tonight's All-Star festivities.
1: 20 swings in the first round, 15 in the next two rounds. Each swing will count toward the player's allotment, whether it's a homer or not. There are no outs in this scenario. This is not what it used to be in that regard. It's also not a timed round. There's also no bonus round. There is no bracket for the first round. The tiebreaker will be the home run distance in that first round, and then a three-swing swing-off for the second and the third round. What was so bad about the timer?
0: Nothing.
1: The timer made it feel like there was urgency to things.
0: There's desperation when you're down by five and you've got 45 seconds to go.
1: Now, it's about taking the right pitch, making sure you get your best swing off every time. I think what we will come away with, and I know Jeff Passan said something similar earlier today on ESPN, I think we're going to walk away from this thinking to ourselves, best thing for that was the timer, actually. Maybe there are ways to improve it. There may be changes that are necessary for the Derby, just as there are for just about anything, right? Just because you've done it this way doesn't mean that it's the right way. But I thought that was the lesson we had learned last time around. Right. Like, why we went to the timer to begin with was because it was too slow and it became a slog and it was like, oh my God, can you please swing the bat? You'd go a minute between guys swinging to get the best pitch possible to hit a home run. So, I don't know, man. I do think there's going to be something left to be desired. I love the people that are participating.
5: Oh, yeah. It's a great
1: group. Got some real star talent here. They've got the old school guys with Harper and Schwarber. Mm-hmm. Contreras is, you know, like this is the back end of his career at this point. He's having a great year. I love that he's a part of it. You've got the young guys with Cags and Jordan Walker.
5: And Murakami.
1: And then you've got Murakami who's coming in. Like, he's maybe the face of the biggest surprise of Major League Baseball this year with the White Sox. I love, and Caminero, I should have mentioned, along with Cags and Walker. The participants are great. I just don't like the format.
0: So and I'm not great at math, so this is going to be dangerous. The most they could do is hit 20 home runs.
1: Yes.
0: I hate that. Like, and I don't know how often I'd have to see the numbers in terms of how often these guys hit more than that, but like, I like the idea of somebody doing, and this was like 20 years ago, but when Bobby Abreu was in it, where the dude was just like mashing home run after home run. Frankly, if you don't like the timer, go back to the 10 outs rule. And I know people didn't like that.
1: Just for context, Caminero hit 21 in the first round. That was the high. And then it was 19 and 18 were the highs for each of the rounds.
0: So maybe 20 is just not there anymore, but I like the desperation of the final 30 seconds, and I like the bonus one, too, to where it adds 30 seconds if you hit a certain distance, to where it feels like it's attainable to anybody, rather than with 20 swings. Like, the fact that I'm going to be watching this, and there's going to be guys that are down by 15 that are just going to sit there and just take pitch after pitch after pitch, and it's going to be boring as all hell.
6: From a viewing experience, I totally get what you mean. But also think about the rate at which players just got gassed in an instant, in a hurry, okay, moving forward, not just for this year, but moving ahead into the future. Do you think you'd be able to attract the same caliber of talent under the now old rules? Because I think being able to basically pick and choose your pitches now, that lends itself to being a bit more player friendly this format. And as a result, maybe your field is beefed up accordingly, because make no mistake about it, this is clearly for the benefit of the players involved. I'm not talking about viewers.
1: I disagree. Really. I think this was a Netflix decision. Mm-hmm. I don't think this was a player thing. And I don't think that we had any issue getting the best players previously. Right, like last year, it was Cal Raleigh who was one of the stories of the season that ultimately won it. Junior Caminero was one of the best young players in baseball, along with O'Neill Cruz. You had James Wood in that thing. Matt Olson, who's one of the best home run players in baseball. Yeah. Like, this has not been an issue for Major League Baseball. They don't have the same issue with the home run derby that the NBA, for example, has with the slam dunk competition, where they can't get guys to come participate. A couple of years ago, Bobby Witt Jr., Jose Ramirez, Marcel Ozuna, Pete Alonso, Gunnar Henderson were involved with the home run derby. Like, they've been fine when it comes to participation.
0: Yeah.
1: And they're just trying to find the right format to be able to sell to the respective networks, or in this scenario, to Netflix, the streaming platform.
6: Sure.
1: This was a pure, according to what I've read, a pure Netflix decision on what they wanted for this year's format. I don't think it was the right choice. I think they messed up. I think they're going to look at this afterwards and decide the old format was better. Now, I reserve the right to be wrong on that.
0: Right.
1: We may watch it tonight and say, oh my God, they solved the home run derby and everything went so much better than I expected it to. That's entirely possible. But my prediction going in is we will walk away saying, oh yeah, now I remember why they decided to go to the timer.
0: I just feel like baseball, like, you always want organizations to adapt and to try new things, to get creative and come up with something interesting, like the pitchers challenge and the challenge that we have right now for pitches. I like that, but that's them getting creative. This feels like every year you're just changing the rules again for the home run derby, and it's like, man, it worked so well last year. I never had a problem when it was the 10 outs rule.
1: I would rather them go to pitches than swings, because at least if you go with like 30 pitches, if their like goal is to get 20 swings off, at least then you are disincentivizing guys to wait every time. Now I'm getting all of those as swings, right? Yeah. If you know, hey, I've only got 30 pitches to play with, you might see a guy, it's entirely possible that somebody gets 50 pitches tonight to be able to take 20 swings. I don't think that's good for anybody.
6: No, not
0: it's
6: ideal.
0: It's just boring.
1: And I think the reason that they're doing that is because Netflix will probably, my prediction, Netflix will have a split screen where half of it will be them interviewing somebody while a guy is out there taking the swings. And so they will have as much emphasis on those interviews and some of the other stuff going on during the broadcast as they will what's actually taking place with the home run derby. And I don't think that's necessarily great for anybody involved.
6: Because personally, we know you already have multiple panels, right? The likes of which are going to have Bonds pools, et cetera. And then so much of a big deal has been made about the presentation, the 28 cameras and so forth. But you do run that risk of crazy amount of filler time, no doubt.
1: Alongside Alex and Bradford, I'm BK. Who do you guys have as your winner? The odds for tonight's home run derby: Schwarber's at 3-1, Caminero at 4-1, and then you've got Murakami at 6-1, Cags and Walker both at 7-1, Harper at 9-1, Ben Rice at 10-1, and Wilson Contreras is the least likely to win this thing at 12-1 odds. If you had to bet on somebody, Alex, who would you bet?
0: Mine would be Schwarber. I think he, I know he's a favorite, but I think he gets it done in Philly.
6: I'll go with Caminero spoiling the hometown guy Schwarber in the finals. I'm not saying that back issue is going to pop up again, but just give me the youngster. He's been on such a heater. How could you go against him?
1: I'd go Bryce Harper, 9-1 at home in his home ballpark. I think this is a potential like celebration of Harper in Philadelphia. So I'll go Bryce Harper at 9-1 as my best bet going into tonight's home run derby.
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